0: years ago when she said this.
1: Are you xenophobic? Please explain.
0: Please explain. The implication being she didn't know what xenophobic meant. 133693, great political quotes. And Australia has a lot of them because we've always called, well, we used to, called a spade in this country. And our politicians like giving it to each other and so forth. And, you know, it's part of the colour, the theatre of Australian politics. Len, good morning.
2: Yeah, good morning. There's two quotes which I thought were very good. It was Menzies some years ago in Williamstown when this woman turned around and said, Mr. Menzies, I wouldn't vote for you if you were the Archangel Gabriel.
0: That's right.
2: He said, Madam, he said, if I was the Archangel Gabriel, you wouldn't be in my electorate.
0: It's very funny. It's sort of up there with allegedly a Churchill quote where a woman came up to Churchill and said, Mr. Churchill, you are drunk. And he said, yes, madam, and you are ugly, and I shall be sober in the morning. I don't know if he ever said that or not, but it's a quote attributed to him, possibly erroneously. Marie, good morning.
3: Good morning. How are you, Tom?
0: Yeah, good, Marie.
3: That's good. Paul Keating, when his famous quote was, we have got a recession we have had to have.
0: Yes, he said, this is the recession we had to have. And I tell you, I'm trying to get a job during that recession and unemployment was very high. And that comment didn't go down very well with a lot of people, did it?
3: Oh, well, I lost a lot of my truck drivers. They committed suicide because they lost everything, their homes, their businesses, everything.
0: I don't know how old you are, Marie, but I think it was the early 1970s when Malcolm Fraser said, was it the early 70s? It was sometime in the 70s. Malcolm Fraser said, life wasn't meant to be easy. And the problem was Malcolm Fraser was quite a wealthy sort of Western District farmer, you know, from the squatocracy, and him sort of telling people that life wasn't meant to be easy. It was true, but that also didn't go down too well. Marie, thank you. More great political quotes in a moment. 133693, your science questions answered. Dr. Garl Isles will be with us in about 10 or 15 minutes' time. With the Oxlader on, we're going to look at sporting sponsorships. 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And then they ask me, can I name the sponsors? I always just write Avco. I don't even know if Avco still exists, but they were a finance company, sponsored the Blues in the 70s and the 80s, and I still remember it. 133693, mornings at 3aw.com.au at 19 past 10.
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0: Tom Elliott on Gippsland's Gold.
4: 22 past 10. The other day I attempted to imitate John F. Kennedy's Boston accent about we go to the moon. Anyway, his father, Joe Kennedy Sr., according to Stephen via email, made a great quote. He said, always bet on what you think a man will do rather than what he says he will do, and you'll be right 9 times out of 10. Yeah, that's a good one. And on punishment for young offenders, Brad says, as a child, if I did something the teachers deemed wrong, they just gave me the strap. It was somewhat effective. You knew you were wrong, although it didn't always deter you, says Brad. Well, at least you knew what the punishment was, as opposed to having a society where, in many cases, there is no punishment. 133693, just a reminder, visit amasim.com and tell your pricey telco where to go. Flan, good morning.
5: Good morning. I was about 12 years old in Ireland and listening to the radio with my mother and father. And John F. Kennedy, the president, was on the radio and he said, "Was ask not what your country can do for you, it's what you can do for your country."
4: Yes, that was one of his great quotes, wasn't it?
5: Yes, it was surreal. And I had to ask my mother and father what it meant.
4: Right. And he, of course, was of Irish descent, wasn't he?
5: Yes, he was. And he went to Ireland in 63.
4: Oh, just before his death via assassination.
5: Yeah, just before he was assassinated.
4: Yeah, thank you, Flan. It's funny, isn't it, because so many American politicians with just a hint of Irish blood in them feel this need to go back to Ireland. I think it plays very well with people who are in New York and Boston and some of those northeastern cities, because there's something like Ireland's population is only, I don't know, 5 or 6 million, but there's something like 50 or 100 million people around the world who are of Irish descent. One of those weird things. Thank you, Flan. Now, Jenny joins us. What's happened, Jenny?
6: We had an aggravated burglary here on Friday night.
4: Oh, and, dear.
6: I had a phone call from the police on Sunday to say they had two offenders in custody and they knew who the third one was. Yesterday, I had an email saying that they appeared directly. I'll just read. They said two offenders were arrested and directly presented to court. The magistrate made the decision to release both offenders on bail. This is not the outcome we were hoping for and are disappointed with the results.
4: And so, are you fearful that they might now reappear at your house?
6: Oh, yes. we had a false sense of security having two big dogs in the house that did nothing while we slept, and they were in the house at 4:30. They've had a meeting with management for a performance review.
4: Right.
6: The car's been recovered. I'll never see my jewellery and stuff again, but that's just stuff. Nobody was injured. And it was good the dogs didn't wake up, because it would have turned into something else.
4: So they sort of snuck in. You weren't physically threatened. You slept through the whole thing?
6: Slept through the whole thing.
4: What sort of dogs are they?
6: Useless Kelpies.
4: See, it's surprising. Kelpies are normally up and about. All right, well, look, Jenny, I am sorry about that. And again, you know, your home's been broken into. You've lost jewellery, car was stolen, now recovered, and the two alleged offenders out on bail. Why are we not surprised to hear that? Look, Jenny, look, thank you. We'll certainly treat that as word on the street. We'll see what we can find out. I don't really understand bail anymore, because I wonder, what do you have to do to not get bail? This 14-year-old girl was out on bail when she was, amongst other things, hit this cyclist with a car door. She was charged with 109 offences. Well, she hasn't even needed bail now because they've withdrawn all the charges. Someone breaks into your house and steals things, they get bail too. I mean, it just doesn't make any sense. And the Premier keeps saying, we have the toughest bail laws in Australia. It's not true. Anyway, Jenny, with that word on the street, you can find yourself in the running for the yearly prize, $60,000 towards a Mercedes of your choice, thanks to Mercedes-Benz Brighton. Their interfinancial year trade-in bonus pays $5,000 more for any make or model traded, plus they'll hold that trade-in value until June the 30th. I was 15 or 16 in 1983 when Australia won the America's Cup. It was a massive day. It seems weird because before that, it was a fairly obscure yacht race that was held every 4 years, and the Americans always won. And suddenly, Alan Bond's yacht, Australia 2, with the mysterious winged keel, got up over the Americans at Rhode Island and won. And the nation went berserk, including then Prime Minister Bob Hawke.
7: I tell you what, any boss who sacks anyone for not turning up the day is a bum.
4: I remember asking my parents, could I have the day off school? The answer was no. Naomi, hello.
8: Hello, Tom. How are you?
4: Yeah, good, Naomi.
8: That's good. I'm just interested. I'm driving, so I can't do the search myself. But I'm interested, the 13 or 14-year-old offender, female offender, the fact that she Googled what the penalty would be in the crimes that she committed, has anyone Googled what her result would have been on Google?
4: That's a good point. I might do it, but what if the AI or Google said that actually there is no penalty in the state of Victoria? She probably thought it was okay.
8: Oh, look, I can assure you that would have been definitely a penalty, and she went ahead and committed the crime.
4: Do you agree with me, though, Naomi, that the fact that she, I think she Googled the penalty after having done it, again, we're sort of trying to piece together the timeline, but that sort of shows that the mere fact that she searched for what the penalty might be shows that she knew she'd done something wrong, doesn't it?
8: Oh, cognitively, that shows a level of intelligence that understands repercussions of behaviour. And that, to me, that it's the pub test at the end of the day. She reflected, and reflection has a lot to do with intelligence.
4: Yeah, okay. Well, we just put it through Google. It says that dangerous driving causing death, and this was not a death, it was a serious injury, you can get up to 10 years in prison. Serious injury is up to 5 years. So she must have looked at, assuming that's the result she got, she would have thought, oh, well, 5 years, and because I'm only 14, it probably ends up being no years. Paul, good morning.
9: Yes, good morning, Tom. Just a couple of points. The fact that there was all 109 charges thrown out, that's very perplexing as to what the justice system is doing. If they couldn't get one charge to stick, something must be wrong. And the second point, does that then give this person carte blanche to go ahead and commit further crimes, knowing
4: yes.
9: that they will get away with it?
4: I would have thought so, Paul, because having established that she's not mentally capable now of understanding right from wrong, let's just say she is somehow intelligent despite the idiocy of the court, she could now reasonably conclude that she can pretty much go and do anything because a court has already concluded that she doesn't know right from wrong. And so therefore, you know, she could legally or conceivably do pretty much commit any act and face no punishment.
9: That's disgusting.
4: I know. And again, if the court system, or really it's the justice system, were to sort of stand back a bit and say, righto here, what is this outcome we have got? Is it good or bad for society? It is clearly horrendous, all right? Again, maybe this girl is quite intelligent and maybe she is now reasonably concluded, I'm not going to get punished, and therefore, before we know it, some other cyclist is hit and maybe killed this time, or maybe more cars are stolen or houses are broken into or people are bashed. I don't know, but I just, it is an utter failure of our justice system. I'm frankly quite sick of it. Like, I just, you know, we and it's been over a period of years, we've forgotten about what justice is really about. Punish the offenders, protect society, look after the rights of victims. And we seem to do the exact opposite. News headlines now with David Armstrong. David, good morning.
10: Good morning. The news at 11. A judge has ruled against Coles in the legal battle over accusations of fake discounts. This was the Down Down campaign. The ACCC took action against the supermarket giant, arguing they artificially inflated prices for a short time beforehand, before they then discounted them. Coles has been found guilty of doing that. And hasn't that just been the way forever?
4: Yeah, so what's that? Well, I remember when I worked in retailing, you had to... But there were set sales each year. I was in homeware, David, which you'll be interested in, and we would do what are called sheet sets. So you'd throw in a doona cover, sheets, and pillowcases. Oh. And combined, they were cheaper than buying them separately. But in order to say they were on sale, you had to sort of sell them at a full price for like 2 weeks. So we'd do that. We put them in. No one would buy them because they all knew the sale was coming. And then, oh, discounted 30%. Bang, off they went.
10: I just saw this. I've got to tell you this. There was a British man. He is in his 60s. He was enjoying a bed and breakfast in Milan. He was asleep at night. They kick down his door. They drag him out. He's been taken away. Do you know why?
4: Why?
10: He was sitting 3 seats away from the woman who eventually died on that hantavirus cruise ship when it was on its way to South Africa. So he was on...
4: Oh, I see. So these are the police because he might have the virus.
10: He's been thrown into quarantine for a month. He didn't go on the cruise.
4: No.
10: He was sitting close to her on the plane. As I said, she died, and now they've tracked him down, and he's merrily asleep in his bed and breakfast in Milan. They've whacked on the door, out you come. In you go for a month.
4: Well, don't tell the Victorian government because they probably wouldn't mind doing things like that.
10: That's a bit heavy-handed, isn't it?
4: Unbelievable.
10: He was about 3 or 4 seats away from the plane. And in sport, Geelong has swung 4 changes ahead of Brisbane at the Gabba tonight. Good game. Good. Ryan Myers is back. He had a complex ACL issue, but he's back to playing tonight. All of that at 11.
4: Good to hear. He's a great player, Ryan Myers. 133693. Science questions in a moment. Any science question you have, give us a call. Physicist Dr. Gail Iles from RMIT will be joining us at 26 to 11.
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4: 22 to 11, Dr. Garlisle's in a moment. First, Steve says, Tom, you're on the side of wealthy old boomers. Well, I'm Gen X, Steve, and I resent the insinuation that I'm a boomer. But Steve says, all they do is negatively gear, lots of homes, it's a gravy train, normal people can't have access to it. Well, the problem is, Steve, is that the new rules about investment apply not just to homes but to shares and to industrial property and everything. And it's going to make investment in general less attractive. And guess what? A lot of young people do want to invest. So I'm not quite sure what the government is trying to achieve here. And Peter, on Great Political Quote, says, Robert Menzies at a rally was asked by a man with an English accent, what are you going to do about the houses? Menzies replied, the first thing I'm going to do is put an H in front of them. The houses. Peter, thank you.
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18: She blinded me with science.
4: Dr. Gail Iles is a physicist from RMIT. Now you're English, Dr. Gail. Do you drop your H's sometimes?
19: Definitely not.
4: The house, you know?
19: No. It would be a house.
4: House. You say heist.
19: A house. Darling.
4: Was there pressure on you, like, because you grew up, was it Yorkshire? No.
19: Cheshire.
4: But, you know.
19: Posh part.
4: Yeah, of course. I mean, was received pronunciation, like trying to speak like the Queen, was that still a thing back then?
19: It very much depended on which schools you went to. So if you went to a local school, you'd speak with a very local accent like that up north.
4: Right. Yeah.
19: But if you went to a posher school, you'd be driven more towards the proper and correct pronunciation of words.
4: Because I understand that the BBC used to be more like, you know, speak like the Queen.
19: Mm.
4: But now it's they celebrate regional accents. So whether you're Northern Irish or Scottish or Welsh or any, you know, Mancunian or whatever, you know, they quite like that, which I think is a good thing.
19: Yeah, and it's really interesting in the UK because you can go literally 10 or 20 kilometres down the road
4: and
19: you'll encounter not only a different accent but different words for things, dialects entirely. And I think you wouldn't find the same thing in France or Germany. There are different accents, just not as many.
4: Yeah, I think I don't know this for certain, but I'm told that Italy, they have a lot of what's called, a lot of people speak in dialect, and that is and it's almost, not quite, but it's almost a different language.
19: Yes.
4: So. Yeah.
19: A bit like Queensland and Melbourne. Mm.
4: Well, but see, we're sort of getting slightly off topic here, but I don't think the Australian accent varies all that much. Like, we do have different words for things in different states, but, you know, there might be a slight city-country divide, but it's not always obvious that someone's, say, from Brisbane versus Melbourne.
19: No, that's true. I do find it hilarious on Kath and Kim how you have the... Kath and Kim, and then you've got Trur and Purr.
4: Same act. Now, we had a couple of questions for you last week, so let's get stuck in. Okay. One person wanted to know when Artemis landed in the ocean, if surely it was red hot, and why didn't we see the ocean steaming and boiling below it? Now, my guess is that Artemis, while floating under its parachutes, probably cooled down a bit.
19: Mm.
4: But would it have still been hot?
19: Yeah, so it's a great question. And, I mean, re-entry speeds were around about 40,000 kilometres per hour. And that speed then generates this huge amount of heat. So re-entry would have been about 3,000 Celsius.
4: True.
19: But in the 10 minutes it took to go from the kind of outer reaches of the atmosphere down to the surface of the ground... All of that heat.
4: The ocean.
19: The ocean, for splashdown. It lost all of that heat along the way. So it was only a 10-minute journey, but, the atmosphere between sea level and 100 kilometres, which is the edge of space, is pretty much sub-zero the whole
4: way.
19: So it just cooled down, and by the time it landed, it wasn't a burning sphere of fire.
4: All right, now, the second question was, when was Pluto downgraded from being a planet? And if it's not a planet, what is it?
19: Yeah, so this was a reclassification that occurred in 2006, which I can't believe is 20 years ago, Tom. And there were essentially three main criteria that made this decision. One is that in order for a planet to be called a planet, it has to have what's called gravitational dominance, which means that when it's in its orbit, it's pretty much the only thing in its orbit. So it needs to clear its orbit to be a planet. And whereas what we find is that in Pluto's orbit, it's crowded with loads of other things. So there's other icy bodies, there's other bits of rock in Pluto's orbit.
4: But not as big as Pluto, but still big.
19: They are still quite big. And this was essentially just lack of the technology of telescopes back in the day.
4: Right.
19: And now we have much more powerful kind of observational equipment.
4: So it doesn't have gravitational dominance.
19: That's number one. Number two, they've found other objects that are similar in shape and size to Pluto, like Eris. And in fact, they've discovered the entire Kuiper Belt, which is the outer regions of the solar system, is full of all of these things, comets, icy bodies, small planetoid type bodies. So they came up with a whole new definition, which is the dwarf planet.
4: So it's a dwarf planet.
19: And Pluto, instead of feeling sorry for it, oh, you're no longer a planet, it's actually the OG dwarf planet.
4: That's right, the first one. So, I mean, how big is Pluto? Is it like the size of our moon or something?
19: I think it's the size of our moon, yeah, roughly speaking.
4: Right, so it's not big as far as planets go.
19: It's not big, it's pretty small.
4: All right, but it is round.
19: It's round, and it's got a moon that's almost the same size as it, Charon. So some people want to argue that it's a binary kind of planetary
4: system. So it could be
19: system.
4: A binary dwarf planet.
19: Binary dwarf planet, goodness.
4: Tell you what's a very popular word these days. We have a lot of people who declare themselves to be non-binary. Anyway, we'll put that to one side. 133693, questions for Dr. Garlisle in a moment, broadly on the subject of science at 10:45.
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4: It is 12 to 11. 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Currently it is 16 degrees. Our forecast top remains 21. Science questions now. Dr. Garlisle is here. Stephen, good morning.
5: Oh, good morning. Gail, I know the moon is a sterile environment, but astronauts still need to be cleaned and isolated when returning. If we have man-made bases and we live on the moon, what are the chances of a virus outbreak and can we have an epidemic on the moon?
19: Morning, Steve. This is a great question. On the whole, we're not aware of any viruses that are existing in space. There's no real biomarkers on the moon. We've found the kind of precursors to life on Mars recently, but these are precursors. You've got to do a lot of things to those molecules.
4: There was a movie with Jake Gyllenhaal in it a few years ago where they brought back some samples from Mars and one of them had something organic and it grew and then it ends up getting to Earth and taking over. So it could happen.
19: The far worse thing is that viruses and germs and bugs that we carry grow bigger and develop worse when they're in space, and that's actually more of a risk.
4: And of course, yeah, and on the moon, I mean, obviously, if we have a permanent base, which we might have one day, I mean, people could, despite checking, people could have something and carry it up there, and then in an enclosed environment, it just spreads around and everybody gets sick.
19: And the other thing is that in reduced gravity, your immune system takes a hit, isn't as effective, so you'd be more likely to get stuff, but it would be from the other humans, not from any.
4: Anyway, Steve, if I can remember the name of this this movie, but it's Jake Gyllenhaal, and I found it quite scary, and I've watched it twice. Gary, hello.
6: Good morning, guys. The Murray flows upstream, so if we put a concrete wall on each end, can we stop it and make it flow downstream?
4: Doesn't the Murray flow from? It does flow sort of down from. From New South Wales all the way down to South Australia, doesn't it? Isn't that the way it goes?
19: Yeah, I can't remember which way it flows.
4: I'm sure it does because it silts up at the ocean if it doesn't get a big flow and it needs a big flow to go out to sea. But could we make it flow the other way?
19: Big concrete walls will just tend to stop the flow rather than make it go in a different direction of any river, regardless of which direction it goes in.
4: In general, though, rivers flow the way they flow because, I mean, there's a water source from somewhere, usually like melting snow or something like
19: usually
4: that.
19: Usually from a mountainous region to the ocean, usually.
4: Okay. Thank you, Gary. Brent, hello.
7: Hey, Doctor, how are you going? Voyager 1 is due to go one light day away in November, I think it is.
19: So cool.
7: If we sent a Voyager 3 now, with all the technology, how long would it take to get one light day away?
4: So Voyager was launched in the 70s, wasn't it?
19: Yeah, I think early 70s.
4: Yeah, so it's taken more than 50 years to travel a light day. So the distance that light would travel in a 24-hour day. So could a new, it's not really a satellite, a new spacecraft like that, could it go any faster than what Voyager did?
19: Yeah, I mean, technology has moved on a little bit. We've got ion drives now, which we kind of had then, but they're much better now. I mean, the thing with the Voyager trajectory, it's not an orbit, is that you slingshot off of all of the planets to get to where you're going, and And so you really need them all to kind of line up at a particular point. So you've got to choose your launch date quite carefully to make sure that you hit them all at the right time.
4: And is Voyager still sending things back after all these years?
19: Yeah. So there's two Voyager spacecraft. One we've lost contact with and the other one we're still talking to. It just takes ages for the commands to get there and then for it to send stuff back. So we are still getting information and it has left the solar system, which is just phenomenal.
4: I don't know if in the late 1970s you watched the movie Star Trek The Motion Picture.
19: Oh, great.
4: And the plot of that is that an alien has found Voyager, and they call it V'ger, and has sort of come back to see what all the fuss is about on Earth and causing a bit of a problem. So some people say, should we have been advertising our presence with the Voyager spacecraft?
19: That's the same as the Jodie Foster movie, isn't
4: that? That's right.
19: Contact?
4: Contact, yes.
19: Yeah, another great movie.
4: John, hello.
0: Yeah, hi, Doctor. Listen, in all the documentaries and the movies, the aliens always have like claw hands or chubby hands like Rocky in the Hail Mary project. How is it the aliens, if they're so clever, how can they develop all this technology over such a long period of time if they don't have dexterous little fingers like we do? I don't understand it.
4: Yeah, because they say that, I mean, killer whales and dolphins are very intelligent, but at the end of the day, they just don't have the ability to grasp and manipulate things the way that we do. But, I mean, we don't know any aliens yet, so it's sort of hard to say, isn't it? But I mean, is something like an opposable thumb a sort of something you need to be truly intelligent?
19: I mean, David Armstrong aside, we don't see that many aliens around here. But I think it was Stargate that was depicting aliens a similar way with maybe two fingers only. But that usually goes with an oversized head and communicating through telepathy,
4: yes,
19: not needing technology so much. So maybe that's the answer. And it's a bit like, didn't we develop from frogs at one point, and frogs had the webbed hands and things?
4: Some are smaller than others. Tammy, hello.
8: Hello, I'm curious. Every time an astronaut comes back, they talk about their muscle loss, which starts straight away.
19: Mm.
8: So if they're losing muscle, how on earth can you live on a planet?
4: Well, yes, let's say, you know, we had a permanent base on the moon and people spent too much time there. It'd be very hard with only 1/6 gravity to then successfully come back and live on Earth, wouldn't it?
19: Yeah, that's absolutely right. Great question, Tammy. So, yeah, the muscle atrophy starts, kicks in straight away the minute you enter the zero-G state. And it takes, you know, they only have to be up there for a week, say, and they've lost up to 30% of their muscle.
4: And if in the future people are born on the moon, I mean, they could probably never go to Earth because they'd never develop the bone structure and the muscles.
19: Yeah, you'd need to have some kind of facility like a rotating craft or something, where like a hamster wheel on the moon, where you could train in 1G and prepare yourself for coming back to the Earth.
4: Well, in 2001, A Space Odyssey, they did that. They showed jogging around the inside of spherical hull and doing boxing and stuff. See, it's all in the movies.
19: Yep.
4: We better leave it there. Dr. Gale, thanks for coming in.
19: Thanks, Tom. Until next time.
4: Gale Isles, more science questions in a fortnight. Right now, it's 5 to 11.
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4: Almost 11 o'clock news in a moment with David Armstrong, but we've just had a pretty disturbing off-air word on the street from Mary, who saw someone in a red Volkswagen speeding down Eastlink southbound towards the Mornington Peninsula and pulling what Mary thought might have been a gun on other drivers. Anyway, the police have been called. We will check that out, Mary, and you will certainly be in the draw for the yearly prize. $60,000 towards a Mercedes of your choice, thanks to Mercedes-Benz Brighton. When you think Mercedes-Benz Brighton, Melbourne's only all-in-one Mercedes-Benz retailer. Coming up after the news, the energy transition in this state and other parts of Australia. We're getting rid of the coal-fired, the gas-fired power plants, and we're going to do everything for solar and wind. Is this realistic? We'll speak to an energy expert straight after the news. And with David Jock Schwartz, what are some memorable sporting sponsorships that you've seen? Like, I still think of Abco and Carlton, even though I'm pretty sure Abco doesn't exist anymore. Come and join us, 133-693.
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22: 16 degrees in Melbourne, sunny at top today, 21, 11 o'clock. Good morning. I'm David Armstrong. Coles is facing millions of dollars in fines after a judge ruled it misled customers with its Down, Down discount campaign. The ACCC took action against the supermarket giant, arguing they had raised prices for a short time before promoting a significant saving to customers. A federal court justice has found while the price increases weren't artificially high, the promised discount was misleading because the sample products had not been sold for that price for long enough. The Prime Minister says breaking an election promise is not something he does lightly after winding back capital gains and negative gearing incentives. Anthony Albanese believes the move will boost housing supply. The opposition will tonight deliver its budget reply, vowing to link the immigration rate to new migrants. Mr. Albanese says the Liberals are just dog whistling while his government's working to make things fairer.
24: We certainly don't do these things lightly, but we're also not going to
1: have a circumstance where we know that something simply isn't working increasingly, then the risk there is that younger generations simply get cut out.
22: A crime scene's been set up at Reservoir, where a beauty salon has been set alight in the early hours. Police say a projectile was thrown through the front window of a laser clinic on Edward Street just after 5:30. Then a fire was lit inside. The offenders fled in a vehicle before a witness extinguished that fire. Another 90,000 tonnes of fertiliser has been secured to help Australian farmers and producers. The federal government's underwritten three shipments. It builds on the 250,000-tonne purchase that was locked in with Indonesia last month. Donald Trump has touched down in Beijing for a summit with his Chinese counterpart. Nine's Lauren Tomasi says several top US executives are with him.
2: One of the people behind him in this contingent was Elon Musk, the former first buddy, I guess we called him, and I guess they've reunited at least for now. Donald Trump's taking more than a dozen of these big American CEOs. That includes Apple's Tim Cook, the CEO of NVIDIA. And Donald Trump says the first thing he'll be asking Xi Jinping is to open up China to these American companies.
22: WhatsApp's introducing a new security measure which will encrypt the conversation users have with its artificial intelligence facility. The company says people ask AI about subjects such as health, finance and relationships, and they would want those discussions to be kept secret. However, critics warn the secrecy means companies can't be exposed or held accountable if their AI gives advice which leads to harm. In finance, the All Ordinaries up 11 points, our dollar 72.58 US.
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22: better. Western Bulldogs coach Luke Beveridge is taking a cautious approach to Carlton with Josh Fraser coaching for the first time. The Dogs beat Melbourne last year in the game after Simon Goodwin was sacked as coach. Beveridge says it's shaping up as an even matchup, regardless of who's coaching.
21: How they motivate themselves going to this game, whether they do anything differently, you know, that'll be the thing that will be intriguing. They've got a systematic approach to the game that you can't all automatically flip on its head, but you can have different game plans, different personnel doing different things. And
22: John Longmire, Ken Hinckley and Adam Simpson, all still in the race for the Carlton coaching job, all saying they'll need to take their time to consider their position. And Man City's defeated Crystal Palace 3-0, cuts Arsenal's lead to 2 points on top of the Premier League table. That's the latest news and sport.
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10: I'm Daniel Brewer with your local news and sport headlines. The Gardner Foundation have opened two grant programs this week, which invest in locally led initiatives across Victoria's daring regions such as Gippsland. More information is available on their website. A young pilot's Guinness World Record attempt is detouring back through East Gippsland this week. Teenager Rose Donald is just days away from setting the record as the youngest female pilot to circumnavigate the nation solo in a general aviation aircraft. Miss Donald saying she needs to drop off a backpack.
25: Tassie's the last stretch. I'll be into Hobart, back up to Mallacoota to return somebody's backpack.
10: In sport, Football Victoria Round 6 Women's League matches for the weekend. Traralgon City versus Traralgon Olympians. Fortuna 60 versus Sale United, Newbury Yallourn United versus Falcons 2000, Maui United versus Monash SC and Tyres SC versus Churchill United. That's the latest local news and sport.
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10: Your four-day forecast for Gippsland and the Valley, fine and sunny with light winds. Tomorrow, the chance of morning fog clearing to a mostly sunny day, 22. Saturday, mostly sunny with a slight chance of an evening shower, 22. Sunday, cloudy with a very high chance of showers, 19. The Valley and Orbost, 21. Sale, Bairnsdale and Lakes entrance atop of 20. Right now, it's 16 degrees.
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4: It is 7 past 11. I want to discuss the energy transition in a moment. We've got an expert in the studio about, like, is it realistic that we go to 80% renewables in 5 or so years? If we shut down our remaining coal-fired power stations, is it possible that solar and wind can fill the gap? What do we do given our population is still forecast to rise rapidly? What happens when more and more people drive EVs? What happens to all these data centres that they're going to build around Melbourne? They are absolute power hogs. Anyway, that's ahead. Emails, mornings@3aw.com.au. Susan, we were talking about science fiction movies before and importing things from other planets. Susan says, what was the Jake Gyllenhaal movie you were just talking about? It's called Life. I checked it out during the news and it's quite scary, and it involves samples brought back from Mars, and on a spaceship, one of the samples has something that's alive and it grows. And anyway, I'll let you watch it. And on punishment for doing the wrong thing, Trish says, when I was in grade two, I forgot my reading book. I knew I was going to be in a lot of trouble. I was sent to the principal, and from that day on, I was never in trouble again because even at 7 years old, I knew I'd done the wrong thing. Trish concludes, the 14-year-old we've been talking about today certainly knows the difference between right and wrong, and yet that 14-year-old is out scot-free at the moment. And it occurs to me that that 14-year-old, because a court has declared that of doll-like incapacity, that she is mentally incapable of distinguishing between right and wrong, she could do anything. She, if she had a gun, could just go up and shoot someone in the head, and the court would have to conclude, you don't know right from wrong, therefore it's not your fault. Now, before we talk about the energy transition, I came across this morning. I couldn't believe it. So we've been talking about all the changes in the budgets and whether, you know, negative gearing should be grandfathered. What that means is if you already had a negatively geared property or house, you know, you can keep it that way because investment rules should only be changed for the future, not for the past. The Greens economic spokesperson, Nick McKim, talked about this, and we've spoken to Nick McKim a couple of times. Just have a listen now to how he expressed the concept of grandfathering.
7: In order to shift property investors to a significant degree out of the market, which would let owner-occupiers to a significant degree into the market, you would need to not grandperson in existing arrangements.
4: We need to not grand person the existing arrangements because it is evil within the Greens to refer to someone's gender, i.e. grandfather. He says we should not grand person them. And to Nick McKean, I just say, well, even the word person has the word son in it, Nick, so you're guilty of gendering, aren't you? Isn't that ridiculous? He can't bring himself to say the word grandfather. And instead, it's we should not grand person these arrangements. And does anybody, I mean, you could say a grandparent, but does anybody in the real world actually use the term grand person? Anyway, the Greens providing new reasons to laugh at them pretty much every day. 133693, mornings@3aw.com.au. A couple of months ago, we auctioned off a day in the studio. All the money raised was donated to the Royal Children's Hospital Good Friday Appeal. Our next guest very generously stumped up $26,000 for the privilege of watching this show being prepared and now presented. He's the Managing Director of Power Maintenance Energy. He is an energy expert. Nick Hilaris, good morning.
8: Good morning. How are you?
4: Well, very good. So, very quickly, what is your business, Power Maintenance Energy? What does it do?
8: So what we do is we look after the big end of town, like the large industrial commercial customers, anyone using over 40,000 kilowatt hours, who generally pay roughly a 30% less cost than your normal small business customers. We mitigate risk. We basically negotiate contracts at the right time with when the market is up. We don't negotiate. When the market comes down, we negotiate, lock customers in, basically save customers money on network charges, budgets, and basically build strategies around them saving money to stay in business.
4: So essentially, you go and negotiate with the power companies to get a better deal on power for these big businesses. They use a lot of power.
8: That's correct. As well as network charges, there's different types of strategies on the market that businesses can adopt or adapt and adapt to in their business models to actually save on costs because network charges are on the increase.
4: Yeah, well, that's and that, of course, is something that households are seeing as well. In fact, I think there's a proposal to have even larger network charges now to pay for all the new poles and wires and, you know, transmission lines that are being built here in Victoria.
8: That's correct. So New South Wales is looking at around a 19% increase. Victoria will follow suit very soon because all these renewable energy projects need to come onto the main lines and that's what's happening.
4: Well, just on renewable energy, I mean, I've got real doubts as to whether, you know, I know we're investing a lot in solar and we're building VNI West to transmit solar energy from New South Wales into Victoria. And we've got wind farms planned, not built yet, planned all over the place. But I mean, in this state, we're very heavy users of both gas and electricity. We are planning to shut down the remaining coal-fired power stations within the next 10 years. Do you think we're going to be okay when it comes to electricity? Like, you know, we've always been used to it. I mean, it might be expensive, but you turn the switch on and the power is available. But when we get rid of those coal-fired power stations in the next 5 to 10 years, are we going to have enough power to go around?
8: No way. The problem is you've got baseload generators are the most important and the most keyest ingredient in the market. The problem is if you price them out of the market and throw all these renewables on without those baseload power, you're going to have blackouts everywhere.
4: Right, because, I mean, in South Africa, they have somehow stuffed up their power grid and blackouts, you know, 4 to 8 hours a day are quite common. People just learn to live with it. I mean, is that sort of where we're headed or do you think they'll keep the coal-fired power stations open?
8: No, they have to keep the coal-fired power station. They have to find a way to do it similar to what Germany and China have. I travel to Germany about this stuff all the time and learn from their markets. So basically the situation is you must have baseload power and the other generators can operate onto the market at different times when they're needed. For instance, solar can operate between 10 and 3 onto the market. Mm. And hydro can operate at certain times.
4: But see, the problem is with solar, I mean, If I work a normal day, come home middle of winter, it's dark at 5 o'clock and I get home and I want the lights on, I want the TV on, I've got my electric cooker on because the gas ones are now banned. I mean, you know, solar doesn't work so well then, does it?
8: No, it doesn't. So, you know, they're looking at different types of investment like gas and hydro. The problem is, you know, these are all small band-aid solutions for peaking stations. They're not actual baseload generators.
4: So, I mean, I've spoken in the past to Lily D'Ambrosio, the state energy minister, and she seems to think that if we build enough batteries, you know, we can have the solar feeding into these giant batteries during the day and then at night, you know, Melbourne, all of Victoria can survive off battery power. Is that realistic?
8: No, she's not from the industry. She wouldn't understand, unfortunately, and I don't mean that in a bad way towards Lily because she's been dumped with a portfolio that she doesn't fully understand how the mechanisms, what they need to do is really look at it because batteries are not a baseload generator.
4: No.
8: So no matter how many batteries you put in, you're not going to get the result.
4: So, again, if we do what we're told is going to happen and the coal-fired power stations are shut down, what's the alternative? I mean, nuclear is off the agenda, so is building gas-fired power stations the only alternative we've got?
8: Why not? We've got a lot of water around us as well. We've got hydro. There's a lot of technology. Hydrogen's not far off. I'm just over in Munich in a few weeks having a look at the hydrogen technology, how quickly it's getting. It's moving in the market a fair bit, but we're not far off.
4: But even hydro, I mean, hydro as in water as opposed to hydrogen. I mean, Snowy 2.0 has taken much longer, and they reckon it's going to cost $40 billion now versus the original cost was $2 billion. So, I mean, as a signature hydro project, it hasn't worked all that well, has it?
8: No, this is the result. The problem is you've got to pump the water back up the mountain and off-peak prices are up as you take out coal-fired generators. So what happens is that is it worth pumping the water back up at night to generate during the day, or do you do it the other way around?
4: So I look at this and I still think we've lost an opportunity by not going towards nuclear power. But, I mean, is the solution that we just have to have an about-face and we keep the coal-fired power stations open? Is that sort of what you think will happen?
8: Yeah, China, Germany are all moving to more efficient coal-fired power stations. I think that the government really need to look at brand new, more effective coal-fired power stations.
4: But ideologically, they've got to get over this opposition to coal-fired power stations, don't they?
8: Well, they really do, because it's when they all lose power, there's going to be more problems. And it's going to cost manufacturing. It's going to cost a lot of businesses.
4: Yeah. So average household, like, you know, I mean, I've got solar panels and quite a small battery. I think it's like 4 kilowatts or something. But, you know, it certainly has cut our power bills, but you couldn't live off it all the time. But, I mean, is the future, if you're a household, that you have as many solar panels, as big a battery as you can afford, and maybe you have your own petrol generator to kick in if a blackout comes?
8: It's looking that way, unfortunately, the way that they're going about it. I just think that the future is microgrids, where the government need to really get involved in the way they're putting the batteries out and basically giving batteries pretty much for free, and half the load that's left on the battery, they discharge that during the day when they need it and actually

0: such as nuclear power, because you can do it if you play the spot market and you know what you're doing correctly.
1: But again, you've got to get over the idea, nuclear power, that was Peter Dutton's policy. We don't want to be like Peter Dutton anyway. Let's go to a call. Josh, good morning.
2: I've read recently that Japan has been using almost like micro power stations, attaching them to rivers, hydro, desalination plants. And so they're using these micro areas and generators to do small areas rather than a big bulk area. With all of our rivers, with all the things that we've got in Australia, surely those micro options for rivers and generators would be an option for us.
1: Well, yeah, although we do have droughts at times. There's a famous picture of a drought 100 years ago, and you could drive a horse and a cart down the Murray River because there was no water in it. But I mean, what about? I've read ideas like having some sort of massive generator at the mouth of Port Phillip Bay where the tidal surges coming in and out would turn it. I mean, is there any truth to these things, or could they work?
0: It could work. Foreign investment is one of the mechanisms that you can bring into the market. It can work. All this stuff is working overseas. That's why it's important for the government to have a look overseas and see how they're coping with trying to hit that 20% target drop.
1: But see, we're trying to go to, is it 82% by 2035, if I got the renewables?
0: That's right. Yeah, that is correct.
1: So 2035 is 9 years away. Like, you know, these things, even if they work, have to be built like now.
0: The next 5 years is going to be the most volatile in the market, I think, and we need to be looking at it absolutely everything.
1: All right. Well, look, thank you so much for coming in today, and you've been watching the show being made. Has it been what you expected it would be, or has it been a bit different, or what?
0: It's organised chaos like my team at work, but it's been, you've got a brilliant crew around you and a great team. So well done to everybody here that has shown me around. Good on you guys.
1: No, they're a brilliant team. 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
4: 23 past 11. Now, the Ox joins us in about 10 minutes' time. We're going to look at sporting sponsorships, you know, the little labels that football players have on their jumpers and on their shorts. And, you know, some sponsorships are more significant in people's minds than others. I remember for many years, Richmond was sponsored by the TAC, the Transport Accident Commission, and two or three times Tigers players, I think, were done for drink driving. It got a little bit awkward to be sort of advertising the TAC and have players who'd done the wrong thing on the roads. That was a while back. Emails, mornings at 3aw.com.au. Michael says it is obvious that Jim Chalmers is underqualified academically for the role of treasurer. However, says Michael, so was Paul Keating. Paul Keating left school at 15, didn't have much formal education, but he did master the portfolio. Yeah, I must say, look, I've spoken with Jim Chalmers, I don't know, maybe half a dozen times over the years. He's definitely a smart person. I'm more thinking now with this budget that we had 2 days ago, there wasn't idiocy about it, but it is it's partly wanting to put up the tax on all sorts of investments, not just property, is a cash grab, there's no doubt. Even with this cash grab, you know, debt is still going up another 25% over the next 4 years. So it's going to hit $1 trillion next year. According to the budget estimates, gross debt is going to hit $1.25 trillion. By 2030. So I think he's increased these taxes really as a cash grab. And I think it's also, there's a bit of social justice there saying, you know, and this is a Labor / left wing thing, you know, if you've got money to invest, you're one of the wealthy class, we don't like you, so we're going to tax you more. And that's what it is. 133693, escape your pricey telco. Visit amaysim.com for affordable mobile plans. And also via email, Frank says, Coles has been found guilty of misleading conduct and will face millions of dollars in fines, but that's okay because I'll just pass that on to the customers. Yeah, well, that is a good point, Frank. And, you know, I mean, I doubt Coles would ever admit this, but they might decide that the fines they face, it is worth only pretending to discount things because they make more money out of that than they pay off in fines. Kerry, good morning.
5: Good morning, Tom. Thank you for your program and excuse my croaky voice.
4: Oh, that's all right. There's a lot of people getting sick at the moment.
5: Just a bit of a cough. Yeah, but anyway, the reason why I rang about the 14-year-old girl, do you know if the magistrates are taking their instructions from Jacinta Allen?
4: Look, not directly, but the State Attorney General I think, have meetings with magistrates and they do talk about sentencing and all those sorts of things. So let's just say what happens in our courts is definitely influenced by the government of the day. There's no doubt about that.
5: I thought so. With this girl and so many others like her, it's about time we set up with the army some sort of barracks or boot camp for these kids to go to learn a bit of respect and decency. And also, their parents should be charged with all the damage that these kids are doing.
4: Oh, I know. But the problem is the 14-year-old looks like she was already not at home, as in was in some sort of supposedly secure accommodation, whatever that means. I don't mind the idea of the boot camp, Kerry. You know, a court could say, well, maybe this girl doesn't know right from wrong. Fine. At 14 years of age, I should say, if you don't know right from wrong, you should. And maybe a type of boot camp is a good way to do it. And you could have retired military veterans, maybe police officers, that sort of thing. They get paid and they would run it. Let's just give it a go. Because, I mean, the softly approach, the, oh, we don't want to put a young person into jail because they might come out an even worse person. We've tried that. It doesn't work. We just have a generation of young offenders who know that there are no consequences. maybe a boot camp is a good idea. If you get to 13 or 14 and you honestly don't know right from wrong, then we are going to teach you. Now, we just had an off-air word on the streets. Apparently, both the police and the ambulance services are blocking off Tulip Street in Sandringham just before Bluff Road. That's from Peter. We don't know much about it, but Peter, there's the weekly prize for you to consider. This time tomorrow, a $1,000 voucher to spend at Imp Jewellery. And if you win that, automatically you'll be in the running for the yearly prize. 60 grand towards a Mercedes of your choice, thanks to Mercedes-Benz Brighton. And they make servicing your Mercedes simple with Melbourne-wide vehicle pickup and drop-off. Bruce, hello.
6: History for you. Back in the 1800s, the Chernside family owned big station property at Skipton in Victoria.
4: Yes.
6: And they sent out a turbine from England to generate power to feed the homestead and all the cottages and et cetera on their Carambalic station. And it was set up on the Emu Creek. And that was back in the mid-1800s.
4: So we could do that 175 years ago.
6: Yeah, exactly. And if you look through the archives there somewhere, it'll be recorded. But no, it's set up and it generated power just on the Emu Creek.
4: Well, that's interesting, Bruce. Yeah, you wouldn't believe it, but a friend of mine grew up near Skipton, so I actually know the town quite well. Well, there's not much to it, but they have a general store. I think there's a pub, and they have an eel factory there. They process eels. Which actually, I like eating eels, and there's a lot of them around Skipton, so there you go. All right, thank you, Bruce. Scott, good morning.
7: Yeah, morning, Tom. It's an interesting comparison between Coles being fined millions of dollars for misleading the public with their discounts, whereas Albo and Chalmers misled the public in terms of what they were going to do, and they may face consequences at the ballot box, but maybe not.
4: Maybe not. I know, it is interesting, isn't it? If you lie in politics and you get away with it, it's okay, isn't it?
7: Well, that's it. It seems like we hold our corporate entities to a higher standard than our elected officials, which seems a bit backwards.
4: Yeah, that is a very good point, Scott. I hadn't actually thought about it that way, but you are right. We tolerate, in some cases, possibly even encourage politicians to lie to us, and most of the time they face no consequences, or the consequences are only at the ballot box, and we've got... well, roughly 2 years before the next federal election, and maybe people will have forgotten about it then. And yet, you know, we go berserk about Coles allegedly saying the wrong thing about whether prices were discounted or not. Coles apparently will face fines in the tens of millions of dollars. Albo and Jim Chalmers, they're not being fined. News headlines now with David Armstrong. David, good morning.
8: Good morning. Midday. The Coles story is there in our midday news. Also, the story you've covered this morning, the 14-year-old girl who escaped 109 charges. They didn't even bring them to court. They threw the case out because she was too young to know the difference between right and wrong.
4: I was talking to Kiara Parker and Stephanie Wacklerwick half an hour ago, and it seems to me, now that a court has declared she mentally doesn't know right from wrong, she could go and shoot someone in the head. And probably nothing happens because it has already been decided that when it comes to criminal activity, she doesn't get right from wrong. I mean, this is an extraordinary turn of affairs when you think about it.
8: News conference this morning, and the Attorney General Sonia Kilkenny was at that news conference, I suppose, to Jacinta Allen, and Sonia Kilkenny said that, are you criminally responsible at that age? Well, in some cases, yes. In some cases, no. Every matter is different. But to her credit, Jacinta Allen was pushed. Is it a legitimate excuse in this instance? And she goes, I don't think it is.
4: But it is. Because it's happened.
8: Because that's what the court said. Also, there were phone calls late yesterday afternoon. The premiers of Queensland, New South Wales and Western Australia must have got together because they piled on Victoria for what we got in the budget
4: and they didn't. We got too much money and we only have this amount of the total population. Chris Minns is very upset at us.
8: We'll add lots of numbers to bear it out. And poor old WA, they're teed off because we've got all the money for the suburban rail. All they want to do is build one road over there.
4: Trust me, they didn't get a sausage. They have so much money over there. They wouldn't even notice it.
8: Well, Jacinta Allen came out today and said, you know why we got more? Because we don't have mining tax revenue, and those three states do.
4: We were talking about great political sayings. There's another one, a Paul Keating one, that comes to mind that's relevant here. He once said, never get between a state premier and a bucket of money because you'll get knocked over.
8: I dread this, but the statistics don't look too bad. Bulldogs coach Luke Beveridge taking a cautious approach to Carlton with interim coach Josh Fraser
4: look
8: at the helm. Well, we beat Melbourne last year in the game after Simon Goodwin was sacked. So we've got some we've got some form, but
4: we have a track record of bouncing back after coach sackings, and we understand this territory very well because we do it every couple of years on average.
8: Beware the wounded blue. That's all there at midday.
4: Thank you, David. David Armstrong there. The Festival of Davids continues in a moment. The Ox joins us. What are some of the most memorable sporting sponsorships you can think of? 133693, mornings at 3aw.com.au at 26 to midday.
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3: Tom Elliott on Gippsland's Gold.
4: It is 23 to midday, the Ox in a moment. First, though, Terry says, I live down at the Mornington Peninsula. Terry says, even if I wanted to, I can't go off the grid because we have a pumped sewage system. Yes, that is right. I'm familiar with that. A lot of places in the Mornington Peninsula are down the bottom of hills and so forth. And unfortunately, you have to have an external power supply to, well, pump the nasty stuff back uphill. And Phil says, this garbage about a 14-year-old not knowing right from wrong is disgraceful. What's to stop an adult going to court and saying that as a child they were never taught right from wrong? Does that mean they couldn't be charged or found guilty of anything? Phil, Terry, thank you. We just had an off-air word on the street from Wendy. Apparently, there's a trespasser on the railway tracks at Footscray. All suburban and regional trains are being held up as a result. Wendy, thank you. We'll check it out. And you could be in the running for the weekly prize, a $1,000 voucher to spend at Imp Jewellery, the handmade and remodelling specialists, impjewellery.com.au.
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19: But it ain't about how hard you hit. It's about how hard you can get hit and keep moving forward. That's how winning is done.
18: Sports with David the Ox Schwartz.
4: I always call this the Festival of Davids. We have the news headlines with David Armstrong, and now we have Sport with David the Ox Schwartz. Ox, good morning. Good
20: morning, Tom. You would have heard the news about Zurich and Angus Brayshaw and Alistair Clarkson coming out pretty strong about having a partnership with somebody who's not supporting players. And I totally agree with Clarko.
4: So just so I'm clear, so Zurich had insurance contracts for players.
20: Yep.
4: And they're now excluding things like head knocks and concussion. Saying it's too risky.
20: And I think if you go into partnership with anybody at that sort of level, it's got to be conciliatory, and it's got to be, you know, favourable to both parties. And yeah, I don't like it. I don't like the situation that the Melbourne are in bed with a sponsor that isn't supporting.
4: Isn't doing the right thing. There are other sponsors like this. Look, I've never understood. You might have read today that the Sydney Swans have excluded from St Kilda from the Pride round because there's a Saints player who's allegedly used a homophobic slur.
20: Mm-hmm.
4: All right, the Sydney Swans have as a major sponsor Qatar Airways. And in Qatar, homosexuality is outlawed. It is punishable. You go to jail if you're found to be engaging in gay activity.
20: And human rights issues all along the way. So
4: here's the Swans saying, we are the LGBTQIA+ friendly club, and we have a Pride round and we have a rainbow flag. But they take probably millions of dollars from an airline in a country where the LGBTQIA community is banned.
20: But there's been sponsorships along the way, and you know, we had the Escort Cup and we had the Foster's Cup and the Night Series. But I remember as a Hawthorn supporter, we had BFC. Now, I don't even know what BFC stands for. It must have been a financial...
4: What does it stand for?
20: I don't know what BFC was, but I think it was a finance industry. But our nemesis of the 80s was Essendon, and Essendon had Newbrick.
4: That's right.
20: And I used to love buying the training jumpers with BFC on it. Now, I have no idea. And then when I played, we had Spring Valley Water, Pioneer Homes.
4: Yes.
20: We had Tui's Blue.
4: You had a strange wine brand once, gin something or other,
20: Not in my time. Avco was big, bigger calf.
4: So I was going to say, I think Avco was bought years ago by GE Money.
20: Was Avco a finance institution?
4: It was something, but to this day I don't actually know.
20: Well, you were in the finance game.
4: I know, but I was only little when we were Avco, but every year Carlton sends me these incredibly long email surveys and, you know, how do you think about our sponsors? Can you name our sponsor? Who is our jumper sponsor? And I don't know. And they just say, what sponsors can you name? I just write Avco.
20: Yeah.
4: Just to upset
20: that's
4: them.
20: It.
4: Doesn't exist. And I think it was some sort of business finance thing, or maybe, I don't know. But I do know that it was on all the jumpers I can remember back in the day.
20: Do you remember the big individual one? And this might be going back even before our time, but O.J. Simpson, when he did that big one with Hertz.
4: That's right.
20: And it was the most unusual, you know, alignment. Ended up paying dividends early on, and then obviously later on it didn't. But that was just a very unusual sponsorship.
4: And I think Michael Jordan might have been one of the first basketballers who had his own sponsor, like, you know, and with Nike, with the Air Jordan.
20: Yeah.
4: And he created a whole class of shoe.
20: Yeah.
4: Now, I might tell you, I ran my one and only marathon wearing those Nike Airs. And they were brand new, boy, yeah, like a week old before the race. And all the air gel capsule things in the heels.
20: Burst.
4: They burst.
20: Oh,
4: they didn't do anything at all.
20: Do you remember the big uproar? There was about to be a deal done with, I think it was the stadium in Perth, and it was going to be called Crazy John Stadium.
4: That's right.
20: And the outcry was just ridiculous.
4: Yes.
20: And they're just a subsidiary of Telstra.
4: Yes.
20: But Crazy John couldn't get his stadium up.
4: Yeah, and then they copied Carlton and called it Optus Stadium.
20: Optus, there we go.
4: We used to have Optus Oval. Remember, I mentioned this before, but for a while Richmond was sponsored by the TAC, and there were several players who were done for drink driving, and that sort of didn't work all that well.
20: And then the Lexus Centre became the Lexus Centre when they appointed Mick Malthouse, and they got him in a Lexus and they put Lexus on the map. So there's been some really good sponsorships along the way as well.
4: And I've liked the way one of the longest serving sponsors, I reckon, would be Ford with Geelong.
20: It's the longest running sponsorship. Sports sponsorship in the world.
4: And is it really?
20: In the world.
4: And it's interesting because, I mean, I drove to Geelong last week to watch my daughter play football, and you pass that sort of red brick and cream building as you, on the left as you're coming in, and that was like the Ford, I think it was the engine plant or something. And the point is, we haven't made Fords in this country for 10 years now, but Ford still sponsors Geelong.
20: And Godfrey Hirst has now taken over a big part of that, and they're now opening up, I think, RSEA are in there. And so there's, that building has certainly changed.
4: Tommy joins us. Go ahead, Tommy.
5: Yeah, how you going?
20: Good, Tommy.
5: Yeah, there's a couple. The best one used to be Hard Yakka, I reckon, on the Collingwood jumper.
4: That's right.
20: It is a good one.
4: Yakka. I think you just said Yakka.
20: Yakka.
5: But they were tough, you know, things like that. Richmond had Tetley Tigers, but the ones I never knew of, Ox, like similar to you, Essendon had Orange and Three. I reckon it went for about two years.
4: That's right.
5: Already I knew they were a phone company.
4: That's right.
5: Who is this,
4: Mike? I remember Three. It's when 3G emerged as the exciting new technology of tomorrow.
20: They were big too, and they had the multicoloured three and the flashy, and then orange was a bit unusual for the Bombers who were red and black.
4: Yeah, that was odd.
20: Yeah.
4: And funny enough, in the late 80s, I worked at New Brick for a month, stacking bricks, the toughest job I've ever had, because the owner of the company was a massive Essendon fan. And there was just, you had to go to work and there was just Essendon stuff everywhere.
20: Yeah, it would have been too.
4: 1-3-6-9-3, mornings at 3aw.com.au. 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
4: 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Great sporting sponsorships. 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Ford is the longest running sponsorship, apparently, in the world of a sporting team. First, though, weather for Victorian Opera. They're presenting the Dinky Dye Family Classic, The Magic Pudding, 15th to the 30th of May. So it starts tomorrow. Tickets from $28 at victorianopera.com.au. It's now 18 degrees. Our forecast top is 21. Now, I mentioned a sponsor before, Ox, that I thought maybe it was Hawthorn, gelled something or other. Ben, what was I thinking of?
6: You're thinking of the company Geldwin that sponsored the Saints.
4: Yes, it was St Kilda.
20: Are they windows or something?
4: What does Geldwin do?
6: Close, David. It was glass.
20: Right. There you go.
6: And even the Saints supporters didn't know who they were.
20: Well, at least we do now.
4: I guessed maybe it was like a wine company or something. I just didn't know.
20: No, Geldwin. There we go. It's glass.
4: Even at Carlton, on the rare occasion a goal is kicked last year, they'd have the Barclay smoked ham would come up. that was the ad for a goal. Very nice ham, I might say.
20: Oh, beautiful.
4: Rodney, hello.
7: Yeah, g'day, guys. How you going?
4: Good.
20: Good, Rod.
7: That's good. Yeah, you mentioned a couple for Hawthorn earlier. So BFC stood for Beneficial Finance Company.
4: Righto. So that was the Hawthorn equivalent of Avco, perhaps.
20: Yep.
7: Correct. And the other one you mentioned, the wine company, was Wingvale.
4: Wingvale, that's what I was thinking of.
20: Where are they from? Rod, where are they from?
4: Rod's left us. Wingvale Wine. I've always...
20: Wins in Coonawarra, but it'd be different, wouldn't it?
4: We did think so.
20: Yeah.
4: The afternoon's program will be taking place after the midday news. Tony Moakley, good morning.
8: I am performing in great pain. I slashed my thumb last night. Note to Jim, I'm not in pain. Note to Jim Chalmers, deep cuts aren't that painful. Thank you. That's called topical.
20: It is topical.
8: So we want to know what's got you into ER? Ooh. You'd have some stories.
20: Smarties up the nose when I was three.
8: That is outstanding. All right. We're off to the races with that. The joys of single life or not, we'll talk about that. Boarding schools are something I flagged it yesterday, but we are doing it today.
4: In our family, a standard punishment for bad behaviour was the threat to go to boarding school. And I got the impression from my dad that it was like Oliver Twist, that you wore rags and you weren't given enough to eat and said, please, sir, can I have some more? And then I became friends with people who had gone to boarding school and apparently it wasn't like that.
20: No, there'll be good and bad stories with that, Tony.
8: I'm looking forward to it, having had siblings who did it. And Kev Poulton, our regional consultant, will be live in the studio and we are talking about manners. When somebody says, who's next at a bakery, and you are, but somebody else steps forward.
4: Yeah, no good.
8: They should go to boarding school.
4: All right, good on you, Tony. Tony Moakley there with the award-winning afternoons program. Shannon, hello. Hello, Shannon.
9: Hello.
4: Yes, go ahead.
9: I reckon the worst one ever would be the Blue M&Ms on Carlton Football Club.
20: That was and on the footy show with Sam Newman, where he grabbed the M&M and the M&M deflated, is one of the funniest things. Yeah, it was a light blue. It was a light blue M&M. It was a special edition M&M that they brought out.
4: We've been through some terrible away strips. We had a silver one for a while. There was actually a yellow one once, but I think that was the sponsor driven. And the M&M one comes up as being one of the worst ever.
20: I don't mind the light blue. I don't mind the light blue. But
4: interestingly, it's a colour that has not really been claimed by any other team.
20: No. That's why I think the Gold Coast should have gone.
4: Gone light blue.
20: Like a light blue.
4: Well, can I tell you, I used to know someone who was a director at North Melbourne. They were close to becoming the Gold Coast. Like they were going to do a transplant rather than a new team. And the person I knew thought it was a good idea because he said, North, we just don't have enough supporters. And the AFL was going to chuck money at the club. Anyway, it didn't happen. But so it might have been light blue had that happened. Jeff, hello.
10: G'day, Tom. G'day, Ox. How you going?
20: Good, Jeff.
10: That's the way. Back in the day, I reckon when KB was running around, the Tigers had Esso as a sponsor, and their motto, of course, was?
4: A tiger in your tank.
10: Put a tiger in your tank.
4: Yeah, that was a good... So Esso were actually a... sort of full on. They were a brand of petrol station, but they were a whole oil and gas operation behind that. And back in petrol station, you know, they'd say our petrol is better than your petrol, even though all petrol's pretty much the same.
20: Knowing KB, he would have done a deal and would have got the petrol for free, and he'd probably still have it in his tank today.
4: Well, it might have been light blue had that happened. Jeff, hello.
0: G'day, Tom. G'day, Ox. How you going?
20: Good, Jeff.
0: That's the way. Back in the day, I reckon when KB was running around, the Tigers had Esso as a sponsor, and their motto, of course, was?
4: A tiger in your tank.

0: tank.
1: Put a Tiger in your tank.
0: Yeah, that was a good. So we're actually a sort of full on. They were a brand of petrol station, but they were a whole oil and gas operation behind that. And back in petrol station, you know, they'd say our petrol is better than your petrol, even though all petrol's pretty much the same.
2: Knowing KB, he would have done a deal and would have got the petrol for free, and he'd probably still have it in his tank today.
0: Well, he wasn't called hungry for nothing, was he?
2: No, no.
0: Tony, hello.
3: Hey, Oxton, Tom, do you remember Ash Barty when she first started? No one wanted to pick her up. Target picked her up and gave her skirts and runners and tops.
0: Yes, and, you know, I mean, she's won Wimbledon. It shows that she's a woman of the people.
2: And then she did Vegemite.
0: That's right. Why not?
2: We love Ash Barty. She retired too early, Tom. I'm still gutted with that.
0: Then again, there's something to be said for going out on top. Like, you've won Wimbledon. That's all you've wanted to do.
2: I don't know.
0: No, like, if you'd won a flag, you might have retired the next year.
2: No, I would have wanted three.
0: No.
2: I'm greedy.
0: Chris, hello.
4: Yeah, g'day, Tom. G'day, Ox. I don't think you can go past Whiskers when they got Buddha Hocking to change his name for a weekend by Deed Poll.
0: Did the commentators have to say Whiskers has got the ball on the half-forward flank?
2: Yep, but he was known as Whiskers. One of the greats. One of the great, you know, obviously being cat food and being a cat himself. One of the most beautiful and memorable sporting partnerships we've ever seen.
0: Do you think he minded being called Buddha? Because the standard joke is I've got the body of a god. The problem is the god is Buddha.
2: Yeah. You know? So, no, I think... But he still gets called Whiskers, from what I understand.
0: Does he?
2: Yeah, everyone still calls him Whiskers.
0: Bruce, good morning.
5: Good morning, gentlemen. Hey, Ox, you were just saying the funniest thing you saw on the footy show. I beg to differ. I reckon the funniest thing, when Sam put that cream pie in your mouth
2: and
5: you get angry. That was the funniest thing I've ever seen.
0: You're unkind, Bruce. Still has nightmares about that.
2: My mum wasn't laughing.
0: She was quite upset, wasn't she?
2: My mum was very, very upset.
0: I can tell you were upset. I was watching it that night. I didn't know you at this stage, but it wasn't planned, was it?
2: I reckon if mum saw Sam today, she might throw one. So it might be a left hook.
0: When I started on radio, my mother used to worry that people would be mean to me and say nasty things, and it happened. And I said, look, I'm all right.
2: Yeah, I'm okay.
0: I can put up with it. I wouldn't be doing it otherwise. Ox, great as always to talk with you.
2: Good on you, Tom.
0: David the Ox Schwartz there. Back same time next week at 5 to 12.
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15: It is almost midday. That means, of course, this show is over for another day. But fear not, you have news in a moment with the lovely Stephanie Wacklewick, following that afternoon starring Tony Moclair. On the program tomorrow, we'll be joined by the Federal Opposition Leader, Angus Taylor. He's giving the budget reply speech this evening in the Federal Parliament. It'll be interesting to see whether he will commit to undoing all of these tax changes and family trust issues and capital gains, all that sort of thing. Will he undo them if he's elected Prime Minister one day? We'll find out tomorrow. Angus Taylor, the Federal Opposition Leader, joining us live on the program. In the running for the weekly Witness Street Prize is Jenny, who sadly told us about an aggravated burglary at her home in Williamstown on Friday. She later found out the two alleged perpetrators were released on bail, scared to be in her own home. Good on you, Jenny. You are on the draw for the weekly prize, a $1,000 voucher to Imp Jewellery. 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And also tomorrow, there's the yearly prize to consider, $60,000 towards a Mercedes-Benz of your choice, thanks to our great friends at Mercedes-Benz Brighton. Enjoy the afternoon. Talk to you again tomorrow morning at 8:30. Bye for now.
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18: 19 degrees in Melbourne, sunny tomorrow, a top of 22. It's 12 midday. Good afternoon, I'm Stephanie Wacklewig. Victoria's Attorney General doesn't believe a teenage girl not being prosecuted due to her age over a two-month crime spree will lead to other teens committing crimes, assuming they'll get off. A 14-year-old girl who had been in residential care has walked free with a clear record after the prosecution withdrew 109 charges in the Children's Court. The offences, while on bail, included anti-Semitic attacks and mowing down a cyclist. Her lawyer had indicated he would argue she was too young to know her actions were wrong. Sonia Kilkenny says determining whether someone is criminally responsible is not always black or white.
5: In some cases, yes, you will be responsible for those actions. In other cases, you may not be, because every matter is different. With every victim, with every offender, we are talking about different circumstances, which is why it is so important not to pull out individual cases, but look to the system as a whole.
18: Coles has lost a landmark court case over misleading shoppers on discount prices. Kiara Parker reports.
19: The consumer watchdog sued Coles, alleging it misled shoppers with fake discounts on 245 common household items as part of its Down Down promotional campaign between February 2022 and May 2023. A judge has found that in 13 of the 14 sample products submitted, the discount was not genuine and would have misled an ordinary customer. The federal court heard Coles did not sell products at a higher price for at least 12 weeks before discounting them. The judgment could lead to significant penalties for the supermarket giant. The case will return to court next month. Justice Michael O'Brien will also rule on a similar case against Woolworths at a later date. Kiara Parker reporting.
18: A body has been found in waters off Sorrento. A man who was yet to be formally identified was pulled from the ocean just after 10 last night. Police will investigate whether he was fishing earlier. Well, a man has been tasered by police during an arrest in Flemington. Madeline Burke reports.
20: Multiple callers to 000 last night reported seeing a Subaru WRX being driven on its rims, driving erratically through a number of suburbs and running a red light. The Subaru was eventually boxed in on Clarence Street in Flemington, where the driver tried to flee, crashing into several parked cars before he was tasered and taken into custody. Cash, drugs, a taser, OC spray, a baton and a jerry can were seized during a search of the man and the vehicle. The 31-year-old was taken to hospital under police guard. Investigators say the incident is not linked to Operation Eclipse. Madeline Burke, Melbourne.
18: The opposition will announce a major welfare overhaul as part of its budget reply to be delivered tonight. Federal politics editor Michael Packey.
21: Angus Taylor will fly a number of kites in his first budget reply as Liberal leader. It's an attempt to get the coalition back on the political map and stop its vote bleeding to One Nation. Mr. Taylor will announce welfare payments, including the NDIS, would be restricted to Australian citizens. It means permanent residents, many who are waiting to become citizens and contribute to the nation's wealth, would miss out. Mr. Taylor argues the policy is fair, claiming migrants can still access the public hospital system.
22: And that's why health is not part of this.
21: Greens Senator David Shoebridge is accusing the opposition of no more than a dog whistle.
23: This is an extraordinarily unprecedented move.
21: Mr. Taylor will also use his speech to announce that he would automatically index tax brackets to inflation in a bid to ease cost of living pressure. Michael Packey, Canberra.
18: It's been revealed older Victorians will have to wait an average of 12 months to get a home care package and 396 days for a bed. There was no extra support in Tuesday's budget, with the government funding 5,000 new beds a year nationally, roughly half of demand. In finance, the All Ords down 19 points, the dollar buying 72 US cents.
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18: The Western Bulldogs will continue to manage Barkis Pontempelli through matches with his knee injury. Dogs coach Luke Beveridge says it's bothered the captain in recent weeks, but he is on the mend.
24: He set an example, playing under more than discomfort. Ed Richards, you know, the other week as well. Aaron Norton in recent times.
18: Brian Myers is one of four inclusions for the Cats as they launch round 10 against the Lions at the Gabba tonight. Sam Marshall returns for his first game since the Lions' grand final win. Premiership coaches John Longmire and Adam Simpson are weighing up whether to go for the vacant Carlton job. And at the NBA playoffs, Detroit leads Cleveland 73-71 during the third quarter of Game 5, their series locked at 2-all. It's 12:05. A crime scene has been set up in Reservoir, where a beauty salon has been set alight early this morning. Police say a projectile was thrown through the front window of the laser clinic on Edwards Street just after 5:30, then a fire was lit inside. The offenders fled in a vehicle before a witness extinguished the flames. British Prime Minister Keir Starmer is facing an unprecedented push to oust him from the top job by his own MPs. Nine's Europe correspondent Josh Bavis reports.
0: At the start of a new parliamentary session in Westminster, the King has delivered a speech in the House of Lords promising his government will stand strong in a dangerous and volatile world. But behind the scenes, some high-ranking members of Prime Minister Keir Starmer's own team are actively pushing for his removal. Around 90 of the more than 400 Labour members of British Parliament have called on him to quit. It follows the party's terrible results last week, where it lost almost 1,500 councillors in local elections across England. Some within the party have suggested 43-year-old Health Secretary Wes Streeting will resign within hours and launch his own leadership challenge. Josh Bavis, London.
18: Returning to sport, Manchester City has kept its English Premier League title hopes alive with a 3-0 win over Crystal Palace at home. The Citizens sit 2 points behind table toppers Arsenal with 2 games left to play. Ex-Australian cricketer Marcus North has become the first foreigner to be named England men's new national selector. And six Australians, Cameron Smith and Minwoo Lee, will tee off at the US PGA Championship in Pennsylvania tonight. That's the latest news and sport.
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2: I'm Daniel Brewer with your local news and sport headlines. Meetung single mother Lily Martin has started up a foundation to raise money to fill the gaps NDIS and the system leave for regional families. The Do It For Foundation is currently seeking corporate and local support. 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
3: My son George is 4 years old. He's autistic, nonverbal, and I guess he's the reason I started Do It For. In November, I'm running the Lakes Entrance Half Marathon in George's honour. A week ago, it was just me. Today, 13 East Gippsland businesses have come on board as sponsors.
2: A man has been taken to hospital following a crash in the Traralgon CBD yesterday. Anyone with information is urged to contact Crime Stoppers. In sport, Big V, all the gaps NDIS and the system leave for regional families. 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Ms. Martin explains what the foundation is about.
3: My son George is 4 years old. He's autistic, nonverbal, and I guess he's the reason I started Do It For. In November, I'm running the Lakes Entrance Half Marathon in George's honour. A week ago, it was just me. Today, 13 East Gippsland businesses have come on board as sponsors.
2: A man has been taken to hospital following a crash in the Traralgon CBD yesterday. Anyone with information is urged to contact Crime Stoppers. In sport, Big V basketball, Gippsland United are on the road this Saturday night. The men's team tip off from 7:30, while the women's and youth league sides commence from 6. That's the latest local news and sport.
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2: Your 4-day forecast for Gippsland and the Valley, fine and clear for the remainder of your Thursday. Overnight temperatures across the region between 5 and 9. Tomorrow, the chance of morning fog clearing to a mostly sunny afternoon with light winds 22. Saturday, most...
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2: Your 4-day forecast for Gippsland and the Valley, fine and clear for the remainder of your Thursday. Overnight temperatures across the region between 5 and 9. Tomorrow, the chance of morning fog clearing to a mostly sunny afternoon with light winds 22. Saturday, mostly sunny day with a slight chance of an evening shower and light winds 22. Sunday, cloudy with a very high chance of showers, most likely through the morning and afternoon with light winds 19. Right now it's 18 degrees.
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Well, I hope you're not feeling too downhearted on this Thursday afternoon. It's Aussie Crawl, part of the 70s and 80s lunchbox on Gippsland's Gold. My name is Nader, and I hope you're very well. Plenty to get through today. A blockbuster match kicking off, what are we, round 10 of the AFL tonight up in Brisbane. Pettiness is something.

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0: 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A big congratulations goes to Sienna, our daily winner for the 40K countdown. And this is what Sienna chose when she was given the choice of instant cash or to go into the draw when Dan, the cash man, called her this morning.
1: Yeah, listen, in this economy, mate, I'm going to have to go with the instant grand.
0: Fair enough. Fantastic laugh too, Sienna. Congratulations to you on both the cash and the laugh. 40K countdown, your chance to score cash is up now. 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

0: The B-52s wrapping up the 70s and 80s lunchbox for another day. That's Rock Lobster on Gippsland's Golds. You got Nader this afternoon. We've got news, sport and weather coming up at 1 o'clock. After 1, pettiness is something we're all guilty of at times, and it even afflicts the highest of high, the leaders of the greatest countries. I'll share that with you next on Gippsland's Gold.
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6: 19 degrees in Melbourne, sunny tomorrow, a top of 22. It's 1 o'clock. Good afternoon, I'm Stephanie Wackluig. Advocates are supportive of a decision to withdraw 109 charges against a teenage girl accused of carrying out a two-month crime spree, including anti-Semitic attacks and mowing down a cyclist while on bail. The 14-year-old, who'd been in residential care, has walked free with a clear record after the prosecution withdrew the entire case in the Children's Court. Dr. Catherine Daly from RMIT University says the girl needs help, not incarceration.
7: But it doesn't preclude them from putting in care and control orders. So it does prevent a long-term criminal conviction, which is the same for all minor offending, you know, when it's a child. But there's other options that can be applied.
6: Coles is facing a significant penalty after a court ruled against the supermarket giant over misleading discounts. The consumer watchdog took action, arguing they had raised prices for a short time before offering discounts through the Down Down price promotion. A judge has ruled while the price rises weren't artificial, they hadn't been in place long enough before being used to show savings under the promotion. ACCC chairperson Gina Cass-Godleet says it is a reminder to all businesses.
8: It is very timely for all retailers, particularly as we lead up to end of financial year sales, to ensure that they make accurate pricing and discount claims.
6: A judgment will be handed down in a similar case against Woolworths at a later date. Police have tasered a man after a wild driving incident involving a Subaru WRX being driven on its rims. A jerry can was found inside the car before the driver was tasered after allegedly trying to flee and crashing into parked cars in Flemington. Cash, drugs, a taser, OC spray and a baton were seized during a search of the man and the vehicle. The 31-year-old driver was taken to hospital under police guard. Police say his arrest is not linked to Operation Eclipse. Permanent residents would not be able to access welfare benefits or the NDIS if they're not Australian citizens. Opposition leader Angus Taylor will outline the policy in his budget reply tonight. He says permanent residents would still get access to health services but no other benefits. Greens Senator David Shoebridge says it's an inherently unfair policy because most contribute to the tax system.
9: Permanent residents have higher employment rates than the rest of us. They are literally the people keeping this country running in many cases. And I know permanent residents who have been here for maybe 10, 20 or 30 years. There's reasons why they retain their citizenship, to keep connections with country and friends, to be able to travel.
6: In finance, the All Ords down 19 points, the dollar buying 72 US cents.
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6: The AFL has released times and dates for matches in rounds 16 to 22 of the season. Sydney and Geelong are the big winners, getting four primetime Thursday or Friday matches each. North Melbourne returns to primetime football, allocated its first Friday night fixture in Melbourne since 2019. Essendon has stopped short of confirming an immediate recall for Ben Mackay. The key defender was dropped to the VFL last week amid a dip in form. Coach Brad Scott says he responded well.
10: Yeah, he played very well with a bit of freedom. We felt it was best for Ben to go back and regain some form and belief in the VFL, and he played very well. And
11: is 1 week enough to be able to build that confidence and belief back, do you think?
10: We haven't made that decision yet.
6: That's the latest news and sport.
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12: I'm Daniel Brewer with your local news and sport headlines. The Nationals member for Morwell, Martin Cameron, has backed the Coalition's new 10-year economic plan, which he says will revitalise the state and make life easier for all Victorians should they win the next state election. The annual conference of the Birds Art Walk is set to take place on Saturday, May 23 at Railway Park in Ballara. Co-Artistic Director of D&M Art Projects, Dr. Margie Mackay, says the event is all about bringing people together.
13: It's about bringing people together before winter sets in and just having a get-together and celebration of community, which is what the Conference of the Birds story is all about, really.
12: Ends for round 5 of East Gippsland Football Netball League, Boysdale Barangalong versus Lindenau. Lakes Entrants are at home against Lucknow. Orbost Snowy Rovers versus Stratford and Wyong versus Painesville. That's the latest local news and sport.
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12: Your 4-day forecast for Gippsland and the Valley, fine and clear for the remainder of your Thursday. Overnight temperatures across the region between 5 and 9. Tomorrow, the chance of morning fog clearing to a mostly sunny afternoon with light winds 22. Saturday, mostly sunny day with a slight chance of an evening shower and light winds 22. Sunday, cloudy with a very high chance of showers, most likely through the morning and afternoon with light winds 19. At the moment, it's 20 degrees.
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0: 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And on the listener app, it's Nader with you this afternoon. And I tell you what, pettiness is something that we're all guilty of on occasion. It even affects the leaders of great countries. Now, Donald Trump's overseas at the moment. He just landed in
1: China.
0: And the last time he was in
1: China
0: was 2017. When he got back from
1: China,
0: he installed a whole bunch of tariffs. Now, Xi Jinping, the president of
1: China,
0: he has not forgotten this. He's decided, right, if you're going to play that game, I'm going to play pettiness to another level. Now, normally the leaders of countries meet a diplomat when they're arriving, particularly a president or a leader of the country. But no, Xi Jinping decided, no, I'm going to send my vice president to meet you. Now, that is what's called a political diss. So next time Trump wants to play phony buggers with
1: China,
0: he might have to think twice.
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0: Across Gippsland in the valley, it's John Mellencamp, Hurts So Good. 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Congratulations to her. In her own words, she said, in this cost of living crisis, it's hard to pass up on the $1,000. 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That currently sits at $32,000, so plenty of cash on offer. 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There's not too many hoops you've got to jump through. 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

0: 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Nader with you this afternoon. We'll take a look back at what happened on this day after the news, and we'll also take a look ahead to round 10 of the AFL. Now, Dan Brewer's got your local news headlines next, and Dan caught up with a lady called Lily Martin. She's from Meetung, and she's launched the Do It For Foundation. She's currently seeking corporate and local support, and as I mentioned, Dan Brewer caught up with her this morning.
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14: 22 degrees in Melbourne, sunny tomorrow, a top of 22. It's 2 o'clock. Good afternoon, I'm Stephanie Wackluig. The state opposition says a Melbourne teenager no longer being prosecuted due to her age over alleged crimes, including anti-Semitic attacks and mowing down a cyclist while on bail, proves the justice system is broken. The 14-year-old girl who lived in residential care has walked free with a clear record after the prosecution withdrew 109 charges. Her lawyer had indicated he would argue she was too young to know her actions were wrong. Deputy Opposition Leader David Southwick says Victorians will be appalled.
15: For that person to be able to Google the punishment but be too young to fit the punishment is completely ridiculous. Literally giving the finger to the justice system. Our justice system is broken and this is another example of it.
14: A judge has ruled Coles misled customers with some of its down-down discounts. The ACCC took action against the supermarket giant, arguing they had raised prices for a short time before promoting a significant saving to customers. The federal court justice found while the price increases weren't artificially high, the promised discount was misleading because the sample products hadn't been sold for that price for long enough. There are calls for bollards to be installed after a car accidentally ploughed into an outdoor cafe in Watsonia. Two women were injured in the incident yesterday afternoon. The driver won't face charges. Independent Senator Tammy Tyrrell has decided to join the Labor Party, giving the government 30 seats in the upper house of federal parliament. The senator had been a member of the Jackie Lambie network before falling out with Senator Lambie in 2024. The Prime Minister has praised the senator's advocacy across a number of issues and believes she will be an important addition to the Labor team. Well, the Dacos and Ablett families have gone head-to-head once again, this time for the common cause of taming the beast. Eddie Summerfield reports.
16: A commercial-sized bin full of ice in a Bunnings car park. AFL legends Peter Dacos and Gary Ablett Jr. with footies in hand kick the ball in more than the other master. The other gets dunked. And Ablett snapping two in a row to snatch a 2-1 victory.
17: Definitely set up. I mean, have a look who they put me up against.
16: Dacos cold, but all for a good cause.
17: Neil was a huge part of our football life. He's not doing it for himself. He's doing it for others.
16: On the field, it's go time for sons Nick and Josh against the Swans tomorrow. The Pies 10th on the ladder and on the brink of the season falling apart.
17: You know, it'd be nice to be playing your very best football now.
16: Today's family competition, part of the build-up to Big Freeze at the G, raising money to fight MND. Proceeds from sausages sold at Bunnings nationally on Saturday going to the cause. Itty Summerfield, Port Melbourne.
14: In finance, the All Odds down 31 points, the dollar 72 US cents.
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14: North Melbourne has earned a long-awaited return to prime time in the back half of the AFL season. The Kangaroos handed their first Friday night game in Melbourne since 2019, roared it for a sharp rise in form. AFL fixture boss Josh Ballas says the league wanted to recognise the Roos' improvement.
19: Look, they've had some great games this year, some wins on the board and some very competitive games. And so there's enough there. I think they'll be, at the very least, competing for a wildcard spot. So that'll be an exciting close to the season.
14: Sydney and Geelong lead the competition for Thursday and Friday night appearances between round 16 and 22. Meantime, traditional powerhouses Carlton and Essendon have been pushed out of prime time as both clubs sit in the bottom four. That's the latest news and sport.
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1: I'm Daniel Brewer with your local news and sport headlines. The Gardner Foundation have opened two grant programs this week, which invest in locally led initiatives across Victoria's daring regions such as Gippsland. More information is available on their website. A young pilot's Guinness World Record attempt is detouring back through East Gippsland this week. Teenager Rose Donald is just days away from setting the record as the youngest female pilot to circumnavigate the nation solo in a general aviation aircraft. Miss Donald saying she needs to drop off a backpack.
22: Tassie's the last stretch. I'll be into Hobart, back up to Mallacoota to return somebody's backpack.
1: In sport, Football Victoria Round 6 Women's League matches for the weekend. Traralgon City versus Traralgon Olympians. Fortuna 60 versus Sale United, Newborough Yallourn United versus Falcons 2000, Maui United versus Monash SC and Tyres SC versus Churchill United. That's the latest local news and sport.
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1: Your four-day forecast for Gippsland and the Valley, fine and clear for the remainder of your Thursday. Overnight temperatures across the region between 5 and 9. Tomorrow, the chance of morning fog clearing to a mostly sunny afternoon with light winds 22. Saturday, mostly sunny day with a slight chance of an evening shower and light winds 22. Sunday, cloudy with a very high chance of showers, most likely through the morning and afternoon with light winds 19. At the moment, it's 20 degrees.
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0: across Gippsland and the valley. It's the station bringing you the 40K countdown. Gippsland's gold. Nathan with you this afternoon. And time to take a look back at what happened on this day. And it was a monumental day in television in 1998 when after 180 episodes across 9 seasons, the TV sitcom Seinfeld came to an end.
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0: 40 million US viewers watched the final episode of the so-called Show About Nothing. Turning 82 today is George Lucas, American film producer, director and writer, creator of American Graffiti, Raiders of the Lost Ark. Oh, and this little film. Two-time Oscar winner, Melbourne-born Australian actress Kate Blanchett is celebrating her birthday today.
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0: 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Nada with you this afternoon. And round 10 of the AFL kicking off tonight. It's going to be a blockbuster. Really looking forward to this one. The Cats take on the Brisbane Lions up at the Gabba. And some big ins for the Geelong Football Club. Jack Henry, Mitch Edwards, Grian Myers is back after a knee complaint. And Mark Blitzav's also back into the side. They'll take on Brisbane at the Gabba. Should be a cracking game this one. Can't wait for it. Another big game tomorrow night at the SCG. The Pies will be without Scott Pendlebury, of course, but they'll be taking on Sydney. Gold Coast take on Port as part of the double header from Darwin on Friday night also. Adelaide taking on North Melbourne at the Adelaide Oval. Melbourne are up against Hawthorn at the MCG. I'm going to head along to this game. Carlton, fresh from, the departure of Michael Voss. And there's always this thing where teams that have had their coach leave or sacked seem to bounce afterwards. The Doggies will be hoping that's not the case. They're playing on Saturday night at Marvel. Sunday we'll see Essendon take on Fremantle at the MCG. St Kilda take on Richmond at Marvel. And wrapping up round 10 will be the West Coast Eagles hosting the GWS Giants at Optus Stadium.
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Gippsland's Gold, better music and more of it. Nader with you this afternoon, but it is time for me to get out of here. 3 o'clock news, sport and weather coming up next after the news. Karen will join you with some hot chocolate. It's a winner, baby, that's the truth. Jim Iroquois on the way too. Coming up after three on Gippsland's Gold.

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13: 22 degrees in Melbourne, sunny tomorrow, a top of 22. It's 3 o'clock. Good afternoon, I'm Stephanie Wacklewick. A Melbourne teenager accused of a two-month crime spree, including anti-Semitic attacks and mowing down a cyclist while on bail, will no longer be prosecuted due to her age. The 14-year-old girl has walked free with a clear record after the prosecution withdrew 109 charges, her lawyer indicating he would argue she was too young to know her actions were wrong. Attorney General Sonia Kilkenny warns other teenagers should not assume they would also get off.
14: The message to all children out there is that they should never assume that, because we have introduced now very tough consequences for young offenders, and we have also toughened our bail laws, and we know all of this is working. The data is telling us. And no young person out there should think that they are immune.
13: Investigations are continuing into the firebombing of a reservoir laser clinic. The front windows of the business were smashed before it was set alight. Two people were seen fleeing Edwards Street around 5:30 this morning. One Nation leader Pauline Hanson has accused the opposition of ripping off another of her policies. Liberal leader Angus Taylor will announce a major welfare crackdown as part of its budget reply speech. If the coalition is elected, welfare benefits, including the NDIS, would be restricted to Australian citizens only. Senator Hanson says this is her idea.
15: The difference is that Angus Taylor has no vision for the future. And that's why he's picking up One Nation's policies. I'm the only one that's been speaking about vision for the future. I have been consistent for the past 30 years.
13: A repatriation flight carrying six passengers to Australia from a hantavirus-hit cruise ship will arrive in Perth tomorrow. The Department of Foreign Affairs and Trade has now secured the plane, crew and the necessary compliances for the flight, and the plane will take off from the Netherlands around 5:30 this afternoon. Peter Dacos says Neil Danaher is an inspiration, throwing his support behind the big freeze. He joined Gary Ablett Jr. this morning for a kicking competition ahead of a national fundraiser from Bunnings Sausage Sizzles this weekend to fight MND. The Collingwood great says it's a worthy cause.
16: If it doesn't directly affect you now, it will down the track. And I think if you look how far we've come with it, I mean, I think that it's really important. There are, you know, not just this, there are a lot of conditions that people suffer by, but I think what we've come to understand is I think it's more the awareness that Neil's created around it as well.
13: In finance, the All Ords up 22 points, the dollar buying 72 US cents.
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13: better. The AFL is defending its decision to drip feed the fixture throughout the season, heading into round 10. Dates and times for rounds 16 to 22 have only just been locked in. Fixture boss Josh Bowler says the league understands the frustration but insists flexibility helps deliver better matchups.
17: The fans tell us they want the best games in Thursdays and Friday nights, so the floating fixture tries to balance giving enough notice for fans who want to book travel, but also making sure we are getting those best games on the Thursdays and Friday nights, the ones that will have consequence come finals time, and make for an exciting finish to the season.
13: Essendon and Carlton have been snubbed from prime time, while Sydney and Geelong received four Thursday or Friday games each. Rory McIlroy has shrugged off fitness concerns ahead of the PGA Championship, despite cutting short a practice round due to a toe injury. And at the NBA playoffs, the Cavaliers have beaten the Pistons in overtime to take a 3-2 series lead. That's the latest news and sport.
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19: I'm Daniel Brewer with your local news and sport headlines. Meetung single mother Lily Martin has started up a foundation to raise money to fill the gaps NDIS and the system leave for regional families. The Do It For Foundation is currently seeking corporate and local support. 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
20: My son George is 4 years old. He's autistic, nonverbal, and I guess he's the reason I started Do It For. In November, I'm running the Lakes Entrance Half Marathon in George's honour. A week ago, it was just me. Today, 13 East Gippsland businesses have come on board as sponsors.
19: A man has been taken to hospital following a crash in the Traralgon CBD yesterday. Anyone with information is urged to contact Crime Stoppers. In sport, Big V basketball, Gippsland United are on the road this Saturday night. The men's team tip off from 7:30, while the women's and youth league sides commence from 6. That's the latest local news and sport.
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19: Your 4 day forecast for Gippsland and the Valley, fine and clear for the remainder of your Thursday. Overnight temperatures across the region between 5 and 9. Tomorrow, the chance of morning fog clearing to a mostly sunny afternoon with light winds 22. Saturday, mostly sunny day with a slight chance of an evening shower and light winds 22. Sunday, cloudy with a very high chance of showers, most likely through the morning and afternoon with light winds 19. At the moment, it's 20 degrees.
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0: Every song is just so good from Queen. Fat Bottom Girls on Gippsland's Gold and Jamiroquai, Cosmic Girl. Hello there, it's Karen Prater. Really glad you've joined us this afternoon. Hope it's been a good day so far. Hey, here's something to look forward to tomorrow afternoon. The Metung Bloodhounds are running a raffle at the Mitchell River Tavern in Bairnsdale to raise funds to provide a new air conditioning unit for Bairnsdale Neighbourhood House. It'll be a lot of fun. You can buy tickets at the tavern. 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

0: 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Hey, we've got plenty of footy action tonight with AFL Nation. Brisbane Lions are playing Geelong Cats at the Gabba. Josh Jenkins is in with pre-match from 6. And then in the commentary box, Jared Waitley, Adam White, Shane Crawford and more. You can enjoy that tonight from 6. AFL Nation on Gippsland's Gold.
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16: Sal Tennis Club will host a national standard tennis tournament for junior and open players over a four-day period in the July school holidays. 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
15: 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Yeah!

0: 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Hey, we've got a bunch of really good songs coming up for you after 4 o'clock, including Bob Seger's Night Moves, Def Leppard, Pour Some Sugar on Me, and a local MP is getting behind the Coalition's plan to revitalise the state if they won the state election. Details on who that is coming up in local news with Daniel Brewer.
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14: 21 degrees in Melbourne, sunny tomorrow, a top of 22. It's 4 o'clock. Good afternoon, I'm Stephanie Wackler-Wigg. A 14-year-old girl has walked free from 109 charges following a two-month crime spree. The charges were dropped because of her age. Victim Dave was allegedly run down by the girl while riding his bike in Brighton. He's told Jackie Felgate he's lucky to be alive.
15: I was just completely hunted down by this car. It was pure evil behind the wheel of that car. It certainly wasn't going to stop until they got their desired outcome.
14: Chana says she was also nearly hit by the teenager on the night she was charged for swerving a stolen car towards members of the Jewish community in Ripon Lee in March. She says she and her children, just 6 and 11 years old, were deliberately targeted.
16: We were standing on the corner of a street. We literally ran to put bricks between us and the car, but behind a fence. She didn't look like she was stopping. As Dave said, she was pure evil. She just looked at us and kept going.
14: Coles is expected to pay tens of millions of dollars in penalties after the federal court ruled the supermarket giant misled shoppers. While price increases were found to be legitimate, a judge ruled they were not sustained for long enough for the subsequent discounts to be considered genuine. The New South Wales Premier has slammed the Albanese government for giving too much money to Victoria in the federal budget after gifting an additional $3.8 billion for the controversial suburban rail loop. Chris Minns says he's tired of subsidising the cash-strapped Allan government's record spending on infrastructure. Queensland and WA governments were also critical, but Premier Jacinta Allan has fired back, saying in previous years Victoria was continually dudded.
17: What does New South Wales, Queensland and WA have in common? They've all got revenues and budgets that are propped up by the mining industry. Victoria collects the lowest tax revenue per head of population than any state, and our economy is not propped up by the mining industry like it is in New South Wales, Queensland and Western Australia.
14: Gary Ablett Jr. and Peter Dacos have gone head-to-head ahead of this year's Big Freeze. The AFL legends had a kicking competition in a Bunnings car park ahead of a national day of fundraising on Saturday. The Geelong Little Master beating the dad of Nick and Josh, seeing Dacos Sr. taking an icy plunge.
18: Pete played against my dad 10 times and, what was it, I think it was 8-2. So we got one back, 8-3 now. And Senior's been telling me he's going to make a comeback for the last 30 years or so. So this might be his chance.
14: In finance, the All Ords down 6 points. The dollar buying 72 US cents.
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14: Collingwood great Peter Dacos isn't worried about his son's form ahead of tomorrow night's clash with Sydney. Nick Dacos was kept quiet against the Cats last week and is set to be tagged again by the Swans. Dacos Sr. says Nick is still learning to deal with close attention from his opponents.
19: It can only get easier, and that comes with the lie of the land. You know, if you're playing good football, well, you'll get that attention, and it's sort of, in a sense, a bit of a badge of honour.
14: The AFL has rewarded informed teams, including Sydney and Geelong, with primetime matches in the next fixture block. Strugglers Carlton, Essendon and Richmond miss out on Thursday and Friday matches between rounds 16 and 22. Manchester City has beaten Crystal Palace 3-0 at home to keep its EPL title hopes alive with two games remaining. And at the NBA playoffs, the Cavs beat the Pistons in overtime. That's the latest news and sport.
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21: I'm Daniel Brewer with your local news and sport headlines.
0: The Nationals member for Morwell, Martin Cameron, has backed the Coalition's new 10-year economic plan, which he says will revitalise the state and make life easier for all Victorians should they win the next state election. The annual conference of the Birds Art Walk is set to take place on Saturday, May 23 at Railway Park in Ballara. Co-Artistic Director of D&M Art Projects, Dr. Margie Mackay, says the event is all about bringing people together.
21: It's about bringing people together before winter sets in and just having a get-together and celebration of community, which is what the Conference of the Birds story is all about, really.
0: Ends for round 5 of East Gippsland Football Netball League, Boysdale Barangalong versus Lindenau. Lakes Entrance are at home against Lucknow. Orbost Snowy Rovers versus Stratford and Wyong versus Painesville. That's the latest local news and sport.
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0: Your 4-day forecast for Gippsland and the Valley, fine and clear for the remainder of your Thursday. Overnight temperatures across the region between 5 and 9. Tomorrow, the chance of morning fog clearing to a mostly sunny afternoon with light winds 22. Saturday, mostly sunny day with a slight chance of an evening shower and light winds 22. Sunday, cloudy with a very high chance of showers, most likely through the morning and afternoon with light winds 19. Currently, it's 19 degrees.
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It's 10 in a row with Taylor Dane. Tell it to my heart on Gippsland's Gold. It's been an absolutely gorgeous day. Beautiful again. Tomorrow's sunshine and 22 degrees. We love that weather heading into the weekend. Def Leppard still to come as promised. Right now it's Chris Isaak, Somebody's Crying on Gippsland's Gold.

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0: How good are ELO? Turned to stone, wrapping up 10 in a row on Gippsland's Gold. Hey, the Morning Rush with Sean and Monkey join you every weekday. Courtesy of Gippsland's Gold, you can join them from 6. 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

0: Gippsland's Gold 98.3 FM, 1242 AM, better music and more of it. Oh, so lovely to have you here with us today. Hi, it's Karen Prater. We'll catch up with Daniel Brewer for local news. He's got details on a teenage pilot who's attempting a world record and making a brief stop in East Gippsland this week. More on that coming up. And then after five, it is another 10 in a row. Flock of Seagulls I Ran, plus Leonardo's Bride, Even When I'm Sleeping, coming up.
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15: 21 degrees in Melbourne, sunny tomorrow, a top of 22. It's 5 o'clock. Good afternoon. I'm Stephanie Wackleweg. A teenage girl accused of a relentless crime spree spanning 2 months has walked free. Police cannot prove the 14-year-old knew her actions were wrong, dropping 109 charges. Dave, who was mowed down while riding his bike in Brighton, has told Jackie Felgate the principle the laws are based on and not good enough.
16: There's a time and place for the Dolly Incapax, but when it comes to weaponising a vehicle and intentionally trying to kill someone, I think that veil of protection needs to be lifted.
15: Chana says she was also nearly hit by the teenager on the night she was charged for swerving a stolen car towards members of the Jewish community in Ripon Lee in March. She believes the girl knows the difference between right and wrong.
17: God, yes. I mean, she looked us in the eye. I saw her close up earlier and this was literally looking for trouble and she could have killed her. Blood on the government's hands.
15: Five teenage boys have pleaded not guilty to murdering two children in Cobble Bank. The 12 and 15-year-old were allegedly stabbed to death just streets apart from one another as they walked home from basketball last year. One of the accused boys appeared in a children's court while four others appeared via video link from the Youth Justice Centre. The case will now be fast-tracked to the Supreme Court. The Albanese government has expressed concern at the opposition's push to link welfare to migration. Liberal leader Angus Taylor will use his budget reply to announce the coalition would restrict welfare benefits to Australian citizens only. The government argues such a policy demonises permanent residents who pay taxes and contribute to society. Well, the Dacos and Ablett families have gone head-to-head once again, this time for the common cause of taming the beast. Eddie Summerfield reports.
18: A commercial-sized bin full of ice in a Bunnings car park. AFL legends Peter Dacos and Gary Ablett Jr. with footies in hand kick the ball in more than the other master. The other gets dunked. And Ablett snapping two in a row to snatch a 2-1 victory.
19: Definitely set up. I mean, have a look who they've put me up against.
18: Dacos cold, but all for a good cause.
19: Neil was a huge part of our football life. He's not doing it for himself. He's doing it for others.
18: On the field, it's go time for sons Nick and Josh against the Swans tomorrow. The Pies 10th on the ladder and on the brink of the season falling apart.
19: You know, it'd be nice to be playing your very best football now.
18: Today's family competition, part of the build-up to Big Freeze at the G, raising money to fight MND. Proceeds from sausages sold at Bunnings nationally on Saturday going to the cause. Eddie Summerfield, Port Melbourne.
15: In finance, the All Ords up 4 points at the close, the dollar buying 72 US cents.
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15: better. The AFL has unveiled the fixture for rounds 16 to 22, rewarding informed teams with primetime slots. Jordan Tunbridge reports.
21: Sydney and Geelong will dominate Thursday and Friday night football across the back half of the season with four primetime matches each. North Melbourne's resurgence has also been rewarded, returning to Friday night football in Melbourne for the first time since 2019. Meanwhile, struggling clubs Essendon, Carlton and Richmond have been pushed out of the marquee time slots. AFL head of scheduling Josh Bowler explains his key focus.
22: Making sure we are getting those best games on the Thursdays and Friday nights, the ones that will have consequence come finals time and make for an exciting finish to the season.
21: Jordan Tunbridge, Melbourne.
15: Hawthorn has suffered a double injury blow with Jack Gunston and Jack Scrimshaw to miss Saturday's clash with Melbourne. That's the latest news and sport.
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1: I'm Daniel Brewer with your local news and sport headlines. The Gunya Foundation have opened two grant programs this week, which invest in locally led initiatives across Victoria's daring regions such as Gippsland. More information is available on their website. A young pilot's Guinness World Record attempt is detouring back through East Gippsland this week. Teenager Rose Donald is just days away from setting the record as the youngest female pilot to circumnavigate the nation solo in a general aviation aircraft. Miss Donald saying she needs to drop off a backpack.
2: Tassie's the last stretch. I'll be into Hobart, back up to Mallacoota to return somebody's backpack.
1: In sport, Football Victoria Round 6 Women's League matches for the weekend. Traralgon City versus Traralgon Olympians. Fortuna 60 versus Sale United, Newborough Yallorn United versus Falcons 2000, Maui United versus Monash SC and Tyres SC versus Churchill United. That's the latest local news and sport.
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25: The opportunities, just getting the feet under the desk for 14 weeks and experiencing what it's like to handle the media, handle your strength and conditioning team, handle the reserves, handle a player who thinks he should be in the seniors but he's not. The biggest change in elevation from assistant coaches to senior coaches is decisions. You have to make 20 to 30 a day, and it's a phone call after a phone call after a phone call about when do you want training next Thursday. We're thinking, well, we're traveling. Do you want to go early? Do you want to go late? All those things, the dietary requirements, you know, you go, I don't care. Just make a decision. And then when that decision's made and 2 weeks later, you go, what did we do that for? And they go, well, you said just make a decision. 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So there's lots of things that you have to do, but the biggest one is making decisions. 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
28: Your forecast for Gippsland and the Valley: clear this evening with some light winds dropping to 5 degrees overnight. Tomorrow, patchy morning fog but a sunny afternoon expected with some light winds. Saturday, mostly sunny, slight chance of a shower across the day, 21. Sunday, cloudy, more rain, a top of 19. And Monday, cloudy with a shower or two, a top of 19. Tomorrow, a top of 21 for the Valley and Sale, 22 for Bairnsdale, Orbost and Lakes Entrance. Currently, it's 18 degrees.
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Providing you with that last little bit of motivation for your day, Survivor Eye of the Tiger on Gippsland's Gold. It's 10 in a row. We've got the Doobies in minutes first. Love this one from Leonardo's Bride, Even When I'm Sleeping.

0: So good to get on Friends. Raspberry Beret, also the final song for 10 in a row on Gippsland's Gold. Hey, we had Dan the Cash Man put in another call for our 40K countdown this morning.
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2: Yes, Dan the Cash Man here once again. Here's an interesting stat for you. If all of our remaining daily winners choose to go into the jackpot draw, that means they'll have a 1 in 13 chance of winning $33,000. As it stands right now, there's only one person in the draw. Will today's person be a bit daring and go for the bigger amount? But I do get that $1,000 instantly is hard to knock back. This morning, we're chasing Sienna. Let's see if we can get her on the line.
3: Hello?
2: Sienna.
3: Hi, who's this?
2: It's Dan the Cash Man here. How are you going?
3: Good, thanks. How are you?
2: Oh, well, I'm good. You're about to be a little bit richer because you are daily winner number 9 of the 40K countdown.
3: Oh, you're kidding me.
2: No, mate, we don't make prank calls like this.
3: Oh, my God, thank you so much.
2: My pleasure. However, now I've got to put it back onto you, Sienna, because you've got a choice. I can give you an instant $1,000 or... would you like to be person number 2 in the final draw? Now, the jackpot amount is currently sitting at $33,000. It might go down, but it won't be any less than $21,000. What would you like? An instant $1,000 or a 1 in 2 chance of winning a bit more than that? Those odds will change.
3: Yeah, listen, in this economy, mate, I'm going to have to go with the instant grand.
2: Okay. Fair enough. That's totally fine, Sienna. $1,000, a trip to Harvey Norman has got you a grand. Well played.
3: Oh, my goodness. Thank you so much. You have an amazing day.
2: I certainly will, and I think you will too. If you want to be like Sienna and be another daily winner here with the 40K Countdown, one more to go this week. Get out and about, shop local, 40kcountdown.com.au for a participating business near you. 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

0: 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Gippsland's Gold, 98.3 FM, 1242 AM. I don't know about you, but I'm so lost this week. I really thought it was Wednesday, but no, it is Thursday, which means the footy starts round 10 of AFL Nation. We've got the Lions and the Cats live from the Gabba pre-match with Josh Jenkins coming up next.
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15: 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Local weather. Your forecast for Gippsland and the Valley, clear this evening with some light winds dropping to 5 degrees overnight. Tomorrow, patchy morning fog, but a sunny afternoon expected with some light winds. Saturday, mostly sunny, slight chance of a shower across the day, 21. Sunday, cloudy, more rain, a top of 19. And Monday, cloudy with a shower or two, a top of 19. Tomorrow, a top of 21 for the Valley and Sale, 22 for Bairnsdale, Orbost and Lakes Entrance. Currently, it's 16 degrees.
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0: I'm Chris McCarthy. Coles is facing potentially significant penalties after it was found to have misled customers with its Down Down promotions. A federal court judge has found price increases on sampled products were not artificial, but weren't in effect long enough before being used to show savings under the promotion. Former ACCC Chair Alan Fells believes Coles could be forced to pay hundreds of millions of dollars.
1: For the reasons that so many people were affected, it affects the cost of living. It was deliberate and sustained and deceptive.
0: The federal government claims immigration levels have continued to decline since they came to office. Labor says there are now 45% less people entering the country than the post-COVID peak in 2023. The opposition argues immigration remains too high and will pursue a policy to ensure new arrivals don't outpace new housing. But Home Affairs Minister Tony Burke has told Parliament migration levels are coming down.
2: Net overseas migration is now 45% lower than it was at its peak. And what's important to remember when it reached that peak, every single migration setting when it hit its peak were the migration settings left by the former government.
0: Two people are in a critical condition and dozens more have been injured after a bus crash in North Queensland. Rescue helicopters have been deployed to the scene north of Bowen, where at least 18 others are being assessed by paramedics. Critical care staff have been deployed to a quarantine facility near Perth before five Australians on board a virus-stricken cruise ship arrive home. The group will depart the Netherlands today and will land at a West Australian defence base tomorrow. The passengers are showing no symptoms of Hunter virus, but still will have to isolate for 3 weeks as a precaution. GPs are expected to play a crucial role in increasing awareness about the official renaming of polycystic ovarian syndrome. The condition, which affects 1 in 8 women across the globe, has been renamed to PMOS, removing the past emphasis on cysts. Gynecologist Dr. Kath Witten says it better reflects the complexity of the disorder, which has led to a high rate of misdiagnosis.
3: When people are presenting with menstrual dysfunction or with things or conditions that look like they're endocrine or hormonally driven, they put those pieces together and they think, oh, this could be somebody with PMOS.
0: And another 90,000 tonnes of fertiliser has been secured to help Australian farmers. Checking sport, Grind Mears is one of four inclusions for the Cats as they launch round 10 with a grand final rematch against the Lions at the Gabba. Sam Marshall returns for his first game since playing in Brisbane's premiership victory. Richmond has promoted goal-kicking great Brendan Favola to assistant coach of its AFLW team. And Australia has officially launched its first America's Cup challenge in 25 years. Olympic champion Tom Slingsby has been appointed head of sailing for the entry. That's the latest. I'm Chris McCarthy.
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0: 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Ooh, I gotta have faith. Because I gotta have faith.
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0: I'm Chris McCarthy. Opposition leader Angus Taylor will soon deliver one of his most important speeches of his political career. In the next half hour, Mr. Taylor will respond to Labor's budget with his own alternative plan to manage the nation's finances. His address comes as the coalition is losing votes to rival One Nation. Speaking briefly before his address to Parliament, Mr. Taylor is confident Australians will like his ideas.
1: Feeling great. Looking forward to it. It's about laying out the big difference between us and what we believe in and Labor. And we are here to fight for hardworking Australians, and that's what this speech is going to be all about.
0: Coles is expected to pay tens of millions of dollars in penalties after the federal court ruled the supermarket giant had misled shoppers. While price increases were found to be legitimate, Justice Michael O'Brien ruled they were not sustained for long enough for the subsequent discounts to be considered genuine. Australia Institute chief economist Greg Jericho is hopeful the penalty matches the crime.
2: They've made massive profits out of this, but it really needs send a message both to Coles and the entire industry just how egregious this type of behaviour is and that it really is outside the bounds of community expectations. So hopefully in the tens of millions, if not even above that.
0: The mother of accused double murderer Bolamar Condon has been denied bail amid allegations she attempted to influence a key witness ahead of her son's trial. Colleen Lamar was charged last month with intending to pervert the course of justice. Bolamar Condon will face court in September. Dozens of ambulance crews have attended a bus rollover in North Queensland with two people fighting for life. Police have confirmed the Bruce Highway is blocked in both directions as paramedics assess up to 30 people on board. Australian researchers have used artificial intelligence to detect a marker of heart disease during bone density scans. That breakthrough would mean around 700,000 people across the country who receive bone scans each year could also learn about their heart health. Edith Cowan University Professor Josh Lewis says it's a cost-effective way for early detection.
3: Because these machines are widely available across Australia, people can also go in to get bone density scans, can also learn about their heart disease.
0: Also making news, a Sydney man has been charged with sending a menacing message to a federal politician's social media, and five Australians are now on their way to Perth after their stint on the Hunter virus-stricken cruise ship. Checking sport, the AFL has rewarded informed teams, including Sydney and Geelong, with primetime matches in the next fixture block. Strugglers Carlton, Essendon and Richmond miss out on Thursday and Friday games from round 16 to 22. The Cats take on the Lions to kick off round 10 this hour with a grand final rematch at the Gabba. And the Sydney Thunder look to have pulled off one of the biggest coups in Big Bash history. News Corp reporting English cricket legend Andrew Flintoff will coach the side. That's the latest. I'm Chris McCarthy.
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0: Hello, I'm Chris McCarthy. The opposition has pledged to create a future generations fund to help pay down debt and build infrastructure. The coalition says when resource revenues are higher than forecast, 80 cents of each dollar would be poured into the fund. A quarter of the money raised would be directed toward regional areas. Delivering his budget reply, Liberal leader Angus Taylor says the policy will benefit the nation.
1: An Australia where we have confidence in our nation's future. An Australia where we have hope and optimism. This isn't the Australia we know today, but we have known it and we can know it again.
0: A repatriation flight from the Netherlands carrying five Australians and a New Zealander who were aboard the Hunter virus-stricken cruise ship is now in the air. The flight will land at a West Australian defence base tomorrow. A critical care team has been deployed to a quarantine facility near Perth to hold the group for 3 weeks as a precaution. The consumer watchdog will seek substantial penalties against Coles after the federal court found the supermarket giant misled customers with its down-down pricing program. A judge ruled higher prices on sampled products were not artificial, but hadn't been in place long enough for customers to believe they were real before being used to show promotional savings. Assistant Competition Minister Andrew Lee has praised the ACCC for its efforts to combat dodgy conduct.
2: Well, the competition watchdog's doing exactly what it should. It's enforcing the rules and taking on some of the biggest players in our economy. Now, our government has strengthened their powers by lifting the maximum penalties tenfold, providing additional resources and tougher laws.
0: A serious bus crash in North Queensland has left almost 30 people injured. Georgia Kondek has the details.
3: Two people are fighting for life and another 29 have been injured after a bus overturned on the Bruce Highway near Bowen. Emergency services were called to the incident in Gumloo, where two rescue helicopters were also deployed. It's believed one person is trapped in the bus with work underway to stabilise the vehicle. The highway is blocked in both directions on Rangemoor Road. Motorists are advised to expect long delays. Georgia Kondek reporting.
0: A Sydney man has been charged with sending a menacing message to a federal politician's social media account. The 22-year-old is facing a maximum penalty of 3 years behind bars. And Australian researchers have used artificial intelligence to detect a marker of heart disease during bone density scans. Checking sport, round 10 of the AFL is underway at the Gabba as the Lions take on the Cats in a grand final rematch. Sam Marshall returns for his first game for Brisbane since their premiership win. Western Bulldogs coach Luke Beveridge is taking a cautious approach to Saturday's match against Carlton, with Josh Fraser coaching the Blues for the first time. And Australia has now officially launched its first America's Cup campaign in a quarter of a century. Olympic champion Tom Slingsby will lead the squad. That's the latest. I'm Chris McCarthy.
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0: Hello, I'm Chris McCarthy. The opposition has pledged to create a future generations fund to help pay down debt and build infrastructure. The coalition says when resource revenues are higher than forecast, 80 cents of each dollar would be poured into the fund. A quarter of the money raised would be directed toward regional areas. Delivering his budget reply, Liberal leader Angus Taylor says the policy will benefit the nation.
1: An Australia where we have confidence in our nation's future. An Australia where we have hope and optimism. This isn't the Australia we know today, but we have known it and we can know it again.
0: A repatriation flight from the Netherlands carrying five Australians and a New Zealander who were aboard the Hunter virus-stricken cruise ship is now in the air. The flight will land at a West Australian defence base tomorrow. A critical care team has been deployed to a quarantine facility near Perth to hold the group for 3 weeks as a precaution. The consumer watchdog will seek substantial penalties against Coles after the federal court found the supermarket giant misled customers with its down-down pricing program. A judge ruled higher prices on sampled products were not artificial, but hadn't been in place long enough for customers to believe they were real before being used to show promotional savings. Assistant Competition Minister Andrew Lee has praised the ACCC for its efforts to combat dodgy conduct.
2: Well, the competition watchdog's doing exactly what it should. It's enforcing the rules and taking on some of the biggest players in our economy. Our government has strengthened their powers by lifting the maximum penalties tenfold, providing additional resources and tougher laws.
0: A serious bus crash in North Queensland has left almost 30 people injured. Georgia Kondek has the details.
3: Two people are fighting for life and another 29 have been injured after a bus overturned on the Bruce Highway near Bowen. Emergency services were called to the incident in Gumloo, where two rescue helicopters were also deployed. It's believed one person is trapped in the bus with work underway to stabilise the vehicle. The highway is blocked in both directions on Rangemoor Road. Motorists are advised to expect long delays. Georgia Kondek reporting.
0: A Sydney man has been charged with sending a menacing message to a federal politician's social media account. The 22-year-old is facing a maximum penalty of 3 years behind bars. And Australian researchers have used artificial intelligence to detect a marker of heart disease during bone density scans. Checking sport, round 10 of the AFL is underway at the Gabba as the Lions take on the Cats in a grand final rematch. Sam Marshall returns for his first game for Brisbane since their premiership win. Western Bulldogs coach Luke Beveridge is taking a cautious approach to Saturday's match against Carlton, with Josh Fraser coaching the Blues for the first time. And Australia has now officially launched its first America's Cup campaign in a quarter of a century. Olympic champion Tom Slingsby will lead the squad. That's the latest. I'm Chris McCarthy.
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0: Hello, I'm Chris McCarthy. The opposition has pledged to create a future generations fund to help pay down debt and build infrastructure. The coalition says when resource revenues are higher than forecast, 80 cents of each dollar would be poured into the fund. A quarter of the money raised would be directed toward regional areas. Delivering his budget reply, Liberal leader Angus Taylor says the policy will benefit the nation.
1: An Australia where we have confidence in our nation's future. An Australia where we have hope and optimism. This isn't the Australia we know today, but we have known it and we can know it again.
0: A repatriation flight from the Netherlands carrying five Australians and a New Zealander who were aboard the Hunter virus-stricken cruise ship is now in the air. The flight will land at a West Australian defence base tomorrow. A critical care team has been deployed to a quarantine facility near Perth to hold the group for 3 weeks as a precaution. The consumer watchdog will seek substantial penalties against Coles after the federal court found the supermarket giant misled customers with its Down Down pricing program. A judge ruled higher prices on sampled products were not artificial, but hadn't been in place long enough for customers to believe they were real before being used to show promotional savings. Assistant Competition Minister Andrew Lee has praised the ACCC for its efforts to combat dodgy conduct.
2: Well, the competition watchdog's doing exactly what it should. It's enforcing the rules and taking on some of the biggest players in our economy. Now, our government has strengthened their powers by lifting the maximum penalties tenfold, providing additional resources and tougher laws.
0: A serious bus crash in North Queensland has left almost 30 people injured. Georgia Kondek has the details.
3: Two people are fighting for life and another 29 have been injured after a bus overturned on the Bruce Highway near Bowen. Emergency services were called to the incident in Gumloo, where two rescue helicopters were also deployed. It's believed one person is trapped in the bus with work underway to stabilise the vehicle. The highway is blocked in both directions on Rangemoor Road. Motorists are advised to expect long delays. Georgia Kondek reporting.
0: A Sydney man has been charged with sending a menacing message to a federal politician's social media account. The 22-year-old is facing a maximum penalty of 3 years behind bars. And Australian researchers have used artificial intelligence to detect a marker of heart disease during bone density scans. Checking sport, round 10 of the AFL is underway at the Gabba as the Lions take on the Cats in a grand final rematch. Sam Marshall returns for his first game for Brisbane since their premiership win. Western Bulldogs coach Luke Beveridge is taking a cautious approach to Saturday's match against Carlton, with Josh Fraser coaching the Blues for the first time. And Australia has now officially launched its first America's Cup campaign in a quarter of a century. Olympic champion Tom Slingsby will lead the squad. That's the latest. I'm Chris McCarthy.
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0: Hello, I'm Chris McCarthy. The opposition has pledged to create a future generations fund to help pay down debt and build infrastructure. The coalition says when resource revenues are higher than forecast, 80 cents of each dollar would be poured into the fund. A quarter of the money raised would be directed toward regional areas. Delivering his budget reply, Liberal leader Angus Taylor says the policy will benefit the nation.
1: An Australia where we have confidence in our nation's future. An Australia where we have hope and optimism. This isn't the Australia we know today, but we have known it and we can know it again.
0: A repatriation flight from the Netherlands carrying five Australians and a New Zealander who were aboard the Hunter virus-stricken cruise ship is now in the air. The flight will land at a West Australian defence base tomorrow. A critical care team has been deployed to a quarantine facility near Perth to hold the group for 3 weeks as a precaution. The consumer watchdog will seek substantial penalties against Coles after the federal court found the supermarket giant misled customers with its down-down pricing program. A judge ruled higher prices on sampled products were not artificial, but hadn't been in place long enough for customers to believe they were real before being used to show promotional savings. Assistant Competition Minister Andrew Lee has praised the ACCC for its efforts to combat dodgy conduct.
2: Well, the competition watchdog's doing exactly what it should. It's enforcing the rules and taking on some of the biggest players in our economy. Our government has strengthened their powers by lifting the maximum penalties tenfold, providing additional resources and tougher laws.
0: A serious bus crash in North Queensland has left almost 30 people injured. Georgia Kondek has the details.
3: Two people are fighting for life and another 29 have been injured after a bus overturned on the Bruce Highway near Bowen. Emergency services were called to the incident in Gumloo, where two rescue helicopters were also deployed. It's believed one person is trapped in the bus with work underway to stabilise the vehicle. The highway is blocked in both directions on Rangemoor Road. Motorists are advised to expect long delays. Georgia Kondek reporting.
0: A Sydney man has been charged with sending a menacing message to a federal politician's social media account. The 22-year-old is facing a maximum penalty of 3 years behind bars. And Australian researchers have used artificial intelligence to detect a marker of heart disease during bone density scans. Checking sport, round 10 of the AFL is underway at the Gabba as the Lions take on the Cats in a grand final rematch. Sam Marshall returns for his first game for Brisbane since their premiership win. Western Bulldogs coach Luke Beveridge is taking a cautious approach to Saturday's match against Carlton, with Josh Fraser coaching the Blues for the first time. And Australia has now officially launched its first America's Cup campaign in a quarter of a century. Olympic champion Tom Slingsby will lead the squad. That's the latest. I'm Chris McCarthy.
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2: Hello, I'm Gabrielle Hodson. The Albanese government has accused the opposition of producing a budget reply full of uncosted nonsense. Federal politics reporter Nelson Scott.
3: A $22 billion tax cut is among the big spending items outlined in the coalition's budget reply. Under the plan, tax brackets will be indexed to inflation, handing most Australian workers about $1,000 over 4 years. Liberal leader Angus Taylor has told Parliament it's the right thing to do.
4: Australians will be rewarded, keep more, and get ahead.
3: But Senior Government Minister Claire O'Neill argues there's no detail on how the opposition would pay for its promises.
5: What they got was uncosted nonsense.
3: The coalition has also announced plans to slash the nation's migration rate, increase defence spending, and establish a fund to pay down the nation's debt and build infrastructure. Nelson Scott, Canberra.
2: A plane has departed the Netherlands for WA carrying six passengers from a virus-hit cruise ship. It should get to the RAAF Peace Air Base around 11 in the morning local time. The passengers who aren't showing any symptoms of hantavirus will be bused to a nearby quarantine facility. Federal Health Minister Mark Butler says all precautions have been taken.
6: There are very strict conditions about the flight, about the landing, and about the quarantine arrangements at Bullsbrook. Australians can have very high confidence that we are doing everything to ensure that this is undertaken completely safely.
2: Queensland police want to hear from witnesses after a bus rollover that's claimed the life of one passenger. The crash happened on the Bruce Highway north of Bowen around 4. The bus with 29 people on board was heading from Cairns to Airlie Beach. The 70-year-old driver is in Bowen Hospital with minor injuries. Detectives in Melbourne's West are investigating a suspicious truck fire in Sunshine North. Police believe two males smashed the windows of a parked truck around 9, pouring accelerant inside the vehicle before lighting it. A date in the children's court in the morning for a 17-year-old girl accused of assaulting a pregnant teenager on a bus in Sydney's West. The alleged attacker was arrested after a short foot chase in Penrith on Thursday afternoon. She's facing three charges, including affray. Delta Goodrum has stunned the audience in Vienna at the Eurovision practice event for her song Eclipse. Fans are already predicting a top five finish. Her second semi-final gets going about 5 hours from now. Finance and the Aussie dollar is buying 72.2 US cents.
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2: better. The AFL's Sir Doug Nicholls round has got going with a massive win for Geelong over Brisbane.
8: The Brisbane Lions, the reigning champs, have gone down in a stunning win by Geelong. Their first win on the road as a genuine away game is a triumph. The grand final rematch reverses the score. The Cats winning by 41 points.
2: The Cats on 17 goals, 1,517 to the Lions, 11 goals, 1,076. NRLW and New South Wales has claimed the Women's State of Origin series after winning their second match against Queensland, 14 points to 10. Blues player Kezzy App says she's proud of her team.
9: Yeah, it's always tough up here. Queensland are a really tough side, so our heart was in our chest there on that last little bit, but just super proud of the girls' efforts.
2: And the first ever FIFA World Cup final halftime entertainment has been announced, featuring Madonna, Shakira and BTS. The big one will be held on Sunday, July 19 at New Jersey Stadium. That's the latest in news and sport.
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14: Don't forget to tell them it's got 28 pages full of deals.
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14: And it's out just in time to stock up right before the end of financial year.
13: Okay, who's the one doing this ad, you or me?
14: Sorry, I'm just a bit overexcited. I'll let you finish.
13: Thanks. Well, there isn't much more to say other than... 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
20: Your forecast for Gippsland and the Valley this morning, patchy morning fog about, clearing to a sunny afternoon with some light winds. Saturday, mostly sunny, a slight chance of a shower, 21. Sunday, cloudy, rain expected, a top of 19. And Monday, cloudy with some morning fog and a shower or two, a top of 19. Today, we're heading for a top of 21 degrees in the Valley and Sale, 22 the top for Bairnsdale, Orbost and Lakes Entrance. Right now, it's 11 degrees.
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21: 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Blake, good morning. I picked up your mum at Melbourne Airport today.
22: Good morning, everyone. Welcome to Australia Overnight. And now, here's my grandpa.
23: Australia's quiet. The night rolls on.

station flag. Nathan Koch will be walking through the door momentarily. Meantime, have we got a great talk topic for you? Midnight hours. They softly hum. You'll want to come and have a play with this. The city wakes. A heart goes numb. Good morning.

Today is the anniversary of Sir Robert Menzies passing. He was 83 when he died. I think it was 1978 was the year. Who met anybody across Australia who ever met Sir Robert Menzies? 133 69.

0: to me.
1: Good morning. I got a text from you saying just leaving the airport. That was about 3 minutes ago. How did you do that?
2: The traffic was pretty light. It was all good.
1: Yeah, it's good fun this time of the morning, isn't it?
2: It is. Well, except if they're doing roadworks and it's not such fun.
1: They're not so much fun.
2: Not so much.
1: But you've just flown in from...
2: Well, the last flight I did was from Sydney. The last plane out of Sydney was almost
1: gone.
2: Yes.
1: Almost gone.
2: Yes. But I started off in Darwin this morning, or yesterday morning. Had a lovely morning in Darwin, got in about 1 o'clock yesterday morning, had the morning there, and then went from Darwin to Brisbane, from Brisbane to Sydney, and Sydney to Melbourne.
1: How are you feeling?
2: And here I am.
1: Do you want a cup of tea?
2: No, I'm right.
1: Would you like a choggy biggie?
2: A Bex and a good luck.
1: Yeah, would you like
2: I see
1: something?
2: That, look, you know, in front of me are balls.
1: Yeah.
2: So they should keep me going.
1: And those chocolate balls were the compliments of 3AW footy team.
2: Oh.
1: So
2: fine
1: it's...
2: Fine people they are.
1: They are fine. How many are left over?
2: One.
1: Just one. One.
2: And one ball. So,
1: and so they were presented very graciously to me.
2: Yes.
1: And I thought, that's charming. There's only three left.
2: That's
1: really?
2: All right. No, it's
1: thanks
2: the thought.
1: For nothing.
2: It's the thought
1: it's
2: that
1: the
2: counts.
1: It's the thought that counts, which is gorgeous. Wherever you are, right across Australia, come and join in 133-693. Sir Robert Menzies, the anniversary of his passing today, he was 83 when he died, 1978. There was a time in Australia where we had heightened respect for our Prime Minister.
2: Yeah, we did.
1: We respected
2: our
1: leadership.
2: A long time ago. Long time ago.
1: Somewhat revered our Prime Minister.
2: Yes. And his legend has not diminished with time, really. I think he's the sort of quintessential Prime Minister, wasn't he?
1: Because of the... I think there was just a certain style and
2: yes.
1: There was a certain elegance. There was a certain, elegance is probably a better word, as good as word, really. Just that, and articulate.
2: Yes, he was indeed, and not a laugh-a-minute kind of person, but I think the right person for the right time and a very solid statesman.
1: Oh, and that was the idea. It was about that statesmanship, really. And I just wonder if you looked around Australia in the world of politics in particular, I'm not too sure that you could put your... it'd be interesting to ask the audience right across Australia, 133-693, could you pinpoint a statesperson today in the world or even in the last 20 years, a so-called statesman... inside the world of Australian politics?
2: Well, even let's cast the net wider. World politics, really.
1: At the moment, well, no, probably not really but in that sense. It's chaotic.
2: It is rather.
1: In many, many words.
2: Yes.
1: Do you need to catch your breath?
2: I'm fine.
1: Are you sure? You okay?
2: Yeah, no, all good. As they say over...
1: Thomasina, thank you for joining us on Australia Overnight. Good morning. Anytime you're ready, Thomasina. Good morning.
3: Hello. Good morning, Tony, and good morning, Nathan.
2: Hello, Thomasina.
3: A bit chaotic in there. Nathan, I have a question for you from my niece.
2: Yes.
3: Who would like to know what the symptoms of cat dementia are. She has a cat that is 18 years old.
2: Well, I think, you know, when they start to exhibit unusual behaviours, and that can be just sort of yowling at things that may or may not be there, and just otherwise perhaps going and hiding or just that sort of thing. Now, given that your niece's cat is 18, I mean, that's a pretty good innings, and one would expect there would be some level of degeneration. It can also be older cats are very, very prone to getting kidney failure. And as the toxins build up, that can also cause behavioural problems. So I think the thing to do, we don't sort of go out, there's no test for dementia, that type of thing. But I think with any older animal, it's worthwhile getting them checked over by the vet, probably some blood tests and things, just make sure their teeth are okay, all of that kind of stuff to make sure that there are no obvious health issues. And if there are, then they can be sort of dealt with as they come. But certainly at 18, she's quite a senior citizen. Mm. So you would expect that there would be some sort of breakdown of various organs around the place, and the brain being one of them, of course.
3: Of course. Now, one other thing before you go.
2: Yeah.
3: With my cat, she's scratching and she does not have fleas. She hasn't got a flea. There's no flaky yep. skin, no red skin.
2: Mm-hmm.
3: But every so often, scratch underneath her chin, mm-hmm. scratch on her back. I am wondering, is it possible that she could have, say, caught, like if she caught a rodent, for instance,
2: mm-hmm.
3: is there any disease that's transmissible from the
2: Look,
3: rodent
2: you,
3: to her?
2: You would start to see things like a broken skin or patches of baldness, that kind of thing, if it was anything like that. There are many things that...
1: Not that there's anything wrong with baldness.
2: Not that there's anything wrong with baldness. No, of course not. And I noticed, Tony, that you've started wearing your flea collar too, which is very
1: nice. It's a good look.
2: It's fetching. It's fetching. But, you know, there are things, and, you know, if they're just scratching at their chin, there is a condition called feline acne, where they get itchy pimples and things, infections in the skin under the chin, particularly.
3: But there's nothing...
2: Nothing to see?
3: Usually you'd be able to see it, though, wouldn't you?
2: You would, and feel it. You can feel the lumps and bumps. So, look, it's unlikely. Yeah. If it's parasitic, you normally see that there's some issue with hair, coat, going for or falling out in those areas. But certainly things like allergies or intolerances can cause problems like, itching or scratching, as with us, you
1: itchy
2: know, when
1: and
2: we
1: scratchy.
2: Get allergy, itchy and scratchy. Yeah, so that sort of thing. So it would be worth, again, getting her checked over by the vet, and they can have a good look. Things like ringworm, although you'd usually see some bald spots with that, and ringworm, unlike the name suggests, is not a worm. It's actually a fungus, and they used to believe, because it's in circles, they lose their hair in circular patches, they used to believe that it was a worm burrowing under the skin, but it's not. It's a fungus. So there's many, many things that will cause skin irritation, but I think the thing to do, and maybe the vet might need to do something like take a skin scraping, have a look under the microscope if there are any parasites, or they can grow the hair follicles and see if there's any fungus or anything like that. So there are numerous things, but it would need to be investigated.
1: Thomasina, you've kicked it off beautifully for us in Moonee Ponds. Have a fantastic weekend. That's why he's here. Nathan Kosh, if you've just tuned in for the first time, a little unusual to have you on a Friday morning.
2: It is.
1: Delighted it is. I've got to tell you, it's lovely to have you here. I'm not to say gorgeous, according to Renee,
2: yes.
1: I said gorgeous again.
2: It's a failing of yours, Tony.
1: It is. It's a major failing. I'm loathing myself even more now. 133-693 is the telephone number. Wherever you are, right across Australia, Nathan Kosh, who is a vet and Qantas captain. We're talking Captain Nathan Kosh, if you don't mind. 133-693, right across Australia, 0477-693-693 for all the text. And for those in Perth, 133-882. Come and join us. It's all part of Australia Overnight.
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1: Come and be part of, we thought, Sir Robert Menzies, anybody around Australia that have ever met, had anything to do with the late, great Sir Robert Menzies at the anniversary of his passing, 83, back in 1978. I'd be fascinated to find out if there was anybody who had the opportunity to spend time in any interesting way with Sir Robert Menzies. The other little story that you've just caught up with officially is that given the finding came down for a Coles.
2: Yes.
1: We're still in the loop, still more to go on that. And I wrote down, given that they used Down Down.
2: Yes.
1: Which was the massive promotion around.
2: Mm-hmm. Definitely.
1: The remaining members of Status Quo must have been going, oh, what have we done?
2: Yes.
1: So I wrote down, songs Coles should have used.
2: Yes.
1: 133693. Wherever you are, right across Australia, songs Coles perhaps would have preferred to use on reflection. Going up, going up, going up, up, up, which sounds a bit like this in the real world.

0: somehow they could have maybe done something like that. That would have been a grip because the prices were, in fact, according to... They were heading in the upward direction.
1: Yes.
0: They weren't always going down, down.
1: What's what the other do you mean that there is a large business that is not telling the truth?
0: Is
1: I'm
0: there
1: shocked.
0: Another,
1: is I'm shocked.
0: I'm shocked. Is there another one? Is there another one that instantly jumps to mind?
1: Well, there, I guess, from the predecessor of my company, we had, of course, Up and Away.
0: Oh, TAA.
1: But I don't think they meant their fares. I think they meant the aircraft. But
0: yeah.
1: Yes. Things are going up and away.
0: 133-693 is the telephone number. David and Matt Waverley, we'll get to those calls in just a moment. David reports, and I love this, the television has finally given up.
1: Don't know.
0: And he says, given up the ghost after nearly 20 years. Well, that's a pretty good run, I would have thought.
1: I would have thought.
0: Picture liquid display finally decided, and we've had enough. Already decided about the new one, purchase a new TV, picking it up on Saturday morning. What we need to know, David, what brand did you choose? Because there is a distinction about those. There's some amazing screens out there now, or as I like to say, some really gorgeous screens.
1: Yo! Renee, we're waiting for the Renee, next text.
0: Sorry.
1: Please.
0: So there are some wonderful screens, and they come at varying price points. When you go into, whether you go into JB or Arby's or what's the other one?
1: There's Retrovision.
0: Oh, all of them. So is Retrovision still there, is it?
1: I think so.
0: Is it?
1: And then there's...
0: Where'd you pull that one from?
1: Straight out of, no, well...
0: From the 70s.
1: From the 70s, that's where I pulled it out of.
0: So it probably is. So wherever you are and you're buying a new screen, it can be overwhelming because I never...
1: Canberra TV? No, they're...
0: Canberra TV?
1: Like, it's HMV?
0: Well,
1: no,
0: all those great
1: where
0: brands.
1: Have I been? Yes.
0: So if you're buying one, which one do you go and purchase? It's not an easy decision.
1: No, it isn't.
0: And you can pay as low as sort of $500 up to... Well, there's one on the market at the moment for about $35,000 or $40,000.
1: And then, of course, all the online retailers are also.
0: Oh, and that's before you get to them.
1: Yeah, yes.
0: Correct. Nathan, good morning.
2: Tony and Nathan.
1: Hey, Nathan.
2: This is something for you, Tony.
0: Yeah.
2: You said Mason Cox paid for Collingwood. He doesn't pay for Collingwood anymore.
1: No.
2: He pays for Fremantle.
0: Of course he does.
1: Yes.
0: When did I say that? Said, like, during the week, did I?
2: Yes. You said he plays for Collingwood. You said it through the week when Jay was on. You said it Monday or Tuesday, or Wednesday. I think Monday or Tuesday you said it.
0: Did I say that?
2: And you said Mason Cox.
0: Because he was wearing glasses.
2: Wears glasses.
0: That's what we were talking about, yeah.
2: And then that's why I sort of let you know about that one. I didn't know Jay told you.

0: the trailer,
1: mm-hmm.
0: and it's hopping on one leg. We keep our eye on it, but there's nothing. We checked it, and when there's nothing there, why does she still hops?
1: Which leg?
0: Hop like
1: a front leg, a back leg?
0: Front leg.
1: Okay. Right. I mean, there could be any number of issues. How old is she?
0: Nearly one.
1: Okay. Well, I think, you know, just because you can't see anything doesn't mean that there's nothing going on. There could be something going on with the bones there that you can't actually see. So yep. I would suggest that you get it to the vet and they'll do a good check over of that leg and make sure there's nothing. The golden retrievers are prone to elbow issues, shoulder issues, and that's something that they might.
0: It's only her paw, her paw, and we looked between between your fingers. We checked everything there.
1: And yep, and the skin's not red underneath the paw.
0: No, nothing red.
1: Yeah,
0: we rub it.
1: Yes,
0: and won't, and she's still.
1: Yeah. Look, I think it's still depending. There could be some issues with the bones of the foot there, or anything like that. So, because it could be one of so many things, it's best to get her checked out, whip her around to the vet, and they can do a good examination of her foot and all the way up the leg. Because sometimes it might look like the foot, but it could be further up the leg. And if she's hopping around, you want to find out what's going on. So, yeah, I think she needs to be checked over.
2: Happy day, Nathan. Well done, you. Thank you. 133693. Look at this song.
1: Yes.
2: Called Shoulda, Coulda, Woulda used. Look at that. Would I lie to you? That's fantastic. Chris in Broadie, morning.
3: Hi, Tony Mack and Nathan.
1: Hey, Chris.
3: You're talking about states people. You always said statesmen, but I think Jacinda Allen is probably the best premier we've had since Carmen Lawrence from West Australia and Joan Kerner, as far as females go.
1: Well, I mean, we didn't sort of specify one way or the other. We were just talking generally.
2: Yeah.
1: But so you think Jacinta Allen's better than, say, Joan Kerner?
3: And Carmen Lawrence, and I'll give credit to a former, Liberal, there in Western Australia. Those powerful governments in Western Australia, whether they're Labor or Liberal, they don't muck around over there, do they? They're determined that if you've got a $10 gram of marijuana, it used to be 20, but now 10, you're going to get 4 years jail, no time off for good behaviour, and a $60,000 fine. They actually want the money because their state debt just went out from $49.8 billion after they start paying out $300 cash payments to all their constituents' bank accounts. It's gone out to about $60-something billion, but they're also important. But people would praise John Howard, and I had a very emotionally lengthy letter from him when I was making a genuine cry for help. Help from him from a very violent miscarriage of justice I suffered in 2001 and again late 2003. But the worst mistake he made, and I was on the picket line supporting the Patrick Stovall workers from the biggest close down of the whole maritime, or the whole waterfront, when Neil Mitchell had his FRW program there in a caravan on Swanson and Avalon Duff.
2: Yeah.
3: My first time was with Swart Leave to move to Brisbane, and I went up to the port of Brisbane via the Neil Highway on McCafferty buses a number of times. But when the Patrick Stuvenor's workers through the Maritime Union in Australia, they launched a conspiracy case against John Howard, Peter Reeves on workplace relations, and Chris Corrigan. They won the conspiracy case. The government appealed and lost the appeal.
2: It was a torrid time for a lot of people.
1: Oh, my word.
2: It was a really, really intense time.
1: Yes, and lots of friendships broken and, you know, lots of anger and lots of, trouble on the docks. But I think thankfully it's settled down now.
2: Good on you, Chris. Thank you. Sandra, good morning. Welcome to Australia Overnight.
4: Thank you. Tony, regarding Sir Robert Menzies, it's ages since we've left Hopetoun, but I've got a feeling he was born between... Do you know where Rainbow is?
2: Sure.
4: Right, between either Rainbow and Yarpeach, in amongst that, and his house stood there, and it was such a modest little house, nothing grand about it. It was just in the middle of nowhere, just a modest little house.
2: So he would have been born, I'm thinking, in the late, I reckon, about 1894.
4: I don't know. I remember him, but I mean,
2: we think it may have been Jeparrot.
1: Yes.
4: Rainbow in

0: Okay. Can you look it up somewhere to find out?
1: Yeah, Jeparit.
0: Oh, okay. Well, Jeparit's not very... That's tiny. Yeah. But it was such a tiny, modest little house.
1: Now, here's the question. Who became Prime Minister immediately after Sir Robert?
0: Oh, God. I don't know. Tell me.
2: Was it not Harold Holt?
1: No, I don't think it was. See, we should know this straight away.
0: Yeah. It was on the thing you already had there. Well, it's not something you think about until you've bought it.
1: No,
2: Harold Holt.
1: Exactly right.
2: You
1: it was.
2: Naysayers.
1: Well, there you go. Harumph. Sorry, but well done, Harumph. You.
2: Yes.
1: Taking office on January 66, following Menzies' voluntary retirement as PM.
2: And who succeeded briefly Harold Holt?
1: Oh, so Harold Holt came. Well, he didn't.
2: He wasn't for very long, was he?
1: Not
2: sadly.
1: For long. And then, who came in immediately after that?
2: Yes.
1: Was it McEwen?
2: Yeah, John McEwen, who was the leader of the then I think Country Party because there was
1: right.
2: a coalition.
1: Yeah.
2: So he was the interim. Prime Minister.
1: It's a little new segment we're calling Know Your Political History.
2: That's right.
1: Clearly we don't, or I don't. You do. You're very good at that sort of stuff. And then it was John Gorton?
2: It was. Ex-World War II fighter pilot.
1: And what a flyer. Yes. 133693, domestic long-haired puss, get over a shave.
2: Yes. Many people get their long-haired cats shaved, especially when they are unable to groom them, and there's many like that, or sometimes they get away. So, head round to a groomer or to a vet, depending on how angry your cat is. That might need to be sedated or even anaesthetised, but they do. Obviously, if you're going to do it at this time of the year when the weather is cool, you don't want to just sort of let them run outdoors because, of course, they can get a chill, but... If the fur's all matted and knotted up, then a shave is the best because then it's going to it'll last a while and maybe you'll be able to groom your cat when the hair is very short and then hopefully get used to it. But once it's long and matted and you've got to sort of tease out the knots or shave or whatever, you'd remember that well, Tony.
1: Well, we had one at one stage and it was just almost attached
2: right on the skin
1: flesh.
2: And you've got to be careful. Yeah, you can easily tear the skin or cut
1: thick
2: the skin.
1: And
2: matted. So,
1: matted.
2: They can, they'll do well after a shave, but you just get the right groomer or the right vet clinic that has a groomer there. And if it's a crotchety cat, might need some help with tranquilisation.
1: Crotchety and tranquilisation. Beautiful. Yes. I remember Sir Robert very well, says Judy. Have a listen to this. I drove my brother and I wedding at St John's Church in Toorak. Family friend Sir Robert was godfather to the bride. I was 18, driving my granddad's Premier Holden. Granddad. My brother was a bit of a...
2: Leadfoot, I think.
1: Leadfoot, that should be. Not Keyedfoot, but Leadfoot. So I got to drive. Went a little early to get close to Clendon Road. There was one vehicle already there, a Silver Cloud Rolls-Royce. Pulled up behind, accidentally bumped into the back of the Rolls.
2: Oh, ouch.
1: Two faces peered through the high, small window. I sort of shrank as I recognised Sir Robert and Dame Patty peering at me.
2: Oh, dear.
1: Isn't that a great yarn? Chauffeur Peter came out, belted me across the head. No, I just made that bit up.
2: You did.
1: Oh, it's disappeared.
2: Yes, there you are.
1: Thank you. Chauffeur came out and it goes on. It's a long text and we've lost some of the data there, unfortunately. It's just a little bit long for our system, curiously. But thank you. Isn't that funny? That Rolls-Royce, a Silver Cloud, for which he was quite famous. He would go, I think, to the footy to watch his beloved car.
2: Yes, and sort of parked up on the hill.
1: And the Rolls would be sitting there.
2: Yes, pointing at the ground. That's right.
1: Wonderful. Wherever you are, right across Australia, I'm Tony McManus. It is Australia Overnight. Nathan Kosh is here. Come and join us, 133693.
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1: Girls, daughters number one and two arrived yesterday afternoon. Nathan, you'll love this. So out to do the right thing as father of the bride went out there to pick them up. Jetstar flight, just over an hour late.
2: I do not comment on
1: No, you cannot, and nor should you. and I'm pleased you didn't. So just after an hour late, there was something to do with some food or some pressure thing that delayed it in Perth. Point of that is, by the time you get out there, and then with all the construction that's going on, it's chaotic.
2: Yes, it is.
1: And then trying to sort of find somewhere to
2: park the car.
1: Park your car until such time as your passengers for whom you're waiting to disembark.
2: Yes.
1: And then get to you, and then coming back into town is a little chaotic.
2: Yes.
1: So it would have been a lot easier had they just said, well, we'll get a taxi or an Uber, Dad.
2: Yes.
1: It was joyful to see him.
2: Yeah, eventually.
1: Eventually.
2: After you...
1: No, I didn't. I didn't swear at all. Not once.
2: Not once.
1: Oh. Phil Quinana. Good morning, fabulous Phil.
14: Hey, good morning, you both. I hope you're both happy, healthy and well.
2: Indeed.
14: I've got just three topics to talk about. The first one, you asked about alternate coal single.
2: Yes.
14: And this is one you've probably never heard of a group called The Flying Lizards and Money, That's All I Want.
2: Beatles did something.
1: Money.
2: Did they not? Mm. Money.
1: Money. That's what I want.
14: The group, they were a one-hit wonder with a dreadful video, and it's called Money, That's What I Want, and a lady singing. And the next thing is, if I can be a bit serious, watching the orange person in China today, my prediction is he's going to throw Taiwan under the bus to say what he thinks he can.
1: It feels a little like that, reading between the lines.
2: It does, doesn't it? I'd be selling my real estate in Taiwan if I were you, Phil.
14: I don't have a choice. But the thing there is, I'll keep it because it's on university ground. The other thing is how is the show going, Tony?
1: What, this radio program?
2: You'd be a better judge than us.
14: On the ratings of things, where are you these days?
1: Oh, that's very kind. I wouldn't want to say, except number one by a mile.
2: That's very modest of you, Tom.
1: Yeah, but, you know, I don't like to talk too much about it. But well and truly number one, Phil.
14: Good on you, because I've been off the air for a while and having attitude of readjustment because of health issues. And, yeah, it's been the first time.
1: We all need, Phil, we all need one of them.
2: Yes, indeed.
14: Yeah, well, as I said to you months ago, you know, when you asked how I was, I am now somewhere on the Christopher slump and between the periphery of greatness.
1: You're
2: the Christopher slump,
1: I
2: love it.
1: It's great to have you back, Phil. Look after yourself.
2: Yes.
14: You too, guys. Stay safe. Bye-bye.
2: Thank you, Phil.
1: Phil's in a place called Kwinana.
2: Yes.
1: Where they used to have some fuel in Kwinana.
2: They used to have fuel, no fuel in Kwinana?
1: No fuel. They used to have oil and all sorts of interesting things.
2: No fuel here?
1: Kwinana. No. So it's a different time.
2: Yes.
1: But a great place, part of WA. Mm-hmm. Robert, known as Soapy. Good morning.
15: How are you, boys?
1: Now, for those that don't know, may or may not remember, Soapy was at one stage a bit of a regular contributor, John Blackman's various programs over the years. Soapy, am I right?
15: No, I used to do breakfast radio with John
1: Blackman.
15: That's
1: what I'm saying.
2: Oh, there you go.
1: That's what exactly the point.
15: At 3AK for 4.5 years.
1: That's right.
15: And he's a funny, he's got, you know, he called me the Thursday before he passed.
1: God, we miss him, don't we? We miss him, so.
15: Yeah, and did you know that... he had a brain tumour, which was okay. It was benign. But he had a dent. Like, for example, if you got, like, a beer bottle cap or a lemonade, lemonades are different now, they don't have them, but, you know, and you pushed it into plasticine.
2: Yes.
15: You'd have a dent, right?
2: Yeah.
15: You know, like well, his was a bit bigger, but it was right on the top of his head. And... we were having lunch, just him and I, and he ordered fish. And I said, would you like some tartare sauce with that? So they brought out a separate little thing with tartare sauce.
2: Oh, no.
15: And he asked them to put it in the hole in his head.
2: Oh, stop.
15: And then he would eat his fish, stick it
2: and
15: up his head.
2: Oh, no.
15: He'd do it, and it was hilarious. Everybody was everybody was breaking up. And
1: so what was that? There was a pub down in Richmond that was run by a very famous former Carlton player that had...
15: Oh, there was... you had the Mountain View, which was... Adrian Gallagher.
1: It was AIDS, all right. It was Adrian Gallagher. What was that called? Was it Mountain View, was it?
15: The Royston.
1: Oh, I can't remember. I know I was there at lunch with a whole team of people.
15: It was the cherry tree. They had the cherry tree with Scott Palmer, Barassi, Scott Palmer and Gags.
1: No, I think it was... Anyway, so there was a big function there and we had a few lunch and a few people walked out, including John. But in another room, there was sort of like a men's afternoon. You know what I'm saying?
15: Yeah.
1: And so Blackman walks in... then just wanders up to the stage. So the talent, if you like, there for the men's afternoon back in those days, they were taken off stage and Blackman and a couple of other people who shall remain nameless started to do a presentation to the room. And it was hysterical. We wish we had phones in those days to record it because it was just brilliant.
15: Yeah.
2: They removed the entertainment. Sorry, Soap. I interrupted.
15: He came to my 70th birthday, and you know how when kids have birthday parties and stuff, they sometimes get a clown to make all the kids laugh.
1: Yeah.
15: Well, Black is just more or less ruck-roved around the crowd on his own, and he was telling jokes to everybody.
1: He was just brilliant. He was a natural talent.
15: If you had a pamphlet for a Chinese imported shaver or something, he'd make a joke out of it.
1: Yeah.
15: I don't know how he could do it, but he could make a joke out of anything.
1: Early in the week, so we were talking about your favourite people associated with Hey Hey. You know, the great talent, the stories, the personalities that just went through Hey Hey over many, many decades. The number one by far was the great affection that people have for Blackers sitting up in the booth.
15: Yeah.
2: So quick.
15: A few of them have passed away, like yeah. Lucky Phil, the cameraman.
2: Yes.
15: He passed away.
2: Ernie Carroll?
15: Ernie Carroll, of course. Well, he was Aussie, and
2: he was great.
1: He was also Professor Ratbaggy, wasn't he?
2: Yes.
15: Yeah. And
2: the Tarek show.
15: And he also did Joy Bell, which was he used to do drawings.
1: Oh yeah. Oh, I've forgotten about that.
15: He married Miffy Marsh, I think.
1: Oh, there's a name.
2: Yes.
1: There's a name. I haven't heard that for a long time.
15: Yeah, I'm pretty sure he married Miffy Marsh, and they lived in Kew. I was in the same doctor's with him once, and, you know, because I used to go into Hey Hey quite a lot, because Blackers used to get me in, and I used to sit in the green room and talk to all who was going to be on next, you know, because I used to have overseas acts and stuff.
1: Good on you, Soapy. I'm going to fly, but keep in touch with the program. Some wonderful memories of John. And, you know, we really miss that program, Hey Hey. I know it's probably, maybe it's a phase I'm going through at the moment.
2: You're getting nostalgic.
1: A little nostalgic.
2: Yeah.
1: You're nothing if not a little nostalgic.
2: Yes.
1: 133-693. Tony McManus here, Nathan Kosh over there. You're where you are. Come and join us on Australia Overnight.
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1: And now it's time for Nathan Koshy's question of the morning.
2: The question of the morning is Ballarat spelt with just a single A in the middle or a double A in the middle?
1: And I'm glad you've asked. Well, let me just go through this with you, young Nathan. And this is one of the most often asked questions about Ballarat. It's a, how do you spell it? Four A's or three A's? It's generally accepted that the origin of the name came from two Aboriginal words signifying a camping or resting place, balla, B-A-L-L-A, meaning elbow or reclining on the elbow, and Ararat meaning place. It goes back to Scotsman Archibald Yule. His property Ballarat followed in 1951 by another Scot who officially surveyed the area. The 3A version was adopted for the corporation of the area, i.e. Ballarat City Council.
2: Yep.
1: Yeah. But essentially it's 1A for the name of the town.
2: Okay.
1: According to the information.
2: John Doremus, eat your heart out.
1: Thank you. Why do you, when you've got Nathan Kosh and Tony Mack.
2: That's right.
1: And Clyde. G'day, Scotty.
0: Hey, g'day, Tony and Nathan. Did I hear right, Nathan, were you, you're a Qantas pilot. You flew the plane, did you, tonight from,
1: yes,
0: from Sydney?
1: Yeah. Yep. What is captain, if you don't mind?
0: Captain, sorry. Yeah, well, I was flight.
2: How were you?
0: Yeah, I was on that flight, and I got a Qantas question. I don't know if you might know. So I caught the plane from Sydney on a new Airbus, from Melbourne to Sydney on a new Airbus this afternoon, which is really nice.
2: Mm-hmm.
0: And then I caught the flight back. I could get beer for free. I could get wine for free. I couldn't get tea or coffee on either flight. Have Qantas stopped doing tea and coffee?
2: No, I think it just depends on the timing, and there were a few bumps that we went through in the beginning at the beginning of the flight. So sometimes if it's possibly going to be a little bit lumpy, then we won't do hot beverages because we certainly don't want anybody to be scalded with hot water or hot coffee or what have you. So I think it's up to the discretion of the cabin manager to decide whether or not it's safe to do hot drinks or not.
1: So that's the distinction.
2: Yes.
0: No worries. First world problem, I know, but I was just
2: all right.
0: I thought, oh, the captain's on the radio. I'll ask him. Did I
2: fly all right?
0: Mate, yeah, oh, no, it was a great flight. I enjoy a bit of turbulence. It's a bit of fun, but I didn't get to see. It was nice going over the city, but I missed the CBD. I was on the wrong side of the plane, but no, it was a good flight otherwise.
2: Good. I'll send you the check tomorrow.
1: That's right. Good on you. Well done, Scott. Thank you. Sometimes, I don't know whether you still occasionally do it, we can sort of say, if you look at the right side of the aircraft now and as you're doing a turn anywhere around Australia?
2: Sometimes we will. If we're going to Broome, for instance, we depending which way they send us, we can go. We can see Ayers Rock and Uluru and Catatuta and whatever the Olgas.
1: Just go straight across,
2: and we just sort of have it out one side. If you're straight over the top of it, you can't see anything, obviously, because it's underneath. But we will sometimes, or we might even just sort of move across and do that to have a look, so people can have a look. But yes, there's a lovely story about back in the day when the DC-3 used to do its runs, and people, you know, they'd sometimes make the PA and say, ladies and gentlemen, those of you on the left-hand side of the aircraft can see that outback town of Blackall, and those of you on the right-hand side can see...
1: Yeah, there it is. Thank you. Excellent. I bet you don't. That's a funny line. 133-693 is our telephone number. If you'd like to be part of it, you make me smile. come and join us. Nathan Kosh is here. I'm Tony McManus. 133-693 for Melbourne. 13 degrees. A top of 22 for the brand new Friday. Perth, hello. Not quite there yet for you, but it's just over 11 degrees. Showers easing those showers, and 20, and Adelaide 19 degrees on the way for 23. The question we asked at the top of the program is, given the findings against the much-loved Coles, and we thought songs that they would now rather have used rather than Down Down, and the one that's come up here from Rob, who's genius in many, many ways, he says, what about the great song from Chumbawamba?
2: Yes.
1: I get knocked down, but I get up again. That's fantastic. If you've got one, 133-693, a song that you think maybe Coles would have been better off using that's better than that. I get knocked down, but I get up again. You're never going to keep me down. That's fantastic. That's perfect. We could turn that into something, I reckon. Jeff Kenny, will come to you the other side. Plenty of room on the board. You'll get through straight away for Australia Overnight.
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0: They could have used it. I think they still could if they wanted to. You could revive that.
1: You could easily.
0: Huh?
1: Hopefully they can get the rights for only a few dollars because they're probably a bit tapped out at the moment.
0: Might be a bit tapped out. Oh, there's a nice brand tap. 133693 is the telephone number. We will wait for Gabe to come into the newsroom. Plenty of room on the board for your calls. Jeff in Wodonga will come to you. Kenny's there as well. Songs that Coles could use, coulda, shoulda, woulda. 133693 for Australia overnight.

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1: Hello,
2: I'm Gabriel Hodson. The federal government has dismissed the opposition's new tax policy as uncosted nonsense. In his budget reply, Liberal leader Angus Taylor pledged to reduce bracket creep by indexing all tax thresholds to inflation. The proposal would see the most workers pocket an extra $1,000 over 4 years. But senior government minister Claire O'Neill claims it's a thought bubble.
3: It looks to me like something he came up with on the back of a napkin. I mean, can you imagine coming forward with a proposal like this without a proper costing? Our initial look at this suggests that in some cases this is actually going to mean a tax increase for some lower income Australians.
2: The Coalition's also used its budget reply to announce an immigration overhaul, which would cap migrant numbers to new homes. Welfare benefits would also be limited to Australian citizens, with migrants only able to access health services. A plane carrying six passengers from a hantavirus-hit cruise ship has left the Netherlands on its way to WA. Alex Riddell's in Perth.
4: The RAAF plane is expected to arrive at Pearce Air Base around 11 a.m. on Friday local time. The passengers will then be transferred to the nearby quarantine facility in Bullsbrook, approximately 40 kilometres northeast of Perth. On board is four Australians, a permanent resident from the UK and a New Zealander. The passengers are not showing any symptoms of hantavirus. They will isolate at the facility for 3 weeks and undergo continuous testing. Federal Health Minister Mark Butler says all precautions have been taken.
5: There are very strict conditions about the flight, about the landing and about the quarantine arrangements at Bullsbrook.
4: Alex Riddell, Perth.
2: A 14-year-old girl facing 109 charges has walked free after a two-month crime spree in Melbourne. Police were unable to prove that she knew what she was doing was wrong. Former magistrate Tony Parsons says she won't get the benefit of the doubt next time.
6: She clearly knew what she was doing was wrong, but whether or not she had the level of understanding that it's morally absolutely unacceptable is the point that the police felt they were unable to prove. Once they hit 14, then they're treated by the criminal law as normal people. They don't get the benefit of that.
2: The AFP's charged a 22-year-old in Sydney over a menacing message sent to a federal MP. Investigators executed a search warrant in Bligh Park, seizing electronic devices. If found guilty, he could face up to 3 years jail. Finance and the Aussie dollar's buying 72.2 US cents. The Dow Jones is up 231 points and the Nasdaq's up 136.
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2: better. NRL and New South Wales has won its second women's state of origin match, claiming the entire series, beating Queensland 14 points to 10.
7: The siren sounds. Back-to-back for the Blues. Origin dominance for New South Wales.
2: That call from Nine. AFL, and to kick off the Doug Nicholls round, Geelong has beaten Brisbane by 41 points at the Gabba in a grand final rematch that's seen a reversal of fortune. Geelong's Sean Manor booted 5 goals and told Fox Footy he was making the most of an opportunity.
8: I think we've been the best of that for the last few years, so to get back on top of that's obviously key to success, so that's good.
2: The Cats have climbed to third on the ladder. The Lions have sunk to sixth. NBL basketball superstar Bryce Cotton will make his long-awaited debut for the Boomers after a drawn-out visa ordeal. The 33-year-old, who's won 6 of the league's most valuable player awards, will represent Australia in Perth next year. That's the latest news and sport.
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21: Your forecast for Gippsland and the Valley this morning, patchy morning fog about, clearing to a sunny afternoon with some light winds. Saturday, mostly sunny, a slight chance of a shower, 21. Sunday, cloudy, rain expected, a top of 19. And Monday, cloudy with some morning fog and a shower or two, a top of 19. Today, we're heading for a top of 21 degrees in the Valley and Sale, 22 the top for Bairnsdale, Orbost and Lakes Entrance. Currently, it's 10 degrees.
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23: This is Australia Overnight with Tony McManus.
24: Well, it's just a sore finger, isn't it?
25: Tony, you're not getting any younger. And when you've got a swollen joint like that, I think you need to have it checked.
24: What are they possibly going to do? Dip it in some Vicks vapor rub or something?
25: No. They'll probably get you to have an X-ray done and see if it's some form of arthritis or whatever. Mm. Well, is that how much you think about your health? Just ka-ching, ka-ching, ka-ching. Just
24: no, not for me, for the government that would provide.
25: Oh, I see, yes. Yeah. Well, just get it x-rayed once and for all, and then they'll see. And if and you don't stick it up like that at me, if you don't mind.
24: You think that's
25: yes.
24: Funny. I didn't realise I was doing that too.
25: That's, yeah,
24: you,
25: I know.
24: You think that is the early onset?
25: I think it is, because your finger's a little bit twisted.
24: Like my mind.
25: Exactly.
24: I must get the nails.
25: And I think, males in general are terrible at getting things checked out and, you know, just making sure that our health is good. So, I mean, we get forced to do that. I have a medical twice a year and various other tests that have to go along with that. So you got to get it done. Have you done your bowel screening test, Tony?
24: Do you sing Moon River?
25: How predictable are we? You know, when you go to the urologist and you say, I'm really disappointed, you know, you haven't taken me out for a wine, you haven't bought me flowers, you haven't done anything.
24: Never buy me a meal.
25: Nothing.
24: Nothing.
25: And
24: Moon River. What are you doing there, Doc?
25: Wonderful. Chevy Chase, bless him.
24: It's one of the all-time great. It's only a very quick scene.
25: Oh, it is.
24: But it's just so beautifully delivered. 133693. On the way out to the airport, for those waiting, Jeff will come to you very shortly. I was driving out to the airport yesterday and listening to Tony Moclair here on 3AW, who, as you know, more than anybody, is passionate about aviation.
25: He is.
24: And it was
25: very knowledgeable.
24: And it was dealing with the complaints that many have about, oh, my flight was late by 25 minutes or the flight was delayed for what particular reason. And then Tony talked about that beautifully, as you would imagine he would do, to try and have people perhaps understand some of the mechanics behind all of that. He then quoted Louis C.K., who does this routine, which I must have a look at because it sounded intriguing, about the fact that the mere fact that you get into this, as Tony Moclair said, pipe.
25: Yes.
24: You get in there and you're served a beverage.
25: Mm-hmm.
24: All your luggage is there.
25: Mm-hmm.
24: You get a drink, you get your tea, you get your food.
25: Yes.
24: For 2, 3, 4, or 21 hours.
25: Yes.
24: Is a miracle.
25: Oh, it is, absolutely. Well, when you consider the first flight by the Wright brothers could have taken place inside the fuselage of a 747.
24: Yeah.
25: So, I mean, in 100 years, the advances that have been made are absolutely extraordinary.
24: 133693, come and have your say. Jeff Wodonga, good morning.
0: Morning, how are you?
24: We're well, thank you. You wanted to say.
0: Look, I've got a slight question, and that is, does an aeroplane fly upside down? I know they turn upside down, but are they flying or are they sort of flying?
25: No, it depends. There are aeroplanes that are designed for it, like aerobatic aeroplanes. Passenger jets and things are not. And it depends on the shape of the wing, the curve of the wing. And they do actually fly upside down. Aerobatic aircraft also have extra systems so that they can have oil running through the engine, obviously, when they're upside down. But it is actually flying because the aerofoil or the actual wing is just, yeah, it's still flying. It's just that the rest of the aeroplane happens to be upside down. So, yes, they do fly.
0: The lift and the gravity are both together instead of doing the opposite.
25: No, it generally, when you flip it upside down like an aerobatic aeroplane, the weight continues pointing towards the ground, as it always does. But because you're upside down and because of the way that you hold the nose of the aircraft up, the lift still goes up. So it's just the bottom of the wing that generates the lift. So it's all about the shape of the wing. So it's still flying. Yes.
0: The other thing is, this is quite funny, it will never happen again. I was at Hobart Airport with about four or five friends with me. We went to a judo competition, and this is back in 1965,
25: mm-hmm.
0: but with late. And the electric was just about leaving, had its props going.
25: Yes.
0: And they radioed to the pilot and said, we've got five more people to come on board. So he stopped the engines where the side that we got in.
25: Mm-hmm.
0: We ran with a forklift. We hopped on the forklift and was lifted up to the door. The door was open, put us in, they shut it. And off we went. Now, that would never happen.
25: No, now it wouldn't, definitely. But no. I'm glad it happened for you. You could get home.
0: Yeah, well, we're going from Hobart to Melbourne.
25: No, those sorts of things. There were times under certain circumstances where they would leave the engine on the opposite side running. But they don't do that anymore because OH&S or Workplace Health and Safety have deemed that to be an unacceptable risk, so can't do that anymore. But, yes, it used to be done, and obviously someone thought a bit laterally to get you and your friends up to the aircraft so you could get back to Melbourne.
0: That's right. It's all changed.
25: Yep, and but at least you have a story to tell.
0: Well, that was it, that we had to... We ran through the, because we were running late.
25: Yes.
0: The nurse at the front said, I'll radio the pilot. So they did, and that's how it all happened.
25: Yes. Simpler,
0: so it never happened again.
25: Simpler times. Much simpler times.
0: Probably more dangerous as well.
25: Oh, yes. But we managed.
24: Well done, Jeff. Thank you. Keep in touch with the program. Nice to have you on board there from Wodonga. Look at this. Did I say beautifully again? Did I say beautifully delivered?
25: I want to talk
24: about Tony McClair. Tony, you need to spend the weekend finding more words to use instead of beautifully, gorgeous. You crack me up, laugh out loud, says 950.
25: Well, here's the question. What's another word for thesaurus?
24: Oh, that's fantastic.
25: Because there isn't.
24: No.
25: So,
24: no.
25: How ironic.
24: No.
25: That the book that's got all the alternatives.
24: Yeah.
25: There ain't another. And that, so why is abbreviation such a long word?
24: There are now people around Australia who have gone to the
25: thesaurus.
24: Thesaurus. to see if there is another word for thesaurus?
25: I think I'd looked it up once. I think they said things like lexicon or dictionary or whatever, but I don't think it's exactly...
24: No, it's not.
25: It's not the same. A thesaurus is something very specific. So if anyone's got any ideas, please give us a call.
24: A great friend of the program, Rich, who lives in the United States of America.
25: Yes.
24: For Nathan Kosh, Tony Mack, aircraft, airplanes actually need downtime between flights, or can they just keep flying nonstop with just the quick refuel?
25: Well, it depends. There are certain maintenances that need to be done, but, you know, providing there is enough fuel and that sort of thing, yeah, they can be shut down. The time between flights is cleaning them, changing the catering, refueling, getting the bags off and then back on, you know, the new ones on. So that's the time. And there is no... the only time that we would have is, say, if we're going to shut down the engines, it's got to be 3 minutes from after we land that we need to shut, you know, that's the minimum time to cool down the engine. So they can sort of more or less continually fly as long as you just sort of chuck in all the bits and pieces and get the people on and off. So until such time as they need a maintenance, obviously, which happens very regularly.
24: Nathan Kosh is here. I'm Tony McManus. If you would like to be part of it, Nathan Kosh, of course, as you know, is a vet. You might have a sick animal at your house. Might be a puppy, might be a pussycat, could be a birdie. Anything, 133-693. He's also a Qantas captain and a vet if you'd like to be part of it. You can send a text as well, 0477-693-693 for Australia. You're overnight.
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24: David. Did David go shopping? Did he go to look at this? Did he go to Billy Guyot's? Did he go to Stan Cash?
25: Yes.
24: Maybe Radio Rentals. Did he go and see Ken Bruce? Ken Bruce has gone mad.
25: Gone completely mad.
24: Completely mad. Tandy. Did you go to Radio Shack?
25: Or Dick Smith Electronics.
24: Or, yes. Where did you go, David?
25: Where did you get it?
24: Where'd you get it?
1: I actually went to Harvey Norman.
24: Ah. It's the only one we didn't mention.
25: That's right.
1: Yeah.
25: Did they give you a good deal?
1: Yes, mate.
25: Excellent.
1: Top deal, Nathan.
25: What did you get? What brand did you get?
24: Yeah.
1: Am I allowed to mention it?
24: Good. Well, that's why we asked. We're all about brand here on Australia Overnight.
1: Okay, mate. Yeah, you'll probably get a free one out of this.
24: No, those days are gone, David. No, I'll tell you, don't tell me. I'm going to go with your vast knowledge. I reckon you would have gone Sony.
25: I was going to say Sony as well.
1: No.
24: Oh. Samsung.
1: I went Hisense.
24: Oh.
25: Okay.
24: Very.
1: 32 inch.
24: Yeah. What size?
1: 32.
25: 32 inch. Isn't it funny how we've gone metric, since 70s, yeah. 80s, there are some things that are still very much in imperial.
24: Well, is it 32 inches or 32 centimetres?
25: No, inches. 32 centimetres would be nothing. It's only just over a foot.
24: Of course it would be. Okay. Right.
25: Yes.
24: So what is it? What was it in centimetres then?
25: 32 to about 60, about 75, 78 centimetres, something like that.
1: Yeah. I think so. Yeah.
24: So it's quite a large one, in other words.
1: Yeah. My original one that I've had for nearly 20 years was a 40-inch, and that was a shit.
25: We don't tolerate such language on this program. What did you say? Again?
24: Did you say it was a what?
1: Chic. C-H-I-Q.
24: Okay. A Chinese version, I'm thinking.
1: It's a Chinese version, yes. Okay.
25: I've never heard of that.
1: It's it's classed as the low version or the cheapy on the market.
24: Yeah. Uh-huh.
25: But it lasted you 20 years.
1: Yeah.
25: That's impressive.
1: Yeah, it has. Actually, what I rang up for was to say, Nathan, are you aware that the 707 John Travolta is now in Australia?
25: Yes. They've sort of shipped it across and they're going to rebuild it, I think, at Haas, at Shell Harbour, sort of down near Wollongong Way.
1: Mm.
25: I think it's going to be on display there.
24: So what is Haas?
25: It's the... Oh, I should know what it stands for, HARS. It's the Aeronautical... Historic Airplane Restoration Society.
24: Did
25: or something.
24: I see one here recently? Is there one branded out near Tullamarine? No.
25: No.
24: Okay. All right. I thought I did see one.
25: No, but there's 707, and John Travolta was visiting... Australia at one point with his 707, and he pulled up. It was at the Qantas Jet Base, and there was a whole bunch of engineers that sort of came and had a look at the plane because they told him that it was originally a Qantas aircraft and they had worked on it when it was a Qantas aircraft. So he spoke to the CEO at the time, I think it was Jeff Dixon, and they came up with a deal whereby they repainted it in their Qantas colours of the day, and John Travolta used to fly it around and it was sort of painted as a Qantas 707.
1: I thought it was the Mad Irishman, actually.
25: I'm pretty sure it was Jeff Dixon. And, so it generated a lot of interest for the brand. And he was given a simulator endorsement for the jumbo. And people used to say, oh, does he go flying with you on the jumbo? No, he just was given the endorsement on it. But he is a very mad, passionate aviator and flies his own aircraft, of course, as does Tom Cruise.
1: Yeah. They also offered him a 747, but he said he couldn't afford it.
25: Yeah, well, I bet, they're not cheap to run, that's for sure. But, it was painted up in Qantas colours. It was decommissioned, and so it was found and shipped out here. And it'll be put back together again. I don't think that it's going to be in flying condition, but it's certainly going to be on static display. And I can always remember...
1: They said taxi, so they'll be able to run around the taxi.
25: Oh, okay, they're going to just have taxi it to base. Ground taxi levels, okay. I can remember the rego when he had it because it was kind of cute because all the American aircraft are registered with an N at the front, N for November. So his was N707JT.
1: Yep. That's right.
25: N707, John Travolta.
2: Yeah.
25: And I can remember flying around one time when it was in Australia and he was on the radio and you could hear everybody, the air traffic controllers were getting excited and we were going, that's him, that's him. He's talking on the radio. It was quite a big deal.
1: And the other thing that happened this last weekend was on the original waters where the Bluebird boat was run again on the weekend.
25: A Donald Campbell?
1: Yes.
25: Malcolm Campbell.
1: Donald Campbell, Bluebird, something or other it's called. They did a 100-mile-an-hour run and they had thousands of people rock
25: up. I bet they did.
1: Yeah. So, well, that's all I've got to say, guys. So you two have a great weekend.
25: Thank you, and you.
2: Happy days, you too.
25: What's happening on this weekend?
2: Setting up his new TV.
25: He's setting up the TV,
1: Television up and running. That's about nothing else.
2: Now, just asking for a friend, does that particular brand have Google?
1: Yes.
2: Oh, it does.
1: It does have a Google facility, so you can run Google Home.
25: Yes.
1: You can also run anything that you want to run from the phone, you can actually run to the television.
2: There you go. Have a great weekend. Thank you for that. You said.

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1: Mm-hmm.
0: A mad Collingwood supporter.
1: Yes.
0: A mad Footscray supporter.
1: Yes.
0: The assertion is you've got to be crazy to be associated with that particular brand.
1: Yeah, I think it's just the way that the word is used. Yeah. I don't think we imply insanity, but passion.
0: Well, maybe when it comes to Collingwood.
1: Well, okay, I wasn't going to say, but yes, that's passion. Let's call it that. A passionate
0: supporter.
1: Yes.
0: Yeah. Oh, he's mad about tennis.
1: Yes.
0: Mad tennis player.
1: Yeah, mad about you. Remember the TV show?
0: Good program.
1: Yes.
0: Justin Kent, we'll come to you. Maybe Leanne as well. Where is Leanne? 133693. Come and join us for Australia Overnight.
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8: I still think I get knocked down, but I get back up again is just going to be the one for me.
9: Yes, well, there's also a friend of mine texted that Sweet Little Lies.
8: Is a really good
9: Fleetwood
8: one.
9: Mac.
8: Fleetwood Mac. If you've just joined us for the first time this morning on this Friday morning, Nathan Kosh, who's normally here Monday, Tuesday or Wednesday.
9: Yes, but
8: good.
9: I was...
8: this is a good Friday.
9: Otherwise occupied.
8: 133693, who is a Qantas captain and a vet. So just if you're new to the program maybe and you're thinking, who is that strange voice? Well, that would be me.
9: Yes.
8: Nathan's been doing it way longer with Tony Moclair for how many years?
9: It was certainly well before COVID, probably, and then with Darren James on a Saturday morning. Started in 1999. 1999 sounds like a Dimmies and Forges ad.
8: It's right, yes. Wherever you are, right across 133693. Plenty of room on the board. We're being a bit sluggish, really, so feel free to jump in. You might be listening through 6PR in Perth. You could be at 5AA in Adelaide, and you've got a real issue with one of your much-loved pets. This is an opportunity, and here's the thing. It's free. So when you think about it, have you ever heard the word free...
9: That's between two and four, isn't it?
8: And vet in the one sentence. No. free advice. 133693. We'll get you on as soon as we can. Leanne, thank you for waiting. Good morning.
10: Good morning, gentlemen.

0: all of you three. Indeed. Nathan, Tony, and I'm sure that's Action Jackson.
1: No, no, it's not. It's Ethan.
0: Ethan. Mm. Oh, they sound
2: what
0: similar.
2: Rhymes with Ethan? So it's not Action Jackson. It's
0: Ethan.
1: Ethan.
0: Oh.
2: Yeah, I don't know. We need a thesaurus.
0: Yes, not at the moment. My head's not there.
2: Okay.
0: I did a function with Jeff Dixon and some other dignitaries many, mm-hmm. many, many years ago at the Rusty Shovel in Kensington.
2: Uh-huh.
0: Yes, and he offered me a job as a hostie.
2: And you said?
0: I said, yeah, I'd do it. I was going to apply, but I never did.
2: There you go. And he was waiting.
0: Always wanted to. Hey?
2: He was waiting for you.
0: Ah, yeah.
2: That was cruel. That was unfair.
0: No, because I was serving them drinks and that, so, you know, they have a few drinks and then they offer jobs, like, yeah. Well, I was flattered by it, but I didn't end up taking it up. Anyway, I've got a question for you.
2: Yes.
0: Who pays for when a plane is late, like yep. 40 minutes late, who pays for the excess parking bill for the passengers?
2: Well, the passengers.
0: No, I didn't.
2: You didn't? Who paid for you then?
0: Me. Oh, yeah. Anyway, I was sitting waiting for a plane and I didn't realise who was sitting next to me at Sydney Airport.
2: Yeah.
0: When she stood up, I mouthed her name because I didn't want to broadcast it because it was full lounge.
2: Yes.
0: Was Sarah Murdoch.
2: Uh-huh. Daughter of.
0: Stunning.
2: Yes.
0: Yeah. No. Daughter of, I know him. He was a politician, wasn't he?
2: You're not talking about Rupert Murdoch? Isn't Sarah Murdoch his daughter?
1: She's the wife.
0: Sarah Murdoch, yeah. He's Lachlan's wife.
2: Oh, I'm sorry. Yes,
1: Lachlan's
2: yes,
1: wife.
2: Yes.
0: Yeah. Yeah, absolutely stunning lady. Absolutely stunning. Very nice.
1: Nice.
0: It was a big surprise that she stood up and I went, a gasp. I was like, wow.
2: And did she say, oh, my goodness, aren't you Leanne from Minyip?
3: Is that Leanne from Minyip?
0: I wish. Yes. I actually said to her, I said, you are absolutely gorgeous. She said, oh, thank you. She was with a daughter.
1: Oh, that's charming.
2: Yeah. Yes.
1: That's lovely. Yeah. There's a whole segment there, Leanne, about people that you meet at an airport.
2: Or people, yes. Or on an aeroplane.
1: Yeah, on an aeroplane. Somebody you've sat next to on an aeroplane.
2: Yes.
1: Somebody you just run into in a random place close to an airport.
2: Yes. Or people that you meet nowhere near an airport.
1: Gough Whitlam.
2: Oh, you met Gough?
1: Mm. No, I beg your pardon. Sorry, that was a Freudian slip. Freudian slip.
2: I didn't know he wore them.
1: It was Malcolm Fraser.
2: Oh, okay.
1: Yeah.
2: I carried Malcolm and Tammy back in the day when I used to fly for Kendalls.
1: Into Hamilton.
2: Mm. So, yeah, we used to fly out that way. And he was on the little metro liner and was a very tall man, of course, about 6'5", I think, in the old language. And he and Tammy, they were very pleasant, very nice. And I thought, ooh, flying an ex-Prime Minister, that was pretty special.
1: Come and join us wherever you are. Where we go to? Joe's in South Australia. Good morning.
4: Good morning.
1: Hello, Joe.
4: How are you going? All right?
1: Yeah, we're all well. What did you, what's on your mind, Joe?
4: Just with the microplastics.
2: Yes.
4: One contributor is your whippersnapper.
2: Oh, the actual cord?
1: Yeah.
2: As the cord wears out?
4: The cord, yeah. They use 11,000 miles of it in the USA a year. And I don't know what we use here, but it disappears because as soon as you hit something hard, like an edging or something, it
2: breaks up.
4: Turns into powder and ends up in our waterways, in our lawns, in our breathing it in.
1: In our hydrangeas. You know,
2: I don't think we're not even, I think we're still at the very beginnings of understanding the impact that these microplastics have on our health, on our environment, on everywhere, and they're just ever pervasive, aren't they, Joe? They're just everywhere.
4: Well, what about the rubber that comes off of the car tyres?
2: Yes.
4: You know, your tyres wear down, that rubber goes somewhere, ends up in the ocean, in the waterways in the ocean. You know, who knows if that's the cause of infidelity, what do you call it, not able to have babies.
2: Oh, infertility.
1: Infertility, yeah.
4: Infertility. You know, could be causes for cancer and...
2: Well, I think all of these things, you know, and there's so much research happening and so much work going on. I mean, one of the huge areas with many projects going on around the world, because we really have only just touched the surface, is the microbiome, the gut microbiome. So all the, you know, the bacteria and bugs and things that we carry in our gut actually have an effect on all sorts of things, from cognitive function to, you know, digestive health and many things. So I think they're only just scratching the surface with understanding all about it. So, yeah, the microplastics are yet another one of those things that I'm sure there's a lot of work happening with it, and obviously it's not a good idea to be sticking stuff in the ocean, but I don't think we're anywhere near... at the level of knowing exactly the full impact.
1: I think there's still, the jury is out in many, many ways around that, or lack thereof care and understanding. I made a decision a long time ago, back in the day, mum would, and this is going back 25, 30 years, more probably, get used to the Glad wrap and put that over a bowl to go into the microwave.
2: Yes.
1: And I learned, I don't know where I read it or who, but I thought, well, why are we putting a great piece of plastic into the, to be microwaved like there's no tomorrow?
2: Yeah.
1: That can't be normal.
2: Yes, well, now, I mean, you've got those solid plastic with the slots in them, the lids and things
1: still
2: that you
1: plastic,
2: can put
1: though.
2: On them. But they, well, they're supposedly microwave safe, but who knows?
1: Whereas I will now just a glass bowl, but then just drape it just so it doesn't splash with a piece of paper towel.
2: Yes. That's,
1: but then somebody's going to say, well, hang on, what about all those fibres of paper towel?
2: Zachary. So, yes.
1: Zachary.
2: Yes.
1: You carried Malcolm and Tammy. That's a great expression.
2: Yes.
1: I carried Malcolm and Tammy.
2: And what's next? How heavy were they?
1: Were they? Oh, that's the tag.
2: Yes.
1: Okay, thank you. Michael Werribee says, those songs that you think maybe Coles might have been thinking they could have, should have, would have used, You Don't Own Me.
2: Yes.
1: Don't Put Me on Display.
2: Yes.
1: By Leslie Gore. We might play a bit of that. Merv in WA. Hello, Merv. Welcome.
3: Hello, Tony.
1: Morning.
3: Good morning, fellas.
1: Nathan,
3: good
1: morning. Nathan Kosh. Qantas Captain Nathan Kosh is here.
2: Hello, Merv.
3: Hello. Hello, Nathan. I've got a Staffordshire Bull Terrier.
2: Yes.
3: An English one. He's about 9 years old. Love him to bits. His toiletry habits are shocking. We've got a big yard patio and all that, but he chooses to do number ones and number twos near the doors.
2: He's handy. He's a male, obviously.
3: He's male and...
2: Is he neutered?
3: Yes.
2: He is, okay. Well, look, it's normal for male dogs to urinate on uprights, so, you know, on door frames or trees or lampposts and things, because that's part of the territorial marking. And even though he's neutered, it doesn't mean that he's lost all of that desire. There's always two parts to a behaviour. One is what's programmed, so it's like the hard drive in his head, if you like, and the other is under the influence of the hormones. So the fact that he's been neutered means that it's not a hormonal thing, but it's still an instinct that has been programmed in his brain. Now, the other thing that happens is if he's going to the same places, they will go because that's what they do out in the wild. They'll keep heading back to the same place. So
3: I wash it down.
2: Yeah. What do you wash it with? With what do you wash it, sorry?
3: With the garden hose, and I scrape the number two up.
2: Yeah. Well, what you need is to get an enzyme cleaner, because just hosing it down is not going to get rid of the smell. Their sense of smell is much, much, much stronger than ours. And so they will keep going back to the same place because they say, well, I've already been there before, so I'll go again.
1: It's familiar.
2: So you need an enzyme cleaner. You can get them from many pet shops and I think some supermarkets as well. And then you spray the area.
1: Are they branded or is it just...
2: Yeah, there's many different brands, okay. But it'll say on it somewhere that it's an enzyme cleaner. So it actually eats up the molecules of the smell. So it actually gets rid of, you know, anything that we do in hosing is certainly not going to get rid of it, especially if it's an upright of a door, for instance, because the wood is a bit porous. So you're going to find that, that's why he's going back to the same spot and likewise where he's doing his number two. So if you can give it all a clean with an enzyme cleaner and then even take him on a lead when he's due to go, so after he wakes up or after a meal or after a play, and just stay out with him in the yard and encourage him if there's certain areas that you want him to go and really praise him for going in those areas. Because half the time they have these habits because we're not explaining to them properly what it is that we want them to do. And so they get a bit confused. So not only do you, and we've gone right away, you don't punish them for going somewhere because they just don't understand what's going on, but encourage him. So get rid of the smell properly from the areas that he's going. Have him on a long lead or something. Take him out where you want him to go and really praise him when he goes where you would like him to go, and hopefully he'll get the message and go in those areas and not where you don't want him.
1: Thank you, Merv. Let us know how it all works out. Tone of voice a thing with animals?
2: Of course it is, absolutely. They don't understand the words.
1: It's the tone.
2: So it's very much the tone and our body language. And people go, oh, you know, they know they're in trouble. Well, they don't know that they're in trouble, but all they know is that if they see you with particular body language or a particular tone of voice, that they're going to cop it. So I don't think they have, full-on understanding of what's going on, but definitely they understand tone of voice and our body language as well.
1: Just a quickie, Nathan, your opinion, a close QF32?
2: 32, yes. That was the Airbus A380 that had an engine that had an engine failure, and they got back safely to Singapore. So look, the guys, there were
1: is
2: five.
1: That just recently, is it?
2: Oh no, this is a number of years ago.
1: I beg your pardon. Okay.
2: There were five of them on the flight deck, and everybody did a great job. And they had to deal with what they had to deal with and brought the aircraft back safely. So, I don't know that it was... I mean, obviously, it's not good at any time if an engine fails or it was a failure that wasn't contained. So the engine sort of fell to bits. There was severe damage to the engine. They worked very well and got the aircraft back safely.
1: Come and join us, 133693. For those that are waiting, Wendy Laz will come to you in just a tick as well. Nathan and Tones, a friend this week there, is it Mancun?
2: Mancun cat
1: passed away suddenly, age 7.
2: Yeah.
1: Heart disease maybe affected their legs, unable to walk. Mm-hmm. Vet said quality of life had passed. It was best to end of life and died in front of them. I mean, it's just so distressing for those of us loved
2: it. It sounds as though what happened was if there's a disruption to the blood flow in the heart, that you can actually get a blood clot. That the blood can clot inside either heart or in the aorta. Mm. If that clot then breaks away, and it's something that we do see in cats, it's like a long piece of rope, if you like, and depending on how it lodges, it can lodge both in the femoral arteries of both legs. So it can actually block the blood flow to both hind legs. And so we get, all of a sudden, they become paralyzed in the back legs. The legs are very cold because they're not getting the blood flow. And, that is something that, and obviously what happened there, it was a very rapid demise, unfortunately, for the cat. So you do see it in all breeds, but it's just one of those unfortunate things. If there is a heart condition and just get the wrong blood flow conditions inside the body and the clot develops and then breaks off and then blocks both arteries or the arteries to both hind legs.
1: That makes a whole lot of sense. Well done, you. It is very, very sad.
2: Yes.
1: Melbourne, 12 degrees on the way to 22. Perth, it is 11, top of 20 for you, for your brand new Friday coming up in about 17 minutes. No, less than that. No, yeah, about 17 minutes. About 13 minutes.
2: That's
1: Thank
2: the
1: you.
2: One.
1: And Adelaide, 20 degrees as we speak, top of 23 for Friday.
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1: I'm really thrilled to be doing that, to have a bite to eat with the daughters, one and two, on Saturday. The footy would be lovely. First time to be able to do that together for a long time. And I tell you, I feel like a little kid reinventing myself to spend the time with two adult daughters.
2: Yes.
1: And they're thrilled to be away from the kids for just 48 hours.
2: But then they have to put up with you.
1: Well, that's the downside.
2: That's the downside.
1: But I'm really looking forward to having a bite to eat tonight, and then the footy Melbourne Hawthorn on Saturday afternoon, and then back out to Tala. Now, have you and I talked about Essendon Fields?
2: We have not.
1: Did the visit?
2: Well, we did in briefly, bits and pieces, briefly.
1: Oh, I've got to tell you.
2: Yeah.
1: It's my new favourite place.
2: Tis.
1: Oh, who knew?
2: Yeah, it's lovely. It's for those who don't know, it's a sort of, well, I won't say shopping centre, it's more than that, but there's lots of different businesses that are on the excess land of Essendon Airport. And it's like back in the day, those from Melbourne will know, on Nepean Highway, when it was Reg Hunt Roads, of course, and there were all the dealerships one next to the other for all the different brands, so you didn't have to wander very far to, you know, if you wanted to look at this particular car or that or the other. And, of course, now they've got a whole area at Essendon Airport or Essendon Fields where they have all the different car yards. And how many are there? Probably about 8 or 10.
1: Oh, more. Okay. I'm thinking there's got to be at least the 10.
2: Yes.
1: And there's more on the way.
2: Yeah, and it's just so handy if you want to look for a car that you can just wander from one to the next without having to drive for kilometres, and you can compare and contrast.
1: So they got a Porsche dealership there.
2: There you go.
1: Wonderful.
2: And did they offer you one?
1: Wendy and Narrow Warren, good morning.
11: Good morning. I have a question.
1: Excellent.
11: Coles are getting fined a huge amount of money. Now, who gets this money?
2: Goes to the government, does it not? Goes into consolidated revenue, I would have thought.
11: So then do we end up paying again when Coles put their prices up to get it back?
1: So they have... You're right there, Digger? You okay?
2: Yeah, that's all right.
1: Choking.
2: Just having a sneezing attack.
1: There you go.
2: That's
1: sorry. All right. Forgive me. It's been before the court, and the court have found that they, in my parlance, did the wrong thing.
11: Yeah.
1: And so that comes with a substantial fine for the business.
11: And so, in other words, then the government spends money on whatever to try and make life better for us.
1: Well, essentially...
2: That's the theory. That's a good theory.
1: Yes. When you say it like that, though, it's probably...
11: Sorry, I'm being...
1: It's funny. That's what they've done.
2: That's what they do.
1: To make life better for us. That's great.
2: That's fantastic. Wendy,
1: I'm going to turn that into the promo for the program. Yes. That's fantastic.
2: Yes.
1: The idea of to make life better for us.
2: Yes. I wonder if they figured that out yet.
1: I don't think so.
2: We should put a poster up in Parliament House. Listen, you lot, the whole idea that the reason you're here is not to go on junkets and not to go to birthday parties at our expense and not to go to sporting matches with your families and do whatever, but your aim is to make life better for us. Do you think that they'd all leave in droves, wouldn't they?
1: If it was only true. Well, you can imagine, maybe one of the parties should say, yada, yada, yada, we will make life better for you.
2: Yes.
1: As a campaign.
2: That's right. Make life great again.
1: Oh, don't stir me in. WA, hello, Laz.
16: Tony, how you going, mate?
1: Thank you for asking, Laz. I love it when you do that. Say hello to Nathan Kosh.
2: Hello, Laz. We've spoken before, I think.
16: We have. Yes. Nathan, how you going?
2: Living the dream.
16: How you going?
2: Well, somebody's dream, maybe not mine.
16: Yeah, I'm sitting at the back. It's not too bad out here at the moment.
1: Are you having a beverage?
16: I've just woken up.
1: Are you having a beverage?
16: Yes, I've got a nice glass of Chardonnay.
1: Oh, very nice. Chardonnay.
16: Yeah.
2: You know, it's according to our numbers here, it's only just under 11 degrees there in Perth, so you say it's not too bad.
16: Well, we don't have all this wind chill stuff.
2: No, that's true. It's calm wind there as well.
16: There's no wind at all. It's quite nice. I've got my little heater out the back here, and that's fine, but there's nice fresh air. I live out on the edge of the Swan Valley, so it's not too bad. It's
2: beautiful.
16: It's pretty good, and I'm fairly well protected here, you know, so it's fine. Hey, I want to just say I woke up, and Tony, I think you were talking, and were you talking about the Corrigan report?
1: When? Just in the last 10 minutes?
16: No, not in the last 10 minutes. It takes me a while to really wake up.
1: I think it goes back. I think Chris mentioned some of those issues years
2: with
1: ago.
2: With the waterfront.
1: Yeah.
2: And the issues. And that was the Corrigan report, wasn't it?
1: It was.
2: About what was happening on the waterfront.
1: Yeah. Why do you ask, Grasshopper?
16: It was a union thing. Yes. A union thing, right? Yeah, that's right. It was a big thing. Because I worked for Robe River Iron Ore, okay?
1: Yeah.
16: Back in the day.
1: So we've got news coming up in about 15 seconds, so just get to the point, Laz, if you will.
17: Look, yeah, all I'm saying, it was a big thing.
1: It was a massive thing.
2: Oh, yes, huge.
1: It went on for, and it was disruptive to
2: Oh, big time.
1: It was huge. Laz, sorry to do that to you. If you stay there, we might get to you the other side of the news as well. If you would like to join us, you're more than welcome. Love to have you on the program. You might be at 5AA, you could be at 6PR Perth, or you could be at 3AW here in Melbourne. Come and join us for Australia Overnight.
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1: Or would you like to have a cuppa?
2: 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No, I shall remain. 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
29: Good morning, I'm Gabriel Hodson. Australian workers would be $1,000 better off under a $22 billion plan announced by the opposition's budget reply. Federal politics reporter Nelson Scott.
30: Liberal leader Angus Taylor has responded to Tuesday's budget, outlining his economic vision for the nation. Mr. Taylor claims as wages rise, workers are pushed into higher tax brackets, limiting their buying power. To counter this, the opposition is proposing all tax thresholds become automatically indexed to inflation. The policy would commence with the bottom two tax brackets in 2028 before being expanded to all income earners from 2032. Mr. Taylor claims it would make the majority of workers $1,000 better off over 4 years.
31: Australians will be rewarded, keep more and get ahead.
30: But senior government minister Claire O'Neill claims the policy hasn't been thought through.
0: What they got was uncosted nonsense.
30: The opposition is also pledging to create a future generations fund to help pay down debt and build infrastructure. Nelson Scott, Canberra.
29: A woman has died and a 51-year-old man is in hospital under police guard after a stabbing in the Canberra suburb of O'Connor. ACT police say the pair are relatives. A second man who also lives at the home was also treated for injuries. Tragedy in the Whitsunday region where a passenger on a bus has died after a rollover on the Bruce Highway at Gumloo. The bus heading from Cairns to Airlie Beach had 29 people on board. They've been taken to hospitals in Townsville, Eyre and Bowen. The WA Nationals say the Cook government isn't taking a mouse plague in the Midwest seriously. Locals are reporting unprecedented numbers of rodents destroying grain. Shadow State Agriculture Minister Lachlan Hunter says the losses will cost the grain industry $1 billion.
3: Where do we see Jackie Jarvis and Roger Cook on this issue? They should be getting on the phone day after day, urging the APVMA to get on with it and approve these higher dosage baits so we can actually nip this in the bud to ensure that we don't have more devastation. Starting impacts on the Western Australian economy.
29: And Delta Goodrum has stunned the audience in Vienna at the Eurovision practice event. Fans are already predicting a top five finish for her song Eclipse. The 41-year-old's due to appear in the second semi-final, which gets going about 3 hours from now. Finance and the Aussie dollar is buying 72.2 US cents. The Dow Jones is up 456 points and the Nasdaq's up 284.
4: 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That's
29: better. Round 10 of the AFL has got going with a grand final rematch and this time a win for the Cats, 117 to the Lions 76. Geelong's Tom Stewart has told Fox Footy it wasn't easy playing Brisbane at the Gabba.
6: It's probably the hardest place to come and play footy, to be honest with you. It wasn't too long ago when they did that to us, so it was nice to come up here off a short turnaround and put in a good performance.
29: The Cats have climbed to third on the AFL ladder. The Lions have sunk to sixth. New South Wales has claimed the NRLW State of Origin series after winning their second match against Queensland, 14 points to 10, in enemy territory. Maroons player Lauren Brown has told Nine there were too many mistakes.
7: Way too many errors, not completing our sets, but I'm super proud of the girls, our scramble defence. I don't think we had the rubber possession there, so really proud of the defensive effort. 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
29: 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The 37-year-old led Bendigo Spirit to a championship win before departing to play in Europe. 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
17: Your forecast for Gippsland and the Valley this morning, patchy morning fog about, clearing to a sunny afternoon with some light winds. Saturday, mostly sunny, a slight chance of a shower, 21. Sunday, cloudy, rain expected, a top of 19. And Monday, cloudy with some morning fog and a shower or two, a top of 19. Today, we're heading for a top of 21 degrees in the Valley and Sale, 22 the top for Bairnsdale, Orbost and Lakes Entrance. Currently, it's 10 degrees.
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1: It is. Come and join us wherever you are, right around Australia, 133-693. Keep the lines ticking over this morning. A little dull, lifeless, but come and join in. Melbourne right now, thank you, Gabe. Melbourne right now, 12 degrees, as you mentioned. Top of 22 degrees for the brand new one. Hello, Perth. You've just moved into a brand new Friday morning. 10 degrees, top of 20 with those showers. Easy in Adelaide, 19. That's the pick of the bunch, really, isn't it?
2: It is.
1: At the moment, gorgeous. 23, bit of rain around. If you would like to be part of it, 133-693. The reason I say that is because you might have an animal. Given the Friday, it's a bit unusual to have you in on a Friday.
2: It is.
1: We are most grateful. Nathan Kosh, Qantas captain, and a vet of renown.
2: You keep saying that. I can't live up to that.
1: Of course you can.
2: As Jack Dyer used to say about, you know, particular footballers, a good average player. I'm a good average player.
1: Not at all. You make it up. So there you go. If you would like to be part of it while we have Nathan Kosh in the studio with us, feel free. Friday, 15th day of May. Let me ask you a couple of questions.
2: Okay.
1: A person who had a big hit going back to the about the early part of the 60s, mm-hmm. with his version of If I Had a Hammer.
2: If I Had a Hammer, yes.
1: Was Trini
2: Lopez.
1: Oh, born on this day, 1937. Australian musician, songwriter, singer, best known as founding member of which band? Name is Graham Goble.
2: Be Little River Band.
1: Little River Band is correct.
2: Yes.
1: Two out of two. Third and final. My name is Anthony Robin Watt.
2: McManus. Why, did you forget again?
1: I did for a moment. Don't laugh. That's a little too close to the bone, let me tell you. Well, I'll give you the other question.
2: Okay.
1: Mike Oldfield is a birthday boy today. He's 73.
2: Oh, goodness.
1: Yeah, I know. It is a bit of, it's a my goodness moment. He's 73. Mm-hmm. Virtually all the instruments of his famous album.
2: Yes.
1: He did back in the early 80s, about 81. Sold millions of the bodies. The album was called
2: Tubular Bells.
1: Three out of three, ladies and gentlemen. And that's why we get you in. Which was used, was it not used, or have I made that up? Was it used in The Exorcist?
2: I don't know, to be honest. I failed question four.
1: Sure,
2: but I do believe, if memory serves me correctly, it was the first album that was produced by Virgin Records. I think that was when Richard Branson started Virgin Music, and he signed up Mike Oldfield, and that was the first album in the stable.
1: And the rest,
2: as they say,
1: ka-ching, ka-ching, ka-ching,
2: is history.
1: Worked out beautifully. Amber, come and join us. Hello, Amber. Good morning, and welcome to Australia Overnight. She's nodded off.
2: Oh, dear. We've done that.
1: Well, as
2: hello, Amber.
1: As we do. Listen.
2: Hello.
1: I don't want to embarrass her. Oh, Amber.
2: We'll get her back.
1: We'll get her back. Put Amber
2: Ethan
1: on
2: will
1: hold.
2: Wake her up. Ethan will start screaming into the phone.
1: Ethan, at some point, it might be nice if you just said, Amber, You'll be next. Just to check before we put her to air. Bless her. We have a couple of people that nod off.
2: Yes, indeed. Mm. As you have done from time to time.
1: Well, I nodded off about 45 minutes ago.
2: That's right.
1: Michael's in Werribee. Good morning.
0: Morning, Tony and Nathan.
2: Morning. Hey, Michael.
0: Emma was out like a light, wasn't she? That's
1: like a light, bless her.
2: Yes, bless her.
0: Yeah. God bless her. God bless her, yeah. I was going to say, now, a few things. I'll be quick about the dog. I rang up the vet. We've got a bit of a rash on the dog there, Nathan.
2: Yes.
0: I rang up the vet and I was going to book in. And she gave me some great advice. I can use the Benadryl and just... Put it the brown stuff. Is better. What do they call it? The betadine.
2: Betadine. Yes. Yes.
0: And use that, and maybe the little in a spoonful of water, diluted it like a weak tea, like say it's not too strong.
2: Yes.
0: Try that. I know it seems to be working, but I'm using it once a day. Is that enough? You think, Nathan? Once a day.
2: Twice a day wouldn't hurt. I mean, it's when you put those things on, you just given that you're diluting it, it's not going to dry out the skin. But if you find that it's actually been a bit helpful, then you know I wouldn't keep going more than that. But just a couple of times a day is not a bad thing, because the active ingredient doesn't last for all that long. So yeah, just try twice, and hopefully it'll speed things up for you.
0: He's got a few red marks on. He's been bit hurt. So I was thinking before that, I have to go there to get the steroid. Apparently, it's a special steroid. You've got a cream.
2: That's right. And it's only available from vets. So it'll be a cortisone base, or one of the derivatives of cortisone. And it's much more powerful than any of the other things that you can purchase over the counter. So hopefully that will get rid of the red bits and pieces. And did they give you an idea? Do they think it's like a contact allergy, something on which your dog is lying that's causing a problem, or a food allergy or anything like that?
0: They didn't actually see the dog.
2: Okay.
0: I was about to book in.
2: Yes.
0: And I said, what can I do? Is there anything I can do for a few days just to see if it works?
2: Yep.
0: And she recommended that. So good. I'm going to give it a few days.
2: Sure.
0: And if it flares up again, I'll go and see her.
2: Yeah, you might need something a bit more high-powered, but that's good. If the betadine is sufficient, then that's a good result.
0: And one thing too, Nathan, about planes. I know you love your planes. I was watching a YouTube video, the Fokker, Dutch Fokker of World War One. I think the Germans, the Red Baron was flying it, right?
2: A Fokker triplane.
0: That's it, yeah. And I saw the video of them making it, and the actual, the
2: propeller.
0: It's all handmade. Like,
2: yes.
0: It's unbelievable how they done it.
2: Yes. And that's, you know, things like Tiger Moths and those sort of aircraft had wooden propellers, and they had to be, you know, really crafted very carefully, because if there was any sort of fault in it with the revs that it was doing as it was flying, it would just fall to bits. And as you can imagine, say if a propeller blade came off in flight, one side of it, then what would happen is the, you know, it would just shake the engine out of its mounts because of the fact that it's just pulling the forces in the wrong direction.
0: Amazing.
2: Oh, yes. You can listen in the background, Michael. Do you know this song?
1: It's a great little piece. Years ago, this was monster hit, wasn't it?
2: Snoopy and the Red Baron.
1: Yeah, Michael, happy days.
0: Good on you,
1: hope it helps, mate. Thank you. Have a great weekend.
2: Yes.

0: The contestant for $1,000 cash. Name the singers of that song.
1: Oh, we played this not all that long ago, and I cannot remember. I've just blown a grand. I was hoping to get paid something for doing this program. No. That's as close as I've come. Yes.
0: Sorry.
1: Where's the ba-bow music?
0: Now let me go to Ethan, who will explain in detail the history of this song. It's going really well.
1: We're going.
0: Going really
1: the
0: well.
1: The brain's struggling.
2: Have a listen. New battle plan. It challenged the German to a real dog fight. While the Baron was laughing, it got him in his sight.
0: That's me.
1: So who sang this song to
0: him? I would have said, without looking, and with very little knowledge of these things, I would have said the Royal...
1: Horseman? No.
0: Guardsman.
1: Guardsman.
0: The Royal Guardsman.
1: Uh-huh.
0: Huge hit.
2: Was in a fix. He tried everything, but he'd run out of tricks. Snoopy fired one.

0: of Germany.
1: And the other interesting thing, when that was first being played on radio, on some radio stations.
2: I think I know what you're about to say, because I was thinking the same thing.
1: It was?
2: Censored, because bleak. They couldn't say the word
1: bloody. Yeah.
2: Yes.
1: And so the version, some was versions were played on...
2: The Beet Red Baron of Germany.
1: Yeah. I'm thinking in the day it was like a 3UZ in Melbourne and probably other stations around Australia that would play it as a hit. But it'd be...
2: Yes.
1: Crazy, really.
2: Yes.
1: Mind you,
2: there's a lot of songs these days that are beeped as well, but for words that are... Let's say a little bit stronger than bloody.
1: Yeah. But there will be a time.
2: Yes, when that's all.
1: When that will just be free to wear material and nobody will pay.
2: No one will give a.
1: That's right. Nobody will give a continental.
2: Yes.
1: Right.
2: We're not there yet.
1: Not there yet. Although I try sometimes.
2: You do.
1: 133693. Because I like to. What's the expression?
2: Push the boundaries.
1: No. Colourful.
2: Oh, colourful.
1: Colourful language.
2: Yes.
1: The nuns would say, Mum, to my mother, he uses colourful language, but he's only 7.
2: Where did he learn this filth?
1: Where did he learn that? From my mum.
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1: I think there would be women across Australia, Nathan, who at some point either had or their mother may have worn a thing called a stole.
2: A stole, correct.
1: And quite often it would be made from?
2: Fox.
1: Fox. And mum would often say...
2: No, careful. What would she often say?
1: Well, the father would say to the mother,
2: "Yes,
1: what the fuck's that?"
2: Yes. And she said,
1: "Mind your own business." Rod, good morning.
0: Morning, Tone. How are you doing?
1: Yeah, we're well, thanks.
0: Where'd you get that? I stole it, yeah.
2: Yeah, that's right, exactly.
1: That's an oldie but a goodie.
2: Yes.
1: Yeah.
0: Just a little share market update for you.
1: Please, what's happened?
0: Investors have come back to the Commonwealth Bank. CBA shares are back up 275 a share as of close of business on Thursday.
2: So, I mean, is there any...
0: Well, they dropped off $17 a share the day before after the budget.
1: Yeah.
2: People work.
0: But the big one, as of close of business on Thursday, CSL, Commonwealth Serum Laboratory shares, were down $177.
2: Good Lord.
0: Compared to the end of July last year.
2: Why?
0: I don't know. I don't know whether it's got any, whether or not the license for AstraZeneca has run out or what. Because I know during COVID, when they were licensed to make AstraZeneca here, the CSL shares did briefly tip $320, and then they dropped back down under $300 after that. But why they have dropped off in the last 12 months, I don't know. But anybody who's got CSL shares, I think, would be in a big panic at the moment.
2: Yeah, was there something, I seem to recall reading somewhere where part of the problem, of course, because in America, they're now, well, they've been going after us because of our PBS, and there was something about putting massive tariffs on companies that don't actually produce in America. And I believe that CSL is building a plant or a, you know, vaccine manufacturing facility in the States, but it's not up and running yet. So I believe the tariffs apply. So I don't know. I'm only guessing, but perhaps that's part of it, Rod, that because the American market isn't able to or isn't going to accept our vaccines and things, or the cost is going to be prohibitive because of a huge tariff.
0: That's why TSMC did the same with building the plant for building all its computer chips.
2: Yes.
0: In Arizona, in America.
2: Yes.
0: As well, because otherwise computer chips would have been cost prohibitive all around the world. You wouldn't have been able to buy a computer or a mobile phone. You wouldn't have been able to afford it.
2: Yes. So yeah, I think you know that these sort of decisions, unilateral kind of decisions, can have catastrophic effects on various companies. Just one sweep of a pen or one statement, they can lose millions, if not billions.
1: So according to the information we've got here, just to clarify, CommBank leapt up about 1.79, back up to 156.42 cents. Is that right?
0: Yeah, went up from 154 to 1. Well, according to the information I got on the CommSec app, it says they're up $2.75 a share today.
1: Yeah, right. So let's say it's 156.42. And then you've got Wesfarmers also moving up. But that CSL dropping back and sitting at around $97. But that's not...
0: Yeah. But in the last 12 months, its 12-month high was $277.
1: Wow, okay. Well, it's not in front of me. Yeah, okay. Yes.
0: That's what I'm saying. It's dropped $177 in just under 12 months, the value of those shares. So I'd say anybody who's got a spare $5,000, just hang on to it a bit, because my prediction is those shares will drop to about $50 a time. And if they get down to $50 and you've got the spare $5,000, buy 5,000 shares in CSL until they get up and running in America, to sit on them. And I reckon that this is just what I'm seeing from the market trends over the last 5 or 6 years. I think they'll be back up to around the $200 mark in not too short a time.
1: Thank you for that little snippet, Rod.
2: There's just a little on our screen here. There was just a little article stating that from someone saying, yeah, why CSL shares could be one of the best buys on the ASX right now.
1: Right now.
2: So you're all over it there, Rod, that you're not the only one who thinks that So obviously, I mean, it's such a fickle thing, isn't it, the share market, that a company can be exactly the same today as it was yesterday, as it will be tomorrow, but its value has changed significantly because of the fact that some decision is made or other and...

0: Morning.
1: Good morning. I got to relate to you a story about Essendon Fields. My dad was in the Air Force, so I love flying.
0: Yes.
1: I used to fly home to Canberra from on the weekends when I was a nurse. And this day we go out, to Essendon Fields to fly. It was just Essendon then.
0: Yes.
1: And all the weather turned bad. And they said, okay, everybody on the bus, we're going to Tullamarine. Tullamarine hadn't even opened. So we were the first flight out of Tullamarine.
0: Oh, wow. There
1: and
0: you
1: it
0: go.
1: Hadn't even opened. And also, as I said, my brother was in the Air Force. He flew everything. And my son is an aerospace engineer. And he was the one that did the F-35. He worked from Bombardier.
0: Yep.
1: Lockheed Martin.
0: Oh, wow.
1: And at the moment, he's working on the car that flies, the flying Uber in America.
0: Okay. Oh, well, quite a varied career. Wow. That's fantastic.
1: And but so we were the first out of Tullamarine.
0: Was the terminal building sort of nearly ready to go at that stage, or did you...
1: We just got in the bus and they took us in the bus and went straight out to the plane.
0: Oh, there you go.
1: And also Lamana is the great big supermarket
0: yes.
1: at Essendon.
0: Oh,
1: and it's fantastic.
0: I believe
1: Lamana's
0: it's the largest single supermarket in the Southern Hemisphere.
1: It's good anyway.
0: Oh, it's awesome. I love it there.
2: It's wonderful. And I was there last week and the people that were showing us around said, you got to go in. I said, oh, yeah, okay. Wow, it's just tremendous.
0: It's huge.
1: And
0: it's
1: fresh,
0: an old hangar.
1: Beautiful fresh.
0: Hangar. Mm. Yes, it's an old hangar from Essendon there. I believe it was the avionics shop, so where they would repair all the instruments and radios and things. But, you know, we're not doing an ad for Lamana, but...
2: No, we're not.
0: You know, lots of you know, great...
2: Not yet.
0: Not yet. Please call us.
2: And just a quickie, sorry to interrupt. The other thing that came up in the conversation last week, and there'd be people right across Australia who would remember this vividly, I would think, that's where, I mean, it's just remarkable, really, but that's where the Beatles came to Australia. They landed there, and people queued up for miles to be there for them.
0: Yep, and Lyndon Johnson arrived, the American president.
1: Yeah. Well, President Jones, my father, he's an engineer in the RAF, he refueled President Johnson's plane.
0: Air Force
1: One.
0: He
1: was in charge of refueling it in Sydney. Yeah. He refueled it. And also, my brother used to fly the VIP squadron. So he flew, there was this one thing, don't ever let the Duke of Edinburgh go near the controls.
2: That's fantastic. And thank you for those snippets of information.
0: Yes.
2: We love those great stories. So what year did LBJ arrive? I'm thinking 64.
0: Well, I think he arrived before Harold Holt's, memorial. I can't say funeral because they never found his body. So would that be 67-ish? 67, I think maybe he passed.
2: Oh, so it was right.
0: I believe that's why he came. To represent the US government at the memorial service.
2: So not, but he came as president.
0: Yes, he was.
2: Right.
0: He was the sitting president.
2: So
0: at the
2: only
0: time.
2: The one visit,
0: as far as I know. Yes.
2: Yeah, because I remember Dad took us to. We were really little, but for some reason he thought it was pretty important that we got a sense of how important this visit was.
0: Mm.
2: And down on, I'm thinking around Alexander Avenue, around that way.
0: Yes.
2: Down to where maybe where the art gallery is now on St Kilda Road. And we were standing around that area as a kid, I sort of vaguely recall. But the mere fact that people were throwing things at the car.
0: Oh, I didn't know that.
2: Yeah, throwing things at the president's car.
0: Well, that would have been, I guess, Vietnam War.
2: Was about
0: would
2: that
0: have been
2: as well. Protesters.
0: Prime and the protesters.
2: People remember more about those dates than me. You. 133-693, if you can help us out. You reckon it was 67 that he arrived?
0: I think so. I'm pretty sure it was for Harold Holt's memorial. But we can,
2: They're onto it. Right now, Adrian, Justin, Kenny, come and join us the other side, wherever you are, right across Australia for this Friday morning edition of Australia Overnight.
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8: LBJ. In Australia twice in consecutive years, 66 and 67.
9: Yes,
8: thank you, Jan.
9: As Jan pointed out, correct.
8: For the second visit was for Harold Holt's
9: memorial.
8: Memorial.
9: Yeah.
8: As if he didn't know what happened.
9: Do you think he was the cause? Good conspiracy theory.
8: Oh, yeah. And, you know, this program loves a great conspiracy.
9: Yes. Oh, dear.
8: Adrian. Good morning.
10: G'day, Tony and Nathan. How are you going?
8: Hey, Adrian.
10: Well, I was heated up a little bit before because I was going to ring you guys up and say, have the lunatics taken over the asylum? Because playing the Royal Guardsman and also, I don't know what that was. I don't know the context of that, but anyway.
9: Because someone was talking about Fokker aircraft and Red Baron, so the Fokker triplane.
10: That.
9: Yes, we pronounce it properly. Yes.
10: Okay. What I actually rang about was you're talking about the Coles song.
9: Yes.
10: I have still no idea why they use "These Boots Are Made for Walking" by Nancy Sinatra.
8: What, in a current promotion, is it?
10: Well, yeah. Well, they haven't done "Down Down" for years. So, but their most recent promos, when you listen to any of their ads, they're using the instrumental parts of "These Boots Are Made for Walking."
9: There you go.
10: So I have no idea why, because
9: it's not in context, is it? Yeah, yeah.
10: Relationship to the song or the supermarket.
9: Maybe
10: they're using it.
9: Maybe they just like the tune.
10: Yeah, just the tune, the melody, the instrumental backing.
9: Yes.
10: So Nancy's voice isn't in there, but using the instrumental backing.
8: I've not heard it. So it's a.
10: I don't understand that.
8: So anyway, you think it's a current campaign for Coles?
10: Yeah, right. It's at the at the moment. Any time you hear Coles, other than the CNC, the gonna make you sweat or whatever it's called. They're using the instrumental bit of these boots.
8: We'll have to check that out.
9: Yes.
8: We're just trying to have a look, but we can't find it anywhere.
9: Yeah, so
8: Coles launches Great Lengths campaign.
9: Just wait. This.
8: There's no information about that, though.
9: But it? I thought there was something that we. Yes. So if we look, if we come back down. Sorry, we just got our remote screen move
8: that's
9: here.
8: Right. So back at the next.
9: Yeah,
8: so
9: that
8: Great
9: one.
8: Lengths. So
9: just, Coles Great
8: just
9: Lengths.
8: Just tap on that one for us, Cobber, from 23. But it'd be. Well, it might be still the one. So just play a little bit of that for us. Does that feature. That piece of music. This will be really interesting. Riveting stuff, I know. But stay with us. Stay with us. Here it is.
9: Yes.
11: Where do they find these?
12: Great question. You see, at
8: there it
12: Coles,
8: is. There it
12: our
8: is.
12: Experts
8: well,
12: got great lengths for quality.
8: There it is.
9: Well done, Adrian.
12: Here. Whoa. Everywhere.
13: Wakey, wakey, Gary.
12: Gary's heading out to sea to catch wild banana prawns.
14: And I'm back at the farm I've been coming to for years to select great tasting beef. You good?
12: Yeah. Those tomatoes.
8: That is clever.
12: Amazing.
8: So they just use that that wonderful piece with which you're so familiar.
9: Yes, just as the backing track without it actually being contextual with anything to do with boots and walking.
8: Clever. Adrian, really well spotted, because we've probably seen it a zillion times, but it didn't dawn on me.
10: It's been like that for certainly this year.
9: Yes. Yeah.
10: And it may have been a bit last year too, but. I've never understood why they use that piece at all. I mean, there's a mattress company that was using the song Summer Wine to sell mattresses. You know the song Summer Wine by Nancy Sinatra and Lee Hazelwood.
8: Of course, Well, I think they wrote that, didn't they?
10: Well, he did, yes, but... They actually rewrote the words to talk about mattresses. I don't know whether they got the royal edict from Nancy and the Lee Hazelwood estate not to do it, but they changed it and just put the instrumental bit of the song in rock.
8: Well, you can back it in, Adrian, that you can. I assure you that if they're using that sort of thing,
9: they'd have to pay royalties.
8: Fee for that.
9: Yeah.
8: Substantial fee.
9: Absolutely.
8: Well done, and thank you for pointing that out to us. I love your work around that. Jan in Mackleford. Morning, Jan.
15: Morning. I have a suggestion why they use that 19th Sinatra piece. It's a descending pentatonic scale, which is going down, down, down, down, down, five notes.
9: Uh-huh. So that's
15: why, and it suggests your brain something going down.
9: Down and cheaper sort of thing.
8: Oh, clever.
15: Yeah. Down, down.
9: Yeah, five. Yeah.
15: That's just my suggestion.
9: Well, that's as good a suggestion as any. Anything's possible because, as we know, and not just singling them out, but advertising agencies and advertisers in general, they don't do anything that's random. Everything that they do has got something behind it, and the psychology.
15: There's a reason.
9: Yeah,
15: and
9: always.
15: About LBJ's visit.
9: Yes.
15: I wasn't there, but my brother was, and what I recall is Rufus Youngblood. That's the name that stuck in my brain always. Rufus Youngblood. Who was the Secret Service bloke for LBJ, someone threw red paint at him and he got splashed with red paint. And it's a famous photo that you'll see in books about the incident.
8: Yeah.
9: Okay.
15: And that's all I can remember about it.
8: Jen, presumably, we should know this, but we don't, but presumably those cars in which the president would have travelled, those cars were... flown in from America.
15: They would have been, and they were open cars in those days.
9: Yes.
8: Mm.
9: much to the detriment of President Kennedy.
8: Yeah.
15: Yeah, yeah. For old Kennedy.
9: Yes, and he, so yeah. Just Rufus Youngblood was Secret Service agent best known for using his body to shield Vice President Lyndon B. Johnson
8: in what year?
9: During the assassination of John F. Kennedy in Dallas.
8: Oh,
9: November 22, 1963.
8: Oh, so it was there. It didn't happen in Australia for the visit.
9: Right? He may have had the paint thrown on him here, but he leaned. He protected LBJ in that fateful day in the assassination.
8: I wonder if he's still, he'd be alive. May well be.
9: Born, died 1996.
8: Okay, right. Okay.
9: So 30 years ago.
8: Jan, well done. You, Justin, good morning.
11: Good morning, T-Mac and my favourite pilot. How are you guys going?
9: Good, Justin. What is happening?
11: Well, I don't know if Tony's updated you on my pickleball, but I...
8: As soon as
9: I walk in the door, I'm getting the pickleball update.
11: Yes, so my last tournament I lost.
9: What?
11: Yeah, I lost the grand final.
9: Oh, no. Who beat you? Yeah. Must be some super athlete.
11: No, it was actually a bloke from Taiwan. He was actually a lot better than me. So, you know, I won the first set, but I lost the second and third set.
9: Oh, dear.
8: He was Taiwanese.
11: Yes. Now, I've got two aviation questions for you.
8: As he fit, so, did you... I wonder if... You didn't get to speak to him about how he feels about Taiwan at the moment, did you?
11: No, I didn't. Oh. No. No. Now, the two aviation questions I've got is the tyres on the aeroplane, are they the same as a normal car tyre or are they different?
9: No, they're a lot different tread and they're much simpler tread. And vastly different sizes. So the light aircraft will have ones that are smaller, but any of the jets and things have them that are far bigger. And one of the interesting things about them all is that they don't, not so much the little ones, but the big ones, they don't fill them up with air, but they fill them up with nitrogen. Because nitrogen doesn't burn because there's no oxygen, obviously, whereas air has about 16% oxygen. So if one of the tyres bursts, it's not going to catch fire. So they actually pump them up with nitrogen, and we also put nitrogen in the fuel tanks. So as the fuel's burning down and there's that space in the tank, the space is filled with nitrogen again because it reduces the flammability. So there's a nitrogen generator on board the bigger aircraft.
8: I hope that makes sense, Justin. Thank you. Kenny, we'll come to you the other side. Wherever you are, right across Australia, come and join us. 133-693. Plenty of room you'll get on. When you talk about share trading, the great movie Trading Places. No, Rob, I think it was a different
9: I think so
8: film.
9: Too.
8: Very different film. Ethan, thank you. Tabulous, whatever all that means. But it's very kind.
9: Rob has... because we were talking about what would rhyme with Ethan, because there was Action Jackson.
8: Oh, okay.
9: So we've had all of the things. So there's Chieftain Ethan or Ethan-tastic or, you know, Rob's excelling himself coming up with monikers for Ethan.
8: Excellent work. Thank you. We will do this when we come back. Your calls, plenty of time. For those planning whatever you got planned for the weekend, we can tell you that today in Adelaide, a top of 23, hovering around the 19-degree mark right now. Perth dropping back to 10, but you're heading for 20. And Melbourne, 12 degrees near enough to, with a top of 22. Beautiful day coming your way Friday. Our way Friday. Gorgeous. Just sensational. It's all part of Australia Overnight. Wherever you are, good morning.
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8: If I say to you, Delta, you say?
9: Goodrum.
8: On stage around about 6 o'clock this morning for Eurovision. Delta Goodrum. Delta.
9: It's one thing I always found rather odd, that how does Australia get a Guernsey in the Eurovision?
8: But we're
9: it is a European competition. I don't know.
8: Of which we are now a part.
9: Aren't we lucky?
8: We live in a global community. We no longer live.
9: We're just an extension of Europe now.
8: Well, yes. I would have said up until recently, we're actually a franchise of America.
9: Yes.
8: But probably not as much as we were 2 or 3 years ago.
9: Yeah, I think so. Interesting shift, isn't it?
8: It is, very much so. But you look at everything, a lot of which we do, eating, drinking, marketing, dressing, is very, you know, our television used to be, was just full of American programs, remember?
9: Yes.
8: So we were a franchise of. Jimmy, West Footscray, morning.
23: Hi, Tony, Nathan. Ethan, nice to speak to you again, Nathan.
9: Yeah, likewise, Jim.
23: I suppose you know the reason I haven't been on as much because I've been very unwell. I have nurses coming every day. I've got heart failure all over again.
9: Oh, no.
23: I don't understand because I had open heart surgery this October, 11th of October, would have been exactly 3 years. I'm disgusted that I've got cellulitis and lymphedema again because... Before, I was in Footscray Hospital in and out 10 years in a row. Hmm. I always expect it, but I didn't expect my heart failure to have caused the cellulitis and lymphedema again. That's what I'm disgusted about. I'm disgusted I've got heart failure, especially since my surgeon said to me, everything's going well, there's no need to come anymore. Your valve replacement... There's no rejection whatsoever.
9: Mm-hmm.
23: That's what I'm disgusted about. How can I have heart failure when I've had open heart surgery? Anyway, besides that, I know there's not much time, so what I've drank for, usually I start my walks by going to the shorter corner at Geelong Road, which takes me a couple of minutes.
9: Yes.
23: Then I go to Robert Street where I sit. I just saw a couple of magpies. They were mates, a pair. And walking very proudly, but up above on the power lines, there was a mudlark. It kept continuously swooping down on them. It looked like it was practically landing on their backs, and it didn't faze them at all. They just kept walking like nothing was happening.
9: Yes, they didn't perceive the mudlark as a threat, because mudlarks they look like a little magpie with their with their colourings and things, and obviously they decided that, well, they don't need to get wound up because this little bird, and a mudlark is obviously much smaller than a magpie, and it didn't bother them sufficiently, and obviously the mudlark was trying to protect a nest or a mate or something, but they weren't fussed about it. They didn't perceive it as a threat, so they didn't react.
8: Is the mudlark peculiar to Victoria?
9: I don't believe so. I think their proper name is a pied currawong. We know them as mudlarks or peewees is another name for them. So I think they're fairly widespread. But they do look like little magpies with patches of black and white. Yeah, smaller versions.
8: And to your knowledge, not necessarily related beyond that.
9: I don't believe so. Yes, but they, you know, could well come from the same family back in the day, but they're certainly an awful lot smaller than magpies.
8: Jim, you look after yourself.
9: Yes, please, Jim.
8: Hope everything
9: goes okay.
8: Have a great weekend, and we'll talk to you next week. Merv, hello.
0: Good morning, Tony and Nathan.
8: Morning.
0: Just a question for you, Nathan.
9: Yeah.
0: With aeroplanes, I'm into the Titanic and I'm into aeroplanes and all that. Anyway, I was on a website and they reckon that where you sit in a plane as a passenger,
9: yes,
0: there's a little hole in the window.
9: Yes, but that hole doesn't go all the way to the outside, because there are multiple layers of perspex. They don't use glass. And there is, if you have a look on any aeroplane you get in, on the inside layer, there is a little sort of drill hole usually at the bottom, and the aim of that is that it just allows the pressure to equalise between the area inside that, which before you get to the main part of the window, and the cabin, because otherwise if they didn't have that as you climbed and descended, then that inner pane, which is really just there to for not even strength, but just for so you don't put your elbows out and do whatever. So it's just there for a little bit of added protection, but
8: safety.
9: Added safety, and it just, that little hole is there because otherwise, if you had the pressure build up behind it, it could blow those windows into the aeroplane as the aircraft climbed.
8: Because for all the flights,
9: the air expands.
8: For all the flights, move. I've never noticed the little hole in those.
9: Now you have a look next time.
0: Oh,
9: I'm sorry, I missed that, Merv.
0: Nathan, no, I've never noticed a little hole in the window where you sit next to it.
9: Yes, it's just in the cabin, and you'll see it's just part of the inner pane, which is just more for a little bit of added protection. It's not actually structural.
8: Every single one?
9: Yep. But it's just there to equalise the pressure behind that inside the cabin, so that it doesn't blow out with excess pressure.
8: Never, ever know.
9: You have a look, and it's right here, Tony.
8: Thank you, it's right there. Thank you very much.
9: Yes.
8: Speaking of which, great performance. Our dear friend Tony Moclair, you said, we've got 30 seconds. You've heard something very funny with Moclair.
9: I did, and we have to try and find it if we can.
8: The audio.
9: It's audio. He was interviewing an incredible impersonator called Elliot Lonnie, and Elliot was doing an impersonation of Pauline Hanson. And it was very funny. And then he invited Tony to do his Guido Hatzis impersonation, and the two of them were having a discussion. Very, very funny. We're going to need to find it.
8: See if we can find it and do it maybe in the next hour or so. We will do this when we come back. More of your calls, 133693.
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8: So I've had a great scene from the movie. What we've got here
9: is a failure to communicate.
8: Which we love. Thank you for coming in the Friday. We might see you at some point next week.
9: Once yes, indeed. I'll have to have a look at the rooster.
8: We'll have a look at the rooster. Thank you. Coming up in the next half hour, we will go over to the United States of America. Rod Smith will keep us up to date with some entertainment. And don't we need that on Australia Overnight.
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29: Radio Network. Good morning, I'm Gabriel Hodson. The opposition has pledged to create a future generations fund to help pay down debt and build infrastructure. The coalition says when resource revenues are higher than forecast, 80 cents of each dollar would be poured into the fund. A quarter of the money would be directed to regional areas. Delivering his budget reply, Liberal leader Angus Taylor says the policy will benefit the nation.
30: An Australia where we have confidence in our nation's future. An Australia where we have hope and optimism. This isn't the Australia we know today. But we have known it and we can know it again.
29: The opposition has also announced a $22 billion package which would gradually deliver a $1,000 tax cut to most workers by 2032. Mr Taylor would also cap migration and restrict 17 welfare benefits to Australian citizens only. Queensland Police want to hear from witnesses after a bus rollover that's claimed the life of one passenger. The crash happened on the Bruce Highway north of Bowen around 4. The bus with 29 people on board was heading from Cairns to Airlie Beach. The driver, a 70-year-old man from Mackay, is in Bowen Hospital with minor injuries. A date in the children's court in the morning for a 17-year-old girl accused of assaulting a pregnant teenager on a bus in Sydney's west. The alleged attacker was arrested after a short foot chase in Penrith on yesterday afternoon. She's facing three charges, including affray. Detectives in Melbourne's west are investigating a suspicious truck fire in Sunshine North. Police believe two males smashed the windows of a parked truck around 9, pouring accelerant inside the vehicle before lighting it. A woman's been released from hospital and into police custody after allegedly punching a 46-year-old paramedic in the groin and scratching a policewoman in Sydney. After a concern for welfare report, emergency services were called to Hyde Park, where the woman tried to leave during treatment. The 23-year-old will front court this morning, charged with assaulting a frontline health worker and assaulting police. And the American National Recording Registry has added 25 more items to its collection, spanning the history of recorded sound. For the first time, artists from the 21st century have been included, including Taylor Swift and Beyoncé with Single Ladies Put a Ring on It. Finance and the Aussie dollar is buying 72.1 US cents. The Dow Jones is up 373 points and the Nasdaq's up 236.
1: 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That's
29: better. NRL and New South Wales has claimed the Women's State of Origin series after winning their second match against Queensland, 14 points to 10. Blues player Kezia Yap says she's proud of her team.
2: Yeah, it's always tough up here. Queensland are a really tough side, so but that, yeah, our heart was in our chest there on that last little bit, but yeah, just super proud of the girls' efforts.
29: The AFL's Sir Douglas Nicholls round has got going with a massive win for Geelong over Brisbane.
11: The Brisbane Lions, the reigning champs, have gone down in a stunning win by Geelong. Their first win on the road is a genuine away game, is a triumph. The grand final rematch reverses the score. The Cats winning by 41 points.
29: The Cats finished on 17 goals, 15-117, to the Lions 11 goals, 10-76. And the first ever FIFA World Cup final halftime entertainment has been announced. It'll feature Madonna, Shakira and BTS. The big one will be held on Sunday, July 19 at New Jersey Stadium. That's the latest in news and sport.
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33: Your forecast for Gippsland and the Valley this morning, patchy morning fog about, clearing to a sunny afternoon with some light winds. Saturday, mostly sunny, a slight chance of a shower, 21. Sunday, cloudy, rain expected, a top of 19. And Monday, cloudy with some morning fog and a shower or two, a top of 19. Today, we're heading for a top of 21 degrees in the Valley and Sale, 22 the top for Bairnsdale, Orbost and Lakes Entrance. Currently, it's 10 degrees.
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8: Good work, Gabe. We'll have a look at what the papers are doing in the next hour, wherever you are right across Australia. It's good to know that you're there. Friday, 15th day of May 2026. Coming up, as I mentioned, in this hour, Rod Smith will have a look at all the bits and pieces to do coming out of America. He usually has some really quirky stories. And a bit later on this morning, looking forward to catching up with Catherine Sayer. Catherine is the CEO of Family Business Association, which, as you probably know, is a membership-based great organisation representing family businesses, many of which go back to the late 1800s, by the way, early 1900s. It's a barometer survey, and we're going to talk about this survey that they have done for family businesses throughout Australia. They are being challenged in some quarters, so we'll look at all of that. It's all part of Australia Overnight. Now, if you're having a birthday today, you're sharing with some really interesting people. I mentioned earlier with Nathan, Trini Lopez was born on this day in 1937. You're thinking, oh, I didn't know that. Well, he was an American singer and son of Mexican parents, Trini Lopez. He had a major hit, which was the Peter, Paul and Mary song, If I Had a Hammer, but he did his own version. And I think the other one too, from memory, was Le Montre Very Pretty. Trini Lopez, we might play something for that a bit later on. And I didn't realise, but he was actually in the movie, the 1967 war movie, The Dirty Dozen. Trini Lopez, no longer with us. He died in 2020, but he was born on this day in 1937. The other one was Mike Oldfield, is 73. Nathan and I talked about that briefly earlier. You look at that movie, Tubular Bells, sensational piece of music. In 83, he released Moonlight Shadow, which became his biggest hit. Also a gorgeous song featuring Maggie Riley, I think it was on vocals. But here's the one that we thought we'd have a bit of fun with. Graham Goble. Graham Goble is a birthday boy and is really quite phenomenal for a range of reasons. Because why? Certainly Little River Band and the band in which he performed and played prior to that. If you think you know, 133693. Is that my dear friend Clint Treberg? Clint Treberg is over and he's carrying one of the biggest events in the world as we speak. Clint, good morning.
4: Happy Eurovision to you, Tony, from Vienna. I can hear the Ultravox song playing in the background, perhaps. But yes, we are back in Austria after 10 years for Eurovision, the 70th anniversary of Eurovision. Can you believe it's been a decade since we were first asked to participate on a little invitation, you know, because we do love Eurovision. We've been watching it on SBS for over 50 years.
8: Yeah.
4: And Guy Sebastian came along and he did us proud. And then every year since, we've been asked back and we're still getting weird looks from people on the street. Where is Australia in Europe and all that sort of stuff? But we are here. We are very happy because it's Delta Goodrum that's singing for Eurovision this year for Australia. And in about 2 hours' time, the show gets underway. And when I say the show, it's the second semi-final that Delta is in. She has to sing for her supper, so to speak. She sings in this semi-final. Then the voting happens. So if you're on a TV around 6 a.m. at Melbourne time, you will see Delta Goodrum live doing her thing, a beautiful song called Eclipse. It's an extraordinary performance of wonderful, glittering costume she's wearing, this dress that's got about 7,000 Swarovski crystals on it. And the song is this soaring, roaring, beautiful thing that she plays the piano with. And she actually rises above this grand piano that's gold-plated. And it's absolutely fantastic. It's very, very Eurovision. So it's a wonderful thing to have Delta Goodrum here. And she actually is, you know, proper ready for this because, you know, she's been doing this for, you know, nearly 30 years of her 45 years on the planet. And I don't think we've ever had someone of this caliber, not to discredit anyone else that's been here, but she's really been putting in the hard yards. She's been to all the European nations, done all the talk shows, popped into the BBC in London and done all that sort of stuff. So she's done a presidential, you know, election campaign to get to this stage. So if anyone listening across Australia overnight is, you know, got a friend in Europe, this is the time to send a little WhatsApp message to your friends around Europe, because we need them to vote for Delta. We need Delta to get through to the big grand finale on Sunday morning Australian time, because it would be devastating if she doesn't. And we are doing pretty well in the odds. You know, there's many odds if you look at it. Delta's about third or fourth to win this thing. We're just behind Greece and maybe Denmark. But Finland is the favourite to win this competition. They do an extraordinary sort of double act, a fella singing and a lady playing a violin on stage while flames go around them in true Eurovision style, Tony. You would expect nothing less.
8: Yeah, of course. So just explain, for those that may not know, she clearly doesn't travel alone. A team of people producing, helping, supporting her right through this competition?
4: Totally. It's a big production, you know, to put on. You know, the staging itself, when you see it on the telly on SBS in a few hours, you'll know what I mean. It's a very creative process too. It's one thing to write a song that fits in under 3 minutes to get into the competition, a song that stands out from the rest. But it's another thing to bring it to life on stage. Don't forget too, there's 160 million people watching this show. You know, there's a few people that will get up early to watch it on SBS in Australia, then they can watch it later in the prime time as well. But Europe loves this thing. And I mean, there's the geopolitical conversation that's going on as to why Israel is here while, you know, there's a war going on and things like that. But for the most part, there is a separation of that discussion from the celebration of music, which it is. And it's been for the last 70 years. And it's just lovely to be back in Austria, the country that first invited us to be part of this in this special year. And also in the year that they announced there's going to be an Asian Eurovision competition happening. So come November, Asian countries will gather in the first host city, which will be Bangkok in Thailand, and they'll get to do this. And hopefully that'll be the beginning of a wonderful thing. It's really an Olympic Games, if you like, Tony, of music. And it's so wonderful. I've been to this, you know, celebration of music for the last decade Australia's been here. And by golly, it's a lovely thing.
8: And certainly like great artistic pursuit too, by the way. There was a lovely piece, oh, I shouldn't say that, I nearly said gorgeous again. There was a great piece on the program. I can't think of the name of the program in just a moment. It'll come back to me in a tick. It's right on the tip of the tongue. But it features Tropfest. The fact that the great Tropfest in Australia, how it started, how that was set up, and how it disappeared for a little while, but has come back in unimaginable ways. Tropfest, have you ever been? Have you seen? Are you familiar with the amazing work they do in Tropfest?
4: No, totally. And that's what this is essentially all about.
8: Yeah.
4: It's about bringing countries together.
8: Yes.
4: You know, Europe's quite a vast place, you know, in the world. And, you know, it's a huge piece of land, you know, almost as big as Australia when you think about it geographically. But within that, there's these different languages, these different cuisines, there's a different way of looking at life. But yet, once a year, around May, they come together and people celebrate those differences, that uniqueness about perhaps a cultural song that they're bringing, or a different language that we've never heard of or don't hear of. And that's what Australia is so delighted to be part of, because, you know, we're kind of the special cousin that comes along, you know, to this thing. And we haven't, you know, we don't really belong to Europe, but we're welcomed and we're really, you know, glad to be here. Delta is absolutely a class act. And when you see what she does with Eclipse, if she doesn't make it through, Tony, gosh, I might as well never come to Eurovision again.
8: No, don't say that. She'll be fine. She will do us proud, there's no doubt. Clint, enjoy. It's good to have you on the program. Thanks for picking up the phone.
4: Always good to be with you, Tony. Good on you.
8: See you, mate. For those that haven't heard, this is Delta Goodrum Eclipse.

0: That's the official music video. It's Fantastica when we eclipse Delta Goodrum. We wish her well. Johnny Doremus, good morning to you.
1: This is John Doremus with the passing parade and the story of a traitress, Mathilde Carré, the one they called the Cat. I'll be back to tell you the story after this message.
2: The manufacturers of Mortein insect spray and Mortein powder present for your entertainment, Yes, What?
3: Today I intend to start you off on a study of geography. Which state in Australia has the largest coastline? Stanford.
4: Try.
5: Well, I'll say Victoria.
3: Victoria? What rubbish. Try again.
5: South Australia?
3: No.
5: Queensland?
3: No.
5: New South Wales?
3: No.
5: Tasmania?
3: No.
5: Western Australia?
3: Right, amazing. Stanford, you got that right.
5: Yes, sir.
3: Yes. Now, what is the capital of Western Australia?
5: Perth.
3: Marvellous, you got that right too.
5: Yes, sir.
3: We're making wonderful headway.
5: I know a story about a man from Perth.
3: Well, that's interesting, but we don't want to hear it.
5: Good.
3: No.
5: There was a young fella from Perth. The unluckiest chap on earth. When he heard a mosquito or fly, the poor chap had half died. Till he got more teens.
3: Go on, the poem's not finished.
5: No, but the mosquitoes and flies are.
3: Are they?
5: Sure. The mere mention of the name Mortein finishes them. It just dulls insects and things. Is that right, sir?
3: Now, take him away.
6: Well, Bottomley may be exaggerating a little, but even if the mention of Mortein won't kill insects, one whiff of it most certainly will. Mortein is certain death to flies, mosquitoes, and all other insect pests. Mortein has no substitute. Never ask for fly spray. Insist on Mortein. Look on the screw cap of every bottle for the famous Mortein dog and the words, when you're on a good thing, stick to it.
1: Mathilde Carré was born Mathilde Bellard in Marseille in 1909. The daughter of a French army colonel, she led a comparatively sheltered life. She was 27 when she met Captain Jean Carré at a dance given by her father's regiment. 6 weeks later, she became his wife and accompanied him to a small village in southern Algeria where he had been stationed. At the outbreak of World War II, Carré was rushed back to France. Mathilde remained in Algeria. On receiving news of her husband's death prior to the collapse of the Maginot Line, she went at once to the city of Algiers and begged the authorities to ship her home so she could join the Women's Nursing Corps. She was informed that she would have to wait her turn. But her association with a French paratroop officer hastened matters, and before long she found herself in Paris. There she went to work at a hospital. The rapid German advance prompted her to flee south, along with tens of thousands of other refugees. In Toulouse, she organized an assembly point for wounded troops. And 2 days before the Vichy government surrendered, a wounded Polish officer was brought to her for treatment. His name was Armand. They were mutually attracted and became lovers. Armand told her of his plan to set up an espionage and resistance movement to spy on and fight the Germans wherever possible. He had a list of reliable French officers he wanted to contact, but it was too dangerous for him to venture into the Vichy zone, let alone Nazi-occupied territory. So Mathilde took on the job instead. Within 2 months, she had rallied the officers in question and organized a movement that was to become a vital link in the Franco-British underground network. Late in 1941, the group shifted its headquarters to Paris. The services of a pretty waitress known as Violetta were enlisted by Armand, who made the fatal mistake of preferring her kisses to those of Mathilde. An indiscretion on the part of Violetta, sparked off by Mathilde's jealousy, led to the arrest of all three. While being held at a military prison, Mathilde was visited by a Gestapo agent named Hugo Bleicher, who told her she would be shot unless she switched her allegiance to Germany. Embittered to the point of mania by the fickleness of Armand, she agreed, and Mathilde was ordered to return to her old underground headquarters. She worked there unsuspected by her free French comrades, feeding the Gestapo valuable information. She contrived to have herself smuggled across to England, where she worked in the headquarters of General de Gaulle. But the British grew suspicious of her. They watched her every move. And she was arrested by two agents from Scotland Yard. After being confined for 3 years in Holloway Prison, she was flown back to Paris. And at her trial in 1949, the defense pleaded for mercy because of her early services to France. But they pleaded to no avail. Mathilde Carré, alias the Cat, was condemned to death. 2 months later, the sentence was commuted to life imprisonment with forced labor. Her papers were marked never to be released. Our time is up until we meet again for another chapter in the Passing Parade. This is John DeRemus. Thank you so much. And goodbye for now.
0: John, well done. 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

0: find out. We'll ask him what's it like there in beautiful California as we speak. Rodney Smith, good morning.
1: G'day, Tony. Look, it's like it is always, isn't it?
0: Beautiful. Beautiful. That's all you need to say.
1: 18 degrees at the moment, heading for a top of 20. Hey, before we get into it, you were talking about Eurovision. You had
0: the
1: guy from, where's Eurovision at the moment?
0: Austria.
1: Austria, right. Well, back in 1974, if you really want to, you know, put your mind back then, Olivia Newton-John competed for the UK with Long Live Love.
0: Yes,
1: and
0: she did.
1: She got sixth place. That's right, sixth place with 14 points. But who won that year?
0: In which year, 74?
1: Yeah, 74 with 24 points.
0: I'm probably going to say ABBA.
1: You're right. Yes, they won with Waterloo.
0: Yeah,
1: unbelievable. Olivia was up against them.
0: Yeah, and I mean, I wonder whether they reflect on that. Why didn't we pick her as the great star that she became?
1: Well, but don't forget, she was competing for the UK. That was then.
0: Yeah,
1: but then after that, she just Australia always was her home.
0: Twas. Let's look at some of these stories. I don't want to run out of time, but these stories coming out. So the so-called arms race has broken out, has it not, with China?
1: It is, yes. It's not nuclear weapons or anything like that. This time it's robotic soldiers.
0: Yeah.
1: And experts warn that Beijing may have already taken the lead. And an AI humanoid robot that looks like C-3PO from Star Wars. Now, this could make warfare much deadlier by mimicking human soldiers. And China has an obvious advantage over the US, as the country has already developed and deployed an eye-watering number of robots outside of the military sector. It's just unbelievable how far they're pushing ahead with all this, because China has nearly 10 times...

0: He's over there on his two-day visit, just discussing trade and other things, also the war in Iran and Taiwan. Don't know how far he's going to get with that one.
1: It's well and truly a game. It'll be fascinating to watch over the next couple of days, just where all that goes. If I say to you two words, Spencer Pratt.
0: Would you know who he was?
1: Got no idea.
0: No idea. I tell you what, a lot of people here in California and everywhere in the United States. Former reality TV star. He was in a show 20 years ago called The Hills. Now, Spencer Pratt is running as an independent for LA mayor, and he's running against the incumbent, Karen Bass. That's right. She's been doing lots of bad stuff over the last so many years here in LA. And a lot of people have really peeved off there, Tony. Now, look, what he's done, he's put campaign advertising on its head with all this AI stuff. And it's just, people love it. It's just, I think that's the new step with any political campaigning now. It's just AI-driven stuff. If you do have a chance, check out his ads, what he's put out. He's got one, he's like Batman, and he's cleaning up, right, with the governor from California, also the mayor. How it's all been put together is just unbelievable, and everyone just loves it. Also, look, he has been the outsider, but now I think he is nearly like the front runner. Because he had his house burned down in the fires, and a little bit of factual stuff for you, Tony. Now, as the fires were happening here in Los Angeles, yeah. Karen Bass, the mayor, she was over in Ghana. That's right.
1: As you
0: just
1: do.
0: Having a good time. And the deputy mayor, yeah, he was under house arrest for fabricating a bomb threat to City Hall. So you worked that one out. Yeah, who was running Los Angeles.
1: The sort of people we want in town.
0: Yeah, so he's really got a good thing happening because all his stuff's going viral. All the media is really wanting an interview with this guy. So, hey, we'll see what happens. I think he may become the next LA mayor.
1: Watch this space. That's the name, Spencer Pratt. Now, there's a story doing the rounds about a machine that foretold lottery numbers. Want to get all those details? That's next. Rod Smith in the United States.
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3: Rod Smith in the United States. You remember the time, Rod, eggs were good for you, eggs were not so good for you, eggs were really good for you. It just flip-flop, flip-flop. Where is it up to?
4: Well, look, all the information is out there now with all the research there, Tony. So an egg is definitely good for you. That's right.
3: We love them.
4: Look, one egg or more a week has been linked to lowering Alzheimer's risk. And a study found that eating eggs reduced the risk. And just wonderful to know, isn't it? Because scientists found that, you know, those who ate eggs more regularly had less protein buildup in the brain associated with Alzheimer's. Now, in Australia, do you remember a guy from Victoria? He promoted eggs for many years.
3: Yeah, I can see his face.
4: And also changed the way Aussies thought about food. Who was that?
3: I can see him with that fabulous beard, a wonderful ability to communicate brilliantly straight down the barrel of the camera. And his name was...
4: Yep. Peter Russell Clark.
3: That's the great man.
4: What a guy.
3: We love a great name with a hyphen.
4: Yeah, what a great guy.
3: Yeah.
4: And you can still check out his recipes. They're all still good. So check him out still.
3: I'm looking at the songs that we're going to talk about. Oh, this is going to be a hard choice. Tell us about this machine. I hope this is a true story. A fortune-telling machine that looked at the lottery numbers and said, well, here they are, and butter me on both sides, they came up.
4: Yes, do you remember a fortune-telling machine? It was called Zoltar. And
3: not really.
4: I think it was in, well, it was in the movie called Big with Tom Hanks. Anyway, it foretold the lottery numbers for this guy that was told to him probably 30 years ago there, Tony. But guess what? He's been using the numbers all these years. And, yes, they finally came up. That's right, because he thought they've got to come up sooner or later. And yes, won $1 million just for doing the numbers every week for all those years. Not 3 years, 30 years.
3: Wow.
4: Well, it paid for itself in a way, didn't it?
3: I wonder if AI will come in as we go, might ask AI, when will my numbers drop? And then, see what the answer is.
4: It's getting better and better, isn't it?
3: Won't be far away. What colour are your eyes, by the way?
4: In blue. How about yours?
3: Green.
4: Green? Well, you're 2% of all humans on this planet that have green eyes. That's right. It's a rarity, not a coincidence. And green eyes, like I said, are the rarest on the planet. And it's quite unbelievable, you know, like why is there 79% of people that have brown eyes, 8 to 10% have blue and 2 have green. But it's all genetics there, Tony. So, you know, brown eyes are the most dominant and lighter colours, you know, really you have to ask the question about them.
3: Well, I know why mine are green because I just drip in envy.
4: Because look, how's this? The thing is, are we going to become extinct with our, you know, coloured eyes? The answer is no, because the coloured eyes will persist. That's right. The gene will persist in the population, only on a small scale. But we're still going to be there.
3: That name you mentioned, that name you mentioned earlier, Spencer. If I said to you and the audience, who is the most famous Spencer ever?
4: Well, Spencer Davis Group would come to mind, wouldn't it?
3: Oh, that would be one. Musically, that would be one. There was a great actor. There was a fantastic...
4: I know you got me, Tony.
3: There was a fantastic... there's a couple of great actors, I think. Anyway, we might do that another time. A very famous
4: Spencer Tracy.
3: excellent work. Look at you. Look at you go. I'm with you. He was just fantastic, Spencer Tracy. For those of a vintage who would know, and know, I'm just looking the other side of the glass, and, of course, they've glazed over. Spencer, who? Spencer Tracy? No. You tell the young ones today, and they just don't understand.
4: Yeah. How does that work?
3: So let's go back first up. Can we do it in numerical order?
4: Sure. 1977, Leo Sayer was number one in the US with the song When I Need You. And 1983, Spandau Ballet scored their first and only number one in the UK with the album and also the title track.
3: Gold?
4: Yeah, in the UK was, yes.
3: Gold.
4: You're right.
3: Yeah, thank you. What a song. Great track.
4: And also True. Don't forget.
3: Oh, True was the other one. Yes. Both wonderful tracks. Yep.
4: 1988, there, Tony. Led Zeppelin reunited for Atlantic Records for the 50th anniversary party in Madison Square Gardens. And appearing with the band was Jason Bonham, the son of John Bonham. Also, Foreigner. And Crosby, Stills and Nash, Genesis, all some great bands played. Queen, 2002, yes, the musical opened in London. We Will Rock You. But 1972, Tony, America had a number one hit in Australia. That's right. What was it?
3: Horse with No Name. What a song. Have a great weekend. Thank you, Rodney.

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9: The following radio serial is a work of fiction. The characters are portrayed by radio actors reading a script. Some episodes may contain material which some people may find offensive or upsetting. If you are likely to be offended, we suggest you don't listen to this serial and rejoin Australia Overnight in about 10 minutes' time.

0: Londini had gone back to Hampstead Heath, and on that very day he'd had an accident whilst doing his trick cycling act in the fun show. It was a serious accident. He would virtually lose the use of an arm and he would have a permanent limp. This meant that he would benefit under an insurance policy he had taken out many years before. Somehow he'd had to get money for Emily. This was how he'd chosen to do it. Londini had been a tumbling clown for longer than most people could remember. He knew how to fall, and he knew that he had to injure himself in just such a way as to be eligible to collect from the insurance company. He needed more courage than any man had a right to have. For 2 days, he lay in a hospital in Hampstead in a state of shock, and then slowly he began to recover.
1: I'm afraid you can't stay very long, Mr. Masters. He's still very ill.
2: I understand. Mr. Londini.
3: Yes?
2: My name is Masters. I'm from the...
3: National Life Insurance Company? Yes, I've been expecting you.
2: This is the first time they've let me in to see you. You had a very narrow squeak.
3: Yeah, I did, didn't I? Bill get in touch with you?
2: That's right.
3: Sorry about this.
2: How did it happen?
3: Accident. Misjudged my timing. A wretched cycle seemed to slip out from under me. Accident.
2: I see. The doctor told you the extent of your injuries.
3: Yes. I have to give up my career.
2: I'm afraid so.
3: And that makes me eligible for the insurance money.
2: That's why I'm here, Mr. Londini. There are some papers to sign if you feel strong enough.
3: Yes, I can sign them.
2: The pension is paid on each successive Friday, so...
3: I don't want the pension.
2: But I don't...
3: The policy says I can take the option on a lump sum. £5,000.
2: Well, yes, I...
3: I want the money.
2: Mr. Londini, you've had a very bad shock, and perhaps you...
3: I want the money. Well, it's to your benefit, isn't it? Don't insurance companies prefer to pay out lump sums rather than pensions?
2: Well, it's...
3: And the money's to be sent to a doctor in Somerset. Doctor's looking after Miss Emily Peebles. I'll give you his name and address.
2: Well, this is all rather irregular.
3: Yes, but it's legal.
2: Well, yes.
3: Then please do as I ask.
2: But what about yourself?
3: Thank you, but I have resources.
2: You have?
3: That's right. Memories, Mr. Masters. A whole host of memories. Children laughing. Smell of the sawdust. The blare of the band. The overture. The entrance of the clowns. And then the audience laughed. Shouting, applauding. You go into your routine, you work to the children, you make them laugh, but you've got nothing else to worry about. Nothing else to worry about.
1: I'm afraid you'll have to leave now, Mr. Masters.
2: Yes, well, I think he's fallen asleep. Strange man.
1: Ah, wonderful man. He was the greatest clown of them all, you know. A magnificent entertainer.
2: I wonder who this Miss Emily Peebles is. I wonder why he wants all the insurance money paid to her doctor. Ah, well, you'll come across a lot of strange cases in the insurance business.

0: Well, this is the room, Miss... Oh, what did you say your name was again?
1: Mortimer. Kathleen Mortimer.
0: Oh, yes, Miss Mortimer. Well, the rent's £2.10 a week in advance and meals extra.
1: Well, that'll be fine, thanks.
0: In advance?
1: Of course.
0: Of course, in the season, the rent goes up to £5. That is if you're here, then.
1: Well, I don't know how long I'll be staying yet.
0: Now, haven't we met before? Your face seems awfully familiar.
1: No, I'm sure we haven't. This is my first visit to Leven Bay.
0: Oh. You here on business or pleasure?
1: Well, I've been very ill. I thought I'd find somewhere quiet to rest up.
0: Oh, Leven Bay's quiet enough in the off-season. Place is like a morgue. Nothing much to do. You didn't bring much luggage with you.
1: I left it at the station. It'll be delivered soon.
0: Oh.
1: Is there anyone else staying in the boarding house?
0: Oh, a couple of permanents. They won't bother you much, though.
1: Bother me?
0: Oh, they keep themselves to themselves. All except Mr. Beasley, that is. Quite a gay gentleman he is. Meal sharp at the appointed hours, and you have to vacate your rooms each morning between 10 and 11 so they can be cleaned up. No gentlemen visitors to the rooms after 10 p.m. and no wirelesses or electric irons.
1: Very well. And don't worry, I shan't be having any visitors.
0: Well, love, I hope you'll be comfortable. How are you going to occupy your time? I'm sure I don't know.
1: I don't know either. Larson, London, Hampstead Heath, Somerset. And now Leven Bay on the coast of Cornwall. £6 and some silver. And when that's gone, what then? Well, at least Londini and Rowley won't have to worry about me anymore. Rowley.
2: Well, Mr. Corbett, I'm sure you like Larson. A good place to open a new business. Go ahead, little town, this.
3: Yes, that's the impression I get.
2: Ah, here's a nice little office that suits you. Only been empty a couple of days. A telephone is pretty light.
3: Yeah, very nice.
2: What line of business do you say you was in again?
3: Importing.
2: Oh, yes, very lucrative these days. What do you think about this office, eh? I'd like to take a lease on it.
3: It's very pleasant. What about that office over there on the other side of the corridor? Looks like it might be empty too.
2: Oh, yes. A suite of 4 offices, but I'm afraid they aren't available for renting.
3: Oh? Why not?
2: They've been sealed by the police.
3: Police?
2: It used to belong to Mr. Julian Kilburn. They own the building, you know. You'll have heard about the case?
3: No, I don't think so. But then I've only just come back from abroad.
2: Oh. Well, it was headlines in all the papers. Terrible murder. I found Mr. Kilburn with his head bashed in. I was the one that found him. They're still looking for the girl that done it.
3: Girl?
2: That's right. Kay Kinneil. There's been a big hunt on for her. Police still haven't found her.
3: Well, there's nothing in the newspapers about it now.
2: Nah. Seems like the story's gone stale. Oh, but it was big news a week or so back.
3: Did you know the girl?
2: Very well. Nice, quiet little thing she was. Quite a looker. Not at all the sort you'd think would be violent. And you can't tell about them quiet ones, can you? Still waters run deep. That's what I always say.
3: Kilburn, haven't I seen that name somewhere before?
2: They own that big departmental store on the High Street. Oh. A ton of other property beside. Very influential family in this town. Plenty of money.
3: Well, all the influence and money didn't do Julian Kilburn any good, evidently. Didn't stop him getting hit over the head with an ebony ruler.
2: No. Of course, there are some who says that he deserved all he got, mind you. Bit of a playboy, I say. And he wasn't over trouble with his conscience, neither.
3: Bad lad, eh?
2: So they say.
3: And the girl?
2: His secretary.
3: Love affair?
2: Well, it seems there's 2 sides to that. Some folks believe he was gone on her. And others say that she was madly in love with him.
3: And what do you think?
2: Oh, I keep my opinions to myself.
4: Very wise.
2: Yeah, where about this office?
4: I'd like a couple of days to think it over, if I might.
2: Oh, sure, you don't want to rush into these things. Yeah, I'd better give this place a bit of a dust over whilst I'm here.
3: I must be getting on my way. I'll keep in touch.
2: Very good, Mr. Kirby. Hello? Mr. Felix Kilburn? This is Andy, the janitor. Got a bit of interesting information for you. Fellow by the name of Roland Corbett's just been in. Looking over some empty offices in the building. Took quite an interest in your brother's death. Said he hadn't heard about it before, just come back from abroad. He'd let something slip. He mentioned the Ebony Ruler, and I hadn't told him about it. Yes, I thought you'd be interested. Well, you know me, sir. Always anxious to give service to the Kilburn family. Good day, sir. Now, I wonder what Mr. Roland Corbett's game is. Well, I expect the Kilburns will find out soon enough.

Londini in a hospital in Hampstead. Emily in her sickbed in her cottage in Somerset. Me in a remote, empty seaside town called Leven Bay. And Rowley and Larson. Many miles separated us all, and yet there was a strong link still holding us close to one another. Rowley was playing the detective, and in Larson, with the Kilburn family close to hand, that could be a very dangerous game. Especially if he was looking for evidence to clear the girl on the run.

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10: News coming up, Gabe will then come into Studio 2. We'll have a look at the papers, what the papers are saying, and they say a fair bit. Down. We asked the question earlier in the program, what song do you think Coles perhaps would think about using again in the future? 133-693, we're going to have a bit of fun with that.
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13: Good morning, I'm Gabrielle Hodson. The federal government claims the opposition will come after Medicare to pay for various measures in their budget reply. Liberal leader Angus Taylor has pledged to automatically index all tax thresholds to inflation, giving workers an extra $1,000 over 4 years. The measure is expected to cost $22 billion, but senior government minister Claire O'Neill says the coalition hasn't done its homework.
14: Angus Taylor is a Liberal straight out of central casting, and we know what that means. It means they're coming after Medicare, they're coming after education, and they're coming after the services that your family relies on.
13: The opposition has also used its budget reply to announce a big cut to Australia's migration rate and overhaul welfare spending. Defence would get a boost and a special fund would be established to pay down debt and build infrastructure, especially in regional areas. An Albanese government plan to introduce a 30% tax on family and personal trusts is going to hit the finances of dozens of federal MPs from both sides of politics. SMH The Age says almost one in three MPs have declared they or a family member have at least one kind of trust. Queensland Nationals MP Andrew Wilcox is the biggest user of the financial vehicle and is attached to 17 trusts. The AFP's charged a 22-year-old in Sydney over a menacing message sent to a federal MP. Investigators executed a search warrant in Bligh Park, seizing electronic devices. If found guilty, he could face up to 3 years jail. A plane's departed the Netherlands for WA, carrying six passengers from a virus-hit cruise ship. It could get to the RAAF Peace Airbase around 9 hours from now. The passengers, who aren't showing any symptoms of hantavirus, will be bused to the nearby quarantine facility. Federal Health Minister Mark Butler says all precautions have been taken.
15: There are very strict conditions about the flight, about the landing, and about the quarantine arrangements at Bullsbrook. Australians can have very high confidence that we are doing everything to ensure that this is undertaken completely safely.
13: And the Melbourne Symphony Orchestra has contacted donors, saying philanthropic funds won't be used on legal fees. The Financial Review says the MSO is getting ready to fight a landmark Fair Work case brought against it by pianist Jason Gillam, who had performances cancelled after he made a statement about the Gaza conflict while on stage. Finance, and the Aussie dollar is buying 72.2 US cents. The Dow Jones is up 331 points and the Nasdaq's up 263 points.
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13: AFL, and to kick off the Doug Nicholls round, Geelong has beaten Brisbane by 41 points at the Gabba in a grand final rematch that's seen a reversal of fortune. Geelong's Sean Manner booted five goals and told Fox Footy he was making the most of an opportunity.
17: I think we've been the best of that for the last few years, so to get back on top of that's obviously key to success, so that's good.
13: The Cats have climbed to third on the ladder. The Lions have sunk to sixth. NRLW and New South Wales has won its second women's State of Origin match, claiming the entire series, beating Queensland 14 points to 10.
18: The siren sounds. Back to back for the Blues. Origin dominance for New South Wales.
13: That call from Nine. WNBL NBL basketball superstar Bryce Cotton will make his long-awaited debut for the Boomers after a drawn-out visa ordeal. The 33-year-old will represent Australia at the FIBA Basketball World Cup qualifiers in Perth next year. Cotton's won six of the league's MVPs. That's the latest news and sport.
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5: Your forecast for Gippsland and the Valley. This morning, patchy morning fog about, clearing to a sunny afternoon with some light winds. Saturday, mostly sunny, a slight chance of a shower, 21. Sunday, cloudy, rain expected, a top of 19. And Monday, cloudy with some morning fog and a shower or two, a top of 19. Today, we're heading for a top of 21 degrees in the Valley and Sale, 22 the top for Bairnsdale, Orbost and Lakes Entrance. Currently, it's 10 degrees.
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10: Gabe, why don't you whistle while you work, whip into Studio 2, we'll have a look at the papers together as we do. Melbourne right now, just over the 11-degree mark. Gorgeous day ahead, though. Top of 22, as you mentioned. Sunshine. Hey. In WA, hello. Perth, 9 degrees. Top of 20. Showers. Ooh. Adelaide, hello. 19 degrees and a top of 23 for your Friday. A big round of sport. We'll talk more about that as we go through. But let's first have a look at the papers. Gabe Hodgson, good morning.
13: Good morning. Happy Friday.
10: Friday. It is. Fair bit to plough through. There's there's lots. Still the hangover from the budget.
13: It's intriguing. Look, the budget is a big thing because I see it and you know, if you get a chance, you read the fine print. But Polly's then go out and announce these things when we already know about them. Then they announce them again and again. And some things get re-announced three or four times.
10: Yeah.
13: The same thing.
10: And I guess when you say that, I'm thinking you and I, because we do this every day for a living, have done it for years.
13: Mm.
10: Whereas I think many are probably not inclined to absorb it as much as you have done for your entire working career.
13: Well, look, often you'll see a media release and you think, hang on.
10: It's an oldie.
13: Mm. I've heard about this before.
10: Yeah.
13: I'm sure I have. I mean, it's, and if it doesn't get enough traction, they'll wait a few weeks and release it again.
10: Two words, Bill Kelty.
13: Bill Kelty, yep.
10: Urge the Albanese government to kill off tax avoidance and bracket creep by slashing the top marginal rate to 39%. Former ACTU boss and RBA board member's plea comes after the ALP used the federal budget to wind back negative gearing and capital gains. Goes on to say, he said, emphasising he was not criticising the government. Beautiful. Good on you, Bill. Since the budget's release, the former Treasury Secretary, that's Ken Henry, has also called for income tax rates to be lowered in the foreseeable future.
13: Okay. Look, another thing that's come out of the budget is family trusts, you know, personal trusts, that sort of thing. You're going to have to pay 30% tax, and I believe this kicks in, I think it's this time next year, but don't quote me on that.
10: Yep.
13: But look, a lot of federal MPs, one in three, a third of them have personal or family trusts,
10: yeah,
13: or a family member with a trust. So they hit themselves, you know. Bit of a surprise, but Queensland Nationals Polly, Andrew Wilcox, he has 17. Most, if you have one at all, it's usually one. Libby Coker, she's a Geelong Polly, 7. Allegra Spender, New South Wales, 5. What else we got?
10: 17.
13: Rick Wilson, who's from WA, 6. 6 personal trusts. And Ben Small, who's also from WA, 3 personal trusts. So that's a story in the Sydney Morning Herald. But, yeah, that's interesting. 17. What do you do with all? That's
10: money,
13: it's just
10: money.
13: Too complicated for my little brain to...
10: Well, they would have people.
13: Oh, I guess so. They've maybe their accountant. Just leave it to the accountant.
10: And just let them run with it. On page 13, Herald Sun, it talks about the nightly soap operas of when the kids are little.
13: Now, soap opera.
10: You and I have been through this, where wash, wash, wash, wash, wash, wash, wash, wash, wash, wash, wash, wash, turns out maybe not good for the little ones.
13: Well, yeah, they're saying we're overwashing our babies.
10: We're overwashing the babies. For some parents, the nightly bath time is fun, bonding, all that sort of good stuff.
13: Oh, it's not always fun. You get a toddler in the bath.
10: Oh, I love it.
13: Get in the bath. Get in the bath. You've got 5 seconds to get in the bath. 5, 4, 3. Get in the bath.
10: Not when they're only 4 and 5 and 6 months old. You've got to manage that. You don't say to a 6 month, okay, in the bath you get. Off you go.
13: Oh, look, a one-year-old will carry on.
10: Yeah, they will. The nightly bath has long been the centre of children's routines, but dermatologists and parenting experts say no need to do it daily.
13: I think, look,
10: two or three washes a week.
13: You've got to clean the rear end, honestly. You've got to clean.
10: Yeah, well, that's a given. Well, it is a given. Of course, that's a given.
13: It is a given.
10: Just a little wipe, but not the bath per se. The family history, this is a Melbourne mum, Sarah says, baths 7 months daughter Hazel twice a week using soap-free products, warm rather than hot water to avoid skin flare-ups.
13: Oh, there's no way you'd put a baby in hot water.
10: Two or three washes a week. That's plenty. And right through until puberty.
13: Really?
10: Yeah, right through.
13: I think that the teenage years, skin gets a bit oily, hormonal changes, oily hair, all that sort of thing. You really need to wash daily.
10: Little perspiration.
13: But I'd agree with that. A lot of newborns, they say you shouldn't clean off the, I think it's called Lanugo, the white cheesy stuff on their skin.
10: I'll trust you on that.
13: Well, I think that, please correct me if I'm wrong, but they're saying don't.
10: What did you call it, cheesy stuff?
13: It's, I can't describe it. It's this white stuff on the skin, but there's a lot of people wash it off straight away or wipe it off.
10: When babies arrive.
13: But the theory now is to leave it there until it disappears by itself.
10: Those that deliver babies for a living, 133-693, tell us, because I have no idea what you're talking
13: about. Is it Lanugo? Have I got that
10: careful.
13: Right?
10: Careful. A man has been tasered and arrested after a wild police chase through Melbourne's inner northwest. Police allege Subaru WRX. Poor Subaru. They've been Subarus are fantastic. Those WRX are wonderful cars, but they've been driven and driven and driven and driven. They've been made to their branding because of how people sometimes use them for evil and not for good.
13: Well, yeah.
10: Anyway, police allege a Subaru WRX has been driven through Flemington on nothing but its rims.
13: I heard about this one. Yeah. The sparks were flying.
10: Yeah, well and truly.
13: It's actually cut a deep mark into the road too. Not a good way to drive.
10: So has there any been charges being laid? No, nobody yet. Anyone looking for information? Taken to hospital, no charges are yet. So I can say, here's the slogan and you can repeat it after me. Don't be a dick. Simple as that.
13: All right. This one's from Variety. Pete Townsend, the Who, and also very well-known solo artist.
10: Yep.
13: His publishing catalogue and other rights have been acquired by Wave Music in a 9-figure deal. Eye-watering amount of money. Now, as you know, the Who, my generation, and also this song.

0: Elton John version. That's fantastic.
1: Yes, yes. I didn't know. Look, I did see Tommy years ago.
0: Tommy, yeah. I reckon he's got to be 70.
1: 75?
0: Oh, if not even a bit earlier. 72, the song, 73, early part of the 70s.
1: I believe the song came out earlier, but yeah. the musical opera was 75. But
0: there was a performance, I'm sure. People confirm or deny. Wasn't there a show at the Sydney Meyer Music Bowl? The Music Bowl.
1: Of Tommy.
0: And I reckon that was about 72 or 73.
1: Oh, gee, way before my time.
0: I was little.
1: Yes, very little. So, yeah, look, he's selling these publishing rights. Nine-figure deal.
0: Does it give a price?
1: No, that doesn't give a price, just nine figures, which, you know, just blows my mind. But he's written, this is very poetic, I write songs, stories and poetry, and every now and again I paint. Almost every day of my life, I work with musicians and other creatives, spend a lot of my time building charitable solutions for organisations that help young creative people. Music is my main medium. With my incredibly talented wife, I've been supported on every level to remain as young as I can. And if I ever get too old to paint, I will borrow Matisse's scissors. Now, do you know the story about Matisse?
0: Just remind us about Matisse.
1: He was a painter. But when he got too old to paint, he used to cut up bits of paper and did collages.
0: Wow, did not know.
1: Yeah, collages. Mm. I have a feeling Primary Wave are sharpening me up a special pair of scissors.
0: Nice. Do you remember what you paid for rent in the day when you were renting either an apartment or a little house?
1: I know when I was sharing, like house sharing, it was usually about 50, 60, 70 bucks.
0: Yeah, a week.
1: Yeah, whereas renting a place, I mean, it depended on the size and all sorts of factors, but 130, 150, something like that.
0: Yeah, I think when I started in Ballarat circa 1980 down in Sebastopol, I'm thinking around about 125 a week.
1: Okay.
0: And so that was 1980.
1: Wow, okay.
0: But having said that...
1: See, that's not too different to me...
0: Yeah.
1: A few decades later.
0: Careful. But whilst I was paying that, that was still a lot of money because I think the salary in those days was only about, I think it was less than 300. So it was a fair slice.
1: Probably 40% of your...
0: Yeah.
1: Yeah.
0: So
1: yeah.
0: In that sense, it's sort of relative. Having said that, a big story in the paper today talks about the rental divide deepening for everyday residents across the country. New study reveals medium rent price is unaffordable for household on medium income. So what's changed? About 29 million households, 31% are renters in Australia, with about 6.2 million households holding mortgages.
1: Yeah, it's so hard.
0: Yeah, it's really hard. But it was hard then too. And I guess, and I'm not labouring that, but we got through it eventually, but it was tough.
1: Yeah.
0: And as a result of that, and I've said it on the program before, I don't know whether I've told you, in those days I had a second and sometimes third job.
1: That wouldn't surprise me. Many people do that now.
0: Yeah. Whilst hosting the morning program or the afternoon program back then, probably in the early 80s, on the radio station.
1: Can I ask, a lot of radio people do this. Did you do spruiking?
0: Every down at Metro
1: Go out
0: Nopi.
1: The butchers and, get your kilo of meat for $6,
0: That's it.
1: That sort of thing.
0: Did that, all of that and above. If there was a small fee or to host an event for not a lot of money in those days, that's how you survived it.
1: Yeah, yeah. Oh, that's great that you did
0: and
1: that.
0: And the way this program's going, I may be back doing that in the latter part of this year.
1: Oh, do you know something we don't?
0: No.
1: Okay.
0: Maybe at the front of Meyer.
1: Okay. Hello, you could be the new Santa.
0: That's right.
1: Just need to grow some hair and a beard.
0: Careful. What else are you looking at?
1: Okay. Delta Goodrum countdown about 40 minutes from now.
0: Semi-final. Clint
1: starts.
0: Told us around about 5:30 or 6, maybe 6, as much as 6.
1: Oh, okay. No, I was...
0: You had 5:30, did you?
1: 5, okay, yeah. Right. But look, this time next hour, I guess the second semi-final's on. Now, British papers are reporting a bit of a... Delta Goodrum is a well-known person over there. She was on Neighbours. She had a few hits, that sort of thing. But in the practice session, there was a straw poll done, and people like Delta, of course, but the winner, according to this straw poll, was the Danish entry by a guy called, I hope I'm saying this right, Søren Torpegaard Lind.
0: That's him, yeah, the wonderful Torpegaard Lind.
1: Yeah, yeah, and it's a very catchy song, but I was looking at the video and I can't unsee it. Have you ever seen that? It was a Netflix series, Fire Saga. It wasn't a series, it was a movie. A movie about Eurovision.
0: Got to be
1: the Eurovision movie.
0: Very wealthy person to afford Netflix.
1: Well, it's like a scene from that. It's just a bit much. But I don't know. I still think Delta has a better entry, but that's just me.
0: Denmark
1: is the favoured one for that second semi-final. And then the big final, of course, is later. So,
0: have you heard all of the song from Delta?
1: Sorry?
0: Have you heard her song?
1: I think we've got a bit of it coming up here.

0: imagine it's going to capture the imagination of many in Europe.
1: I think so, yeah. She actually climbs onto the piano and then sort of ascends into the air. It's quite amazing. A bit dangerous, but it's quite spectacular.
0: The only one for me that people are going to be talking about, sorry to interrupt, supermarket, as you may or may not heard, Coles misled shoppers on Darn Darn. Federal Court had that landmark ruling as of yesterday. We cheekily asked the question as part of the program earlier, songs that Coles should have used instead of that one.
1: Can I suggest one?
0: Go on.
1: I don't know if anyone else has got this yet, but The Only Way Is...
0: The Only Way Is Up. That's
1: baby.
0: It. Thank you. We featured that, I think, a little bit.
1: Okay. Early. Yeah. Someone got it before I did.
0: I know. It's a great little piece, though. So I just wonder whether that would be, that should form part of the reconciliation. If you've got to provide a list of songs that you perhaps should have gone with. Thank you, Your Honour.
1: Don't Let Me Down.
0: No, don't. Oh, there's another yes. Electric Light Orchestra, Don't Let Me Down. That's fantastic. If you've got a nomination for a song they could have, should have, would have done it, use that particular track, what would you have chosen? 133693.
1: Okay, Tasmanian story of the day. I know you've all been waiting, but this is a beauty. Mercury, an act at the Hobart, at a Hobart show. Mm-hmm. It's like a Spiegel tent, La Ronde show. This guy, he's a specialist performer. He does acrobatics, stuff on a trapeze, but his pants have been stolen. His pants.
0: Yeah, the old...
1: He made them himself. They've got special buttons and zips and things.
0: The old Malcolm Fraser line.
1: And... Oh, dear, don't remind me. His pants have been stolen. He made them himself. They've got special bits in them to, you know, help him with his act. But they've disappeared, and a big message has gone out to say, hey, bring back my pants. So they're calling it the official amnesty for the Great Hobart pants heist of 2026. So this poor guy, Adam Malone, yeah, wants his Dax back.
0: As you would. Dax. You haven't heard that word for years, Dax. That's fantastic. We've got to bring back the word Dax.
1: Dax.
0: Put on your Dax. There was even a brand of trouser, I think, at one stage. Men's trousers.
1: Underdax, wasn't it?
0: Was it Underdax? Maybe,
1: yeah.
0: Underdax.
1: Yeah. Look, Dax is a great word. Don't bring back dacking.
0: Okay. No,
1: it's not classy.
0: No more dacking. No.
1: Stay classy.
0: Gabe, have the best weekend.
1: You too.
0: And we'll see you next week.
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0: Thank you for all these wonderful nominations for songs, coulda, shoulda, woulda, that Coles may have used, would think about using again, perhaps even in the future. For example, Money for Nothing and Your Chips Are Free. There you go. That's the sort of thing we're looking for. We want our MTV and Money for Nothing and Your Chips Are Free. Takes a while to get to that. Marky, Stall, good morning.
13: Marker, over. Oh, that was funny.
0: Money for nothing and your chips are free.
13: Oh, there wouldn't be any left.

0: rating on rims.
1: Yep.
0: I thought it was the insurance policy that they had to have a keypad in there with a 5-digit code in them to get insurance. How did they bypass it?
1: Are you talking about a particular car or any car?
0: No, the Subaru WRX, because they were the choice of fees back with the Mark 1 and the Mark 2s.
1: Are they still a thing?
0: I'm not 100% sure. It's just got me bamboozled because you never heard about them being taken for joyrides.
1: That I can't answer. What the various companies presumably would take it into account, I would have thought, but just what particular deals were in terms of insurance for a WRX, I don't know. Having driven one and only one, I got to tell you, a bit overrated.
0: They're a pocket rocket, mate, especially if you got the...
1: But you can't drive it anywhere. I mean, well, you can't drive any decent car in Australia anywhere. But that's a story for another day. But the WR, it's hardly a comfortable, you know, secure ride. It's bumpy and gritty and...
0: It's like sleeping on concrete.
1: Yeah, exactly right.
0: Simple, that's easy. What do they handle like they're on a train track?
1: Really well.
0: What do they ride like?
1: Really well. And probably if I was 23 again, it might be attractive, but hasn't been forever.
0: Yeah, but the other thing is, what do they ride like? Put it this way, if you drove over a pebble, you'd feel it.
1: Yeah, and on the great roads in Victoria, that's really what you're looking for.
0: Oh, it is. Oh, it's good to have my phone back. A $60 battery solved everything.
1: Was it that easy?
0: Yeah, they just whack a new battery. I'm not going to... Why upgrade and buy a new phone? This has got all my info in it. Job's cool.
1: God, you could be my brother.
0: Frugal.
1: How old's your washing machine?
0: 6-7 years old.
1: How old's the television?
0: Oh, about 14.
1: How old's the mattress?
0: About 6. It's about ready to be swapped out.
1: Oh, okay. After 6 years...
0: Yeah.
1: Just look up the... There'll be codes, I reckon, about how often you should change your mattress.
0: Well, they say it'll be 10 years.
1: Yeah, that's what I thought, yeah.
0: This one had a bit of Hush McCundy for about...
1: No, I don't think we need to do all those details.
0: I don't think we all need
1: all of that. So about every 7 to 10 years, 8 years common average. Lifespan depends on the material, the quality, the usage. Well, that's what you're alluding to. And the high quality foam or latex lasting longer, some needing to be replaced as early as 5 years.
0: Well, it depends whether you've got a double ensemble.
1: Yeah.
0: Or like mine's a four-poster with a spring slat under it.
1: Four-poster. Now, here's a personal question. Do you have any noticeable sagging?
0: No.
1: Do you wake up
0: And they last longer if I do it four times a year, is toss and turn, flip it over, then go front to back.
1: How's your quality of your sleep? Do you toss and turn in sleep?
0: Oh, mate, I think that's why the ex left me. She says you toss and turn about 100 times a night.
1: Now, another personal question.
0: I don't even know.
1: Do you, are you waking up with stiffness?
0: We won't go.
1: No, it's a legitimate question. Aches and pains. Do you wake up with stiffness? Do you have back pain? Do you suffer from fatigue?
0: Oh, back pain. I have back pain when I go to bed. I wake up with back pain.
1: We suspected that was the case. Many people have said you're a bit of a 133693. Tone, Pete from Cranbourne, I had a WRX, thought it was wonderful until I drove the XR Turbo, the Ford. Like the WRX grew up and became a Ford. Delta song sounds quite limited in melody. Well, I don't disagree with that. It's big on production. I agree, 174. Big on production. Not too sure. Might have to have another listen with really good speakers about the genuine feeling of the emotion in it. It's really It's a massive, big song. Julian, you stay there when we come back. And Laura, Hugh, you'll be next. Come and join us. Plenty of room on the board. 133.

0: 3693. We hopefully will be going to the MCG because Victoria's youth homelessness crisis, they've had this big sleep overnight at the G. It's back. They may well be waking up. We might wake up the CEO. We'll be thrilled at this time of the morning, but we'll do that. That's next. All part of Australia Overnight.
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0: Happy Dave's, the Cole song could have used. Maybe Di Ross could have done it.

0: upside down. Julian, songs they perhaps should have used. 133693. Julian, hello.
1: We've got a bit of history here in the history of Australian supermarkets. On the corner of Inverness Avenue and Kooyong Road in Armidale, we had a big mansion which went up for sale last year. Originally opposite where I am, and it was built by Thomas Moran of a large supermarket chain of the 9th century.
0: Oh, really? Moran and Cato. That's not one we had on the list yesterday. But yes, people would remember Moran and Cato.
1: Now, their supermarket that used to be on the corner of Kooyong Road and High Street, Armidale, is now a doctor's surgery.
0: Right.
1: That's long gone. Now, I go back to another one from Perth that used to be where the old Hoyts Victory Theatre still is, now a retail, Tom the Cheap.
0: Now, Tom the Cheap then went national, didn't they?
1: Yes, they came from Perth.
0: Yes, they did originally. Okay.
1: Now, other ones, remember, one was called Jewel.
0: Oh, that's another one that didn't get onto the list yesterday, of course. Wasn't that absorbed into Coles eventually, or was...
1: Could have been. Then, of course, you remember, one that came from South Australia, there used to be one, a small grocer on the corner in South Camberwell, where we used to live in Parkham Street, just up the road, Toorak Road and Burke Road, was Four Square.
0: Oh, Four Square was the other one too. We had a Four Square, I think, in Glen Iris.
1: Now, I've got another question for you. Mm. We're getting new Kentucky Fried in Glenfree Road, Malvern. Am I right in saying that the Colonel Sanders opened in 1965? Where was the first Kentucky Fried Chicken store in Melbourne?
0: When was the first in Australia or in Melbourne?
1: In Melbourne.
0: First...
1: It was about mid-60s. I'm sure the Colonel came out here to open it.
0: Yeah, so according to what we've got, it was the first in Australia was in New South Wales, but in Melbourne, the corner of Albert and Bell Street in the great town of Preston.
1: Oh, Preston is really, and he did come out here for it, didn't he?
0: What year did you say?
1: About 1965. McDonald's came much later.
0: I'm going to say he may well have. I know he stayed at the Melbourne Hilton. That would have been very early 70s.
1: We bet the 70s. I thought it would have been before them.
0: Well, that may have been another visit, but I remember him vividly as a guest for two, maybe even three nights at the Hilton because I was on the front desk in those days as a student, and he definitely stayed there in East Melbourne.
1: Yeah, so the man who founded McDonald's was Ray Kwok, wasn't it? Was that his name?
0: Was Ray Kwok, yeah.
1: He died a long time ago. It was in part of America, I can't remember.
0: And he had the great, in the book he talks about a great expression which I've often used, when you're green, you're growing, and when you're ripe, you rot.
1: Oh, really? You mentioned, let's change the subject. I was living in England. I stayed in a suburb called Ealing Common. There's always a sign up on the station all around the city, the loop around the wonderful underground. Do not step on any rail. You know, of course, it's different here. In London, there's the whole train tracks are electrified.
0: Oh, are they?
1: Oh, yes, they're live. You wouldn't want to touch anybody.
0: What, always? Or not always, obviously.
1: They've always been live. You will not to step on the tracks, you'll get killed. It's electrified. See, the power comes here in Melbourne from above. In London, underground, it comes from under, and the English system goes underground. The power comes from underground. So you will not, don't step on the track, otherwise you'll be killed.
0: Now, Julian, as you speak, there's one from Spiro who is reminding us of a well-known chain called Nancarrow's.
1: Nancarrow's, that's another one.
0: Isn't that a goodie?
1: Nancarrow's, that's a good go. Keep on going all night.
0: Apparently we can. And another one is saying a store that didn't work. That'd be fascinating to find out. Somebody builds a store, whether it be privately done as a franchise and or part of the organisation. A McDonald's that didn't work was on Dandenong Road in Clayton. It's now a vet.
1: and like the one in Brighton, that's under the cinemas that went, and one in Carlton, and Moonee Ponds don't have a McDonald's either, do they? That closed down, didn't it?
0: That I can't tell you. So the first one in Melbourne was on...
1: Waverley, I think, wasn't it? Waverley, then Waverley?
0: I would have thought it was in East Melbourne.
1: It was in East Melbourne, I'm trying to remember. Now, my late mother, Ingrid, lived in London during the Second World War, and she said that the Underground Railway in London was used as a bomb-proof shelter.
0: I beg your pardon, you're right. I'm just looking at that now. Sorry to interrupt you. You're right, the first McDonald's in Victoria was in Glen Waverley, so you're right again. Why do I even think of doubting you?
1: What about the one in Chadston? That would be probably about the second or third, wouldn't it?
0: That I haven't got the information in front of me quickly enough, but you'll be right again.
1: I think you could be right on that. Then there was one called Hearty's Hamburgers. That came much later, didn't it?
0: Oh, Hearty's. I've not even heard of them.
1: Hearty's Hamburgers. We had Wendy's. I think they came from England. I think they're going to come back again, aren't they?
0: Hearty's, for those who haven't been long, the sad story of Hearty's Hamburger franchise. Quick recap. With the advent of... it's a complicated document, that one, Digger, isn't it? Hearty's, the first Australian fast food restaurant, despite very red, white and blue beginnings.
1: Really?
0: Goes back to the Hearty's, goes back to, in Australia, the 60s, 70s.
1: So, used to play Al Bowley, the Midnight, the Stars and You, when he closed his program. You know what happened to Al Bowley, don't you? He was killed by a German bomb during the war in 1941 or 42. He was a great South African English entertainer. Do you remember him?
0: I remember the name. While he was serving, presumably, is when he was killed.
1: He killed in his own home.
0: Okay. Julian, you have the best weekend. It's always good to chat. Laura, good morning.
2: Hello, Tony. Is Julian on a retainer to flog KFC and McDonald's?
0: No, well, if he's not, he should be.
2: He gets a good impression.
0: He'd be worthy of every... And why wouldn't he want to support Macca's?
2: Oh, golly. Look, I'm vegan. I have never been to McDonald's in my life.
0: Well, I tell you what, you don't know what you're
2: KFC.
0: Missing. What about a fry?
2: I don't care for fries.
0: You've never tasted a beautiful McDonald's fry?
2: Oh, maybe as a child. Oh, but not McDonald's, no.
0: As good as life gets.
2: It was back in the fish and chip shop. Anyway, I just want to set a little exercise for those who may be interested in a bit of ghost bothering. Mm-hmm. It's a play on God bothering. If they want to, I've received some names, even as recently as yesterday, about who the offender might be in the Nancy Guthrie case. She's been missing over 100 days now. What I've been receiving is repeats of neighbour. But in that environment, a neighbour could be about 1K away because the properties are so large. But anyway, all the names I've been getting, they're Anglo names. And it would fit his sort of vintage, that guy that was on her porch.
0: Yeah.
2: It was a popular names around then of his age group. But if anybody would like to try and get some confirmation, I've got my sights set on this $1 million or so dollar reward. I think it's up to $1 million, or over $1 million now. And... I'm pretty certain it would be a neighbour because I've just received multiple responses alluding to it being a neighbour.
0: I wonder how many times, Laura, how many times police receive information from people such as your good self who have these visions.
2: No, it's not a vision. Anybody can do it. It's purely a technical modality.
0: Yeah.
2: You don't need any psychic ability.
0: How much is it, in fact, converted from observations and ability, all in good faith, but turns out to be nothing?
2: Yes. Well, there has been psychics who've, been accurate with naming offenders in the past. But they're few and far between.
0: Yeah.
2: But anybody can do this.
0: It can be distressing
2: to
0: someone as well.
2: Recorder, any sort of audio recorder, cassette even.
0: And what does that do?
2: Ghost cassette, even a cassette recorder.
0: And what do you do? What do you do with it?
2: Oh, you just ask. I just record You know, you just ask a question, who was the perpetrator in the Nancy Guthrie case? And but you have to have very good hearing, which I have.
0: So, hang on. So, why do you record it? You'll have to explain to me.
2: Numerous emails into the media about this modality. EVP?
0: No, I've got no idea what you're talking about. I'm trying to determine why you need to record anything.
2: Oh, you don't need to record it. You can get these messages just during play. Sorry, I've got this thing on. Yeah, you can get the messages even over pre-recorded recordings. You don't have to activate the record function. You can look it up. It's called Electronic Voice Phenomena. I think it should be introduced into the jails. It will be a surefire reformatory tool, I can tell you.
0: Into the prisons? Wow.
2: Yeah, get it into the prisons. Yeah, I've written to the corrections departments.
0: Laura, I think that's wonderful. Thank you. That's why I love this program. Roman, Joy, Will, Maxie, you're next. It's all part of Australia Overnight. Good morning.
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0: Look at all these texts and phone calls. We'll get to them. KFC founder, Tone, that was Colonel Sanders, working the day he passed away. I think he was 89. Another one, try a taste of this, Tone. Had the most delicious curry vegetarian. Do you say pasty or pasty? We always said pasty. Some people say pasty. At Jackman Eatery in Pinewood. Thank you. Made a note of it. My daughter in particular will love it. I think Laura needs to eat a little bit of meat, maybe. Quack, quack, quack, quack, quack. Here's the thing for Laura. Laura, I hope you're still listening. Could you help find the next Carlton coach? That's the thing for which we should be looking. 133693. There was a 777 supermarket in South Australia. Cheers, Ken. Thank you. Cafes, Pinewood, lots of text all about those different outlets. Much appreciated. Roman, good morning.
6: Morning, Tony. I was half dozing and Mark woke me up with his mattress stories. Yes. My mattress lasted the yonks because my girlfriend at the time was an interior designer.
0: Yeah.
6: She preferred a matte finish. You know it's a gag, don't you?
0: Yeah, I do. Thank you.
6: Thanks, mate.
0: I knew we'd have a bit of fun with that. Well done, you. Joy, beautiful Camberwell. Good morning.
14: How are you?
0: Joy Bells, I'm well. Thank you.
14: Looking forward to having your girls over.
0: Oh, Joy, I can't tell you how much I am. So caught up with them yesterday, out to the airport. Off to the airport I did go and back in again in the car. We laugh, we giggles. It was a bit of fun. And we're having dinner tonight. We'll hang out this afternoon, dinner tonight. Footy tomorrow for the Melbourne Hawthorn game and then back on the plane. So it's a quick visit. But I can't, well, just the three of us, no other interference.
14: Lovely. Tony, did Julian mention the Foodland store?
0: It was Foodland was mentioned in dispatches, certainly when we were briefly chatting about it yesterday, Joy.
14: Because I that was my first job, Foodland in Hawthorn, the big office.
0: What was the role?
14: And they had stores everywhere, in Ballarat, all over the place.
0: They did. What was your role there, Joy?
14: Oh, I started in the mailing room. And then I did data entry, different things, handed out mail, sorted mail, and did other sorting of invoices and all that.
0: And this is way ahead for data, way ahead of computers, presumably.
14: I tell you what, some of the machinery I used, we used to have these plates, and they'd address the envelopes, you know, the name on the envelope, and you put a whole stack of these steel plates in a machine and thread it through and bang it down, and the ink had come out on the envelope, the address, name and address of every store in Melbourne.
0: Really? How long ago was that, Jordan?
14: In the 60s.
0: 60s.
14: Yeah.
0: Good on you.
14: I mean, some of the things, the changes I've seen in my time, in the office, yeah, very interesting. I asked a friend of mine if she knew what it was like. She's my age. She said, no, I've never seen one of them.
0: Joy, that's fantastic. Thank you. Good to talk to you. Very quickly, Sleep of the G returned this morning. Let's wake him up. This is Paul Woppert. He's the CEO of the Melbourne City Mission. Paul, good morning. How did you sleep?
15: Good morning, Tony. Well, it must be said that the concrete is pretty unforgiving.
0: Yeah, it is.
15: And,
0: Did you have any cardboard?
15: No, so I had a yoga mat underneath my sleeping bag, but it's amazing. Some of the people nowadays bring a fair bit of apparatus along to sleep with the G, and we had lots of camping beds. We had lots of blow-up mattresses and things along those lines, but everyone, 864 of us, were sleeping at the G last
0: fantastic.
15: Night.
0: Fantastic. We've only got about 45 seconds. We've got news of up course. Against us. But you would know more than most how desperate it is, the homelessness, the crisis here, certainly around Australia, but in Melbourne as well, as we know.
15: Yeah, 7,600 young people in Victoria don't have a place to sleep each night. And it's a chronic problem. And we've got the power to end youth homelessness if we all band together and make sure that we are supporting the sorts of services that young people need, not only to get a house over a roof over their head, but all the support services to reconnect with education and have pathways to employment and build their social and confidence skills. And that's what MCM does, and we're really proud of the work we do.
0: Good on you, Paul. If people can want to help, and I hope they do, just contact Melbourne City Mission.
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0: Yeah, big game tomorrow night, no doubt about that. Hawthorne VDs at the G. We will do this when we come back. Catherine Sayer, Catherine, CEO of Family Business Association. 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
25: I'm Gabrielle Hodson. The Albanese government has accused the opposition of producing a budget reply full of uncosted nonsense. Federal politics reporter Nelson Scott.
26: A $22 billion tax cut is among the big spending items outlined in the coalition's budget reply. Under the plan, tax brackets will be indexed to inflation, handing most Australian workers about $1,000 over 4 years. Liberal leader Angus Taylor has told Parliament it's the right thing to do.
27: Australians will be rewarded, keep more and get ahead.
26: But senior government minister Claire O'Neill argues there's no detail on how the opposition would pay for its promises.
28: What they got was uncosted nonsense.
26: The coalition has also announced plans to slash the nation's migration rate, increase defence spending and establish a fund to pay down the nation's debt and build infrastructure. Nelson Scott, Canberra.
25: A woman's been released from hospital and into police custody after allegedly punching a 46-year-old paramedic in the groin and scratching a policewoman in Sydney. After a concern for welfare report, emergency services were called to Hyde Park, where the woman tried to leave during treatment. The 23-year-old will front court this morning, charged with assaulting a frontline health worker and assaulting police. A plane carrying six passengers from a hantavirus-hit cruise ship has left the Netherlands and it's on its way to WA. Alex Riddell is in Perth.
29: The RAAF plane is expected to arrive at Pearce Air Base around 11 a.m. on Friday local time. The passengers will then be transferred to the nearby quarantine facility in Bullsbrook, approximately 40 kilometres northeast of Perth. On board is four Australians, a permanent resident from the UK and a New Zealander. The passengers are not showing any symptoms of hantavirus. They will isolate at the facility for 3 weeks and undergo continuous testing. Federal Health Minister Mark Butler says all precautions have been taken.
1: There are very strict conditions about the flight, about the landing and about the quarantine arrangements at Bullsbrook.
29: Alex Riddell, Perth.
25: Delta Goodrum hits the stage in Vienna this hour for the second semi-final of the Eurovision Song Contest. The 41-year-old stunned the audience at a practice event with predictions her song Eclipse will make the top five. Finance and the Aussie dollar is buying 72.2 US cents. The Dow Jones is up 381 points and the Nasdaq's up 248.
2: 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That's
25: better. New South Wales has claimed the NRLW State of Origin series after winning their second match against Queensland, 14 points to 10, in enemy territory. Maroons player Lauren Brown has told Nine there were too many mistakes.
4: Way too many errors, not completing our sets, but I'm super proud of the girls, our scramble defence. I don't think we had the rubber possession there, so really proud of the defensive effort. And I feel like we turned away a few tries from the Blues, but end of the day, yeah, we just couldn't complete.
25: Round 10 of the AFL has got going with a grand final rematch, and this time a win for the Cats, 117 to the Lions, 76. Geelong's Tom Stewart has told Fox Footy it wasn't easy playing in Brisbane at the Gabba.
5: It's probably the hardest place to come and play footy, to be honest with you. It wasn't too long ago when they did that to us, so it was nice to come up here off a short turnaround and put in a good performance.
25: The Cats are third on the ladder, the Lions are sixth. Women's basketball and Opals captain Sammy Whitcomb is returning to the WNBL after signing a deal with Perth Lynx. The 37-year-old led Bendigo Spirit to a championship win before departing to play in Europe. And that's the latest in news and in sport.
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32: Your forecast for Gippsland and the Valley. This morning, patchy morning fog about, clearing to a sunny afternoon with some light winds. Saturday, mostly sunny, a slight chance of a shower, 21. Sunday, cloudy, rain expected, a top of 19. And Monday, cloudy with some morning fog and a shower or two, a top of 19. Today, we're heading for a top of 21 degrees in the Valley and Sale, 22 the top for Bairnsdale, Orbost and Lakes Entrance. Right now it's 9 degrees.
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3: Catherine Sayer, it's lovely to see you. Catherine is the CEO, Family Business Association, the FBA, if you like, which is a membership-based organisation representing a whole host, zillions of them, family businesses right across Australia. We should point out around about 70% of all businesses in Australia have links to family-owned businesses, and we applaud each and every one of them during some particularly tough times that they've had in the past and probably to some degree as we speak. Catherine, lovely to see you again.
14: Good morning. Tony, how are you?
3: It's thank you for asking. I'm really, really well. The well, lots of things that we'll talk about this next 15 or 20 minutes. But FBA, just for those that don't know, has been around for a long time, does an amazing job. Some of those family businesses go back more than now 120 years.
14: Oh, absolutely. Yeah. In fact, I think there's a couple of businesses that are sort of looking at sixth and seventh generation.
3: Yeah.
14: Not many, but those that make that are pretty impressive.
3: There was a great piece in one of the magazines yesterday on Hames Paint, Ballarat business, extraordinary storyline. Young Maddie was featured, bless his heart and soul, who looks the spitting image of his father, who was so important in setting that great business up.
14: Absolutely. In fact, I've seen Matt recently in a couple of functions, and he is such a delightful man and probably epitomises the family business ethos. He's kind, he's generous, he's smart, and just a delight to be around. And that business is so impressive. I've just renovated my house, and Hames Paint was on my walls.
3: I'll bet you did, and they would have done an outstanding job. So what's the health, given the current climate, what's the feedback that you've been getting? The pressures that maybe some businesses are under has been documented recently. Is that the feedback that you've had?
14: Look, it's really mixed, Tony. I mean, family businesses are small, medium and large across all sectors. So some sectors are doing better than others. I think what we're seeing at the moment is challenges in Australian manufacturing. And I think what we need to remember is we really value those that manufacture in Australia, particularly being family owned, but we love family businesses. So what we need to think about as a consumer is what do we want the future to look like in Australia? And my personal view and lots of other views are we want to support Australian, we want to support Australian family businesses.
3: We've been talking about that for a long time, the idea of Australian business or Australian manufacturing business in particular. But what we do know is that if you've got to buy a pair of socks, it's very hard to get some socks that are now made in Australia, metaphorically.
14: Look, that's absolutely right. And that's what we're facing. Socks is one example, but we talk about a whole lot of other clothing, bedding, food, you know, everything you think about that's manufactured in Australia, we want to see that continue.
3: Yeah, and bedding's been made here under a very well-known brand and different brands upon those brands for 120 plus years, 126 years.
14: That's right. AH Beard, going through a pretty tough time at the moment.
3: Yeah.
14: So again, we're saying look out for the AH Beard beds. They're amazing quality, Australian made, and we want to really support them and see them go for another 125.
3: Catherine, the Family Business Barometer Survey, what can you tell us?
14: So this is the second time we've done it, and it's supported by Pronto Software and one of our partners. And the survey basically will give us some really good insights as to, you know, the successes, the growth challenges, long-term goals of family businesses. And I've been in this role nearly 3 years, and when I first started, it was really difficult to get any data on specifically on family businesses. So we did this survey a couple of years ago. It's open at the moment for all family businesses, don't need to be members of FBA, and it's really, really helpful for me to have that data to then advocate to government, to policymakers, to talk to people like you about what's going on in the family business sector. So it's on our website, familybusinessassociation.org, and any family business, I really strongly encourage you to have your say so we can represent your views.
3: What's the sort of things, the information you're looking for?
14: So it's basically we're looking at that basic demographic, what sectors they're in, but also honing into that family area about, you know, what are some of your family business challenges? What are some of your stresses? What are your long-term goals? Because family businesses don't think in quarters, they think in generations. And we need to make sure we've got really good information that we can communicate to policymakers for them to really understand how family businesses tick.
3: One of the great leaders of this radio station, and certainly 6PR in Perth for a long time, was Shane Healy. Shane would often talk to businesses of all kinds, including family businesses, about the idea of working in your business, working for your business. And a very subtle but important distinction.
14: It so is. And in fact, it's a really interesting point. So next week, we've got our family business conference, Asia Pacific in Hobart. And we've got a lot of family business leaders coming to that. Now, hats off to them for working on their business and coming away from their business for the week so they're not in it. So it's really important to have those opportunities to connect, to communicate, to learn. And so we've got that next week in Hobart, which will be great.
3: Which would be a great thing. I think, was it last year? Time flies. This year's gone really quickly,
14: it sure has.
3: Frightening. We heard the great Glenn Cooper speak from Cooper's Brewery in South Australia. There wouldn't be anybody listening in Victoria that at some point hasn't, around Australia, that hasn't tasted a Cooper's beer. Point of that story is, I mean, that is a family business, been there for a long time, but he tells the beautiful, I shouldn't say beautiful, people get cross when I say beautiful, he tells the amazing story of the challenges that even Cooper's as a family business encountered, because some of the big other overseas businesses thought, well, here's something we can grab.
14: And it
3: happens too often.
14: Yep, they survived.
3: They survived.
14: A hostile takeover proposition, and that story is absolutely incredible. And that family is multi-generational, and I think it's fifth generation in the business now, and they're a very, very proud family business.
3: Yeah. When we come back, we might talk more about some of those great businesses with which people might be familiar. If you love a family business or you know one, you've got a story, you might be one. We'd love to hear from you. 133-693. Catherine Sayer is the CEO of Family Business Association. It is Australia Overnight.
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3: Now, you're a pretty much fanatical. If you've just joined the program, nice to have your company, Tony McManus. Catherine Sayer is the CEO, Family Business Association, a fanatical football supporter.
14: Fanatical might be a bit of a stretch, but I do I do watch a lot of football, Tony.
3: Did you tip last night Geelong or Brisbane?
14: Annoyingly, I tipped Brisbane, yeah. And I did give it a couple of thoughts and then decided I better go with the favourite, and that was the wrong decision.
3: There's one of the things, hosting a program like this around Australia, the passion for a football club, and I think there are some similarities with the want of people to be passionate about the people with whom they deal outside of their family environment.
14: Yeah.
3: And I think there's sort of a link there, isn't there? We love our footy sides, we love our teams, we love the locality. For example, before you got in here, we were talking about some of the great brands, for example, of supermarkets that people around Australia identified with over many, many decades.
14: Mm.
3: Most of those brands are gone. It comes down to two of which are in a fair bit of strife at the moment as a result, which you would have been following as well.
14: Yeah.
3: But those relationships are really important, which is what you're about.
14: Absolutely. And I think family businesses, many, many people that work in them often feel like family themselves.
3: Yeah.
14: So there's that value system in a family business is incredibly strong. And it's really so gorgeous when you hear people working in the business that are not family saying, we're treated like family, we feel like family. And so that's a really big social fabric piece of our community and society. So it's probably one of the reasons I'm really passionate about family businesses. And you talk about some of the supermarket situation. If I go to a supermarket, I want to be able to choose those brands, and family businesses invest a lot of money in brand development. So those brands that you identify with, that you love, you want to be able to buy them. So, you know, again, go to the supermarket, support local brands, support family businesses, because the majority of them are family businesses, and you get a great product.
3: Tell us about the challenges. I know we've discussed this, but some time ago now, when a family business grows and grows and grows. Mm. I mean, we just had a wonderful young woman leap in from our newsroom and she said, oh, by the way, I'm a member of the Cooper family.
14: Incredible, isn't
3: it? Wow. And you've leapt up and given her a hug. So how important is the idea of, you know, making sure that those family businesses stay together in that sense?
14: So it's not that complex when you're a founder.
3: Yeah.
14: Once you get to that next generation and then the generation after,
3: it gets
14: incredibly complex. So there's a couple of really key things.
3: And they
14: things.
3: Can fail because of that.
14: Absolutely. Mm. And some key things around that are around communication. There's a lot of people that don't in businesses, the family businesses, that don't want to talk about money, don't want to talk about succession, don't want to face some inevitable outcomes. And that's the wrong thing to do. Mm. You know, communication, planning, setting up advisory boards, setting up family councils, your family charter, you know, the what happens if kind of scenario. And families do get big, so you've got to plan for getting bigger and how that actual, the corporate structure works within the family business.
3: One of those challenges too where it can be easily dismantled if it's not managed effectively very quickly.
14: Absolutely. Yeah. So, you know, there's a lot, governance for family businesses is really important. And we've got a whole lot of education around succession and governance and family dynamics, those sorts of things that really help family businesses navigate that. And of course, we've got an advisor network that are actually accredited family business advisors who really know their stuff that can help family businesses as well.
3: I don't know whether you've got the list in front of you, but some of the great brands and businesses, there's one in particular that's been, they make, it's in the supermarket, and it'll come back to me in just a moment. It's just disappeared out of my head again, as it does at nearly 5:30 in the morning. But they do amazing things, and their founder was quoted recently. But I'll come back to that. The idea of those founders where second and third go, we've got to behave like this in our business because that's the way Dad always did it or Grandpa always did it. There's some amazing stories about how that's been managed. Mostly well or not so well.
14: Yeah, well, that's right. I mean, that's a culture and a values piece as well. So the tone's set at the top. So, and the founder has invested blood, sweat and tears.
3: Starting with nothing.
14: So more often than not. That's a type of psyche. And then you've got the next generation that has a different skill set and can add so much value as long as the founder embraces that as well. Yeah. So there's very much the two-way street in all of this.
3: And that's got to be played out quite often. There's some wonderful stories around that. Wish you well with the conference. If people would like to know more about this survey,
14: familybusinessassociation.org. Jump on our website and please complete the survey if you're a family business.
3: Long time to do the survey?
14: Goes until the 4th of June. So you've got a couple of weeks still.
3: Okay, so you're not going to be sitting in front of your computer for hours, presumably?
14: No, not yet.
3: To put it together, the survey?
14: No, the survey's all put together and we'll be able to then pull all the results together.
3: Oh, I see. Okay. But if you're contributing to it.
14: Oh, no, yeah. 10 minutes.
3: That's what I'm trying to get to. Yeah. 10 minutes. Okay. Sometimes you go to those surveys, you think, I'll help with them. 45.
14: No. Actually a pretty, there's some good questions in there, but 10 minutes or so.
3: Footy tomorrow, big game for me. Daughters are here. Melbourne Hawthorne. If you were there, you won't be. You'll be in Hobart. Who's going to win?
14: I think Hawthorne will win.
3: Off you go then. nice to see you. Thank you.
14: Thanks, Tony.
3: Catherine Sayer, Family Business Association CEO. Melbourne right now, just over 11 degrees, that top of 22. Beautiful degrees today. Lots of sunshine around. Perth, just nudging 10 degrees, top of 20, some showers. And Adelaide, 19, and you're going for 23 degrees. It's all part of Australia Overnight.
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3: Ross and Russ, the Brekkie Show here on 3AW coming up next, and Tom Elliott. Fair bit happening in the world, as you can imagine, just after 8.30 here on 3AW. Friday, 15th day of May 2026. Just in the last hour, we've learned that Sam Kerr, Matilda star Sam Kerr, will leave the Chelsea Footy Club at the end of the season. And that's an announcement that's come from the club. So for those that love Sammy and what she does, Sam Kerr, she's amazing. Matilda start leaving Chelsea Footy Club. Be interesting to see what happens next there. If you're having a birthday today, you're sharing it with the Royal Flying Doctor Service. I've been supporting them for a long time. Great organisation, known then as the Area.

Cloncurry in Queensland, 1928. Now look at the organisation that they do in Australia. The Royal Flying Doctor Service are incredible. Mentioned earlier, Graham Goble, you know and loved him, of course, and love him from Little River Band and the things and the songs that he wrote, is 79 today. But before that, it was with B. Birtles, Derek Polici in Mississippi, the King of the World from 1972. There you go. Have a fantastic weekend. Go, you mighty demons. This has been Australia Overnight.

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1: 11 degrees in Melbourne, sunny atop today, 22. It's 5:30. Good morning, I'm David Armstrong. A truck's been set on fire in suspicious circumstances in Melbourne's west. Gabrielle Hodson has more.
2: Police believe two males smashed the windows of a truck parked in residential Cut Street, Sunshine North, around 9 last night, pouring accelerant inside the vehicle before igniting it. No one was inside at the time. The offenders also tried to set fire to a truck parked next to it and were unsuccessful. Brimbank Crime Investigation Unit is now looking for a white vehicle the two male offenders used to flee the scene. Gabrielle Hodson reporting.
1: Opposition's proposing a $22 billion tax policy, which would give workers an extra $1,000 over 4 years. Nelson Scott reports.
3: Liberal leader Angus Taylor has delivered his budget replies, seeking to inspire disillusioned coalition supporters. He outlined a $22 billion plan, which would see all tax brackets indexed to inflation within 4 years, delivering the average worker $1,000. Mr. Taylor also vowed to do more for small business, increase defence spending, and cut migration. As One Nation continues to cannibalise the coalition's vote, he urged those who have abandoned the party to come back to the fold.
4: I hope you can begin to believe again.
3: The latest Roy Morgan poll shows One Nation as Australia's most popular political movement, with Labor second and the coalition wallowing on a primary vote of just 16%. Nelson Scott, Canberra.
1: Anthony Catalano has officially stepped down from his media empire as the fallout from the criminal charges for allegedly threatening to kill his wife continue. Herald Sun reporting Mr. Catalano has filed documents with ASIC, removing himself from the directorship of 20 Cashews, which owns the Canberra Times, View Media Group and minority shares in the Seven Network and Triple M Radio Network. His eldest son will assume the role of director. Donald Trump will pressure China to play a more active role in persuading Iran to reopen the Strait of Hormuz during his two-day visit to Beijing. The US president has received a red carpet welcome with a military guard and dozens of children waving American and Chinese flags as he was greeted by a smiling Xi Jinping at the Great Hall of the People. Experts are warning of record global temperatures as the chances grow of a super El Nino by spring. Sea surface temperatures in the Pacific are already half a degree above normal in parts. The last very strong El Nino occurred in 2015-16. Traditional breastfeeding rooms have been rebranded with gender-neutral terminology at Geelong Council Civic Headquarters. It's part of a push toward greater inclusivity. They've been labelled as breast-chest feeding rooms. In finance, Wall Street is up 380 points. Our dollar is trading at 72.24 US.
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1: Brisbane coach Chris Fagan isn't panicked about last night's 41-point loss to Geelong, but he concedes they can do with their upcoming 10-day break. The two-time premiers were soundly beaten in the grand final rematch at the Gabba to drop to a 6-4 win-loss record. Fagan says the Cats were simply too good.
6: I think Geelong played particularly well. Did we have an off night? I think Geelong had an on night. They were fantastic. Yeah, there were lots of areas of our game that were not at the usual standard, but I think you can put that down to their hunger, their hunt on the footy and their pressure on us, I think, was very, very good.
1: Tonight, Sydney hosts Collingwood. The Pies making four changes.

0: calling up Ed Allen and Will Parker. The Swans regain Charlie Curnow. And that's the latest news and sport.
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5: Boy and Bear are set to perform in front of a huge crowd tomorrow. 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CEO Psyche Payne says it's a pop-up event.
6: And we quite literally just pop up in public spaces. They're free events. We set up in about 10 minutes, have the artist perform, and pack down in about 10 minutes.
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4: Three Gippsland towns have earned national recognition in Australian Traveller's list of 100 best Aussie towns to visit. Meenyan achieved the highest Gippsland ranking at 27 nationally, followed by Meetung at 35 and Inverloch at 90. Australian Traveller's print editor Imogen Eveson says it was tough to come up with the 100.
7: We had a long list of over 500 towns. We whittled it down to a shorter long list of 200, sent that out to the panel. And they ranked towns based on their own sort of personal judgment, how much they'd recommend that people visit based on a scale of 1 to 10. And from there, we worked out the average scores, and that landed us with our final 1 to 100 list.
4: East Gippsland Crime Investigation Unit detectives have charged two men and two women as part of an investigation into alleged drug trafficking across the East Gippsland region. During searches of properties, officers seized drugs, a weapon and other items, including commercial quantities of methamphetamine, quantities of cocaine and cannabis, and more than $24,000 cash. All four have been remanded to appear at Bairnsdale Magistrates Court on the 12th of August. Anyone with information is urged to contact Crime Stoppers.
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4: North Gippsland Football Netball League Round 6 tomorrow. Rosedale take on Woodside. Yarram versus Glengarry. Churchill are at home taking on Cowra. Sale City play host to Hayfield. And Yallourn North do battle against Gormandale. Senior football commencing at 2:15. That's the latest in local news and sport.
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2: Your forecast for Gippsland and the Valley this morning, patchy morning fog about, clearing to a sunny afternoon with some light winds. Saturday, mostly sunny, a slight chance of a shower, 21. Sunday, cloudy, rain expected, a top of 19. And Monday, cloudy with some morning fog and a shower or two, a top of 19. Today, we're heading for a top of 21 degrees in the Valley and Sale, 22 the top for Bairnsdale, Orbost and Lakes Entrance. Right now, it's 9 degrees.
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8: A very good morning to you. Welcome to Country Today. It's Friday the 15th of May. I'm Jade Egan. I'm filling in for Libby Price. Coming up on the program this morning, first we'll speak to the Climate Council. We'll be taking a look at what was missed in the federal budget as the public attention has shifted toward the immediate global oil crisis. It's also sidelined the transition away from fossil fuels. And then we'll be taking a look at Australian beef exports. The numbers dipped slightly in April compared to what we saw in March, although volumes still remain above 2025 levels. We'll go through all the details in those two stories coming up.
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9: Good morning, I'm Emily Minnie in the Victorian Rural Newsroom. Experts believe the beef industry will remain on strong footing for the rest of the year. A new report shows international demand continues to prop up the sector, with large volumes of beef being shipped to the United States and China. Rabobank's Angus Gidley-Baird says Americans are consuming almost as much local produce as Australians.
10: The US is actually consuming, by my calculations, close to about 23% of Australia's beef. The Australian consumer only consumes about 24%. So the US consumer is almost eating as much beef, Australian beef, as the Australian consumer is. But the US market continues to perform really well.
9: Another 90,000 tonnes of fertiliser is bound for Australia to help farmers and producers. The three shipments have been underwritten by the federal government and is in addition to a 250,000-tonne deal with Indonesia. National Farmers Federation Chief Executive Mike Guerin says while it helps bridge supply gaps, much more is needed.
11: I talk to, you know, industry and other overseas countries, should I say, and they wonder aloud about how we got onto some of these spot shipments so quickly. So it's an acknowledgement of the move government made quickly to underwrite it. Is it enough to get us right through the season? No. We've still got about 600,000 tonnes to find.
9: Live sheep exports have plummeted so far this year, with just one shipment sent to the Middle East. Just over 13,000 sheep have been exported this year, down from 268,000 this time last year. Australian Livestock Exporters Council Chief Executive Mark Harvey-Sutton says there are a range of factors at play.
12: There's no doubt that things like the conflict in the Middle East will be having an impact. I mean, once that conflict did begin, it was pretty much impossible to ship sheep into the Gulf states. So that did have an impact. But if you add it all up together, you'd be talking tens of millions of dollars of lost trade.
9: Healthcare advocates are welcoming the positives of the federal budget. New medicines have been listed on the pharmaceutical benefits scheme, and Labor has announced continued funding for strengthening Medicare. But National Rural Health Alliance Chief Executive Susie Teagan says more investment in rural healthcare was needed.
13: This is the time to invest and support rural communities where our economic well-being and food production come from. These are the communities that enable us to be a resilient nation, and it is our duty to back rural communities more.
9: Dozens of community-led projects and initiatives have been awarded a share of $2 million to help improve social resilience in times of drought. Foundation for Rural and Regional Renewables Jill Carina says the projects will help strengthen communities in drought.
14: So what we do with these grants is to really try and enable people in agricultural-dependent communities to build and maintain that social resilience to drought. And that can be through things like strengthening social and community networks, looking at leadership and developing leadership, and general activities and projects.
9: And economists say Woolworths will be feeling nervous after the federal court ruled Coles guilty of misleading customers with its Down Down promotions. The rival supermarket giant is facing near identical allegations from the ACCC, with a ruling still to come. That's the state of the country. I'm Emily Minnie. Good morning.
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4: Joining us now is Gabrielle Brunesco, Senior Forecaster for the Bureau of Meteorology. Gabrielle, good morning to you. What can we expect with the weather?
15: Hello, good morning, Danielle. We have a large high-pressure system. It's centered over the Tasman Sea, and that high pressure extends the ridge across the state with light northeasterly winds pretty much across the whole Victoria today. So we have settled conditions and dry for the whole state. Morning fog patches in the east. We'll have some cloud increasing in the west, but mostly sunny otherwise as well. So it will be a mild day with light to moderate north to northeasterly winds. So looking for some places out in the southwest, the Warrnambool will see partly cloudy conditions, 22. Horsham out to the west, partly cloudy, top 22. Central north, Tatura will see a sunny day, top of 22. Near New South Wales border, Albury, Wodonga, sunny today, top 21. Orbost out in the east, sunny as well, top 22. Over the next couple of days, we see a slow-moving trough is expected to approach the west tonight and then move across Victoria over the weekend. So that will result in increasing activity. So showers and areas of rain we expect on Saturday, increasing in the west and extending across the central district in the afternoon and evening. Then Sunday, continuation of shower activity and rain areas as well. But that activity is expected later on to be easing in the western district as that trough progresses to the far east, remaining dry in the far, far east, and getting cooler over the weekend, Saturday and Sunday, under that cloud band that crosses the states from the west. But Monday, it will be a return of a ridge and with mostly clear conditions, with some leftover showers about the western and central districts and eastern ranges.
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8: While public attention has shifted toward the immediate oil crisis, the Climate Council warns that this mental flip in priorities has sidelined the urgent need to transition away from fossil fuels. Ben McLeod is a senior advocacy advisor at the Climate Council, and he says the latest federal budget missed a historic opportunity, that is, to secure Australia's energy independence through homegrown renewables. He joins us on Country Today this morning. Ben, talk us through, what do you make of the budget?
23: Well, this federal budget is a little bit underwhelming, frankly, given the times that we're in. We're going through a global fossil fuel crisis, and we've got an incredible opportunity to invest really deeply in energy security now and energy that we can control. But what we've seen is that this budget is essentially a $19 billion free kick for the fossil fuel industry, and we're continuing to put billions of taxpayer dollars into the industries that are causing this energy crisis and the climate crisis as well. And we're not investing anywhere near enough in the technologies that we know provide permanent and lasting energy security, but also cut our bills and cut our climate pollution, and could set us up really well for the next time we have a crisis like this one, which is, you know, a matter of when, not if.
8: If global oil shocks are the biggest threat to our cost of living right now, why does the Climate Council see $19 billion spent on fossil fuel as a step backward for a national security plan?
23: Well, I think farmers have every right to be disappointed with this budget, because we're seeing that diesel rebates, which farmers benefit from, are disproportionately going to big and highly profitable mining corporations who are using the vast majority of Australia's diesel and, in fact, being subsidised to do so, while farmers are scraping around and not sure whether they'll have enough diesel to be able to feed Australia, essentially. So what we're seeing here is that Jamar benefits from about $16,000 worth of tax credits. The average mining company benefits from $2 million worth. And many claim, you know, tens of millions of dollars. The 18 largest companies alone use 6.6 billion litres of diesel a year and are claiming $3.5 billion worth of tax credits. So that's taxpayer money that's going towards incentivizing big mining companies to use diesel. They don't need that money. They're highly profitable. And it's essentially making the fuel crisis worse, because if the government wasn't spending that money, it would be a wake-up call for the mining companies to think about, well, do we really need to use this diesel? are there better options and do we need to start moving beyond this?
8: What would the Climate Council have liked to have heard from Treasurer Jim Chalmers on Tuesday night?
23: Look, there's a number of things. Certainly the diesel fuel rebate could have been reformed to put a $50 million cap on what could be claimed. That wouldn't impact any farmers or any other businesses. It would only impact the largest mining companies. And it would have saved $2.5 billion, which could be invested in all sorts of energy security or clean energy options that, you know, power us permanently, get us off imported diesel permanently. The other thing that we really would have liked to see is reform to gas export taxes, which unfortunately is, almost $17 billion a year worth of missed revenue. And that's a significant amount of money that could be invested in, again, genuine energy security. So perhaps we would look at a package to get electric trucks happening so that in the cities we're using less diesel for trucks and saving diesel for the applications where we still do need it or will need it for longer, like farming.
8: Ben, thank you so much for your time. Great to have you on the program.
23: Thank you very much.
8: Ben McLeod is a Senior Advocacy Advisor at the Climate Council. This is Country Today. Still to come on Country Today for this Friday morning edition of the program, we'll be taking a look at Australian beef exports. You'll hear from analyst Simon Quilty. That's next.
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8: Let's take a look at what's going on with our beef exports. And numbers dipped slightly in April compared to what we saw in March. Although with over 140,000 tonnes shipped, volumes still remain above 2025 levels. Emily Minnie spoke with global agri-trends analyst Simon Quilty.
24: The exports of beef into the Middle East in the month of March collapsed with the Iran war. But in the month of April, Australian beef exporters found a way to export into the Middle East, even with all the problems that exist in that market. So exports have recovered their volume and are now trading at the same levels before the war began in the Middle East. So it's quite an extraordinary turnaround in terms of overall volume into that market. In lamb and mutton, they have not regained the volume into the Middle East that beef has. They have gone from having to ship fresh to frozen, which gives them more flexibility in the supply chain. The other one to note, though, is also the ability, even though they're irregular flights, to be putting more tonnage on the flights that you can get access to. So in that way, they've kept the flow going there, though a little bit more irregularly. And then lastly, I guess we've seen the ability to find ways across land through ports that they have not necessarily shipped through in the past. So to their credit, they've found a way forward. What's also interesting to note is that the beef exports into China actually fell. So this rush to the door effect, I might argue, would be a trot to the door, where the thought that we were going to get this large volume being shipped all at once, it's actually started to slow down. And they went from 32,000 tonnes a month down to 29,500 into China. So that points to real uncertainty over when the safeguard is to be triggered. And no one wants to be caught with that 55% duty. So what we'll likely see is air freights going at the last minute in volume as people try to capture that non-duty meat going in there. So cautionary measures at the moment that will probably lead to more air freights as we get closer to the trigger point, which at this point looks like at June the 22nd is when we'll feel that safeguard.
8: Emily Minnie speaking with Global AgriTrends analyst Simon Quilty. This is Country Today. That's it for Country Today for this Friday and for the week. Thank you so much for joining me. I hope you've enjoyed the program. I'm Jade Egan and I've been filling in for Libby Price. She'll be back with you on Monday morning just after the 5:30 news. Have a wonderful weekend.
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3: 11 degrees in Melbourne, a sunny day, a top of 22. It's 6 o'clock. Good morning. I'm David Armstrong. A body has been found at Tarnee. A crime scene has been established on Bruny Drive. Police say the circumstances surrounding the death are yet to be established. The investigation remains ongoing. An anonymous tip-off has led police to a huge haul of drugs and weapons at Mornington. Christy Cooper reports.
4: It was a Crime Stoppers tip-off that blew the lid on a dangerous criminal operation. It led detectives to a Mornington home where they found 8 firearms, including 5 handguns, ammunition, 2 kilograms of cannabis, other drugs, knuckle dusters and knives. A 49-year-old man was arrested and hit with 21 charges, including drug trafficking, possessing a trafficable quantity of unregistered firearms, and dealing with proceeds of crime. Christy Cooper, Melbourne.
3: One Nation has overtaken Labor in the first major poll since their government handed down its budget. The Roy Morgan survey found primary support for One Nation was at 32%. Labor held 28.5% of the vote. Two men are on the run after setting one truck on fire and trying to torch another at Sunshine North. A truck was parked on Cuts Street when two men smashed the windows overnight, pouring an accelerant inside, then setting it alight. 4 hours later, it's believed two people also tried to set fire to a number of trucks at a business on Holmwood Road in nearby Tottenham. 11% more homes are scheduled to go under the hammer this weekend than this time last year, as vendors look to offload ahead of a softening real estate market. More than 2,000 homes will be auctioned across the country over the next 2 days. That's up from almost 1,800 this week in 2025. But Jared Berg at Cotality says it's not a reaction to Tuesday's budget.
5: When you factor in the number of weeks that one of these campaigns actually goes, you know, getting people in to have a look at open houses, that sort of thing, and it's not a response to that. Home values in Sydney have sort of started to drift a little bit lower, declining over the last 5 months. I think a lot of people might have been, you know, sitting on the fence and are thinking that now's the time to get in.
3: A new study into koala milk could hold the key to taking better care of orphan joeys. Edith Cowan University looked into how the endangered marsupials' milk changed throughout their offspring's growth. Professor Michelle Colgrave says koalas' short gestation period can make it difficult to humans to take care of young joeys.
6: Milk plays an important nutritional role for all of us, including all, you know, all different types of mammals and marsupials. But with that really early gestation, born essentially as very small pups, they require immune protection, as well as the nutrient that you get from milk.
3: In finance, Wall Street is up 370 points and the dollar's trading at 72.24 US.
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3: better. Geelong was able to shut down Brisbane Stars Harris Andrews and Lachie Neal in last night's grand final rematch to win by 41 points. Sean Manat's 5-goal, 30-disposal performance at the Gabba, guiding the Cats to a convincing win over the two-time premiers. But coach Chris Scott isn't getting carried away.
7: It's hard not to be content with the performance and the outcome, but it's still hard to get a read on it. My guess is it's very, very close. We're doing everything we can to chase their level. I suspect we're still a little bit off it now, but we're confident we'll get better. How that looks relative to the rest of the competition is a bit hard to work out.
3: Collingwood's made 4 changes. Night's clash against Sydney. Chelsea legend Sam Kerr is confirming she will depart the Super League club this weekend, her final appearance tomorrow against Man United. That's the latest news and sport.
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10: Good morning, it's Daniel Brewer with your local news and sport. Gippsland residents are set to feel more vulnerable to the impact of bushfires following reports that the Victorian Minister for Environment has failed to guarantee there would be no cuts to regionally based forest fire management staff. Shadow Minister for Public Land Management, Melina Barth, says the government is risking bushfire safety.
11: Now, Labor is risking regional bushfire safety if it cuts these front-facing regional jobs. There is no guarantee under Labor that the regional fire management staff will be protected this year, and that creates real concern for our rural communities.
10: Residents across the Morwell River Ward are being reminded to check their enrolment ahead of the upcoming by-election. Luke Francis reports.
12: Electoral Commissioner Sven Bluemel says that if you live or pay rates in the ward, you need to be enrolled by 4pm next Wednesday. The Victorian Electoral Commission website also allows people who have moved to update their addresses. Voting packs will be sent to residents from Monday, July 13, and closes at 6pm on Friday, July 31. Luke Francis, Ace Radio.
10: The Allan government's daily fuel price cap is being criticised as a solution looking for a problem. Under the scheme, Gippsland petrol stations must report their highest fuel price for the following day, meaning prices can only move lower during trading. However, some operators are setting higher maximum prices to allow room to match competitors, with Australasian Convenience and Petroleum Marketers Association Chief Executive Rowan Lee saying the cap is failing to deliver results.
13: We have this hybrid system which is meant to stop price fluctuations and people getting frustrated, but essentially the highest price of the day is going to be in the morning at 6am, and then it'll just come down during the course of the day.
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10: Round 6 of Gippsland Football and Netball League is a split round with only 3 matches tomorrow. Druin are at home to Mowi at Druin Recreation Reserve. Traralgon will look to upset ladder leaders Warrigal at Traralgon Showgrounds, and Mafra play host to Wonthaggi at Mafra Recreation Reserve. Reserves getting underway from 12:30, seniors at 20 past 2. That's the latest in local news and sport.
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10: Your four-day forecast for Gippsland and the Valley. Patchy morning fog clearing to a mostly sunny afternoon with light winds. The Valley, Sal, Benz, Dalon Lakes entrance 21, Orbost 22. Tomorrow, the chance of morning fog clearing to a mostly sunny afternoon with light winds 21. Sunday, cloudy, very high chance of rain, most likely in the morning and afternoon with light winds 18. Monday, partly cloudy with a high chance of showers, most likely in the afternoon and evening 18. At the moment, it's 9 degrees.
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Good morning. It's the morning rush. You heard the anthem. What does that mean? It means it's Friday. Happy Friday to you. Just Sean for today. No Monkey. He'll be back on Monday. Did you watch the footy last night? Question is, who did you tip? I've got regret. Went down to the pub last night. Sound like Maury Fields. Went down to the pub last night. Went down to the pub last night and did my footy tips, which I do every Thursday. I tipped the Lions, and as I was leaving, I was there for about 20 minutes. I thought, oh, you know what? I said to the guy, can you swipe your card? Can you change your tips? He goes, yeah. Just swipe your card again. And I said, yeah, I think I might change my tip to the Cats. I reckon they might do Geelong, the Lions up there. Anyway, didn't do it. A little bit of regret right there. Shirley last week, she's our expert tipster. She got 9 last week. For some reason, I didn't follow her. I thought I did. I got 6, so a little bit of regret right there. If you missed her tips, grab them on the podcast. You can do that through the Morning Rush Facebook page. This is Skyhooks on your Friday morning. What about this? Women in uniform.

0: It's the Morning Rush. G'day, Sean here. No monkey for today. He'll be back on Monday. It is almost 14 past six on your Friday morning. Happy Friday to you, by the way. I don't know if I said that earlier on. I want to ask you the question today. How good's your memory? You might remember it. I'm struggling too. I'm gonna try really hard, but I want you to try and remember the first date that you went on. Can you remember the first date that you went on? It might be with your current partner. I did ask this to a work colleague yesterday. In fact, yeah, I ran it by a few of the guys here, and someone in the sales team said, yeah, and that's her current husband. First and only boyfriend, and they're married, and she remembered their first date. But your first date might be with your current partner or an ex. Now, the reason I'm asking you is because this happened yesterday on the show. It was quite funny, actually, when I asked Jared Waitley, did he ever go to Sizzler back in the day? Because there's a, and if you're listening at this time yesterday, this might be ringing a bell. There's a Sizzler restaurant opening up in Sydney next year. And the mob that's opening them up, they said they're going to open up a few. They're going to open up a few, which brings back a lot of memories. Anyway, I asked this to Jared Waitley yesterday.
1: Yep. As when we were kids, that was the fancy treat. and I think I reckon I took the first girl I ever asked on a date, I reckon I took her to Sizzler.
0: Yeah, did not. There you go. The first girl that he ever took on a date, he went to Sizzler. And I kind of had a bit of a chuckle, and I didn't get stuck in it, Jared, yesterday when he said that. And then afterwards, I kind of realised, oh, I thought, you know what? It's actually it's quite impressive that if you're 15, you took someone on a date. Because when you're 15, you probably just hold hands around the corner or go to the blue light disco. Or do you really go on dates when you're 15? I don't know, maybe you don't. So I was possibly a little bit harsh on Jared yesterday. Or maybe I should have been impressed that you actually, that he went on a date at the age of 15. I wonder if it's his current wife. He took her to Sizzler. So I'm asking you this morning to cast your mind way back. Maybe it was a disaster. Maybe it went really well. Maybe there's a funny angle to it. Let us know. I'm really curious. Can you remember your first date? Send me a text. 0437. This is the studio phone. 0437 882 000.
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0: The Morning Rush, Sean, solo today. Monkey will be back on Monday. It is Stumper time, a little brain teaser to get you going in the morning. Have a go. I'll whack you in the running. To win a $1,000 voucher at Lakeside Tourist Park in Halls Gap. It's a great spot, Halls Gap. Geez, I love the fresh air up there. Been there many times. So just get yourself on air, whether you get it right or wrong during the Stumper or any part of the show today. Just get yourself on air. You're in the running to, pardon me, win a great escape up there. Rightio. 1300 00 1242. Try and solve this. 40% of people do this every single morning, even though most experts say it's a waste of time. 40% of people do this every single morning, even though most experts say it's actually a waste of time. What is it? I don't do this. So what does that mean? I'm in the 60%. I don't do this. 40% of people do this every morning, even though experts, don't know what experts, even though experts say it's a waste of time. What is it? Have a crack at that. The number is 1300 00 1242. I'll take your calls after this. It's Go West at 20 past 6.

0: It's the Morning Rush, 24 past 6. G'day in your Friday morning, doing the stumper at the moment. Have a go. Phone lines still available. 1300 00 1242. Today's stumper, my goal is to stump you, by the way. I don't want you to get it. I mean, I do, but I don't. I'm torn. 40% of people do this every single morning, right? But experts say it's a waste of time. What is it? Morning, Kev.
1: Morning, Sean. How are you?
0: Yeah, pretty good, mate. You well?
1: Yeah, very well. It's Friday.
0: Yeah, it is. Good by you. Yeah, you're right. Absolutely. What do you reckon it is?
1: Would it be take supplements like vitamins and minerals, stuff like that?
0: Yeah, I get you. Good guess, actually. Yeah. 40% of people take, your supplements or your vitamins in the morning, but experts are saying it's a waste of time. That's not the answer I'm looking for. Did you say, just quickly, did you say vitamins then?
1: Vitamins.
0: When I lived in England, I realised that everyone over there calls them vitamins, vitamins. Anyway,
1: right.
0: Kev, have a great weekend, okay? We'll catch you next week.
1: Okay, and you, mate. Thank you.
0: Good on you, mate. We're going to go to this person here. Hello, it's the Morning Rush. What's your name?
2: Steve.
0: Steve, what's your guess?
2: Is it warming your car up before you go to work?
0: Sorry, I'm not laughing at your guess. That's great. 40% of people start the car. What do you mean? Let it idle for a couple of minutes, then jump in?
2: Yeah, that's it.
0: I know people that do that. Yeah, why do they do that? Is it because it's diesel engines, maybe, or?
2: Well, it makes them last a bit longer, so they warm them up before they drive them.
0: Tractors? I remember working on the farm. We had to let the tractors idle before we turned them off. I think it's because they had they were turbos. I think you had to let it. I think you had to let it cool down. Is it the oil cool down or something like that? Anyway,
2: yeah, something like that. Yeah.
0: It's
2: yeah.
0: not the answer, but that's a great guess. Have a great weekend, okay?
2: Thank you, mate.
0: All right, we're going to go to Kate here on 1300 00 1242. G'day, Kate. How are you?
3: Morning, Sean.
0: You good?
3: Yes, fine, thanks.
0: Rightio. 40% of people do this every single morning, even though experts say it's a waste of time. What is it?
3: It wouldn't be weigh yourself, would it?
0: Weighing yourself? Yeah. Yeah. Jeez, we don't even have scales in our house, do you?
3: Yeah.
0: Is that a personal question? I don't know if it is. Sorry. Yeah, that's a great guess. 40% of people do it every morning. Experts say it's a waste of time. It's not the answer.
3: Oh, okay.
0: I'll reveal it right now. It's make their bed.
3: All right.
0: Do you make your bed in the morning?
3: Yes, I do.
0: What does your husband?
3: No, we both do.
0: Oh, you make it together? What? One up one end, one up the other, and you...
3: One each side.
0: Do you really?
3: Yeah.
0: Oh, my partner Charlotte, she makes it from the side of the bed and shakes it that way, and it really annoys me.
3: Yeah.
0: You've got to stand at the bottom of the bed and do the big shake, don't you?
3: Oh.
0: She's a side shaker. Anyway, we could talk about this all day. Yeah. Hey, Kate, you're in the running to win a $1,000 voucher at Lakeside Tourist Park up in Halls Gap. Stay there. We'll get all your details.
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10: When my brother died, he was quite young, and that was very sudden. Obviously, you feel numb and that sense of helplessness. I don't tend to talk too much. I think having just time by myself, I found that's how I've dealt with things most easily. But I found that over time, being around people that are going through that same experience, I've felt has been valuable. But I think it's a matter of finding a time when you're ready for that.
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3: 11 degrees in Melbourne, sunny atop today, 22 at 6:30. Good morning. I'm David Armstrong. This crime scene at Tarneit, where a body has been found, body of a man found on Bruni Drive. Police say the circumstances surrounding the death are yet to be established. Two men are on the run after setting a truck on fire, then trying to torch another one at Sunshine North. Here's Stephanie Wackluick.
4: A truck was parked on Cut Street in Sunshine North when it's believed two men smashed the windows, pouring an accelerant inside and set it alight. Police say they then tried to set another truck on fire, which was parked next to it, but they were unsuccessful and fled in a white van. About 4 hours later, it's believed two people also tried to set fire to a number of trucks parked at a business on Homewood Road in nearby Tottenham. But police say at this stage, it's still unclear whether the two incidents are linked. Stephanie Wackluick in Sunshine North.
3: Geelong Council's transformed its breastfeeding rooms into gender-neutral facilities. The rooms at its Civic Precinct building will now be re-signed as breast-chest feeding rooms. Council claims it's a push toward inclusivity, critics describing it as alienating ideological jargon. A Box Hill home has been destroyed in a fierce house fire overnight. Crews called to Graham Place early this morning. Neighbours reporting flames, explosions and breaking glass. The residents were evacuated and assessed by paramedics. The Albanese government has accused the opposition of making policy on the run without any real costings. Liberal leader Angus Taylor has delivered his first budget reply since becoming leader. His centrepiece policy, $22 billion in tax cuts, which would see most workers $1,000 better off by 2032. But senior Labor Minister Claire O'Neill says there is no detail.
5: It looks to me like something he came up with on the back of a napkin. I mean, can you imagine coming forward with a proposal like this without a proper costing? Our initial look at this suggests that in some cases this is actually going to mean a tax increase for some lower income Australians.
3: The opposition's announced plans to cap the nation's migration rate to new homes, and welfare benefits would also be limited to Australian citizens, migrants only able to access healthcare. Snowy Hydro 2.0 could end up costing more than 11 times the original estimate. The project's price tag now sits at $22 billion. It was originally costed at $2 billion in 2017. Six passengers from a Hatter virus-hit cruise ship are due to touch down in Perth today. The five Australians and a Kiwi will be transferred to a quarantine facility when they arrive. The group was evacuated earlier this week in the Canary Islands. In finance, Wall Street is up 370 points. Our dollar's trading at 72.24 US.
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3: Geelong has brought up triple figures for the fifth time in six games, winning last night's grand final rematch against Brisbane by 41 points. The two-time premiers drop out of the top four. Coach Chris Fagan.
7: Geelong's hunger was superior to ours tonight. That's at this point in time. It doesn't mean it will be next week. We've been pretty good for a few weeks. Just tonight, they were terrific. Our kicking efficiency, 59%, partly because of their pressure. Using the word efficiency a lot, but I reckon they were so much better in that department, so much sharper than us.
3: Charlie Curnow returns for the Swans tonight to face Collingwood. The Pies making four changes for the SCG clash, calling up Ed Allen and Will Parker to replace the injured trio, Darcy Moore, Darcy Cameron and Pat Lipinski. Also tonight, Gold Coast plays Port Adelaide in Darwin. Suns star Matt Rowell back after 2 weeks on the sidelines. And that's the latest news and sports.
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9: Good morning, it's Daniel Brewer with your local news and sport. East Gippsland Crime Investigation Unit detectives have charged two men and two women following an investigation into alleged drug trafficking across the region. Police say drug

0: Drugs, a weapon, and more than $24,000 in cash were seized during searches of several properties, including commercial quantities of methamphetamine, along with cocaine and cannabis. All four were remanded to appear at Bairnsdale Magistrates Court on August 12. Always Live is set to hit Traralgon tomorrow with an ARIA award-winning band secured to perform a free show for the community. Emma Roberts reports.
1: Boy and Bear are set to perform in front of a huge crowd tomorrow. Joining the critically acclaimed band will be soul powerhouse Jacatine, rising indie garage rock stars The Bel Air Lip Bombs, and a local emerging talent Dane Nichols. CEO Psyche Payne says it's a pop-up event.
2: And we quite literally just pop up in public spaces. They're free events. We set up in about 10 minutes, have the artist perform, and pack down in about 10 minutes.
1: Bookings are required. 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Emma Roberts, Ace Radio.
0: Three Gippsland towns have been named in Australian Traveller's list of the 100 best Aussie towns to visit. Menin ranked highest in the region at 27, followed by Metung at 35 and Inverloch at 90. Australian Traveller print editor Imogen Eveson says compiling the list of 100 towns was a difficult task.
3: We had a long list of over 500 towns. We whittled it down to a shorter long list of 200, sent that out to the panel, and they ranked towns based on their own sort of personal judgment, how much they'd recommend that people visit based on a scale of 1 to 10. And from there, we worked out the average scores, and that landed us with our final 1 to 100 list.
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0: 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On Sunday afternoon from 3, it's Morwell Pegasus versus Sale United. East Gippsland United go up against Churchill United. Newbury Yallourn United versus Falcons 2000. And Moa United versus Monash SC. That's the latest in local news and sport.
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0: Your four-day forecast for Gippsland and the Valley. Patchy morning fog clearing to a mostly sunny afternoon with light winds. The Valley, Sale, Bairnsdale and Lakes Entrance 21, Orbost 22. Tomorrow, the chance of morning fog clearing to a mostly sunny afternoon with light winds 21. Sunday, cloudy, very high chance of rain. Most likely in the morning and afternoon with light winds 18. Monday, partly cloudy with a high chance of showers. Most likely in the afternoon and evening 18. At the moment, it's 9 degrees.
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8: The Morning Rush with Sean. No monkey for today. He'll be back on Monday next week. Yeah, let's have a look at the 15th of May as we go back. It's hard to believe this is 16 years ago. She was a young lady then. In 2010, Australia's Jessica Watson. Now, you're thinking, oh, geez, that name rings a bell. Who's she? She became the youngest person to sail solo, non-stop and unassisted worldwide. That was back in 2010. I reckon she was... It's not on my sheet here, actually. I'm guessing now. I don't know. I feel like she might have been 15 or 16, but that's way back in 2010. I can remember her smile. She has a great smile, Jessica Watson. Turning 73, today's English musician Mike Oldfield was only 19 when he recorded the top-selling album Tubular Bells, on which he played all of the instruments. Now, I feel like... I've read Richard Branson's book way back called Losing My Virginity, and I feel like it was one of the first artists that he signed with the Virgin label was Mike Oldfield. I could be making this up. Now, what about this one? The Royal Flying Doctor Service on this day, on the 15th of May. What a bunch of legends. The Royal Flying Doctor Service began in 1928 as the Aerial Medical Service based in Cloncurry, in Queensland. Now, for anyone that's driven the Nullarbor, I'm happy to be corrected on this, but I feel like when you drive the Nullarbor, there's certain sections of the highway, might be the air highway, where the road goes really wide. And I was driving with my dad, oh my God, probably 10 years ago, wondering why does the, all of a sudden the road gets really, really wide for a section and then it goes back to your normal width. And then we discovered after a while, it was so that the Royal Flying Doctor Service can land their planes. Has anyone driven the Nullarbor? Have you experienced that before? Where the road goes really, really wide, you think, what's going on here? But it's so they can land their planes, the Royal Flying Doctor Service. So there you go. That's the 15th of May as we go back. It's the morning rush. Just me today, no monkey. 20 to 7 on your Friday morning.

0: Benatar, it's the Morning Rush. 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
1: Song, song, blue, everybody knows one.
0: Song list time. We're putting together a song list right now. Text through your songs to our studio phone. Had a couple of great texts actually this morning. Thank you, Ali and Will, for reaching out on 0437 882 000. Ali has just said, morning, Sean. Yeah, there's a few stretches of the road in remote Australia that are designated landing strips for the Royal Flying Doctor Service, which is what I was talking about just before that song, because, the Royal Flying Doctor Service started on this day back in 1928. And, yeah, I remember driving the Nullarbor with the old man, and then we worked out what the why the road all of a sudden goes really, really wide for about a kilometre. And then it goes back to normal. That's what those that's what it's for. So those planes can land there. Rightio, song this time. Today, artists, righto. We're focusing on the artists with big and great or unique hair. Okay? So Peter Garrett from Midnight Oil, sorry buddy, you're out. Who else is bald? Phil Collins, sorry mate, off you go. You're done. Big, great, interesting hair. I got a party next week. Now, it's not a dress-up party. I don't mind this, actually. It's a good idea. You don't have to get the, you know, when you get a dress-up party, think, oh, what am I going to do? What am I going to do? This party that I got next week, how's this? It's just, it's a wig. It's just a wig party, which I really, really like. I think it's a great idea. I was looking online yesterday at certain wigs. I don't want to spoil it, actually, or I don't want anyone to steal my idea. I've got a couple of ideas. One for Charlotte, my partner, and one for myself. I'm not going to say them right now. But, yeah, artists, I want to celebrate artists with great, big, different, interesting hair. Can you think of any right now? Rod Stewart, he's got good hair. How's this? You know what he does to keep his hair great? He revealed this, I think, on a podcast. He doesn't use hair product. What does he use? Mayonnaise. Rod Stewart puts mayonnaise through his hair. That's disgusting. That is ridiculous, but that's what he does. Who else has got big hair? Roy Orbison? Did he have big hair back in the day? The King, Elvis? I'm probably saying too many right now. It's up to you. Today's theme for our song list is artists, male, female, whatever, with big, interesting hair. Picture me or Charlotte at this party we're going to next week with a wig. All right, I need some ideas here, so text them through. 0437 882 000.
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0: Good morning, 9 to 7 on your Friday morning. Sean here. It's the Morning Rush. No monkey for today. We'll get him back on Monday next week. Doing a song list at the moment. Today's theme, songs to do with, big, interesting, different, standout hair. Okay? I said before, Phil Collins, sorry you're out, mate. Not much going on there. Peter Garrett, see you later, buddy. Who else is, can't think of it. Angry Anderson, sorry, mate, take a spell. You're out. You're not getting a run today. This is all because I got a party next week. You got to wear, it's a wig party, which I like. Good idea for a party. You don't have to do the full costume. You have to, oh, what am I going to wear? But it's just, okay, I've got to think of a wig here. That's great. So many texts here. I'm really sorry that I can't get through to everyone. We're going to start with, this is from James, Tina Turner. Yeah, she had great hair. Good on you, Jimmy. Thanks for the text. This is interesting. Now, this is from, it's saved in our text phone here. We save your number, by the way. If you send us a text, we'll save your number. I think Shory, it's saved as Shory, sent this through. Now, this is interesting. Big hair, different hair. Yeah, you're right. It's just hair, though, growing off, the other side of your the other side of your head. ZZ Top with their big red beards. That's good by you, Shory. Ricardo said these guys. Motley Crue, yeah, they had pretty big hair, didn't they? Back in the day. But we're going to go with this now. Oh, my goodness, have I forgotten this? Lucy has just texted last minute. Red Foo, yeah, he's got big hair. Was he a one-hit wonder? He did that song, Every Day I'm Shuffling. Pretty sure that was Red Foo. Cody from the bakery's coming in late. Sorry, Cody. Billy Joe Armstrong from Green Day. Yeah, his hair was a little bit out there as well. But we're going to go with this here from, Anyway, it's a great song. I can't remember who sent it through. Yeah, this guy had big hair back in the day. It's getting maybe a little bit thin. Big red curly hair back in the day. He was a busy man back in the day too. Mick Hucknall from Simply Red. I got told in 2007 in Croatia that I look like this guy. Not sure if that's a compliment, but anyway, Simply Red, big hair.

0: Simply Red, that rounds out our song list for today. That was John's song. I got lost there in my text messages. John, who's listening from Portland this morning. Good on you, Johnny boy. 7 o'clock news coming up next.
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12: 11 degrees in Melbourne, sunny atop today, 22 at 7 o'clock. Good morning. I'm David Armstrong. Police yet to determine the cause of death of a man whose body has been found at Tarneit. Officers were called to Bruny Drive overnight, locking down the crime scene. And investigations revealed a company that won huge contracts on the Big Build as the leading supplier of female workers is owned by a male serial domestic violence abuser. The Age is reporting its site manager is a male drug trafficker accused of family violence and with links to bikies and violent criminals. The labour hire company, Women in Construction, is currently supplying dozens of female workers on North East Link. Previously, it managed more than 250 workers on rail and road projects, pocketing $2.5 million a week. Well, teachers are turning on their own union ahead of another day of wage negotiations with the government. Dozens of schools have voted to condemn the union's softly, softly handling of their dispute, urging it to reinstate the threat of half-day strikes. The opposition's proposing a $22 billion tax policy, which would give workers an extra $1,000 over 4 years. Here's Nelson Scott.
13: Liberal leader Angus Taylor has delivered his budget replies, seeking to inspire disillusioned coalition supporters. He outlined a $22 billion plan, which would see all tax brackets indexed to inflation within 4 years, delivering the average worker $1,000. Mr. Taylor also vowed to do more for small business, increase defence spending, and cut migration. As One Nation continues to cannibalise the coalition's vote, he urged those who have abandoned the party to come back to the fold.
14: I hope you can begin to believe again.
13: The latest Roy Morgan poll shows One Nation as Australia's most popular political movement, with Labor second and the coalition wallowing on a primary vote of just 16%. Nelson Scott, Canberra.
12: Council officers in Port Phillip now have the power to confiscate the personal belongings of homeless people. The new laws have been introduced in a response to anti-social behaviour in a bid to get rough sleepers into crisis accommodation. Well, dermatologists say there's no need to put the baby in the bath every day. Is Gabriel Hodson.
15: While there's not a kid who doesn't love their bath time, experts from the Australasian College of Dermatologists say the daily ritual is a product of modern convenience, with many parents finding the book bath bed approach the easiest way to get children to sleep. They've told News Corp kids are getting overwashed in Australia, where around 20% suffer eczema and would benefit from less bathing as well as soap-free products. Some parents report bathing newborns as sporadically as every 10 days, cleaning rear ends with wipes and barrier cream. Gabriel Hodson reporting.
12: In finance, Wall Street's up 370, our dollar 72.24 US.
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12: better. A 4-minute, 3-goal blitz from Sean Manner helped Geelong to a 41-point win over Brisbane last night. Cats Dynamo tore the match apart in the third term, before finishing with 30 touches and 5 goals at the Gabba. Coach Chris Scott says Manor was a standout.
17: Yeah, it was a really good game. He's been building into the year. The last few weeks he's starting to look like himself a little bit more. He's a very, very good player, full stop, but the slippery conditions, there are some guys that sort of feel a bit more or look a bit more at home in those conditions, and he's such a smart, clever player, and his ball handling, even when others are finding it hard, is elite.
12: Tonight, Sydney hosts Collingwood. The Pies have made 4 changes, calling up Ed Allen and Will Parker. The Swans to regain Charlie Curnow. And that's the latest news and sports.
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20: Good morning, it's Daniel Brewer with your local news and sport. Residents across the Morwell River Ward are reminded to check their enrolment ahead of the upcoming by-election. Luke Francis reports.
21: Electoral Commissioner Sven Bluemel says that if you live or pay rates in the ward, you need to be enrolled by 4 p.m. next Wednesday. The Victorian Electoral Commission website also allows people who have moved to update their addresses. Voting packs will be sent to residents from Monday, July 13 and closes at 6 p.m. on Friday, July 31. Luke Francis, Ace Radio.
20: Victoria's Daily Fuel price cap is facing criticism, with industry leaders claiming the policy is not achieving its intended outcome. The Allan government requires Gippsland petrol stations to nominate their top fuel price for the following day, allowing them to trade down only. But some service stations are reportedly setting higher prices to stay competitive, with Australasian Convenience and Petroleum Marketers Association CEO Rowan Lee describing the policy as a solution looking for a problem.
22: We have this hybrid system which is meant to stop price fluctuations and people getting frustrated, but essentially it just means the highest price of the day is going to be in the morning at 6 a.m. and then it'll just come down during the course of the day. So people fill up on the way home from work, not on the way to work.
20: Gippsland residents are being warned they could be more vulnerable to bushfire impacts following concerns raised about forest fire management staffing levels in Victoria. Shadow Minister for Public Land Management Melina Barth says any reductions would put bushfire safety at risk.
23: Is that a very integral part of our bushfire preparedness? The forest fire management staff will be cut, and along with the loss of the timber industry, the frontline forward-facing work that is done to reduce fuel loads to mitigate bushfires is being reduced all the time.
24: Great food, great atmosphere. 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
20: North Gippsland Football Netball League Round 6 tomorrow, Yarram versus Glengarry. 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
20: Your four-day forecast for Gippsland and the Valley. Patchy morning fog clearing to a mostly sunny afternoon with light winds. The Valley, Sal, Bairnsdale on Lakes Entrance, 21, Orbost, 22. Tomorrow, the chance of morning fog clearing to a mostly sunny afternoon with light winds, 21. Sunday, cloudy, very high chance of rain, most likely in the morning and afternoon with light winds, 18. Monday, partly cloudy with a high chance of showers, most likely in the afternoon and evening, 18. Currently, it's 8 degrees.
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Good morning. It is the Morning Rush. Just Sean for today. No Monkey. He'll be back on Monday. Just had a text come through on the studio phone, actually. 0437 882 000. What time do I have to call to get through for radio scatteries? It is a great question. A lot of people ask that. 8 o'clock. Well, just before, if you want to be a little bit sneaky. Just before 8 o'clock. Now, the jackpot, and I understand why you're asking, we're up at $400 today for radio scattergories. So make sure you've got your phone on you just before 8 o'clock. And also, actually, make sure you've got your phone on you as well after 8 o'clock, because you could be getting a call for the 40K countdown. This is massive, this. There's $40,000 in the kitty, right? There's 20 winning calls. I actually had someone ask me about this yesterday. How exactly does it work? There's 40K, right? There's 20 winning calls. Now, if you receive one of those calls, you got the choice. Do you take $1,000 up front, right? Yep, that's great. Or hang around, okay? Say 15 people take the cash up front, right? Okay, that's 15 grand gone out of the kitty. So there'll be 25 grand left at the end. And if there's five people, you've got a 1 in 5 chance of winning that $25,000. So that's how the 40K countdown works. So if you have scanned the QR code at a local participating business, and there's great to see so many on board, by the way, and it only takes a minute, maybe a minute, 2 minutes to do it, make sure you do it. If you go into a shop today and you see, oh, yeah, that's that 40K countdown thing, absolutely do it. Only takes a couple of minutes. And guess what? If you go to the next shop down the road, and they've got one of the QR codes as well. Yes, you can enter more than once. It's the 40K countdown. There's another winning call coming up after 8 o'clock this morning. This is Mr. Mister on the Morning Rush at 7:10.

0: It's the Morning Rush. G'day, Sean here at 14 past 7. We'll get Monkey back on Monday next week. This morning I'm asking you, we've had some great texts so far as well, asking you about your first date. What was the first date that you went on? Might have been with your current partner, might have been with an ex, might have been a disaster. It might have gone really well for you. But I want to know this morning, where was your first date? Now, the reason I'm talking about this is because I was a little bit, I won't say blown away, but I loved it yesterday. Catching up with Jared Waitley. Very lucky to talk to him on a Monday and a Thursday here on the Morning Rush. Yes, we talk about 40, but at the end, I threw this one in yesterday. Jared Waitley, have you ever been to Sizzler? Did you ever go to Sizzler back in the day? Sizzler restaurant. The reason we're talking about it is because there's a Sizzler opening up next year in Sydney. And they're going to be back, not just the one, apparently. They're going to reopen Sizzler. How good's that? Anyway, I asked Jared Waitley yesterday about Sizzler.
1: Yep, yep. As when we were kids, that was the fancy treat. and I think I reckon I took the first girl I ever asked on a date, I reckon I took her to Sizzler.
0: Yeah, did not. There you go. And I kind of made fun of him at the time. Said, oh, Sizzler, come on, mate. But then I got thinking, who goes on a date when you're 15? So I take that back, Jared. Well done to you. Let's go to Sandy. Sandy, do you remember your first date?
2: I do, Sean. It would have been probably early 80s, and we actually jammed in his lounge room with our guitars and we worked out a few songs, and it was wonderful. Great memories.
0: You jammed in his lounge room?
2: We did.
0: Is that code for something else? Or no. What do you mean? So hold on, you're a musician. I know you love your music, Sandy, and this person obviously loves his music as well. And you said, let's have a jam.
2: Exactly. And I've dated quite a few musicians since then, and we've had the similar sort of dates, and it's still my idea of the perfect date.
0: Right, yeah. So you've been busy. So where did the music thing come from for you?
2: Oh, I don't know. I grew up listening to Mum and Dad Seekers albums and Tom Jones and Beatles, and I just love music as long as I can remember. And you know what, Sean? I ended up with a non-musician.
0: Well, that was my next question. So you're with Dave. Of course we know Dave.
2: Yes.
0: So you ended up, what, he doesn't pick up the six string at all?
2: He doesn't, and he's got a shocking taste in music, but, you know, none of us are perfect.
0: Isn't he listening right now?
2: No.
0: He's not. Okay, good on you, Dave. Hey, Sandy, that's fantastic. I want to hear more stories about that. What was your first date? Can you remember? Send us a text, 0437 882 000.
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0: There's another winning call coming up after 8 o'clock this morning. 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
14: Good morning to you, Sean.
0: I'm a celebrity. Get me out of here. Geez, I don't know how many years that's been around for, but you know what? And it's a show that's, well, not just here in Australia. It's big in the UK as well. But over here, what's the go? It's been axed.
14: Well, yeah, nobody's confirming it, but one of the TV websites called TV Black Box, they say they have confirmed it. And that's quite possibly true. Often networks will deny things have been axed, even though they have been. And it's the people on the ground who work on the shows who know the real story. And they are certainly saying that I'm a Celebrity has got the chop from Channel 10. They are suggesting that the people who own the show might try and shop it around to either 9 or 7. Whether they'll be interested, I don't know. Because the problem is, it is an expensive show to put on. Obviously, all those people over in South Africa for several weeks and a lot of pre-production, you know, all of those stunts they do, and some of them are potentially dangerous. They don't just make them up on the spot. You know, they have to have a lot of work go into it before it actually happens, safety checks, etc. I mean, they did try and cut the costs back by taking away the live element. The whole show was pre-recorded, so that did reduce costs. But, you know, combined with that, you've also got the ratings for it had fallen back. So clearly they just don't think it's worth them continuing with it.
0: Now, the doctor used to be on that, or is he? No, one of the Irwins, maybe. Was it Bob Irwin and Julian Morris? Is that right?
14: Yeah, well, it was Dr. Chris Brown before that. He and Julia together were a great combo. And then the last 2 years, Robert Irwin's been doing it. I don't know whether they'd be able to keep him anyway, because he's got so much stuff happening in America now, that I don't know whether he'd want to do it. But I guess we'll never know. But I don't know what Julia will do. Julia isn't employed by the network full time. She was only kind of bought in for those couple of months to do that show. But, you know, she's got plenty of things happening. But look, it's been a very successful show. I don't know that it really launched many careers. It got people in the news cycle, if that's what they wanted. But, you know, maybe a couple of people like Brendan Favola, for example, it gave him a whole new career chapter. He's doing really well on radio now. And I think he got that very much on the back of coming out of I'm a Celebrity really well.
0: Yeah, and we learned a lot about Shane Warne in that as well. Hey, Pete, I want to ask you, Eurovision. Geez, I tell you what, when I think of Eurovision, I mean, maybe it's because my parents are Irish and, you know, they immigrated here to Australia. But as a kid, I remember watching Eurovision, I think on SBS, as a kid at all hours. It's been around for years. And I reckon for the last maybe 10 years, maybe more, Australia is allowed to have a crack. It's what's called a wild card entry.
14: Yeah.
0: And Delta, she's having a go. It's this weekend. What's the latest, do you know?
14: Well, she performed in the semi-final about an hour and a bit ago. And within the next hour, we will know whether she's got through to the grand final, which takes place on Sunday morning. So, you know, she performed incredibly well. This song she's got, Eclipse, is a, you know, it's a cute song. It's a power ballad. She looks fantastic. She's wearing a great dress. They staged it really well. So there's a lot of things going in her favour. As the bookies have it, she's the third favourite at the moment. I think Germany might be second, but then way ahead of everybody is Finland. That's the one we have to beat. So I don't know whether it's going to happen, but as I say, we'll know pretty soon whether she's into the grand final. It'll be an extraordinary shock if she's not, because everybody's just been saying that's the kind of performance that ends up winning Eurovision. Yeah. So fingers crossed.
0: Go Delta. The bloody Finns, they just nail everything, don't they? Of course.
14: They nail everything, those ones.
0: Of course, their favourites. Just quickly, Pete. Can you see an Aussie winning? Because I've always been a little bit negative when it comes to this. Like, surely if an Australian won Eurovision, the rest of Europe's going to go nuts, aren't they?
14: Yeah, well, they won't be happy. But of course, don't forget, we don't get to stage it. Even if Delta does win, we don't get to stage it here.
0: Yeah,
14: right. It has to go. It has to stay in Europe. But we get to nominate, I think, who does. But look, we're in with a good chance with Delta. We haven't even got into the grand final the last 3 years.
0: Yeah, right.
14: So I would be stunned if we aren't there on Sunday morning.
0: Go the Aussies. This is great. Hey, Pete, we'll chat to you next week.
14: See you then, Sean. Bye.

0: the Morning Rush on your Friday morning. No monkey for today, just Sean solo. And don't forget, about half an hour from now, Radio's categories. The jackpot is at $400.
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0: 9:30. Good morning. I'm David Armstrong. One Nation has overtaken Labor in the first major poll since the government handed down its budget. The Roy Morgan survey found primary support for One Nation has jumped to 32%, while Labor's has slumped to 28.5% of the vote. An anonymous tip-off has led police to a huge haul of drugs and weapons at Mornington. Here's Christy Cooper.
1: It was a Crime Stoppers tip-off that blew the lid on a dangerous criminal operation. It led detectives to a Mornington home where they found 8 firearms, including 5 handguns, ammunition, 2 kilograms of cannabis, other drugs, knuckle dusters and knives. A 49-year-old man was arrested and hit with 21 charges, including drug trafficking, possessing a trafficable quantity of unregistered firearms, and dealing with proceeds of crime. Christy Cooper, Melbourne.
0: Veterans are concerned about flow-on effects from veteran changes in the budget. There'll be more funding for allied health provider fees, but there's a cap in a bid to save $780 million. RSL Australia says they have been assured there will be a way to seek support above that annual cap. But Fair Care for Veterans spokesperson Kyle Goodman says they're worried about losing access to crucial help.
2: Allied health, which is physical rehab, mental health, so that's physiotherapy, exercise physiology, social workers, clinical psychologists, the list goes on.
0: The US president has been hosted at a state banquet in China. Donald Trump and his counterpart Xi Jinping held talks in Beijing with more scheduled. Taiwan, the Iran war, and trade are understood to have been among the main topics discussed.
3: I don't think about Americans' financial situation. I don't think about anybody. I think about one thing. We cannot let Iran have a nuclear weapon. That's all.
0: 6 passengers from a hantavirus-stricken cruise ship are expected to land in Perth later this morning. Health Minister Mark Butler says they're all testing negative for hantavirus and are symptom-free. But every precaution will be taken as they prepare to quarantine in Perth.
4: Those passengers will remain at the Bullsbrook quarantine facility for 3 weeks, but will be reviewed to determine what should take place for the remainder of the 42-day period of potential incubation that the World Health Organisation has advised.
0: Geelong Council has transformed its breastfeeding rooms into gender-neutral facilities. The rooms at its Civic Precinct building will now be re-signed as breast chest feeding rooms. Council claims it's a push toward greater inclusivity, critics describing it as alienating ideological jargon. In finance, Wall Street's up 370, our dollar 72.24 US.
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0: better. Geelong coach Chris Scott says he's content, but not getting carried away with last night's 41-point win over Brisbane at the Gabba. Lions coach Chris Fagan says they had an off night.
6: I thought tonight too, a lot of our really good players didn't play as well as they normally do. Osam was tagging Lachie Neal, but I don't think some of our other mids were getting tagged too closely. They just didn't have good nights. We've had 3 or 4 6-day turnarounds in a row. We just probably need to suck a little bit of air in, get a bit of a rest and get ready to go again. I'm not that quick to sort of press the panic button.
0: Collingwood's named Ed Allen and Will Parker for tonight's clash against Sydney at the SCG. Port Adelaide's playing in Darwin tonight for the first time in 13 years, taking on Gold Coast. They're on a 9-game winning streak in the top end. And that's the latest news and sports.
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10: Good morning, it's Daniel Brewer with your local news and sport. Gippsland has featured strongly in Australian Traveller's latest list of the 100 best Aussie towns to visit, with 3 towns making the cut. Menin came in at 27 nationally, Metung at 35 and Inverloch at 90. Print editor Imogen Eveson says narrowing the list down to 100 was a challenging process.
11: We had a long list of over 500 towns. We whittled it down to a shorter long list of 200, sent that out to the panel, and they ranked towns based on their own sort of personal judgment, how much they'd recommend that people visit. And from there, we worked out the average scores, and that landed us with our final 1 to 100 list.
10: 4 people have been charged as part of an East Gippsland Crime Investigation Unit probe into alleged drug trafficking in the East Gippsland region. Police allegedly seized commercial quantities of methamphetamine along with cocaine.

0: in cannabis, a weapon and more than $24,000 cash during property searches. Two Lakes entrance men have been charged with allegedly trafficking a commercial quantity of drugs, while a woman faces alleged drug trafficking and weapons offences, while another woman has been charged with allegedly possessing a drug of dependence. All four will face court in August. Tarralgon will host Always Live tomorrow, with organisers locking in an ARIA award-winning band for a free live performance. Emma Roberts reports.
1: Boy and Bear are set to perform in front of a huge crowd tomorrow. Joining the critically acclaimed band will be soul powerhouse Jacatine, rising indie garage rock stars The Bel-Air Lip Bombs, and local emerging talent Dane Nichols. CEO Psyche Payne says it's a pop-up event.
2: And we quite literally just pop up in public spaces. They're free events. We set up in about 10 minutes, have the artists perform, and packed down in about 10 minutes.
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0: Round 6 of Gippsland Football and Netball League is a split round with only 3 matches tomorrow. Tarralgon will be looking to upset ladder leaders Warrigal at Tarralgon Showgrounds. Druin are at home to Moe at Druin Recreation Reserve, and Mafra play host to Wonthaggi at Mafra Recreation Reserve. Reserves getting underway from 12:30 and seniors from 20 past 2. That's the latest in local news and sport.
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0: Your four-day forecast for Gippsland and the Valley. Patchy morning fog clearing to a mostly sunny afternoon with light winds. The Valley, Sal, Bairnsdale and Lakes entrance 21, Orbost 22. Tomorrow, the chance of morning fog clearing to a mostly sunny afternoon with light winds 21. Sunday, cloudy, very high chance of rain. Most likely in the morning and afternoon with light winds 18. Monday, partly cloudy with a high chance of showers. Most likely in the afternoon and evening 18. Currently, it's 8 degrees.
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0: Good morning, 22 to 8. It's the morning rush. Actually, I don't want to... Normally right now it's Monkey's Thought on Sport. Monkey's not here. It's just me. And a bit like in footy, you know, when they retire your number, you know, out of respect for that person. I don't want to try and outdo Monkey's spot here, but I've got a couple of things for you. This is not related to sport, but this has happened in the last 2 minutes. Since speaking to Peter Ford at... How many minutes ago was that? About 14 minutes ago, spoke to Peter Ford talking about Delta Goodrum. She's our hope for Eurovision. So I know you might be thinking, Eurovision? It's for, nah, for the last 10 years or so, we're involved in this. We get a wild card, the Australians. Delta Goodrum, Peter Ford has just texted me. Right then, she's through to the final. So there you go. Delta Goodrum has made it through to the Eurovision final. That's big news. And I just had a little quick look at her performance. Tell you what, she is absolutely amazing. Righto, sport news, two things. One, the PGA Championship. So there's four majors when it comes to golf, same as tennis. There's four majors there. There's four majors when it comes to golf. One of them is the PGA Championship. It's happening right now. And as it stands, there is an Aussie at the top of the leaderboard. Minwoo Lee is leading at the moment. Now, he'll probably get outdone by the end of the day, but he's leading on 3 under. And this other one to finish with, what about this? A tennis match between, geez, you'll have to get my pronunciation here, Iga Swiatek versus Jessica Pegula. All right, this has happened in the last 48 hours. What about this? They're halfway through a point, and this happens.
1: Oh, wow. Cotton Eye Joe just came on mid-rally.
2: Replay the point.
1: Oh, wow. Are we in Texas? Are we in
0: can you believe that? Halfway through a point and someone, I mean, I don't know if it's the sound guy that's done it or in someone's phone. I think that's too loud. I reckon the sound guy's accidentally hit play on that. And Cotton Eye Joe has come on mid-point. Anyway, that's Sean's thought on sport. This is Bonnie Tyler at 20 to 8 on your Friday morning.

0: The Morning Rush with Sean, 16 to 8 on your Friday morning. Asking you this morning, where did you go on your first date? Jared Waitley revealed this morning, yesterday I should say, where he went on his first date. It was to Sizzler.
1: Yep. As when we were kids, that was the fancy treat. and I think I reckon I took the first girl I ever asked on a date, I reckon I took her to Sizzler.
0: It's got me thinking, where did you go on your first date? Might be with your current partner, might be with an ex, might have gone really well, might have been a disaster. Got a lovely text here from Ali. My first proper date, Sean, he took me to see Sound of Music. The picture theatre was the town's memorial hall, no proper cinema. I was dressed up. He wore his motorbike leathers. I was 15, he was 18. We married 3 years later and we're still together now. Love that. I want more of that. Send us a text or give us a call. I was speaking to a work colleague yesterday and she said her first ever date with her now husband, she said that she was getting picked up by him, I think with his twin brother actually, in a car that only had 2 doors. So, I can't remember the car. Was it maybe an Escort? I can't remember. Anyway, she didn't want to get too dressed up, but she didn't want to be too cash as well. So she kind of, you know, got nicely dressed up, but not over the top. Anyway, he rocked up in his car and he got out of the car because he had to put the front seat forward so she could jump at the back. And he was wearing Mockies and tracksuit pants. She was like, okay, I'm glad I didn't get too dressed up. Anyway, they're still together now, going very strong. So I want to hear your story. Send us a text. What are your memories of your first date? Maybe it was at Sizzler, like Jared Waitley. 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
0: Rightio, get the old taste buds ready. 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

0: It's the Morning Rush. Sean Solo today. We'll get Monkey back on Monday next week, asking you the question this morning. What's your memories of your of a first date that you went on? I've just had a flashback, actually, myself, of a first date that I went on with a young lady called Laura when I was living in England. My mate checked in. Hey, Sean, how's the date going with Laura? And I thought I wrote back to him, but I sent Laura in front of me a text and said, mate, not good. It's as if we've never met. It's a disaster. And her phone beeped. I sent her the message instead of my mate. That was terrible. We didn't see each other again. Who wants to play Radius Categories? The jackpot is $400. The fifth caller will get through. Call now, 1300 00 1242.
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13: 12
1: the
13: degrees in network. Melbourne, sunny atop today, 22 at 8 o'clock. Good morning. I'm David Armstrong. Another nightclub has been firebombed. Gillian Lantouris from Channel 9's at the scene in the city.
14: For the third time, Bar Bambi on ACDT Lane has been struck by arsonists. I'm looking at it right now. It's all cordoned off. There is a red jerry can in the middle of the street here. Doesn't look to be too much damage from what I can see. It looks like they just try to get into the front again. But, of course, as I said, third time, and this is all part of Melbourne's hospitality war we're facing at the moment.
13: And two men are on the run after setting a truck on fire, then trying to torch another at Sunshine North. Stephanie Wackluick has that story.
15: A truck was parked on Cut Street in Sunshine North when it's believed two men smashed the windows, pouring an accelerant inside and set it alight. Police say they then tried to set another truck on fire, which was parked next to it, but they were unsuccessful and fled in a white van. About 4 hours later, it's believed two people also tried to set fire to a number of trucks parked at a business on Homewood Road in nearby Tottenham. But police say at this stage, it's still unclear whether the two incidents are linked. Stephanie Wackluick in Sunshine North.
13: There's a crime scene at Tarneit where a body has been found, body of a man found on Bruni Drive, and police say the circumstances surrounding his death are yet to be established. One person is dead. There are fears for several others. after a bus rollover in North Queensland. Here's Georgina Winter.
16: 29 passengers were on board the coach travelling along the Bruce Highway from Cairns to Airlie Beach yesterday afternoon when it left the road and rolled onto its side at Gumloo, north of Bowen. Rescue helicopters were dispatched to the scene, with injured passengers flown to nearby hospitals in Townsville, Eyre and Bowen. One passenger has been confirmed dead. The bus driver, a 70-year-old man among the injured, was transported to hospital with minor injuries. Investigations into what caused the crash are ongoing, with the forensic crash unit appealing to witnesses. Georgina Winter reporting.
13: The upside-down W-class tram sculpture outside the Grand Hotel at the corner of Flinders and Spencer Streets is being removed. Lord Mayor Nick Rees says it's time's up.
17: We're doing this after very careful consideration and in agreement with the artist. It is showing signs of deterioration and there's potential safety risks with it in its state, and so by agreement, we are retiring it.
13: Australia's Delta Goodrum has made it through to the Eurovision Grand Final in Vienna. Other qualifiers from the second semi-final include Denmark, Albania, Cyprus and Czechia. In finance, Wall Street is up 370 points and the dollar is trading at 72.24 US.
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13: better. Brisbane coach Chris Fagan says Geelong's hunger was superior last night, but he's not going to overreact to one loss after going down to the Cats by 41 points at the Gabba. The Lions levelled the scores late in the second quarter before being outplayed for the rest of the night. Cats coach Chris Scott.
19: The third quarter, when we put them under a little bit of more pressure going forward, won the ball around the middle. It's hard to do against that quality. And a few fell our way as well. And the modern game is such a game of momentum. When you have it, you've got to ride it, especially against a team like this, because you know they're always going to come back.
13: Charlie Curnow returns for the Swans tonight to face Collingwood. The Pies making four changes for the SCG clash. Also tonight, Gold Coast plays Port Adelaide in Darwin. Suns star Matt Rowe back after 2 weeks on the sidelines. And that's the latest news and sports.
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23: Good morning, it's Daniel Brewer with your local news and sport. The Yellen government's fuel price cap has come under fire from the fuel industry amid claims it's not helping motorists. Petrol stations across Gippsland are required to lock in their maximum fuel price a day in advance, although they can lower prices throughout the day. Industry groups say some retailers are now nominating higher prices to maintain flexibility, with Australasian Convenience and Petroleum Marketers Association Chief Executive Rowan Lee saying the policy is ineffective.
24: We have this hybrid system which is meant to stop price fluctuations and people getting frustrated, but essentially it just means the highest price of the day is going to be in the morning at 6 a.m. and then it'll just come down during the course of the day. So people fill up on the way home from work, not on the way to work.
23: Concerns have been raised about bushfire preparedness in Gippsland amid reports the Victorian Environment Minister could not guarantee no cuts to regional forest fire management staff. Shadow Minister for Public Land Management, Melinda Barth, says there could be serious concerns for safety.
25: Now, Labor is risking regional bushfire safety if it cuts these front-facing regional jobs. There is no guarantee under Labor that the regional fire management staff will be protected this year, and that creates real concern for our rural communities.
23: Across the Morwell River Ward, residents are reminded to ensure their enrolment is checked ahead of the by-election. Luke Francis reports.
26: Electoral Commissioner Sven Bluemel says that if you live or pay rates in the ward, you need to be enrolled by 4 p.m. next Wednesday. The Victorian Electoral Commission website also allows people who have moved to update their addresses. Voting packs will be sent to residents from Monday, July 13. Luke Francis, Ace Radio.
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23: An action-packed weekend of soccer takes place in Football Victoria Latrobe Valley Senior Men's Competition. 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On Sunday afternoon, East Gippsland United go up against Churchill United, Morwell Pegasus versus Sale United, Newbury Yallourn United versus Falcons 2000, and Moa United versus Monash SC. That's the latest in local news and sport.
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23: Your four-day forecast for Gippsland and the Valley. Patchy morning fog clearing to a mostly sunny afternoon with light winds. The Valley, Sale, Bairnsdale on Lakes Entrance, 21, Orbost, 22. Tomorrow, the chance of morning fog clearing to a mostly sunny afternoon with light winds, 21. Sunday, cloudy, very high chance of rain, most likely in the morning and afternoon with light winds, 18. Monday, partly cloudy with a high chance of showers, most likely in the afternoon and evening, 18. At the moment, it's 9 degrees.
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6: 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Kerry has got through. Good morning, Kerry.
7: Good morning.
6: How are you?
7: Great. How are you?
6: Pretty good. Hey, would you mind if I did a birthday shout-out quickly before we do Radio's Categories? Is that okay?
7: Absolutely.
6: Perfect. Rightio. Got a lovely text here from Sharon. Hey, Sean, any chance you can do a birthday shout-out for my daughter, Sophie? It's her 11th birthday today. And I think she's might be on or she's just about to get on the school bus. So, Sophie, happy 11th birthday from your darling mother, Sharon, who sent a text through. Rightio, let's get you a letter, Kerry, for Radio's Categories, the all-important letter. Oh, actually, it's not too bad. It's the letter R.
7: R.
6: R for robot. Okay, Kerry, how does that make you feel?
7: Yeah, I feel like I'm channeling Neve right now.
6: Arr, that's right. That's it. Neve used to say that back in the day. Arr. All right, every answer, Kerry, needs to start with the letter R. If you're struggling, say pass or come back at the end and just make sure you don't double up on a word, okay?
7: Sure.
6: Who's helping you?
7: Rob, my partner.
6: Rightio, Rob. Okay, starting with... Yeah, g'day, Rob. Starting with R, answer, Kerry, the answers need to come from you, by the way. Starting with R, something that makes you laugh.
7: Pass.
6: A person in uniform.
7: Pass.
6: Something you hang up.
7: Robe.
6: Something you might have on toast.
7: Radish.
6: Something that happens on holidays.
7: Running.
6: Something expensive.
7: Ruby.
6: Something people do daily.
7: Pass.
6: A movie title?
7: Roger Rabbit.
6: A mode of transportation?
7: Railway.
6: Yep. Something you might do at the gym?
7: Repeat.
6: Something that makes you laugh?
7: Robbers?
6: A person in uniform. Oh. We ran out of time there, Kerry. What was your answer for something you might do at the gym?
7: Repeats or reps.
6: Oh, repeats. Yeah. Okay, no worries at all. Something that makes you laugh. I'm trying to think of a comedian that starts with R.
7: No, I can't think of one either.
6: I can't really think of it. A person.
7: Robin.
6: Oh, Robin Williams? Is that what you said?
7: No, I said robbers, robbers who mess up their robbery.
6: Yeah, gotcha. Robin Williams would have passed there. Anyway, how many did you get? 1, 2, 3. Not too bad, Kerry. You can play again in 6 weeks, okay?
7: Great, thanks. Sean, have a great day.
6: You too. Radio Scattergories back on Monday for $450.

0: Ice House, 14 past 8. G'day, it's Sean here. It's the morning rush. No monkey for today. He was off yesterday. And today he'll be back on Monday. We always say here in the morning rush, whether it's monkey here or not, we always say you can call us any time about anything. Pick up the phone. Just by doing that, you'll automatically be in the running to be our caller of the month. Now, this month's prize is $1,000 for you to spend at Lakeside Tourist Park in beautiful Halls Gap. It is absolutely amazing there. And George has done that on 1300 00 1242. Now, George, when we spoke off air then, you said you want to talk about radio categories. I thought, oh no, he's gonna have a go at one of the categories or one of the answers, or I maybe did something wrong. But that's not the case, George. You want to talk about getting through to radio categories.
1: Yeah, that's correct, Sean.
0: You're not having much luck.
1: I retired about 3 years ago, and I worked on a job, and I reckon we listened to him nearly every morning on the job I was on, and probably rang up a couple of times a week trying to get through, and no, I didn't. A couple other workmates were able to get through. I had no luck. Then I retired about 3 years ago, and if I'm home, I listen to you every morning.
0: Thank you.
1: I probably ring probably two or three times, so I don't know, over 50 weeks, that's, you know, 110, 120, 130 times a year I've rung you over the last 3 years, and I've never been able to get through, and then I hear people ringing up, been on before, oh yeah, been on three or four times. And
0: yeah, I know, yep.
1: And get through.
0: I'm with you, I understand the pain. I'd love to know, actually. I don't know the answer. How many people are trying to get through at the one time? So does it ring or does it go straight to the beeps? What happens? I've never been on the other side.
1: I'm sitting there because I know about 1 minute to 8 maybe, if you're doing a bit of talking. I'm ready there just to press the number straight away. As soon as you say, we'll take scatters. We'll do scatters, take caller number 6. I hit the button. And every time I get through, it goes beep, beep, beep. And then after about 20 seconds, you hang on hoping that you might get through. It just completely cuts out.
0: Hey, George, you never know. Keep trying, mate. I feel your pain. Yeah, you know the drill. Yeah. Just before 8 o'clock, you got to keep trying. Have a crack next week, mate. You never know.
1: The only thing is here, George, as you know, I'm a Mad Saints supporter. Everyone's saying, wait, the premiership will come. I'm getting older.
0: What do you reckon will happen first? You getting through for radio categories or the Saints winning a flag?
1: Oh, Jesus.
0: I'd say you getting through for categories.
1: I'd say me getting through. I've been waiting 61 years now.
0: Yeah. When was the last one? 60-something, wasn't it?
1: 66.
0: Bloody hell. Jeez, that's there. That's going back. Hey, George, great to chat. You're in the running to be our Caller of the Month prize. Just get yourself on air. Another way you can reach out is send us a text. You'll get that noise there if you're a first-time texter. What about this? Just quickly. G'day, Sean. Could you please wish Zoe a happy birthday for tomorrow? She's going to be on the school bus, so she's on the bus right now. Zoe, happy birthday for tomorrow. Happy 14th birthday from Mum, Dad and Levi.
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5: It's Dan the Cash Man, and here we are almost at the halfway point of the 40k countdown. We might recap where we're at on the other side of this conversation. We're after a Jonathan this morning with some exciting news if he picks up.
6: Hello.
5: Jonathan.
6: Who's calling?
5: It's Dan the Cash Man here. How you going?
6: Good. How are you, Dan?
5: Oh, I'm really well, mate. This is a very exciting call, hopefully. I'm letting you know your daily winner number 10 of the 40K countdown.
6: Oh, really?
5: Now, Jonathan, here's the catch, mate. You've got to make a decision and you've got to make it pretty quick. So, we can give you an instant $1,000 or you could go into the final draw. There's only one other person in the running for that. The draw is currently sitting at $33,000. So the odds of winning are pretty high, but you're not guaranteed, of course, unlike the $1,000. Which would you like to choose, mate?
6: I'll take the $1,000.
5: Oh, the instant money. I don't blame you, mate. $1,000 just for answering your phone this morning. You've got it. Well done.
6: Thank you.
5: So there you have it. 10 daily winners. 9 have chosen to take the instant $1,000. That means our overall jackpot is sitting at $31,000 and there's only one person in the running for that, and that is Nicole. Next week, I feel, is going to be the week that more people choose to go into that draw. Remember, it's going to be no less than $21,000 and now no more than $31,000. And at the absolute most, there will only be 11 people in the draw for that, and that's assuming everyone from here on in goes into that jackpot draw. We will see. Get out and about this weekend. 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Scan the QR code and you could be daily winner number 11 come Monday.

0: That's it for the Morning Rush today. Have a great weekend. Sean and Monkey will be back on Monday morning from 6 a.m. Have a good one.
1: Tom Elliott. On the program today, Federal Opposition Leader Angus Taylor will explain his budget reply speech, amongst other things, ending bracket creep and linking immigration to house bills. I think that makes a lot of sense. Also, the Mayor of the City of Port Phillip will join us. They've got a draconian new policy against homelessness. We'll speak to a mum who has ditched parent-teacher interviews because she hates them. And a landmark case in the Federal Court today will finally decide what is a woman. 133-693.
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11: 12 degrees in Melbourne, sunny at top today, 22 at 8:30. Good morning. I'm David Armstrong. Two teenagers have been caught trying to firebomb a popular Melbourne nightclub on ACDC Lane in the latest attack on the hospitality industry. Christy Cooper has more.
12: As Melbourne's hospitality wars escalate, iconic night spot Bar Bambi has been targeted for the third time in a month. But this time, police managed to foil their plot. They were patrolling the city as part of Operation Eclipse when police saw a Kia wagon arrive at Flinders Lane. Two males were seen running

0: organised crime gang that's believed to be hiring teenagers to do their dirty work. Christy Cooper, Melbourne.
1: Body of a man's been discovered at Tarneet. Police have established a crime scene on Bruni Drive. Circumstances surrounding the death are unknown. The investigation's ongoing. The opposition leader's urging coalition supporters to believe again after outlining an ambitious policy response. Angus Taylor has used his budget reply speech to announce a $22 billion plan to cut income taxes over the next 4 years. He will also cap Australia's migration rate to the pace of home building. Mr. Taylor says it's common sense.
2: What we're proposing here is each year the housing minister would say, we've got so many houses that have been built, that means we can absorb this growth in population, and that will set a cap on migration.
1: A Box Hill home has been destroyed and house fire overnight. Crews called to Graham Place in the early hours of this morning. Neighbours reporting flames, explosions and breaking glass. The residents were evacuated and assessed by paramedics. The American National Recording Registry has added 24 more items to its collection, an historic archive of the greatest moments in American history. But the latest additions are raising eyebrows. Alongside speeches by Martin Luther King and John F. Kennedy, there's now a song from Taylor Swift and Beyoncé's Single Ladies. In finance, the dollar, 72.24 US.
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1: Sean Manner booted 5 goals to guide Geelong to a 41-point win over Brisbane last night. Charlie Curnow returns for the Swans tonight to face Collingwood, who've made 4 changes for the SCG clash. Also tonight, Gold Coast, who are on a 9-game winning streak in Darwin, facing Port Adelaide. And Minwoo Lee is in a share of the clubhouse lead in the first round of the PGA Championship after firing a 3-under-par 69 in Pennsylvania. That's the latest news and sport.
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7: Your 4-day forecast for Gippsland and the Valley. Patchy morning fog clearing to a mostly sunny afternoon with light winds. The Valley, Sal, Bairns, Dunlin Lakes entrance 21, Orbost 22. Tomorrow the chance of morning fog clearing to a mostly sunny afternoon with light winds 21. Sunday cloudy, very high chance of rain, most likely in the morning and afternoon with light winds 18. Monday partly cloudy with a high chance of showers, most likely in the afternoon and evening 18. At the moment, it's 9 degrees.
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10: It is 25 to 9. Good morning. Well, last night, Angus Taylor, the latest federal opposition leader, I say latest because, of course, it was only a few months ago that he knifed Susan Lee in the back. But anyway, Angus Taylor gave the budget reply speech. And I've got to say, there were some actually pretty interesting ideas in it. Now, Angus Taylor's going to join us live on the program straight after the 9 o'clock news. If you have a question you would like me to ask him, let me know right now, 133693, or email mornings@3aw.com.au. But what I took away from the budget reply speech last night was they want to end bracket creep in taxation. So what they would do is the tax brackets would be automatically indexed upwards for inflation each year. So, you know, if your wage is going up because of inflation, like a public servant's does, you wouldn't actually pay more tax. It's something we actually did in the late 1970s, but governments don't like doing that because they love to have the bracket creep for a few years. And then every, you know, just before an election, they suddenly say, oh, you know, we'll hand you back a tax cut, when really they're just handing you the bracket creep back. But anyway, he wants to end that. He wants to wind back all of Labor's changes to the capital gains tax and negative gearing and trust distributions and all those things we talked about earlier on in the week. Two other interesting ideas about immigration. One is that we link immigration to how many new houses we build. So if we're not building many houses, we don't accept so many people to come and live here. I think that sort of makes sense because One of the reasons the housing market has got so competitive, both rent

0: and prices is because we are not, the building of houses doesn't keep up with population growth. So immigration would be linked to housing starts. I think that makes a lot of sense. And the other one I want to talk to him about is this idea that only Australian citizens can get welfare. Now, it does seem like a good idea. Like, why should a non-citizen, you know, get the dole, for example? The only thing is, if you come here to live, it can take at least 4 years before you can become a citizen. And, I don't know, the idea that if you intend to become a citizen but you haven't yet become one and you lose your job and you can't get welfare, I don't know. We'll see what we think about that. And the other big issue for Angus Taylor, of course, is the elephant in the room, the 800-pound gorilla, all of those, is debt. I mean, if he is elected Prime Minister in 2 years' time, which the opinion polls would say is unlikely, but let's just say it happens, he's going to be facing federal government debt of about $1.1 to $1.2 trillion. Now, winding that back will be extraordinarily difficult. I look forward to hearing what plans he has to share with us. 133693, mornings at 3aw.com.au. Also today, homelessness. Now, 30 years ago, it was pretty unusual to see homeless people on the street. Now it's disturbingly normal. In Port Phillip, the local council is upset about it. They say it's at plague-like proportions, that there's bad behaviour, there's human feces on footpaths, I mean, really disgusting things. And the council is going to now start confiscating the belongings of homeless people, so taking away their swags and their bits of cardboard and their things in plastic bags to try and encourage them to move on. I've got to say, I don't think this should be just a council-by-council thing. Like, Melbourne CBD also has a homelessness problem, but shifting them out just shifts the problem from one council to another. I don't understand why we don't use the Micklem quarantine facility to deal with homeless people. And when I say deal with, I mean give them a roof over their heads, a couple of hot meals a day. I mean, we paid, as federal taxpayers, we paid to have that thing built. It has sat there basically empty since the end of the pandemic in late 2021. You know, we finished it just as the COVID crisis was basically over. And it sits there and it's still pretty new. I mean, it's only 4.5 years old. Why don't we say to homeless people, here's the deal. You cannot sleep on the footpath. All right, it's not good for you. It's not good for anyone. You go to this facility, you have a roof over your head, you get a couple of meals a day, you have access to proper bathrooms, toilet, shower, all the rest of it. To me, it's just a win-win. We've already paid for the thing. It's sitting there being unused. And we've got hundreds of homeless people, both in Port Phillip and in Melbourne and in other councils too. Let's just put two and two together. Say to the homeless people, this is where you're going. It'd be better for everybody, better for the homeless, better for those of us who don't want to have to confront it on our streets. Anyway, just a thought, 133693, mornings at 3aw.com.au. Also today, well, in fact, this afternoon, and we think it around about 2:30, there's going to be a pretty important case decided in the federal court. Now, you might remember that last year we interviewed a lady called Sal Grover. Now, Sal Grover, years ago, started a female-only networking app, and it used facial recognition technology to decide who was a woman and who was not. And what happened was a woman, I use in the broader sense, called Roxanne Tickle. Roxanne Tickle is a transgender woman, which means biologically male but identifies as female. Anyway, the app rejected Roxanne Tickle because the facial recognition software said this is a man, not a woman. Anyway, it went to court, and essentially the networking app, the female-only networking app founded by this lady, Sal Grover, was told you have to admit men who identify as women. And this is a big issue because we're sort of going round and round in circles about what is a woman. I mean, you might have heard in our news earlier today, you know, the city of Greater Geelong has said that what used to be called a breastfeeding room for mothers is now called a room for lactating parents to feed or express milk. They can't bring themselves to say mother because that implies female and that's not gender diverse enough. So if you breastfeed now, you're not automatically a woman. You're just a lactating parent. It's this stupid gender-neutral wording. I mean, we talked about the Greens yesterday. Nick McKim, the Greens economic spokesperson, talk about grandpersoning tax changes because he didn't want to use the term grandfather. Anyway, after 2 o'clock today, the federal court is basically going to decide what is the legal definition of a woman. Is it a biological woman, which is what it's been for 99.99999% of human history, Or is it now you can be a man, but if you say you're a woman, then you are a woman? Anyway, we'll watch that with interest. We'll debate it later on in the program. 133-693, mornings at 3aw.com.au. And finally today, are you a parent that looks forward to or hates parent-teacher interviews? Now, my wife and I, we sit through them, I think it's two or three times a year. They're mainly done online now, so if you're quick, you can rack them up. So it's 10 minutes, 10 minutes, 10 minutes. You get about six or eight of them in a row and it's done, in and out, inside an hour and a half. We came across a somewhat sad article by a mother in Western Australia who hates parent-teacher interviews. Both of her children struggle with their learning and she feels like the parent-teacher interviews are too judgmental and overwhelming and mean about her kids. So she simply doesn't attend them anymore, just refuses. Now, what do you reckon? I mean, I think, look, I don't think anybody really likes parent-teacher interviews, particularly if your child or children are struggling a bit at school. But you sort of need to hear this sometimes to know, is there anything as a parent you should be doing? 133-693, mornings at 3aw.com.au. As I said, Angus Taylor, the Federal Opposition Leader, will join us straight after 9 o'clock news. He had his budget reply speech in Parliament last night. He's long odds of becoming the next Prime Minister, but there were some interesting ideas in his speech, which I want to explore. And if you have a question you would like me to ask him, 133-693, mornings at 3aw.com.au. Let's go to some calls. Kim, good morning.
1: Good morning, Tom. Regarding the homeless people, I like your idea, but Mickleham is 43 kilometres away from Melbourne. I mean, what's out there? There's nothing out there for them. So in reality, that's not going to happen.
0: Well, but Kim, I agree. But 43 k's is A, not that far. B, there are things there. There's a roof over their heads. There's bathrooms they can use. There's, we'd have to provide meals for them. But, I mean, surely that's better than sleeping on the footpath.
1: Oh, yes and no. I mean, all right, so they've got somewhere to sleep and then what? Now you've just created a dysfunctional community that's got nothing else to do out there. Having said that, there are services out there for a lot of homeless people, and I know families might access them and try and come up with a better idea or a better option, but they also come with rules, and that's where it falls apart, because a lot of these people do have mental health issues, mm-hmm. they have social issues, and the rules are not compatible with their way of thinking.
0: Well, but the rules are like, you know, you can't take drugs, for example, which, by the way, is the law. I mean, maybe we just need to get a bit firmer about these rules.
1: Well, those rules only apply to selected few, because in Richmond, that rule's out the window,
0: isn't
1: it?
0: That's true. That is very true. I can't argue with that, Kim. Now, you're right. Look, I know a lot of homeless people would not want to be forced out to Mickleham, but guess what? I mean, look, we talk about food and shelter as a human right. That's exactly what we could provide. And when you say, well, what are they doing? Well, the ones I see in the CBD are basically begging, sometimes particularly down Elizabeth Street, fighting with each other, taking drugs. I mean, I'm sorry, but that's what happens. And, you know, Mickleham might offer a way out. Anyway, the point is, we paid for Mickleham. It's there. It could offer a roof over their heads, clean bathrooms, a couple of meals a day. I mean, I think it's a win-win. Claire, hello.
2: I work with the homeless community in Frankston. We've got a huge problem down there, but yeah. I think Mickleham would be a good idea, but you need to have in place there psych services, nursing, sure. GP coming once a week. Yep. They need to be able to cook their own food then. Capable.
0: Well, but Claire, we could do all that. I mean, the thing is, the little units at the quarantine facility have kitchens and everything. The idea was that that's exactly what people would do. And the point is, it's already built. I mean, yes, providing the services would cost money, but we sort of provide those services anyway, just in different locations.
2: 100% need to do it.
0: All right, thank you, Claire. Yeah, thank you. Look, I mean, there's not always obvious solutions for things, and Mickleham is not a perfect solution to homelessness, but it is a start. If homeless people could be taken away from the drug dealers, have a roof over their heads, have a bed to sleep in, a proper bed, have a clean bathroom that they can use, and get provided with food that they can cook themselves, I mean, I don't see that that's a bad thing. 133-693. Mornings at 3aw.com.au. More calls, more emails ahead. Federal Opposition Leader Angus Taylor, straight after the 9 o'clock news. Right now, it's 1:45.
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0: A lot of emails coming in on our upcoming interview with Angus Taylor. Paul says, ask him, will he cut politicians' wages? Well, I might ask him, Paul. I think the answer's probably no. And Sharon says, will Angus Taylor make himself available to answer hard questions who challenge him, unlike Anthony Albanese? Yeah, it's almost impossible to get the Prime Minister to come on these days. He does the rounds on FM music stations because he knows that, well, to be blunt, it's going to be fairly lightweight. But, you know, John Howard, to his credit, used to front up here at 3AW every 2 weeks, I think it was, back in the day, in person for a half-hour sort of question and answer session. And we struggle these days because Albo, like a lot of politicians, doesn't want to be asked hard questions. And when he is, or when he does get them, like, for example, before the last election, you know, will you change your policies towards negative gearing? No, no, no, no, 50 times no. How hard is it? And then they change them. And Franco wants to know who will get the money from the Coles fines. Yeah, well, Coles could get a fine of $50 million, or it could be even more. There's something in the Act about this that talks about the fine being a proportion of their turnover. I'm pretty sure the money just goes straight to the federal government. Anthony joins us. What have you seen, Anthony?
17: Yeah, there's a car's hit a motorcycle on Elsenwick Road near Selwyn Street, near the station.
0: So that's in Elsenwick, isn't it?
17: In Elsenwick, yes.
0: Oh.
17: The guys from the train station construction crew are directing traffic at the moment, and they're just getting ready to try to push the car out of the way.
0: How serious, or does the motorcycle rider look hurt?
17: He walked off.
0: Oh, that's good news.
17: There's an ambulance inbound and there's a fire engine just coming too. So Yeah, it's clearing now, but the tram lines are blocked and it's pretty hectic.
0: Okay, Elstermeek Road and Selwyn Street in Elstermeek. Good on you, Anthony. Well, it's good news that the motorcycle rider has walked away from the accident, because plenty do not. Anthony, stay on the line. We'll get your details. You could be in the running for the weekly prize. We give it away at the end of the program today. 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And if you win that, of course, automatically you'll be in the running for the yearly prize, $60,000 towards a Mercedes of your choice, thanks to our great friends at Mercedes-Benz Brighton. And when you think tax time, think Mercedes-Benz Brighton. They've got savings equivalent to the GST on a wide selection of Mercedes models. Rachel, good morning.
4: Good morning, Tom. I'm just calling about the homelessness idea, putting them out at Nicollum. My theory is absolutely not. Completely disagree. Had to think about it. I work, my partner works. Each fortnight we pay a mortgage, we've got a child. Sometimes we can barely make ends meet. And I tell you, someone who would love to be out there living for free is myself.
0: Yeah, I get that, Rachel, but the thing with Nicollum is that we as collectively as taxpayers, we've already paid for this thing to be built. We don't need to use it for its intended purpose, because it was finished just as COVID ended. And having homeless people on the street, I don't think is a good idea either. So I'm just putting two and two together. The point is, Rachel, they'd have to stay at Nicollum. They wouldn't be allowed to just wander off. So it'd be halfway between a prison and I guess a holiday unit or something like that. But thank you. But you are right. I mean, you know, those of us who have to work for a living and pay our own bills, you look at that and say, why are you getting free accommodation? But I would argue it is better than having homeless people sleeping on the footpath. Sam, good morning.
18: Why are the northern suburbs and the western suburbs always a dumping ground for our problems?
0: Well,
18: there's empty land out of Kew. There's Kew cottages, isn't there?
0: Sorry, Sam, they were knocked down 20 years ago and it's a housing estate now. It's just that Nicollum is where the quarantine facility is. I mean, it was built.
18: Stupid idea compounded by another stupid idea.
0: All right, well, the problem is, Sam, I mean, if we had to go and then build a facility for the homeless somewhere else, we're sort of doubling up, aren't we? And Nicollum was chosen, I guess, because A, it was a little way away, and B, there was land available, and it's already built. This is the thing. I'm not trying to dump a problem on a particular area. I'm trying to say we've got homelessness in many suburbs and many parts of Melbourne these days. In fact, around Victoria, Frankston has it, city of Port Phillip, the CBD, and we have the quarantine facility which can house several hundred people. To me, there's the problem and there's a partial solution. Paula, good morning.
19: Hi, Tom. Look, sorry, but I just wanted you to put a question to Angus Taylor when you get the opportunity. Often when politicians resign, leave, lose their seat, whatever, they always still get a little package, if you like, from us, the taxpayers.
0: And Paula, it's often not a little package. It's often quite a big package.
19: Exactly. And I'd like to see a politician with the guts to say, when you're finished, as in America, when you're finished, you're finished.
0: That's it.
19: No more money off the taxpayer.
0: Well, Paula, I'll try and put that to him. The last reform we had on that was 2004, and it actually came from Mark Latham. Labor people sort of were hoping that we would all forget about Mark Latham, but he was the Labor leader then, and he was competing against John Howard in the 2004 election. And he managed to force John Howard to agree to cut back on the very generous pension that back then all politicians got when they left politics. What happens now is you only get that generous pension if you were in politics prior to 2004, and there's fewer and fewer politicians who are like that. But you're quite right, Paula. We've had no reform of Polly's perks since then. I'll see if I can put it to Angus Taylor. 133693 at 5 to 9.
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0: In the wake of his budget reply speech last night, Angus Taylor, there's a lot of interesting issues he brought up. You know, getting rid of bracket creep from our tax system, axing all of the government's big tax changes on budget night, linking immigration to housing starts. I don't mind this one. Basically, if we're not building many new houses, we don't admit too many migrants. So I'll be interested to see how it could work in practice. And also, the mayor of the city of Port Phillip, Alex Macon. Port Phillip is sick of homeless people, and they're going to start confiscating their property, which does seem pretty harsh. I want to take it a step further. I mentioned the Miquelon Quarantine Centre. We paid for it. It's built. Why don't we put the homeless people there? Anything else you'd like to discuss, don't hesitate to give us a call. 133-693 or mornings at 3aw.com.au.
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25: 13 degrees in Melbourne, sunny atop today, 22 at 9 o'clock. Good morning. I'm David Armstrong. Two 16-year-old boys have been caught trying to set fire to Bar Bambi in Melbourne's ACDC Lane. The third time it's been attacked by arsonists in a month. Police were patrolling the city in response to the escalating attacks on hospitality venues. They say the boys were seen running out of a Kia with a jerry can, smashing the bar's windows, then trying to pour the fuel inside. They were arrested at the scene, but the driver got away. Questions have been raised how a women-only hire company, which ripped millions out of the big build, could be owned and operated by a male serial domestic violence abuser. Nick McKenzie at The Age says it's incomprehensible how they got away with it.
26: The company involved
1: He's on the big builder as we speak right now, supplying about 90 workers, making a mozza from the taxpayer. It's called Women in Construction, led by women, for women, in fact, owned by a bloke who's been convicted of family domestic violence offences, was previously managed by a guy who did 8 years in prison for very serious drug trafficking in Queensland, is now facing family violence charges himself.
25: The Prime Minister claims the opposition's budget's focused on fighting One Nation rather than promoting alternative policy ideas. Liberal leader Angus Taylor used his budget reply to announce a $22 billion plan to gradually cut income tax. Welfare benefits would be restricted for Australian citizens and immigration would be linked to housing availability. Spruiking the government's own budget measures, Anthony Albanese argues the opposition plan's flawed.
5: Angus Taylor's focused on fighting off One Nation. We're interested in building our nation. That's the difference. Now, Angus Taylor has no solutions. You can come up with a whole range of things. Without any costings, they can't be taken seriously.
25: Millions of dollars worth of cocaine has been intercepted at Melbourne Airport, hidden in a fruit shipment. The AFP and Border Force have revealed they found 14 kilograms of cocaine in an air cargo shipment last week. It was hidden within 2 tons of fruit pulp in 16 boxes. 5 Italian nationals have died in a scuba diving accident in the Maldives. Is the BBC's Anbarasan Etherajan.
6: 5 Italians set out to explore caves at a depth of 50 metres and the crew of the ship they were travelling on reported them missing when they failed to resurface. Aircraft, speedboats and Coast Guard divers were deployed for a major search. Officials said one body had been found. It's believed the remaining 4 were inside the same cave. Officials said it was the worst single diving accident in the Maldives.
25: Australia's through to the Eurovision Grand Final in Vienna. Delta Goodrum wowing crowds with her song Eclipse in the semi-final. Finance, the dollar, 72.24 US.
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25: Sean Manner starred for Geelong in last night's 41-point win over Brisbane, booting 5 goals and finishing with 30 touches. Cats coach Chris Scott says Tom Stewart was also impressive with 28 disposals, was impenetrable in defence with an incredible 17 intercept possessions.
9: I don't rate his games, but if I said that he just looked like himself, that's high praise. Sort of take it from me. I thought he did everything well. It was 20 seconds ago when he came off, but he should have sat out. It was a pretty special game. He assures me he's fine. He just got a little corky in his calf.
25: Collingwood facing ladder leader Sydney tonight, while Port Adelaide's in Darwin taking on Gold Coast. And Matilda's captain Sam Kerr's announced she'll leave Super League club Chelsea tomorrow after 6 years with the squad. And that's the latest news and sport.
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26: I'm Daniel Brewer with your local news and sport headlines. East Gippsland Crime Investigation Unit detectives have charged 4 people as part of an investigation into alleged drug trafficking across the East Gippsland region. All are remanded to appear at Bairnsdale Magistrates Court on the 12th of August. 3 Gippsland towns have earned national recognition in Australian Traveller's list of the 100 best Aussie towns to visit. Menyon, Meetung and Inverloch made the list. Australian Traveller's print editor Imogen Eveson says it was tough to come up with the 100.
27: We had a long list of over 500 towns. We whittled it down to a shorter long list of 200, sent that out to the panel, and they ranked towns.
26: In sport, North Gippsland Football Netball League Round 6 tomorrow, Rosedale take on Woodside. Yarram versus Glengarry. Churchill are at home taking on Cowra. Sale City play host to Hayfield, and Yulon North do battle against Kormatow. That's the latest local news and sport.
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26: Your 4-day forecast for Gippsland and the valley, fine and sunny with light winds. Tomorrow, the chance of morning fog clearing to a mostly sunny afternoon, 21. Sunday, cloudy, very high chance of rain, 18. Monday, partly cloudy, high chance of showers, most likely in the afternoon and evening, 18. The valley, Sal, Bairns, Dalla Lakes, entrance, 21. Orbost, 22. Right now, it's 12 degrees.
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0: 3AW, it is 7 past 9. Federal Opposition Leader Angus Taylor in a moment. First, though, a couple of quick emails, mornings at 3aw.com.au. Regarding the homelessness problem we have here in Victoria and my sort of partial solution, which is let's use the Mickleham Quarantine Centre. It's been empty for 4.5 years since we built it. Why don't we say to homeless people, that's where you go. Roof over your head, clean bed to sleep in, bathroom, shower, a couple of hot meals a day. I mean, everybody's a winner. Ryan says, well, if we got all the services there that they would also need, they could help them get back on track. Well, I agree, Ryan. I mean, it would go from being a quarantine centre to a homeless centre. And who knows? You know, people clean up, get fed properly. Maybe they could see a better path to life than sleeping on the streets. And Claire wants to know, will the federal Liberals allow pensioners to work and keep their money? Claire says the rents and the cost of living is impossible on the pension if you do not own a house. Yeah, Claire, sadly, it's one of the biggest markers of poverty in later life. People who don't own their house and have no income or not much income apart from the age pension, it does make life extraordinarily difficult. Well, the budget reply speech was last night. Weirdly, it's the Leader of the Opposition that gives it, not the Shadow Treasurer. The Leader of the Federal Opposition, also Leader of the Federal Liberal Party. Angus Taylor, good morning.
17: Good morning, Tom. Thanks for having me.
0: Now, I understand, well, I watched the speech. I know you want to get rid of bracket creep. Am I right in thinking that this was done for a couple of years in the late 1970s under Malcolm Fraser and you want to sort of resurrect the idea?
17: Yeah, he had a go at it back then, but we've got a situation now where Australians are going backwards fast. Our standard of living has fallen more than any other developed country in the world, and it's time to axe Labor's toxic taxes. And one of those is its inflation tax, which through inflation we see Australians' tax rates constantly going up, and we need that to end. It's funding a whole series of wasteful bureaucracies, corporate welfare, their net zero obsession, giving programs, housing programs to non-Australians, Tom. All of that has got to go. And by doing that, we can stop taxes rising as they are under Labor and get rid of their toxic taxes.
0: So just so I'm clear about it, so what happens at the moment is over time, as inflation goes up, people's wages go up, and because the tax brackets are sort of fixed, they end up paying a higher average rate of tax. You're saying every year you'd ratchet up the tax brackets by, say, the rate of inflation so that, you know, inflation wouldn't be pushing up people's tax bill. Is that right?
17: That's exactly right. So if you take an example, someone on $70,000 a year, the effect of this, even with a 2.5% inflation rate, is next year they're going to lose $250 a year. Then it goes to $500, $750, $1,000, and it just keeps going. What we're saying is that's got to end. And this is funding the government. So what they're effectively doing is raising the tax rate on Australians without going to an election, without them knowing, until you look at your bank account. That's when you know. So that's got to end. And it's fueling a growth of government, which, as I say, has not been put to the Australian people. So if the government wants to raise taxes, that's open to it to do it, but it should take those policies to an election And that does not happen right now. And sadly, we've also seen that with all of Labor's other taxes. It's taxes on homes, it's taxes on savings, it's taxes on small businesses.
0: Well, but don't treasurers love bracket creep? Because that way, every few years, they can hand a bit of it back and say, oh, look at that, we've given you a tax cut.
17: Well, treasurers who like bigger government do. But Australians hate losing their money. I mean, this is the point. It's great for a treasurer who wants to sneak in a tax increase without people realising what's happened to them until they look at their bank account.
0: Yeah.
17: And sadly, that's what we've had in place for some time. It gets worse, though. The important point about this, Tom, is if inflation goes up, that tax increase goes up. So the example I gave you a moment ago of the $70,000 earner, you double the numbers with current inflation rate. It goes 500, 1,000, 1,500, 2,000 over 4 years. And that is an inflation tax. Mm. And it means the government has an incentive to keep inflation raging, which is exactly what we're seeing right now.
0: Now, you mentioned other taxes, like we saw some big changes to capital gains tax, winding back of negative gearing, taxation of family trusts. If you were elected in a couple of years, would you reverse all of those big decisions that were made on budget night?
17: Yes. Yes. I mean, these are taxes on aspiration. It's an assault on aspiration. It's a war on aspiration. Labor's said they want intergenerational division. They want older Australians at war with younger Australians. And that's not going to achieve anything. On their own budget papers, Tom, we see that it's actually going to result in a reduction in the supply of housing. And we know the way to ensure we've got balance in housing is to make sure population growth is managed, is at a rate in line with the housing we have got, and doing everything we can to increase the supply of housing.
0: Yeah, I do want to talk about that in a moment, but just another thing that's popped into my head, the thing that made me most angry on budget night was that, you know, the changes to trusts and negative gearing and capital gains tax, they weren't discussed prior to the election. In fact, they were denied. Could you introduce a charter of budget honesty that says you cannot make any major changes in the budget unless you've explained them, you know, as part of your manifesto prior to the last election? I mean, could that be something we could do in the future?
17: Oh, look, you might be able to do that, but I think the best charter of budget honesty is the Australian people saying, if you're going to lie to us and not take something that important to an election, we're going to vote you out. That's the charter of budget honesty, is democracy. I think it is extraordinary that this Labor government went to the last election. Albanese said 50 times he wasn't going to impose these taxes, and now he wants to do it because, you know, what he wants to see is an Australia which is big government, big unions, big business working together, and getting rid of small business, which is, you know, the threat to small business from their small business tax, getting rid of small investors in homes, investors in other assets. That's what these taxes are all about. They don't like that.
0: Well, just on big government, I mean, I spoke to the Deputy Prime Minister, Richard Marles, and he tried to claim that debt was going down under Labor. I said it's not. I have the budget papers in front of me. But I mean, gross debt is going to hit, this is federal government gross debt, it's going to hit $1 trillion in the next 6 months. And according to the budget papers, by the end of the forward estimates, it'll be $1.25 trillion, a truly extraordinary number. I mean, have you got a plan to wind that back? Because, I mean, Peter Costello 20 years ago paid off the debt, but he was able to sell assets and privatise Telstra and Qantas and Commonwealth Bank. You know, those assets are gone now. So do you have a plan to wind that debt number back?
17: Yeah, absolutely. And the first thing is to get rid of the waste. Corporate welfare, which we, on a scale we have not seen before by Labor, their so-called MIA program, billions and billions of dollars. And, you know, the first company that got access to this was a quantum company on the west coast of the US. I mean, this is not where we should be spending our money. Ending the climate bureaucracy, the net zero authority, power lines to nowhere, fringe benefits tax for high-income Australians buying an EV, ending the housing bureaucracy that's led to less houses being built through the HAF, as they call it, the build-to-rent, and putting Australians first, Tom, which is saying our welfare, generous welfare programs in this country should be for Australian citizens, not for people the instant they arrive.
0: But do you reckon, I mean, all that sounds great, but do you really reckon you'll be able to make a sizable dent in $1.25 trillion of debt?
17: Yeah, the second piece of this is growing the economy and making sure the windfalls from growth are banked and put to pay down debt. We announced a Future Generations Fund last night, which would take commodity windfalls, money that comes from, say, the iron ore price being higher than forecast, put that into a fund that pays down debt and invests in long-term infrastructure, the future of our country. So that is absolutely essential. That money's all being frittered away at the moment by this government, but also growing the economy, Tom. We know that a big part of what Peter Costello did is he just got the economy growing, and that means freeing up the red tape, getting investment moving. That's why we're giving a bigger incentive to small businesses to invest in this budget, the boosting small business investment, allowing accelerated depreciation up to $50,000. We know that encourages investment, and that's how you get growth. That's how you ensure that you have the money to pay down the debt, and you ensure that Australians are not paying higher taxes.
0: Final two questions. You spoke a bit last night about immigration. Now, the first thing is, and I think you mentioned it before, you want to limit immigration so that it matches, well, population growth, but that is immigration. You want to sort of limit immigration to match the number of houses that we're building. So how would that work? If we build, I don't know, 100,000 houses in a year, does that mean we could bring in 200,000 people, for example?
17: Yeah, but you remember there's some organic population growth. Australians are... we're growing without immigration about 100,000 or so a year, although that's moving. And sadly, we're seeing the fertility rate in this country dropping right now. So you've got to take all of that into account. Some of the houses, of course, there's knockdowns as well. So you take that all into account. But what we're proposing here is each year, the housing minister would say, we've got this many new houses that are available. And that means we can absorb immigrants that are in line with that number of new houses. It's just common sense. I mean, if Labor had done this, there is no way we would have seen 2 million people over 6 years coming into the country, because we simply don't have the houses to do it. We've got immigration at 80,000 a year above their own targets, and housing at 70,000 a year below their own targets. And it is not working. Young Australians can't get into a home. Young Australians are finding it, or all Australians who are having to rent are having to pay a lot more, 20% increase in rents in recent years since Labor has come to power. And housing, Australians are losing hope. Yeah. Young Australians are losing hope of ever owning a home.
0: I get that. Now and finally, another thing you mentioned last night, you want to cut welfare for non-citizens. So let's say someone comes here. In fact, I met a young girl the other day from China, studied here, wants to live here. She's on her way to getting permanent residency. I think it takes like a minimum of 4 years to become a citizen. Would that mean if you're a resident but not a non-citizen, like you wouldn't be able to get the dole if you're unemployed? Is that what you're proposing?
17: Yeah, it's the 17 programs that we've laid out, including JobSeeker, would be restricted to citizens. Now, that's not saying that if you're a non-citizen, you've got to leave the country. It's simply saying that this is a privilege of citizenship. Right now, you get access to programs like the family tax benefit the day you arrive. I mean, that makes no sense, Tom. When you've got a government that is ripping money away from veterans, and at the same time providing a home deposit scheme or family tax benefit to people who have just arrived, it is a government that's got its priorities completely and utterly wrong. Citizenship is a privilege. It's a wonderful thing. And I want people aspiring to citizenship when they come to this country. I am a big believer in that. But there has to be privilege attached to it. And we have a very generous welfare scheme of all programs in this country. But they should be a privilege of citizenship.
0: All right, we better leave it there. Angus Taylor, Federal Opposition Leader, thank you for your time.
17: Good to be with you, Tom.
0: Well, it's hard to disagree with a lot of these ideas. I'll be honest, I don't see debt going down much under a future Liberal government. I just think it's going to be too hard. I think, no welfare for non-citizens, limiting immigration to the number of houses that we build each year, ending bracket creep, and reversing all of Tuesday night's surprise tax increases, for which there was no mandate. 133693, mornings at 3aw.com.au. I mean, does any of this shift the needle? Roy Morgan, the polling group, did a poll overnight. One Nation, according to that poll, is now the most popular political party in Australia. One Nation support over 32%. Labor, I think, was 26 or 27. The Liberals were down at 18. 133693, calls and emails coming up at 20 past 9.
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0: It is 24 past nine. Well, we just heard from Angus Taylor, essentially a rerun of last night's budget speech, but if you didn't watch it, look, they've got some good ideas. I mean, bracket creep is a terrible tax. What it means is as people's pay goes up, you know, with inflation over time, because the tax brackets are at fixed dollar amounts, over time your average tax rate tends to increase. Then every few years the Treasurer says, oh, look, I'm giving you a tax cut. No, you're just handing back some, not all of the bracket creep. So I don't mind that. I think, you know, limiting immigration to roughly how many new houses we're building makes a lot of sense. Winding back Labor's taxes the other night, for which they had no mandate. Problem is, of course, for Angus Taylor, is he's got to get elected for any of this to happen, and he's got to survive his own colleagues for the next 2 years and hope that there's no more leadership challenges. Michael via email says, I don't trust the Liberals to keep their policies once elected. I trust Pauline Hanson. Well, Michael, as I said, I'll just dig up the poll that came out overnight, which was pretty interesting. So here it is. Now, this is the Roy Morgan poll. It was conducted just a few days ago. The most popular political party in Australia, One Nation, 32%. 32%. Labor, 28.5%. The Coalition, only 16.5%. So basically not much more than half of One Nation. The Greens at 11.5 and others 11.5. So the Greens are steady. Labor's fallen a bit. The Coalition's fallen a lot. And One Nation just in the ascendancy. 133693, just a reminder, escape your pricey telco. 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Chris, good morning.
5: Good morning, Tom. Okay. Yes, my family emigrated to Australia from the UK when I was three. I didn't have much of a choice in the matter,
0: no,
5: but I'm glad it happened. I have been educated here. I have worked here since I was 16, paying taxes since I was 16. I'm pushing 60 now. If I lose my job, the chances of me getting another job are pretty slim.
0: So you still, and you so, still have a British passport, do you?
5: I don't have a passport to anywhere because I have no particular want of travelling the world. So like I said, if I lose my job, under his rules and regulations, I will lose my house.
0: I think there's a carve-out for British people that arrived here before the mid-80s or something because they were deemed to sort of automatically become Australian citizens. But are you still a British citizen, Chris?
5: Well, theoretically, yes, because I've never, as an adult, travelled. When I came here, I was I saw my mum's passport. I was sitting on her knee when her photo was taken.
0: Yeah.
5: The thing is, if he loses his job in the next election, he sponges off the taxpayer for the rest of his life.
0: No, it's a good point, Chris. And a very good friend of mine, his dad, well, his dad's no longer with us, but his dad was Scottish. And my friend, despite growing up on the Mornington Peninsula and sounding and acting as Australian as you could, he had a British passport too and probably still does. All right, well, this is why these things got to be worked through because I'm a little uncomfortable. Like if someone is on the path to permanent residency and they're working here, and then they lose their job. I mean, you can't just automatically become a citizen as much as you might want to. It does take at least 4 years, I'm told. Tony, hello.
6: Hey, Tom. Look, I'm going to vote Pauline Hanson, but Angus Taylor's on the right track now because this is what we all want. I've worked all my life, to not to have immigrants come in and say, well, here's a lot of handouts for you. You know, think about us too. I'm going to be partially self-funded, not fully self-funded, so I need some pension and all that money's going. And we're a charity country. And for Chris, why doesn't he become an Australian citizen long enough?
0: Yeah, that is a good point. And I think if you've lived here, you know, most of your life, as Chris has, and you've never bothered to become a citizen, well, maybe it's a wake-up call. I mean, just go and do it, you know. Even if you don't intend to travel overseas, if you've lived in this country, you've been a part of this country, you enjoy the benefits of this country, then become a citizen. But on your pension, Tony, you know, down the track you might need a partial or a full-age pension. Again, this is why the federal debt just going up and up and the NDIS spending being out of control is a problem because, you know, the age pension is another big part of government spending and I'm worried that down the track we simply won't be able to afford it. And that's why it's important to, you know, to wind back waste, to eliminate government programs that aren't necessary and so forth. It's just that it is much easier said than done. Scott, good morning.
7: Yeah, morning, Tom. Mate, Angus Taylor said a couple of things there that really resonated with me. One about taking from veterans to pay for people that have just come to the country.
0: Yeah.
7: And that guy that we just had, I forgot his name, you just spoke to him right before me, he said he's worked his backside off for himself and this country, paid all his taxes. It's time for him to get a reward. Couldn't agree with that more. And then my second point is what Angus Taylor's saying, even if he sticks to 80% of what he said, there's always going to be little things that all politicians do and sneak through without us knowing and they change the words and hoodwink us and all that. Even if it's 80%, it cannot get any worse than Labor right now.
0: Well, that's true. And that's why I asked him about, look, you know, could we have some sort of charter of budget honesty and have, you know, it's a bit like the core and the non-core promises. Look, there's always little things that you have to change. I mean, for example, well, this is quite a big thing. The federal government didn't foresee the war against Iran. And then when it happened, you know, one of their responses, which I think was a good one, was to cut the petrol and the diesel excise in half for 3 months. I think it's only 3 months. Now, you know, that's fair enough. That hadn't been raised before the last election because no one saw the war coming. And that's fair enough. But their argument about changing capital gains tax, negative gearing, family trust, it's all about intergenerational fairness. But they're saying that everything's changed. It hasn't changed in the last year. In fact, you can make a case that in Melbourne and Sydney, houses were less affordable a year ago than they are now because price growth has come off a bit in both the big cities. So this idea that the world changed in the past 12 months, hence all the lies on budget night, it's simply not true. That is itself a lie. It's really that Labor knew if they went to an election saying they would do all this, they might have ended up in the same box as Bill Shorten, and they might have lost the election. So they said one thing to get elected, did another thing once elected. And I might add there's a parallel here in Victoria. Commonwealth Games, you know, back in 2022, we'll have the Commonwealth Games, it'll be fantastic, it won't cost much, we can have it in all across regional Victoria.

0: after the election, we've looked at it, it's too expensive, we can't do it. 1-3-6-9-3 news headlines now with David Armstrong. You know, David, if we'd had the Commonwealth Games here, they'd be over by now.
1: They would, yes. Yep. We would have enjoyed them. And our brightest and best would have performed, and we would have been able to see them in our own backyard.
0: I quite like the 2006 ones. I remember, is it Jane, someone who won the women's marathon, and I went down to Jeff Shedd and watched the weightlifting, the Nigerians. Yeah. And
1: we have the facilities. They're just sitting there waiting to be used, but we wanted to have them in the regions.
0: And can you imagine? I mean, the BMX bike riding was going to be in, I think, Shepparton. Now, seriously, how many people would say, righto, we're staying here in Melbourne, let's go to Shepparton for the day and watch BMX bike riding for the Con Games? The answer is there would have been no one there.
1: Leave at 4 o'clock in the morning.
0: Apart from some Shepartonians.
1: Our news at 10 o'clock. A man's body has been found in a playground, a very popular playground in Tarneit this morning. A crime scene has been established on Bruny Drive. The young woman, with a number of people, went to the playground to walk their dogs and have take the kids for a bit of a play before they had The crime scene established, very, very popular, and they're quite shocked that this could happen in their locale. Two 16-year-old boys caught trying to set fire to Bar Bambi.
0: Now, be careful. They don't know right from wrong, remember? So it's not their fault. That's the new law in Victoria for teenage criminals.
1: But they had a jerry can and matches.
0: No, they don't know. They didn't. How could they know? How could you say that? Dolai Incapax.
1: Police were patrolling the city in response to the escalating attacks on hospitality. They caught sight of these ne'er-do-wells. They grabbed them. They've been arrested. I imagine they'll be charged. But as you said, 16 years of age, they'll go through the children's court. The driver of the vehicle got away. We had that opinion poll you just mentioned, One Nation is now more popular than Labor, the coalition wallowing at just 16%. And the Prime Minister, who's been out this morning jabbing, Angus Taylor, says more Liberal and National MPs will quit the coalition over coming weeks. They see which way the wind is blowing.
0: That's why we had Pauline Hanson on yesterday to do her own little budget reply speech. Because, I mean, according to the poll numbers, she's the opposition.
1: The numbers don't lie. Last night, statistically, for Geelong was huge. Sean Manor, 41 points. It was a 41-point win over Brisbane to start with. He kicked 5 goals. He had 30 touches. Then it was Tom Stewart in defence, 28 disposals, 17 intercept possessions. That's a very...
0: 17?
1: 17. That's a huge stat in footy these days.
0: Were they all marks? Or no, some of them must have been handballs.
1: Pretty well, but...
0: I think the record for intercept marks is Darcy Moore with 10. Jacob Wiedering got 9 in a couple of games. I didn't know that... 17. Anyway.
1: They looked good last night. They did. All their at 10.
0: And it was done up in Brisbane, I think, too. So there you go. 1-3-6-9-3 mornings at 3aw.com.au. In a moment, we're going to speak to the mayor of the city of Port Phillip. They've got a pretty draconian new policy to try and reduce homelessness in that municipality. But I think if we want to deal with homelessness, it's not just one council versus another council. It's got to be citywide, statewide. And I do think this idea, and a lot of people have emailed me about it, why don't we say to homeless people, you have to go and live in the Mickleham quarantine facility? It's safe, it's dry, you'll have a roof over your head, you'll get meals, you'll have a clean bed, bathrooms. I just don't see the downside here. 1-3-6-9-3, and after 10 o'clock, we're going to speak to a West Australian mum who refuses to attend parent-teacher interviews. She doesn't like them. And later on today, there's going to be a pretty important court case in the federal court. Essentially, it's going to try and answer the question, what is a woman? For the vast bulk of human history, this was not an issue people worried about. We all knew what was a woman and what was a man. The last 10 years, we've got confused about it. Could the confusion be ending in the federal court this afternoon? That's all ahead at 25 to 10.
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9: Solutions to the homelessness problem. We are going to speak to the mayor of the city of Port Phillip in a moment, but it is not a problem unique to the city of Port Phillip. It's in Melbourne, it's in Frankston, it's all over the joint. 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Adrian says, Tom, during your interview with Angus Taylor, you asked if there was a charter of budget honesty that he might introduce. Adrian says, why don't we enforce the law about obtaining financial disadvantage via deception? So if, you know, Jim Chalmers and Anthony Albanese, they lied to us about the big tax changes on budget night, we take them to court. Yeah, well, that'd be interesting, wouldn't it? Claire says, I work with homeless people daily in Frankston. I believe the Mickleham project would be an amazing opportunity to utilise the existing building and facilities. Well, I agree, Claire. And yes, we'd have to have services, you know, psychiatric, whatever, to help homeless people. But I would have thought it's infinitely better than having them sleeping on the street. And on non-citizens getting welfare, Angus Taylor told us they'd stop that. Stephen says, try going to the United States and demanding that the US government provide you with a house and welfare. It wouldn't happen, Stephen. Anthony, good morning.
10: Good morning, Tom. Just quickly on that immigration welfare, Angus Taylor said that it was going to be grandfathered. He was saying that last night on Sky News. But
9: you can't, I mean, grandfather, you want to go back and say, we paid you some welfare 2 years ago, now you have to give it back.
10: No, what he was saying was, what we're going to do is it's going to be implemented from when they get voted in. So start at that point. So everyone beyond that's on it now stays there.
9: Now, Anthony,
10: and help them get it off.
9: You realise you've committed a gender offence there because you said grandfather. Did you hear how the Greens phrased it yesterday? They say grand person.
10: Absolutely. I don't participate in that. I have a very strong opinion of what a woman is, and that's not why I rang.
9: All right. Well, thank you, Anthony. And we are going to talk about that later on because of this court decision, federal court decision coming up later on today. Unfortunately, it's not until about 2 or 2.30, but essentially the federal court is going to decide what is a woman, because there's this massive debate. Can transgender women, that is men who dress up as women, can they go into women's spaces, either online or physically, change rooms, sporting clubs, you know, apps, you name it. All right, look, homelessness is an issue. I remember in 1990, I moved to the UK to study for 2 years, and I was a bit shocked at the number of beggars that I saw over there. And I felt like we didn't have that here in Australia. Well, of course, 36 odd years later, we do have it, and in spades. It is particularly bad in the city of Port Phillip. The mayor is Alex Macon. Alex, good morning.
11: Good morning.
9: Well, look, it goes without saying that you do have a homelessness problem, particularly around St Kilda. So what are you planning to do?
11: Last Wednesday, our council adopted an amendment to our local laws, which still enable camping on council land if you are a rough sleeper. But what we have added are a series of behavioural responses. Because as much as there is rough sleeping, this is actually around community safety. It is around the community safety of a broader community and the community safety of people who, for whatever circumstance, are rough sleeping. And, you know, part of the reason we're down this path is rough sleepers who are simply trying to sleep and be coming under threat from other people. So what we've introduced is a series of behavioural triggers where if someone is a risk to themselves or others, we work with service providers to try and triage that situation. If that is not successful, that's where we have the ability to work with Victoria Police to manage that situation, including the safe storage of possessions while police deal with specific incidents.
9: So if someone's behaving badly, like threatening people or whatever, and they've got a swag and, I don't know, a cardboard box and some plastic bags full of things, that stuff could all be confiscated.
11: That stuff could be stored, excluding personal belongings. So personal belongings, such as identification, medication, you know, sentimental artefacts will remain with the person. What we would be storing is the broader sort of encampment equipment, if required.
9: Okay,
11: remembering this is a last resort.
9: Last resort. But, I mean, would that solve the problem? I mean, someone who's affected by drugs and, you know, issuing threats and screaming at people, I mean, is taking away their swag, for example, going to stop them doing that?
11: This is why this is done in conjunction with Victoria Police, if required. Remembering this is after we have worked with service providers in providing a triage and that immediate sort of early intervention. This only takes place where Victoria Police need to intervene and council is therefore able to safely store those possessions.
9: But is the idea that the person realises they've been behaving badly and they promise to behave better and then in a week or two they get their things back?
11: They'll be able to collect their belongings within the same business day. This is, and alongside this is a weekly operational meeting with service providers, Victoria Police and Council. So Council coordinating the responses. So in situations where, say, there's repeated behavioural issues, we're hoping this approach will get us on top of that so we can have a more proactive response.
9: Look, just quickly, I've had this idea, because obviously it's not limited to Port Phillip. You see it in the CBD. They've got a big problem around Frankston on the Mornington Peninsula. We've got this Mickleham quarantine facility, which has several hundred beds and cabins on it. Why don't we just say to all homeless people, that's where you're going. We'll feed you, we'll give you services, you'll have a roof over your head, you'll have a bathroom, you'll have a bed. Why don't we do that?
11: Well, I note that the Special Envoy for Homelessness is also the member for McMinara, which covers the city of Port Phillip. And the Special Envoy has been a critic of Port Phillip's approach, despite the fact that we've embedded a welfare-first response. You know, if the Special Envoy wants to resolve homelessness, then he is in the role to be able to actually resolve it.
9: All right. Thank you for your time.
11: And what I note is over the past year, the rates of homelessness have actually increased.
9: Yeah, they have. Look, thank you for your time. Alex Macon there, Mayor of the City of Port Phillip. My solution is quite draconian. I mean, I'm literally saying you round up the homeless people, and I mean that, you know, and say this is where you're going, you know, and you drive down Elizabeth Street and up and down the CBD and into St Kilda and out to Frankston and whatever, and you say to all the homeless people, I'm sorry, you've been homeless for a while, we've observed this, it's not good for you, it's not good for other people, we're going to take you to a nice place to stay. And then you stay there and you try and help them. But I've only picked the Mickleham Quarantine Centre because it's there and it's empty and we paid for it. 1-3-6-9-3 at 14 to 10.
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9: It is 11 to 10 on homelessness. Jasmine says, we moved to the city recently and we walk across it every day and night, and it is seriously becoming a slum. There's homeless people sleeping across the footpath, congregating in groups with shopping trolleys, drinking, shouting, abuse, rubbish everywhere. I agree, Jasmine, and I see it every day. And I know one of our producers, Michael, lives in St Kilda. He sees it there. And it is a growing problem around Frankston and other parts of the Mornington Peninsula. So, you know, we can't just let this go on. And I look, what I'm proposing is draconian. We literally round up all the homeless people, but we're not throwing them in jail. We're saying, here's a nice place to stay. You will have a roof over your head, which, by the way, you don't currently have. You'll have a bed, you'll have a bathroom, we can get some clean clothes, you'll get fed. I mean, that is infinitely better for everybody at the Mickleham Quarantine Centre. 133693, weather now for Victorian Opera, presenting the Diggy Dye family classic, The Magic Pudding, the 15th to the 30th of May, so it starts today. Tickets from $28 at victorianopera.com.au. It's currently 15 degrees. Our forecast top is a sunny 22. Greg, good morning.
20: Good morning, Tom. Listen, the Mickleham Quarantine Centre, it's a nice idea on the surface, but really what you're proposing is just a drop in the ocean. We have in Victoria just under 8,000 young people, that's just between 12 and 24 years of age, that don't have a safe and secure place to sleep every night. So just under 8,000 young people are homeless every single night in Victoria. If you're saying we're going to put 1,000 people into Mickleham, because that's all it holds, it's a 1,000-bed facility, how do you determine that 1,000? Is it the first 1,000 you can catch? Is it the first 1,000 you can coerce? How are you going to do it? How do you decide who gets in and who misses out?
9: Greg, I don't know, but I'll start bizarrely by quoting Mao Zedong saying the longest journey starts with a single step. I mean, even if it is just 1,000, that's 1,000 fewer homeless people on the streets. So, you know, I'd start with the obvious cases of the homeless people who are behaving badly. And I'd start down Elizabeth Street in the CBD and Fitzroy Street in St Kilda and on the side of the Nepean Highway in Frankston. But, I mean, that's where I'd start. And you're right, this will not solve the entire problem, but it's better than doing nothing. Thanks, Greg. Dinesh, hello.
14: Yeah, hi, Tom. I'm actually calling in regard to the housing problem. I migrated in 1992 from India. At the time when I migrated, I actually applied for a permanent residency in India and came, you know, the right way from my home country.
9: Mm.
14: At the time when I came and actually came here, you know, the average price of housing was about four times my gross salary. You know, you could get a house for something between 150 and 200,000.
9: Yep.
14: And I would have thought that the infrastructure at the time in the early 90s when I migrated, you know, was respectable, as in you had, you know, a good amount of schooling, bridges, roads, you know, you name it. We had reasonable and respectable infrastructure. Today, the housing situation has become acute. Albanese says, you know, he's still going to look at 275,000 migrants coming into the country. He doesn't actually qualify how many houses these migrants require. You've also got a floating population of 550,000 students who are hitting the country every year, and that has a, you know, tremendous impact on rent. And then you've got, you know, my children are now 24 and 26. They want housing. They want to move out. They want to rent. So you've got that domestic pressure also on rentals and housing purchasing as well. My point is that, listen, I mean, Blind Freddy would tell you, you know, you need to put a zero migration policy in place because you don't have enough of supply.
9: Yeah, well, I mean, and that may be what the numbers support. I mean, I like the theory of what Angus Taylor is proposing. So, righto, each year we can predict the local increase of population, you know, births less deaths, and let's say that's 100,000 a year, and then we say, let's say we're building, I don't know, 200,000 homes a year, each home has, well, let's say it's 100,000 homes, each home has four people in it, that's 400,000. So you can have 100,000 natural increase, 400,000 migrants, and, sorry, 200,000 migrants, and that's there's your target. You know, 300,000 total increase because we've got 100,000 new homes, something like that. And I'm probably mucking up the maths, Dinesh, but we, well, for quite a long time now in this country under both parties, we've allowed immigration to run riot. And look, business loves it. I mean, Harvey Norman thinks it's fantastic, you know, because it's, you know, more immigrants is more customers, but the infrastructure doesn't keep up. And even maybe pausing immigration just for a year or so to allow infrastructure to keep up might not be a bad idea. But anyway, at least what Angus Taylor is saying is, let us link immigration to houses. And to me, that makes a lot of sense. 133693, mornings at 3aw.com.au at 5 to 10.
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9: Righto, it is almost 10 o'clock, so news coming up shortly with David Armstrong. After the news, parent-teacher interviews. We attend them. I mean, most parents with kids at school do. I don't particularly enjoy them, but I think it's important. We're going to speak to a mother from Perth who's decided to axe them, to can them. She doesn't want to attend them anymore, feels they're not suitable for her children. Exactly why? I guess we'll find out straight after the news. And also, there's a case in the federal court this afternoon. It's all about this women-only app that rejected a transgender woman because the facial recognition software said that the transgender woman was actually a man. But it does raise the definition of what is a woman. Now, the highest court in the land in the UK last year decided to go back to the old-fashioned biological concept that a woman is a biological adult female and a man is a biological adult male. Here in Australia, we've got somewhat confused about this. Your calls as well, as always. Anything you would like to discuss, 133-693.
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28: 16 degrees in Melbourne, sunny atop today, 22, 10 o'clock. Good morning. I'm David Armstrong. A man's body has been found at a playground in Tarneit this morning. A crime scene's been established on Bruni Drive. This young woman says the grim discovery has left her on edge.
29: I was here last night, and usually I don't feel unsafe in this area. I come here very often, and now, I think I would think twice before going out when it's dark or when I'm alone at the park, and it's just now more scarier, and now my parents won't let me go out either.
28: Police say the circumstances surrounding man's death are yet to be established. The investigation remains ongoing. Tensions have flared in the Public Accounts and Estimates Committee this morning, with the Treasurer, Jacqueline Symes, being grilled over the details of her budget. National's MP Jade Benham slammed the Treasurer over the state's debt levels, while Ms Symes said the state's forecast to achieve an operating surplus.
30: Jurisdictions around the world would like to be in operating surplus.
31: Combined, we have more debt
30: when
31: we have reached the limit of our borrowing capacity.
28: Ruthless teenage arsonists have been caught trying to set fire to Bar Bambi in AC/DC Lane for the third time in a month. Police were patrolling the city as part of a task force set up to protect hospitality venues. They saw two 16-year-olds run from a Kia with a jerry can. They smashed the bar's windows and were trying to pour fuel inside when they were arrested. Well, teachers are turning on their own union ahead of another day of wage negotiations with the government. Dozens of schools have voted to condemn the union's softly handling of the dispute, urging it to reinstate the threat of half-day strikes. The Prime Minister claims more Liberal and National MP